0: him in Bloomington that weekend. Sentencing is set for October 27th. Data centers are becoming a major issue in Illinois' governor race. Capital News Illinois reports both Governor Pritzker and Republican challenger Darren Bailey have shifted their positions on the facilities as artificial intelligence has dramatically increased their energy and water demands. Pritzker, who championed data center tax incentives in 2019, has since paused the program and is calling for new regulations. Bailey, who voted against the original incentives, now wants to go further and pause tax breaks for all existing data center projects. Pritzker says new regulations should be voted on during the fall veto session in November. A man is recovering after being shot at his rural Tazewell County home early Saturday in what authorities call a setup. 25 News reports the victim brought a woman home he met that evening near Manitou, and shortly after, a masked man arrived and shot him in the chest. Investigators charged 23-year-old Anna Konok of Peoria and 22-year-old Austin Hawkins of East Peoria with armed robbery. Hawkins also faces charges for the shooting. More news in 30 minutes or as it breaks, and always at WMBDRadio.com.
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3: 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Spot rain chances tomorrow night and into Wednesday, although no severe weather is expected at this point in time. If we do see any showers pop up, they'll bring in some moderate rainfall, maybe a rumble of thunder, and that'll be about it. Otherwise, we should be dry and trending a little bit cooler. 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
13: Normal is broke and common sense is weird. 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
14: Let's pregame before the happy hour.
13: I know. We leave for a recording right after this. So we're together all afternoon, me and George.
14: I apologized already to Rachel. Don't worry.
13: All right. Let's go to Kurt in Charlotte, North Carolina. Hi, Kurt. Welcome to the show.
15: Hi. Hey, thanks. How are you guys doing?
13: Hi. We're doing great. How are you doing?
15: Good. I'm doing good. So I got a question. So we have some debt, and I'm not quite sure how much. I know we do have a loan for $25,000. We have a car payment. Well, we have two car payments, and my wife says she has. We have about 3 or 4 years left on the one car. But every time I bring up Dave Ramsey, my wife cringes.

0: ex-husband, you know, lived by Dave Ramsey, and every time she says, I hear that name, I don't want to talk to you. I don't want to have anything to do with you because I hate that name. I want to follow what Dave says, but she doesn't want that. So I just feel like we're continuing to just pile on more debt. And I mean, she wants, you know, we want to do things, but it's like, how can we? I don't say it to her, but it's like, how can we? We don't have any money. We're just going deeper into debt.
1: Yeah. How long have you guys been married?
0: 20 years.
1: How long was she married to her ex?
0: Just a short time, I believe a year and a half.
1: Oh, okay. Okay.
2: So she is throwing the baby steps out with the bathwater here. It's unfortunate.
0: Correct. Yes.
2: It's a trigger for her. She associates with her past trauma. And so therefore, anything you talk about the baby steps and Dave, but does she actually want to get out of debt on the underneath the surface of that?
0: I don't think she does. I think she's, I don't want to say used to living like this, but
1: yeah, it's probably,
0: this might be the normal for her.
1: Yeah. And I think there's a lot of situations where people just can kind of coast. They're not in a disaster zone, but they're also not thriving. They're kind of just average. You know what I mean? It's just kind of that normal feeling. You
2: it's
1: got
2: one
1: two
2: of the hardest
1: loans.
2: Places to be.
1: Yeah, I was going to say, and it is sometimes tough if there's not a massive motivation for change. And for some people, it's spiritual and emotional. Some people, it's circumstantial. Like, I mean, it looks different for everyone. I think more of the concentration would be how you guys get on the same page, right? I mean, we obviously agree on a way to handle money here at Ramsey Solutions. But what we want to see you guys is win in your marriage and win with money. So I want to talk through a little bit more of how to get you guys on the same page.
0: Okay.
1: So when you do bring it up, what's your wording? Because sometimes, Kurt, I'm not going to put you in this bucket, but some of our listeners sometimes are very enthusiastic, and it's almost this like, I'm going to, a level of shame, you're doing it wrong, it's all about her, you, versus less about what you're thinking and feeling and desiring. Does that make sense?
0: Yeah, that does make sense. And she doesn't, so she does not, right now, she doesn't work. And so she hasn't worked for many years. And so she says her job is to take care of the house and pay the bills. So when I try to bring up, well, how much do we owe on this? I don't like flat out say, what do we owe on this? What do we have on this? How much is the monthly payment? I just kind of nonchalantly, you know, try to get it out of her. But she just, I don't know the exact any numbers. I don't want to say any numbers, but some of the numbers.
1: You don't know a lot. Yeah. I mean, as you were listening, I don't. Yeah. And Kurt, you know, asking how much you guys owe on something, that's not wrong. That's not shameful.
2: I don't think you're overstepping there.
1: That's not an overstep. An overstep would be like, I can't believe that you keep doing this and this is your fault. And the fact that we're here is because of your decisions, right? Like, it's more pointing at her.
0: Yeah.
1: But you asking how much you owe on a car loan, Kurt. I think that's okay.
2: So I think Rachel's right. Lead with the I statements. I feel like I've been in the dark. I feel like I haven't been doing a good job leading in this area. We've been married this long, and I feel like I'm just kind of floundering here. And I want to be on the same page. I want to accomplish some amazing things with you. Are you willing to go on this journey?
1: And I want to know what's going on with our money. Like that's okay to say. Do you feel like you tiptoe around her on other issues besides just money?
0: Money is pretty much the only issue I tiptoe around with her on. And I don't know why.
1: Okay.
2: How old are you two?
0: We're 50.
2: Okay. So what does she want at 52 or 55? Does she have any goals, dreams, desires?
0: I know her, what she talks about to me and is, we want to, you know, when our daughter, she's 13, when she goes off to college, we want to, you know, move here and have, you know, an acre or two and, you know, buy another house. And she says that, but I'm thinking that while she says that, I'm thinking in my head, how are we going to do that? We don't even have any money saved.
2: But what if you go with her on the dream and go, I love this. Now let's reverse engineer this dream. What must be true for us to have a second home and send our kid to college debt free? Well, we need margin. What's taking up the margin? Oh, you know what? What if we got rid of the car payments? Man, that'd free up some money we could then invest. And what if we save this much over time and we could afford that second home in cash? And what if I could retire at 56 instead of working because I have to at 78? Now it's a different conversation. That has nothing to do with Dave. The byproduct might be we follow a plan that works. But right now, I think we need to do some dreaming together.
0: Yeah, I do agree with that. It's just I'm more of a realist and think we can't do that. That's impossible.
2: There's always a how person and a wow person in the marriage. And you are the how. You're like, yeah, that's not going to work. And she's like, wow, way to be a dream killer, Kurt.
1: And that's probably what she thinks Ramsey is a bunch of dream killers that we can't do anything or
2: funny duddy.
0: It does.
1: You know, and so, yeah, so Kurt, and I really want you to step in, and it doesn't have to be combative, but two adults in a marriage should have equal say in what is going on. And so she has carried the weight, but also carried all of the influence. And that needs to be really evened out. That, yes, she can still pay the bills. Like, what, my husband's the one that goes on and actually hits the buttons and does it. Thank God.
2: Sweet Winston.
1: So that's okay. But sitting down together and agreeing on what is going on with your money and knowing where it's going, that's not an out-of-bounds conversation. That's actually leading to a healthy marriage.
0: Yeah, I agree with that. So, and having that conversation with her, just to, you know, be involved with her and see how she does things and see how it, and then slowly make suggestions based off what, you know, I'm observing her doing.
2: Yes, you need to get really good at improv, Kurt. And the key to improv is yes and. So when she says it, go, yes and? What if the way to get there was this? What if we crafted a plan to get to your goal instead of, oh, we're never going to own a house because we got two car payments? Now it's a fight instead of a dream session. And I think that vision and dreaming needs to come first. The why has to come first before we need to get on a budget. Your spending's out of control.
1: Yeah.
2: It's never going to go well.
1: And George, we find in money and marriage, when you have those conversations and the conflict arises and you actually learn why she's frustrated here, or why she's scared here, or why she is annoyed with it. Like, you actually start to get to know your spouse more. When you avoid the hard conversations, you never get to the depths of really what's going on within them. So it's actually such a positive, because you get to know your spouse at a better level, at a deeper level. And then that's when you can really start to create solutions, because you're a team working together, not just two individuals running on separate
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0: Up next, we have Wanda in Seattle, Washington. Hi, Wanda. Welcome to the show.
1: Hi.
0: Hello. How are you doing?
1: Well, I'm doing okay. Just a little stressed.
0: Oh, I'm sorry. What's going on? How can we help?
1: I'm trying to figure out how to get some money in my savings or in a savings anywhere. We make $102,000 a year.
0: Okay.
1: And I have $57,000 in debt.
0: Okay.
1: I have $175 in savings. And that's it.
0: All right. Are you working and your husband?
1: No, we're both retired. I'm 73 and he's 76.
0: Okay, but you make $102,000. Is that from pensions or?
1: He's retired military. He has disability and his pension and Social Security, and I have Social Security.
0: Okay, so is that 102 going to be for the foreseeable future?
1: Yes.
0: Okay. Well, that's
1: until we get our next pay raise.
0: And when
2: it's like a cost of living adjustment. Is that what the pay raise is?
1: Yes.
2: Okay.
0: Okay.
1: Yes.
2: So it'll just slowly go up to meet inflation, basically. But it's not like you're getting a true raise where you're going to have a ton of extra margin necessarily.
1: No.
2: Okay. So what kind of debt's the 57? Lay it out for us.
1: I have $14,000 in credit card debt. And I have $32,000 on a travel trailer that I really don't want. And then I've got $16,000 on a personal loan.
0: Okay.
2: And that's everything.
1: Yeah, that's everything. I have a truck that I'm leasing, which if I knew how to get out of it, I'd get out of it.
0: Okay. So a lease truck. Okay. For the $32,000 trailer, have you, I'm assuming you've looked to sell it because you said you don't really want it. How much could you get for it?
1: Yeah. But I don't know underneath, you know.
2: Underwater.
0: Oh, underwater on it. Okay.
2: But
0: underwater,
2: is it worth 30K or is it worth 10K? Because there's a big difference.
1: It's worth 30. It's only 2 years old.
2: Okay. So you might be able to get out unscathed. Or maybe you put in $1,000 to get out of this. But that gets rid of over half your debt.
0: Yeah, that's amazing.
2: What's the payment on that?
1: $387 a month.
0: Okay. And what's the $14,000 in credit card debt? How did that happen?
1: Well, it showed you how smart we are. We refinanced our house, paid off all our credit cards, and in 2 months it went back up to $7,000 each.
2: Wow. So we never actually fixed the behavior underneath?
1: No.
2: We just played a little shell game and we're back to where we are. Well, are you guys ready to change? Because that part that's the root of all this.
1: He says he wants to be debt-free.
2: Let's put the money where the mouth is there.
0: Well,
2: because you guys have a great income. If you called in and you were both working, making $100,000 and had $50,000 to pay off, I'd go, great, we can solve this thing within 6 months.
0: Mm-hmm.
1: Yeah.
2: Sell the trailer, live on nothing, and throw it all to debt. You guys are done. And then you have all this margin for the rest of your life to build wealth with.
0: Yeah. How old are you guys, Wanda?
1: 73 and 76.
0: Okay.
1: So there's a shorter life expectancy here.
0: No.
1: I don't think we'll make it 30 years.
2: I mean, you made it this far.
0: I mean, we're gonna go positive. You never know.
2: Life expectancy is not really, it doesn't reflect reality. Because you've got people who died super young, people who died super old. So the fact that you made it into your 70s and you guys are in decent health, sounds like?
1: Yeah.
2: Okay.
0: So, Wanda, here's what we're going to have you do. George, tell me if you agree with my assessment. Number one, Wanda, we're going to cut up the credit cards. Okay?
1: Okay.
0: You have to stop.
1: As of right now, I put a stop on it.
0: Great. But cut them up.
2: Cut them up and close the account.
0: Do you have one near you right now?
1: No.
0: That's unfortunate.
1: Actually, my husband has his, and mine are in a lockbox somewhere.
0: Okay, perfect. So tonight, though, Wanda, promise me and George that you guys are going to sit down at the table. You're going to take all those out, and you're going to look, and you should be mad at them, Wanda. They've not helped you. They've not helped you.
1: No, they haven't.
0: They're horrible. It's terrible. They're terrible. And so you should want to just demolish them. And if you do it in a creative way, just DM me and George and let us know. But yeah, get rid of the credit cards. That's the first thing.
1: Okay.
0: Number two, I want you guys to do a written budget, and I want to figure out how much money you can get out every single month that's extra. Okay. So you guys, what you bring home every month, what can we, if we don't go out to eat, whatever we do, month to month, how much money can we get back? And it would be fun just to add to it that if you sold this trailer and you got an extra $300, right? Add that in. So it's like, could you get up to $1,000? Could you get to $1,500? What does that look like for you all? And I want you to find that margin because I want you to get this. I think you said you have $175 in savings. I want you to get that up to $1,000. Yeah. And I want you to do that fast, Wanda. I want you to look around and see if there's stuff you can sell, how you can get that. And I would say, I don't know, George, what, 2 months?
2: I mean, you should be able to do this in less than 30 days based on the numbers. And that's all right, we got to add $250 a week to this thing. What can I sell this week? How can I cut our budget to create that much margin so that we can get to a little bit of safety? Because when's the last time you guys had $1,000 to your name and kept it for a while?
1: Quite a while ago when we were actually debt-free.
0: Yep. So that's going to be your first step, Wanda, okay, is that. And then I want you to keep that momentum of that $250 a week or more, whatever you can find, to start throwing at this debt. And if you can sell the trailer, then you guys will have $30,000 of consumer debt, okay? So if you have $1,000 a month, obviously it's going to take you, you know, a little over a year. If you have...
2: if you do $1,500 a month, it'll take you 20 months.
0: So less than two years,
2: you guys could be debt-free. And if you could do more, I mean, you guys are bringing home how much every month? What ends up in your bank account?
1: $85.
2: Okay, so think about that. $8,500, could you live off of half of that to cover just your basic bills and your minimum debt payments?
1: Most likely we have before.
2: Okay, so now we're talking $4,200 going at this thing. If you used half for living, the other half for debt, you're done in 6 months, 7 months.
1: Okay.
2: So we're not talking sacrifice forever. We're talking about 6 months of sacrifice and then 6 months to build up an emergency fund.
0: It's good, George. I was way less aggressive. I was like $1,000.
2: As you tend to be.
0: $1,000 a month, Wanda. We can do this.
2: Weak.
0: George just found you $4,000, right?
2: Because you told me you can live off half of your income if you guys got serious about this.
0: I mean, seriously, Wanda. And then you guys are in retirement making $102 a year. It's great.
1: Yeah.
0: And if you guys wanted to do some extra savings on the side, which I think you should beyond that debt, get a fully funded emergency fund. But you just kind of keep that lifestyle going for a bit. And if you could do this in 6 months, you could get that emergency fund in 5 months.
2: Yeah. You'll get there in no time. Do you guys have a mortgage?
1: Yeah.
2: Okay. What's the mortgage every month?
1: $2,482.
2: Okay. And how much is left on that?
1: We just refinanced in last May, so $350
2: left. Okay. Well, you guys will be in good shape to keep affording that mortgage and even throw extra at it and invest once you knock out these consumer debts. So right now, let's start to really build for this future ahead of us. Let's imagine 2 years from now, you guys are completely debt-free with the emergency fund, investing for the future, paying off the house early, and no stress in the house.
0: And I'll say, Wanda, like, the future is now for you all. You know what I mean? Like, I mean, it is like...
2: It starts today.
0: It starts today, but it's now. Yeah, it has to happen now. I mean, it really does. For you guys to not have stress about this. I mean, you know, you guys are in your 70s. It feels chaotic financially. You've made some bad mistakes, repeated those bad mistakes. But this, honestly, is the moment that you both look at each other and say, okay, we're going to have to do something different because the credit cards aren't helping us. The personal loans aren't helping us. What are we going to do?
2: We deserve a better life than this in retirement.
0: So do the opposite. Yes, where you're living on less than you make. You're getting out of debt. You're staying out of debt. You have cash in the bank for an emergency fund. And it's all so doable, Wanda. It really is. So you guys had some hard work in your lives to create that 102. And so we want that to go as far as possible for you.

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4: Fox News, I'm John Saucier. House Democrats will appeal hearing in Maine after a July ICE shooting killed the 26-year-old Johann Sebastian Duran Guerrero during a vehicle stop. Massachusetts Representative Catherine Clark criticizing the lack of body cam footage during this incident.
5: This was a random stop that quickly escalated into a killing, all with ICE's body cams off.
4: Acting ICE Director David Ventrilia issued a directive demanding body cams to be in use during vehicle stops. Speaking in Auburn, Maine, House Speaker Mike Johnson says he's holding off on making a judgment until an investigation is complete.
6: But we'll say that it is a very important principle, and I think everybody understands you have to have a secure border and you have to enforce federal immigration law. And we need to do that in a balanced way, and we need to do it in a way that makes sense.
4: Border Star Tom Homan says there's an internal review for the incident. 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
7: 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A Georgia man has been convicted in the 4-year-old shooting death of a Peoria High School student. 25 News reports a McLean County jury found Tamiel Anderson guilty of first-degree murder in the killing of Richwoods High School student Kanye Stowers at a Bloomington house party in 2022. Anderson was also convicted of attempted first-degree murder and aggravated discharge of a firearm. Prosecutors convinced jurors Anderson fired the weapon, pointing to social media evidence placing him in Bloomington that weekend. Sentencing is set for October 27th. Data centers are becoming a major issue in Illinois' governor race. Capital News Illinois reports both Governor Pritzker and Republican challenger Darren Bailey have shifted their positions on the facilities as artificial intelligence has dramatically increased their energy and water demands. Pritzker, who championed data center tax incentives in 2019, has since paused the program and is calling for new regulations. Bailey, who voted against the original incentives, now wants to go further and pause tax breaks for all existing data center projects. Pritzker says new regulations should be voted on during the fall veto session in November. Heading to the pump in Peoria, you might save a few pennies today. Prices are down about 2.5 cents, averaging between $4.25 and $4.27 a gallon. Don't get too comfortable, though. Gas Buddy analyst Patrick DeHaan says prices are climbing nationwide, driven by global unrest in the Middle East and Russia. Locally, there's a 45-cent swing between the cheapest and most expensive gas, so shop around. More news in 30 minutes or as it breaks, and always at WMBDRadio.com.
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9: 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Spot rain chances tomorrow night and into Wednesday, although no severe weather is expected at this point in time. 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
15: 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All right, let's go to Olivia in Miami, Florida. Hi, Olivia. Welcome to the show.
16: Let's get her on the line here.
15: Oh, my gosh.
16: The button's stuck. The button is stuck, I promise you. Rachel clicked
15: it. I did. Okay, there she is.
16: All right,
15: back.
16: We got you, Olivia. How you doing?
15: Hi, Olivia.
17: Can you hear me, guys?
15: Yes, we can. George fixed the button, so now you're on.
16: IT support.
15: How can we help?
17: My husband and I have very different spending habits. He is a more of a in-the-moment kind of person. Like, he sees something, he likes something, he buys it. And then what happens is Friday comes, and I can't pay the babysitter. And he likes to spend. And I like to be more organized with money. And I respect that. It's his way of living. But let's say yesterday we had a negative in our account. We're over $100,000 in debt. And he hired guys to, like, do construction to extend our house. And, you know, I respect his way of living, but I really don't know how to stop respecting his way of living.
15: I don't. That sounds...
16: He's putting your entire family in jeopardy and in danger.
15: Very stressful.
16: Nothing about this demands respect.
15: This isn't like, oh, he likes a shirt and he's going to go buy it. This is bad. Like, you're not able to pay for your actual needs in life of what you're needing to do.
17: So what do I do?
16: How long have you been married?
17: 5 years.
16: Okay. It sounds like you're at the end of your rope. Like, you're like, I've talked to him, I've tried everything, and nothing's worked. Is he combative? Is he defensive? What is he like when you approach him going, hey, we're $100,000 in debt and we can't pay for our bills? Are you not scared? Do you not feel a sense of urgency about this? How does he respond?
17: He's like, no, I'm going to get a deposit next week or in a month from now. We'll be fine. Everything's going to be fine. And sometimes he's right, but not always.
15: No. Well, and so what's going to have to change within him is that he may be fine, but his wife is scared to death and his wife is stressed out. And so in order to love your wife well, you actually have to surrender some of the things that you want in order to take care of her, right? And that's where this money stuff stops being money and it starts being marriage. It's marriage issues that your husband does not listen to you and doesn't respect you, Olivia, in order to change his behavior, in order to, and again, and what you're asking for is not crazy. Like, this is pretty basic math here that he's just completely going against.
17: Is there anything I can do without changing him to, like, I don't know, protect myself maybe just so that I don't stress about it all the time?
15: For the short term, you can, but for, that's not a long-term solution, because if anything, it just continues to divide your marriage. The goal would be that you guys, as a married couple, heal and find a path forward, and then the money habits and all of that follow. I don't want you to just avoid the issue by opening up your own accounts for the long term. Now, for the short term, mm-hmm. we can talk through some of that if you really do feel like
16: You need enough money in your own account to pay the bills so you don't get
15: that's right.
16: foreclosed on.
15: Yep. How much do you guys make a year?
17: It fluctuates, but the last 2 years it was in the high 200s.
15: Okay. Are you both working?
17: I work for him.
16: Oh,
15: you work
16: boy.
15: For him. Okay. So how much
17: yeah.
15: do you bring home a paycheck? Like, does a
17: I don't get a salary, no. I just work.
16: So you work for him for this business?
17: Yeah.
16: And then all the money just flows into y'all's checking account?
17: Correct.
16: Okay.
15: What kind of work do you do?
17: He does construction, and I do his books, ironically.
16: Mm.
15: Mm-hmm.
16: So okay. You tell us, what is the path forward for him to see this thing for what it is? You guys make $285,000, and you have nothing to show for it. You're going backwards every single month.
17: I don't know. I guess I need to have a conversation with them, but how do I go about that conversation?
15: Usually the most productive way is more concentrating on you, Olivia, because the sad thing is you can't change him. You can tell him and express to him exactly what you're feeling, what you're thinking, what your desires are. I mean, and at this point, Olivia, I mean, what your ultimatums are, right? Like, you don't want to live like this for the rest of your life where you're scared you can't even pay your bills. And so, right. you know, an ultimatum that if he doesn't do X, Y, and Z, meaning like he doesn't spend over X amount with you without you both agreeing, he doesn't spend extra until X, Y, and Z is paid. You know, these kind of things, that's a normal way to live. And if he refuses to do that, I would be taking a salary then from the company and paying myself and having my own account until you guys can get it on the same page, right? And so there's some, and it's not like I'm going to throw this in your face in a threatening way. It's more of a, I'm scared to death and I'm stressed. Right. I'm losing sleep at night. I feel like I'm losing you as my husband. I don't feel like I'm being heard at all. I don't feel like we have equal value in this marriage. You know, this is how I'm feeling. And so, In order for us to move forward, if you don't do X, Y, and Z, then these are the steps that I'm going to need to make this work for the short term.
17: I'll have to protect myself.
15: Yes, for the short term, absolutely. Yeah.
16: Do you guys
15: yes.
16: have kids?
17: No. We have one kid, yeah.
16: Okay, how old?
17: How old the kid is? He's one.
16: Okay. Did that change anything for you guys in the marriage?
17: Yeah, it did, because now when he spends on the kid, I can't say anything because it's for the kid.
16: For the one-year-old. What does the one-year-old need?
17: Yeah.
16: Other than formula and diapers.
17: Apparently last week he needed $300 worth of toys. Mm-hmm.
15: Okay, but you can say something, Olivia. This is your money, too. Just because the purchase was designated to another person, it's your money. This is your money. That he's spending too. It's y'all's money. I mean, is what I'm trying to say. Like, you have as much say in what is going on with this. And so, yeah, I mean, at that point, if you lay out your heart, and again, we're being a little bit probably like hardcore because I want you to fight for you. But you can do this with a lot of, you know, calmness and humility and all of it, but yet be stern in what you're needing, because that's survival is what you're talking about.
17: Right.
16: And this is a solvable problem, because if you're high income, you guys could be debt free in 12 to 18 months. So this is not a lifetime of sacrifice, if that's what he's thinking. It's, hey, we got to reset here. We don't have any financial foundation. We are at risk all over. We got payments up to our eyeballs while making almost $300,000. We should be doing better than we are. And if he can't see that, again, to Rachel's point, you're not going to change him. And at that point, you need to decide what you're going to do.
17: Yeah.
16: But I would not just be putting up with this going, well, he's just a stubborn guy. He has a preference to make us broke forever. It's not like he prefers Thai and you like Mexican. This is far beyond that.
15: Or he saw, you know.
17: I try to be. I don't want to be the kind of wife that's like, oh, you can't do this, you can't do that, you can't stand on that.
15: Olivia, you're not. But, you're not. It's not like you guys have all this cash sitting around and he wants to go buy a Ninja slushie on Amazon and you're like, you can't buy that, that's stupid. Like, this is paying bills. This is keeping you guys afloat. That you're not in the negative in your checking account. So to be at a 10, that is okay, Olivia. That it calls for a 10. That is not you nagging. That's you having money.
16: Yeah, the fact that you guys make 300 grand and you're still going into debt every month, that's a problem.
15: And Olivia, that it you guys may want to go see a marriage therapist, because the fact that that's even a thought within you, needs to be probably worked out. And that, I'm not saying that to shame you. I'm just saying, like, what we're hearing, the language around your marriage and how he needs to be treated. It sounds like you're tiptoeing when he needs to get it.
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0: Next up, we have John in New York City. Hi, John. Welcome to the show.
1: Hello. How are you?
0: Hi, we're doing great. How can we help?
1: I'm kind of curious if I'm about to commit financial suicide. I've been following the baby steps for a while, and I am looking at changing jobs. And I've been at this company for a very long time. But it's gotten to a point where I'm super frustrated and don't want to be here anymore.
2: What's a long time? How long have you been there?
1: Coming up on 20 years
2: next
1: year.
2: What do you do?
1: So 19 and a half years. I work in manufacturing.
2: Okay. And you want to jump ship to what?
1: Working on boats.
2: Like
1: completely different
2: boat mechanic?
1: Change. Yes.
2: Okay.
1: Yep.
2: And do you have the skills to do that, or would that require some licensing, some education?
1: So I have a job offer.
2: Wow.
1: At a company that is willing to train.
2: Great.
0: That's
2: what are they going to pay?
1: But it's a big pay cut for me.
0: Okay.
1: So I'm currently making about $135,000. This new job would be about $48,000.
0: Okay.
2: Are you single?
1: I have a fiance.
2: Okay. What does the fiancé think about this?
1: She's kind of down for whatever I'm down for. I'm the breadwinner of the house, and I need to, you know, keep things afloat.
0: What does she make?
1: So, she doesn't make very much. She makes about $15,000 a year.
0: What does she do?
1: She's actually on disability.
0: Okay.
2: So for the foreseeable future, $15K is the ceiling?
1: Yes.
2: Okay. When are you guys getting married?
1: I'm not sure about that.
0: Okay. How old are you guys?
1: Haven't set a date. I am 44. She's 52.
0: 44 and 52. Okay.
2: And what's your financial situation? Do you have any savings? How much debt do you have?
1: Yeah. So like I said, I've been following the baby steps for a while, and now I'm kind of struggling with the other side of actually being okay with spending some money. So I managed to save up. I got about $550 in the 401. That's split between traditional and Roth. I got about $25,000 in the stock market, about $30,000 in a high yield savings account, and about $10,000 in my working checking and savings account.
2: And no debt.
1: I owe $57,000 on my house, which is worth, I had a realtor come out. She said we would list it between $350,000 and $375,000.
2: Nice. Okay, no consumer debt. So you're in really good shape on that side. Where is this job going to be? Do you have to relocate?
1: Yeah, so it's down in the Bahamas. So
0: this is like a life change.
1: Yeah this is a complete life change.
0: Okay.
2: I'm unaware of the cost
1: and
2: of
1: I'm
2: living
1: terrified.
2: In the Bahamas. Is it more or less than New York?
1: So that's actually, there's a shared living arrangement with this company, and I would have the potential to stay there and not have to pay rent. Fiance is welcome as well. However, it's shared living, and I'm not really
2: interested. What does
0: shared,
2: that mean?
0: Yeah, like, you, like there's
2: you're
0: roommates?
2: In a house with other people?
1: Yeah, so it's basically a two-bedroom apartment, and there's two of the employees live within that apartment. So you have your own bedroom, your own bathroom, but you share a living room and kitchen.
0: Okay, maybe doing that while you're still engaged, but once you guys get married, probably not, right?
1: Right, that's the idea.
0: Yeah.
1: Not,
0: so what
1: I wouldn't be comfortable with that.
0: Yeah, that's fair. That's fair. Okay, so have you figured out cost of living down there, how much it would take you to pay rent and everything a month?
1: Roughly, I'm thinking probably around $3,000 a month.
0: Okay. So what you make basically will, for the most part, be going towards living, and you may get, I don't know, a couple $100 or $1,000 extra a month?
2: Because after taxes, if you're making 48 gross, right?
0: I'm like, I don't know what the Bahamas tax, I mean.
2: Yeah. But if you're making 48 gross, you're going to be probably netting around $3,000.
1: Yeah, so they only pay an surety bond, which is like 3.5%.
0: Okay, so it's not as much.
1: And I would also still be concerned about potential U.S. income tax, whatever that might be. But I believe
0: because you're not going to be a citizen there,
1: and you don't have to pay it.
0: Okay.
1: Correct.
0: Yeah. Man. Okay. Well.
1: There is also I am a disabled veteran.
0: Okay.
1: And I do have substantial income from that as well.
0: Okay.
1: That would be equal to, that's $4,500 a month.
0: Oh.
2: Well, you buried the lead there. That really helps us out here with the expenses. We were scared you were running it up to the line. But if you have that kind of margin...
0: Yeah. I'd say, ahoy!
2: Sayonara. I don't know what they say in the Bahamas. But,
0: Captain John.
2: I mean, it sounds like a fun adventure. If your fiance's on board and it's not going to destroy your relationships, even if you did this for a couple of years...
0: I was going to say,
2: You've got some wiggle room to do this and then go, oh, that was fun. All right.
0: I think you'd be fine. Yeah, again, long term. I don't know if that's what you want to do. But the great thing is you've set yourself up well that your investments are going to continue to grow. You're going to be able to live well within what you are making. Probably, hopefully, maybe still investing. I don't know how that works with taxes and... I don't know, but kind of figuring that out. And yeah, and then maybe you look up in 5 years, 6 years, and you're like, you know what? I could probably go get a job in manufacturing again for 90,000, different company, less stress, and keep moving. And then you're going to get some equity from your home when you sell it to do this move.
2: You'd walk away with maybe 300 grand right there.
0: Yeah.
2: You could just invest that.
0: Just leave that and let it grow. And yeah, I mean, you'll come out for sure over $1 million net worth, John, by the time this is all said and done.
1: Yeah, I'm sitting at 950 right now, and maybe that's part of the block, right, is continuing to move the goalpost and when is enough enough, right? That's kind of what I'm struggling with.
2: I'm just wondering, is there an alternative where you go do a different job that you enjoy and the boat stuff is still a really fun hobby? Maybe it's a side hustle versus jumping ship, pun intended.
0: Hmm. I would say that, but it'd be different if he's working on the, I don't know, harbor in New York versus the Bahamas, you know?
2: Yeah, I mean, it sounds enticing.
0: It just sounds like a different, it's almost like you're just itching to get a different lifestyle, too.
2: And it doesn't sound like this is a permanent pay cut. The goal would be, how do I get back to making, you know, close to six figures or more while doing something I enjoy?
0: If you came back, though,
1: right.
0: But would you be okay with him on a
2: Bahamian
0: island?
2: What's the upside there? Is there room to grow there in the career?
0: But I hate to say it.
2: She's like, does it matter?
0: It doesn't matter.
2: Rachel's going to do it for free.
0: Point, you got $1 million sitting in the bank. You live off of what you're making. Do you have kids, John?
1: No.
0: I mean,
1: she has three that are out of the house.
0: Okay.
2: I mean, it sounds like a fun adventure. To me, there's a low-fail scenario.
0: It doesn't bother me.
2: Knowing that this may not be a forever plan.
0: Why do you keep saying that?
2: I'm just wondering, is he going to be 68 working on boats in the Bahamas?
0: He might be.
2: What do you think, John?
1: The ultimate goal would be to own my own boat and sail it around the world, or at least, you know, island hop and cruise.
2: That's some vision right there.
0: That's what you can invite me and George on. We'll bring our spouses.
2: You can thank Rachel for her great advice. It'll be a super yacht.
0: Okay, so that's great. I mean, in a sense of having, there is an external goal, right? So you're not just sitting idle. Like, there's something you're still working towards, which is your point, George, that like, how can we be growing, working towards something? And the boat thing is great. And you'll have plenty of margin in your budget with what you're getting from the military and what you're making to make that a goal, to save up for the boat and do charters. And I think it's great.
2: Congratulations, John.
1: All right. All right. Well,
2: put in your two weeks.
1: I'm about to go to HR.
0: No. See. All right. Good luck, George. That's what scares me. You know.
2: Yeah.
0: We have fun and
2: we get to say whatever we want. But John has to go meet with
0: John
2: HR.
0: Has to go and actually take the advice.
2: And then he's got to tell me. Rachel Cruz told me.
0: I do. I stand by that. I stand by it.
2: But it's a good reminder. You don't have to do work that you hate just because it's good money.
0: That's right. Absolutely. And you don't have to go to the Bahamas to find a great life. To your point, he could have found a totally different manufacturing job. Yes. But it sounded like
2: this was a dream of his for a long time.
0: He's single. I wrote down, what was his age? 40?
2: 44. Fiance's 52.
0: You know, and there's not much tying him down. So it's like, you know.
2: If not now, then when? You know, he's still got the energy to do that.
0: I think it's fun.
2: Send us some pics, John.
0: I
2: want to see you working on this boat in the Bahamas.
0: I know. Beautiful water. Oh, enjoy it. You worked hard. You got plenty of money. You're going to be fine.

0: If you want to win with money in 2026, you can't keep living normal. Normal's broke. You need a plan. 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
4: The talks continue. I'm Lee Silicera, Fox News. Even as the memorandum of understanding with Iran has ended, President Trump says the U.S. is negotiating a ceasefire and again claimed the U.S. is in control of the Strait of Hormuz.
5: We have a blockade. We control it with a blockade. And I like the idea of declaring it a territory.
4: The president made similar comments about the Strait last week. In an interview with Fox News earlier, he threatened Oman, which he claimed was interfering in the Iran talks, which has angered at least one member of Congress.
6: Virginia Democratic Senator Tim Kaine says he will file a war powers resolution after the August recess to protect U.S. ally Oman. Quote, President Trump is increasingly deranged in his one-man campaign to threaten and initiate wars all over the globe.
4: Fox's Lucas Tomlinson at the White House. Hawaii officials assessing the damage after Tropical Storm Lala roared through over the weekend.
7: Hawaii Governor Josh Green noting while the hurricane was downgraded to a tropical storm, it left over 28 inches of rain in parts of the state.
8: Most important thing is we didn't see significant loss of life. Some people have struggled because we haven't had services, and some people will continue to struggle if they don't have power in their homes or if they have to tend to family matters.
7: The governor noting at least 100 homes had been damaged or swept away on the Big Island. At least 100,000 are still without power.
4: Fox's Kristen Goodwin. The State Emergency Management Agency is urging people to stay off the road, saying there are still hazards in some areas, including downed power lines. The CDC says vaccination rates for kindergartners have declined, against with exceptions reaching a record high, with just over 4% of children exempted from vaccine requirements. That's up from 3.5% the previous year. This is the fourth consecutive year of rising exemption rates, mostly for non-medical reasons. The U.S. is experiencing its worst year for measles cases since 1991. 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
9: WNBD Radio Local News, I'm Caleb Kelch. A Georgia man has been convicted in the 4-year-old shooting death of a Peoria high school student. 25 News reports a McLean County jury found Tommy L. Anderson guilty of first-degree murder in the killing of Richwood's high school student Kanye Stowers at a Bloomington house party in 2022. Anderson was also convicted of attempted first-degree murder and aggravated discharge of a firearm. Prosecutors convinced jurors Anderson fired the weapon, pointing to social media evidence placing

0: and shot him in the chest. Investigators charged 23-year-old Anna Konok of Peoria and 22-year-old Austin Hawkins of East Peoria with armed robbery. Hawkins also faces charges for the shooting. More news in 30 minutes or as it breaks, and always at WMBDRadio.com.
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2: 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Spot rain chances tomorrow night and into Wednesday, although no severe weather is expected at this point in time. 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
9: Welcome back to the Ramsey Show in the Fairwinds Credit Union Studio. I am Rachel Cruz hosting this hour with George Camel. All right, we're going to go to the phones, and in Jackson, Tennessee, we have Ron on the line. Hi, Ron. Welcome to the show.
10: Hi, Rachel and George. Hope you guys are doing well. I have a quick question. Have you guys ever seen or heard of a store offering a significant discount if you finance as opposed to pay it cash, even if it's 0%?
11: What kind of store are we talking?
10: Furniture.
11: Okay.
10: So just to make the numbers round, if I my wife and I went to the store, found a nice piece of furniture we wanted. Let's just say the numbers was $1,000, offered to write them a check, and they say, no, we don't want your $1,000 today. Let us pay $800.
9: Yes.
10: And do it over 12 months. Have you ever seen that?
9: Yes. I'm not asking about this, is this debt?
10: Can I free up cash flow? That's not the question. It's my business sense is going off as people don't offer 20% gift discounts for nothing. And so I'm wondering what is the incentive for me to do something
11: like
10: that.
11: Well, they have the data that shows how much they're going to make in interest charges when that person can't pay it off in the promotional period. And so they're making their bets that they're going to make more than the 20% discount they're giving you off of the debt they're going to sell you.
9: And they probably will, because what they end up doing is putting you, it's almost like a 90-day same as cash kind of scheme, right? So you go and if someone that can't just sit there and write an $800 check, and they take this deal, then or the $1,000 to take the $800, their likelihood of them at some point getting behind on the payment, and if they miss one payment, then it's all back interest, all back fees. I mean, they make so much money off of those kind of deals.
11: Now, is this one particular store, or are you seeing this at every single furniture store you walk into?
10: Just one particular store. I mean, we do not buy furniture very, very often. I think the last time we actually went into a store and bought furniture was

0: years ago.
1: Okay. Well, what I would do is I would wave that amount of cash in their face and say, hey, I have $800 cash here. If you don't like it, I'm walking down to the next door. And that's it.
0: I mean, I literally went into them and said, hey, if I do this, I hate doing this. I've never dealt with finance companies in my life, and I know you guys have, and that's why I'm calling. I literally said, hey, if I do this, the very first opportunity to get this balance to zero, here's the check for it. And they said, okay, we'll still do the discount anyway. So I'm just really confused. That's all.
2: Yeah, I mean, it's just a system.
1: This happens at car dealerships, too. They'll say, here's the price, and they find out you're paying cash, and they go, oh, no, well, that price was only if you're financing.
2: Because they make more with the financing.
1: They get kickbacks. They're going to make money off the interest. And so I just don't deal with places that... Even at 0%, I don't deal with places that don't have integrity. I say, here's the price. That's what I'm paying.
2: Because if you go and read the fine print of what you're about to sign up for, I guarantee you that it says there will be it's zero interest if you pay on time. If you don't pay on time and you miss something, or they don't get the check-in on time, or it doesn't clear their system, then it's all back. And the interest sometimes on those, George, is more than credit cards.
1: Oh, it's insane.
2: 30%. I mean, it's just wild. So no, they know what they're doing. Yeah.
1: And what they're really doing is they're just inflating the cash price. They're not actually discounting it. They're just inflating the cash price to where the financing price looks so much better that everyone's going to go, oh, well, why wouldn't we finance? So it's all psychological. It's just mind games they're playing.
0: Okay. Yeah. I never deal with this stuff. I know you guys do, and I appreciate you shedding the light on this.
2: Yeah, absolutely. For sure. Yep. And, what I always worry about, George, is some people try to take the deal to get the $200.
1: Thinking they won.
2: And then, I mean, y'all, these companies, sometimes they come back and like, well, it didn't clear our system within that 24-hour pay period. It happened.
1: And if you didn't read the fine print, you have to pay by this certain date before the terms are up.
2: And what you sign up for, and so if you play with snakes, you
1: will
2: get bit.
1: So
2: listen, just stay away.
1: I just played this game buying a car, and they were like, well, here's the price. And I was like, I'm not paying these random stuff you threw on there. And so I left and went to a different dealership that treated me with fairness and integrity.
2: It's a beautiful thing.
1: Here's the price we agreed on. I'll write you a check for that amount.
2: That's right. That's one thing of not being emotional when you're buying something as small as a chair at a furniture store or a house, right? Like, we get so invested, or a car, in this one particular thing. I can only have this right in front of me. And then you lose all negotiating power. Yeah. And the power to walk away and find a better deal. And so you just can't get emotional about this stuff.
1: And I'm personally just not a fan of a lot of these furniture stores, because the margin is high. The salespeople can be slimy. So
2: pry on people that can't afford it either.
1: Yeah, do your research. Take that exact couch. Take a picture of it. Get the tag. Research it online. You can even upload a picture of the couch to Google, and it will show you similar couches at a cheaper price.
2: Amen.
1: So do your research, people. Don't just walk in and get hosed by a salesperson with these financing deals. Oh, it's only today. It's only good for today only. I'm sure it is, bud. Sure it is.
2: All right, let's go to Lynn in Knoxville, Tennessee. Hi, Lynn. Welcome to the show.
3: Hi. Thank you so much for taking my call. My question is, I have about $50,000 saved up for a down payment on a house, but I'm not planning on buying a house right now. It would be at least 2 years, but it could be, but not necessarily, less than your 4 to 5 year recommended timeline for putting money in the market.
1: Mm. So 2 years is kind of your window for, you want to buy in, let's say, 2028?
3: Possibly. It kind of honestly depends on my relationship status at the time, because I would either need significantly more savings or to be married for the down payment to make sense and be within your parameters, unless I want to get a little tiny fixer-upper.
1: Got it. So 2 years from now, to afford something on your own with your own savings would be really tough. But you're sort of hoping that you'll be married with two incomes by then?
3: Yeah, in a perfect world, that'd be great.
1: Okay. Is there someone special in your life right now?
3: No, that's why I say at least 2 years.
1: Okay.
3: But maybe less than
2: there
3: five.
2: You go. Well, $50,000, that's a lot. How long did it take you to save that?
3: About the last 5 years.
2: Okay, good for you.
1: So you can sock away another 10, 15 grand a year at this point?
2: Mm-hmm.
3: Maybe not quite that much, because I did open a Roth IRA and start maxing that out.
2: You're sounding like an eligible bachelorette. Yeah. Lynn. Well done.
1: So would I invest this money knowing that it could be 2, even 3 years? I personally wouldn't. I would store it in a high-yield savings account and just let it grow at, 3.5% instead of what could happen in the market. Because here's what inevitably will happen, because this is life. You'll go, yay, time to buy a house. And the market will be down 15% for no reason. And now you've lost money, quote unquote, on paper. And it's going to be heartbreaking. And so the more time you have, the higher the chances that your money will make more money, that the balance will be higher than when you started.
3: So if it takes me 6 or 7 years, I shouldn't get upset about the amount I could have made, because it's better to have the money flexible when it's not a guaranteed long-term timeline?
1: Now, if you told me for sure I'm not going to buy a house for the next 5 years, I'd say, all right, let's invest it. Let's let it ride. But it sounds like there's just a lot of variables right now in your life that you're unsure of.
2: Yeah. How old are you, Lynn?
3: 29.
2: Okay. Do you see yourself in that area for a while, where you are?
3: Highly likely, but not 100%.
2: Okay. Yeah, I'd probably lay low for a year or two. And if you look up maybe in a year or two and you're like, nothing really has moved about my situation, then maybe invest, right? Because there's nothing looming. But I probably would just give yourself a beat.
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1: Today's question comes from Shauna in Indiana. I've been listening to the show for years and have never heard anyone mention cell phone debt. My husband and I were reviewing our bill recently and realized that between the two of us, we owe $1,000 on our phones that we bought 2 years ago. Should we add this debt to our snowball? Juicy. This is a newer thing because everybody's just weaving their phone price into the plans, and the companies love it.
0: They do. Well, and prices of phones have gone up.
1: It's the price of a laptop
0: so much.
1: Now.
0: Like, it's crazy.
1: Because you literally have a laptop in your hand.
0: It's true.
1: Oof.
0: As do I.
1: So is this debt? Unfortunately, yes. It is a necessary payment you have to make for a previous decision. And try not paying it. And that'll tell you a lot about if it's a debt or not.
0: That's a good point.
1: What happens if I stop paying? Well, it'll go to collections. You could get sued. I don't know if they're repoing phones yet, but that's probably the near future.
0: Come get it. Yeah.
1: Apple's now leasing phones. I don't know if you saw this.
0: No.
1: So it's just like anything else now.
0: Yep.
1: Lease your car, lease your phones, never own anything.
0: And remember, they're doing this not out of the goodness of their heart. They always find a way that they are going to make more money doing what they need to do, right? Consumer, don't fall for it. So
1: it says, should we add this to our debt snowball? Yes.
0: Yes. Yeah.
1: I would.
0: Pay it off.
1: And then pay cash next time.
0: All right, let's go to Sam in Washington, D.C. Hi, Sam. Welcome to the show.
2: Hi.
0: Hello. How can we help today?
2: Well, I've been listening for a few weeks now and trying to get started. And I have had historically the high yield interest savings account as one of the accounts we've had. So I have that. And we don't have a lot in there. My husband and I are both IT support in the industry of IT support. Total income is around $200,000 a year, but I went into the Every Dollar app and put in our stuff for August, and it's showing us that we have more payments than we have income.
1: Wow, how much debt do you guys have?
2: Just under $325,000, not including the house.
1: Wow.
0: Student loans? What are the debts?
2: About a third of it is my student loans.
0: Okay, so will you list out your debts for us?
2: There's a lot of them.
1: You can give us the big chunks.
0: Yeah,
1: this much
0: like
1: is in credit card debt,
0: personal loans.
2: So, we have two cars, about $60,000 total.
0: Okay.
2: We've made a lot of bad choices.
0: That's okay.
2: We get talked into buying things.
0: Okay. Timeshare?
2: We could probably have put up. Oh God, we got out of timeshares years ago.
0: Okay. Well,
1: who's talking you into this?
2: Salespeople, go figure.
1: You need to stop talking to people. That would solve a lot of this.
0: Okay, is a lot of credit card debt, Sam?
2: Yeah, we do have credit card debt. But we also have some home improvement debt as well. So the latest one was a roof that is insured for 50 years and is good for 100.
1: Are you trying to sell me on a new roof?
2: Oh, my God.
1: You're leading with the features of this roof. What did it cost you?
2: $50,000.
1: Okay. I won't be around in 100 years, so I can care less about this warranty. But, okay, it costs you $50,000 for a new roof, so we definitely got ripped there. That's an insane amount on a roof.
2: Oh, and we have new HVAC from 3 years ago that we have an attorney involved with that.
1: But you owe on that as well?
2: We do owe on that, and the company that sold it to us oversold and didn't install properly, and the thing isn't worked. And
1: Sam, I'm going to be honest with you. So far, it sounds like your debt has been everyone else's problem. You were talked into it. Yes. I got scammed. I was told this. Mm-hmm. If you want to get out of this thing, the first step is to realize it's not all your fault, but it's your responsibility.
2: Yes. No, we completely understand that.
0: Okay, so I want to know how you guys have been month to month now, because if you plugged in all your numbers and I go, gosh, we are in the red, how deep in the red are you?
2: $800.
0: Okay, where has that been coming from the past couple of months? I mean, if the payments have been consistent, where, and you guys have been short $800, are you going deeper into debt, or do you have savings that you're taking from to cover that $800?
2: No, we don't have savings, because every time we try to start, something happens.
0: Okay.
2: And it gets drained. So,
0: I just don't know how y'all been living.
1: So you're using the credit cards to cover any gaps?
2: We don't have gas. We have two electric vehicles.
1: No, I was saying to cover the gap of like the $800 that you need. You're using credit cards to fund that?
2: For some of it, yes, I believe. Yeah, that's where all the credit card debt is ending up from.
0: Okay. Okay.
1: Has your husband looked at this stuff too? Have you guys sat down and looked at the budget together? Or is this just you so far?
2: Yeah. No, it's both of us are tired of paycheck to paycheck and not being. I get more anxiety over it than he does, but he does get frustrated.
0: Okay. So, well, I'm glad you called, Sam, because we're going to be able to really just walk you down what we call the baby steps, and you're going to have to, in order to make this work. It's going to have to be a complete 180 of what you guys have been doing, how you guys have been making decisions, buying things, how you've not been budgeting, how, you know what I mean, everything you've been doing, you're pretty much going to just do the opposite. And so the fastest way to do it is that first step is $1,000, and you keep it, in that high yield savings account and don't touch it. And then you're going to be looking at a mountain of debt, and as you list it out smallest to largest, and you said we have a lot of debt, so if it's multiple credit cards, multiple student loans, I mean, like, literally write them all individually out and actually look at it and say, okay, this is where all of our money is going. And it's probably going to be pretty shocking. You may have already done that because you guys said you plugged in your income to every dollar. And then from there, you're going to have to figure out, okay, we're going to be working extra. We're going to be selling some stuff to get some cash in fast. We're going to cut our lifestyle. And instead of, you know, acting like you make 200, we're going to act like we make 80. We're going to live on nothing, in order to get this margin up to start knocking out this debt. But the great thing is, too, Sam, is as you guys start paying it off, paying off some of these debts, it's going to free up those monthly payments. So it's going to cause you to have more and more margin as you go down the debt snowball to pay it off. As you're looking at it, it's going to be a bit.
1: And I would look at getting rid of these cars just to give you a quick win.
0: Yes.
1: Especially if you're not underwater on them. If you can profit off of them and use that cash to buy yourself some cheap cars, $5,000 each, that's going to be your ticket out. Because then you've got $265 left. And if you threw, like, let's say you take home 12, making $200K, take home 12 a month. If you can throw $7K at the debt, you're done in 3 years.
0: Yep.
1: So that's the napkin math that we now have to reverse engineer and go, okay, we need to come up with $7,000 and live off five.
0: And there's a good chance 1,000 of that is in the car payments, right? So if you get rid of that, that's going to free up cash immediately. And then, looking at your lifestyle. But that's it. And Sam, what's wild is that this is so doable. And what's crazy, too, when we see people do this, especially as they are working their way out of debt. And when it's over a 24-month period, some people do it, 18 to 24 months. But when you're looking at a three-year journey here, it's amazing the amount of people that get raises in this time. They find some side hustle.
1: They get focused. They start working harder.
0: Yes,
1: they get the promotion.
0: It's crazy. So your income's hopefully going to be increasing throughout this process, too, which is going to help bring extra margin. But it's going to feel like whiplash of how you guys have been functioning with money. But you know what? You want the opposite result. You're tired of where you are. And so that means there's going to have to be some changes. And it may be uncomfortable for a bit, but you're going to start to have this normalcy of what this looks like to have control of your money.

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4: Fox News, I'm Tom Graham. 29 states are now suing Meta, accusing the social media giant of getting children hooked on its platforms like Facebook and Instagram.
5: The states accuse Meta of using addictive features like infinite scrolling, personalized recommendations, and constant notifications to keep young users coming back, even as the company knew about the potential for serious harm, including anxiety, depression, and sleep problems. Meta strongly denies that, saying, quote, "We stand by our record of creating strong protections for teens and look forward to making our case in court."
4: Fox's Claudia Cowan. Cleanup underway in Hawaii after tropical storm slammed into the islands.
6: The worst damage is on the Big Island, where more than 3 feet of rain turned streams into raging rivers, washing out roads and bridges and cutting off some communities there.
4: Fox's Katie Byrne. 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
7: WMBD Radio Local News, I'm Caleb Kelch. A Georgia man has been convicted in the 4-year-old shooting death of a Peoria High School student. 25 News reports a McLean County jury found Tamiel Anderson guilty of first-degree murder in the killing of Richwoods High School student Kanye Stowers at a Bloomington house party in 2022. Anderson was also convicted of attempted first-degree murder and aggravated discharge of a firearm. Prosecutors convinced jurors Anderson fired the weapon, pointing to social media evidence placing him in Bloomington that weekend. Sentencing is set for October 27th. Data centers are becoming a major issue in Illinois' governor race. Capital News Illinois reports both Governor Pritzker and Republican challenger Darren Bailey have shifted their positions on the facilities as artificial intelligence has dramatically increased their energy and water demands. Pritzker, who championed data center tax incentives in 2019, has since paused the program and is calling for new regulations. Bailey, who voted against the original incentives, now wants to go further and pause tax breaks for all existing data center projects. Pritzker says new regulations should be voted on during the fall veto session in November. Heading to the pump in Peoria, you might save a few pennies today. Prices are down about 2.5 cents, averaging between $4.25 and $4.27 a gallon. Don't get too comfortable, though. Gas Buddy analyst Patrick DeHaan says prices are climbing nationwide, driven by global unrest in the Middle East and Russia. Locally, there's a 45-cent swing between the cheapest and most expensive gas, so shop around. More news in 30 minutes or as it breaks, and always at WMBDRadio.com.
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9: 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Spot rain chances tomorrow night and into Wednesday, although no severe weather is expected at this point in time. 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

0: One of the biggest mistakes that people make is thinking that they can skip out on having a will because they're too young, too healthy, or they just don't feel like they own enough to make it worth it. 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Yeah, Mama Bear Legal Forms, they're amazing. I always throw in forms in there. That's why the website, at first I was like, oh no.
1: I got tripped up. They're shortening the name
0: yes.
1: to make it a little simpler for us to type in. I appreciate
0: that. But they're great, easy, state-specific wills, you guys. It does not take long, and I'm telling you, it is so worth it. Everyone needs a will.
1: If you listen to the show long enough, you know the heartbreak that happens when someone didn't have a will, didn't update the will.
0: Yes.
1: And the family's
0: left
1: grieving while picking up the pieces, and it causes a relational nightmare.
0: Yes.
1: So please get it done.
0: And we'll throw in life insurance. If you have a family, if someone's dependent upon your income, or if you're a stay-at-home mom, life insurance, guys.
1: My first question when I find out someone passes, did they have life insurance? And they say, no. My heart sinks. Because then the road ahead is going to be so much more difficult.
0: Yes. So, yeah, you can go to Xander Insurance for term life. We'll just throw it all out there, George. But
1: these
0: it
1: are
0: is,
1: all things.
0: It's important,
1: it's the
0: you guys.
1: Adulting package.
0: It is. So please, please get it. All right. Let's go to Nick in Dallas, Texas. Hi, Nick. Welcome to the show.
2: Hi, Rachel and George. Thank you so much for taking my call. I really appreciate it. Huge fan of what you guys are doing. And you guys have my dream job. But anyways, I am calling in, bottom line up front. My wife and I are not super sure what we should do with our house. We want to sell it. A little bit of context. We live outside of Dallas, Texas. We've been in the home since February 2025. We're planning to be in the home longer than we are, but life happens. We're planning to move to Atlanta, Georgia to be closer to family. Fortunately, we have the house paid off.
1: Amazing.
2: I understand that you guys do not recommend. Yes, I understand you guys do not recommend doing long-term, long-distance rentals, and we don't want to do that either. However, we live in a new construction community. Our home's been listed for coming up on 2 months. We've had zero interest, and I can explain more of why I want to go to Atlanta, but I'll pause there. Looking forward to your guys' recommendations.
1: Have you talked to your agent as to why there's been zero interest in 60 days?
2: Yes. So
1: what do they think?
2: Living in a new construction community, the houses that are going up right across the street from us are able to do, you know, about like a $30,000 incentive that we, you know, just can't compete with. So
1: people would rather build it basically custom and have more options at a lower price?
2: Exactly.
0: How long will the development be in process? Do you know how many more lots they need to build out in that area?
2: Well, they're developing a new phase just a stone's throw away from us. So,
0: okay.
2: I mean, it'll be years before they're completely done building new homes.
1: But there's still people who want a house now and don't want to go through that process.
0: And don't have the timeline to wait for a new build.
2: Yeah.
1: So I don't buy that as a full excuse of just like, well, they're still building homes, so people don't want mine. Is it priced too high?
2: I mean, that's
1: realistically for the current market, which is obviously cooled a lot.
2: Yes, I mean, it's definitely priced fair. We bought the home at 323, and we listed it initially at 314.9. So I thought we priced it fair, but we got zero interest, and that's like definitely runs right with some of the comps. I mean, but to mention though, there are no resale homes that have sold in the past 90 days, you know, and
1: so it's hard
2: mile.
1: To find good comps because there's not a lot of action out there.
2: Exactly.
1: Man, that is tough. When do you guys have to make this move? What's the urgency?
2: So urgency is we've got two young kids. We've got a daughter who's a year and 4 months old and a special needs son who's 4 months old. So we're just really itching to be in Atlanta, to be closer to family,
0: mm-hmm.
2: who can help there. So that's
0: and the house
2: fortunately,
0: is paid for?
2: I'm not like, yes, ma'am.
0: Okay. So what I probably would do, Nick, is because I mean, how much do you guys make a year?
2: Close to, like, depending on the commission, anywhere in between 175 and 200.
0: Okay. Because what I would do is I would go ahead and go to Atlanta, and I would rent there for a year. Go sign a year contract, and it's going to not be fun because you went from owning to renting. It's going to feel like a little bit of a step back. But I would give yourself some time and not be rushed on this house, because you don't have to be urgent. Like, it's not like you're trying to balance two mortgages and you're like, we can't afford both mortgages, so we got to sell one quick. Time is on your side, which is an amazing thing. That's part of why not having debt, that it allows that time margin, which actually allows you to probably get a better deal on this house. So I would go to Atlanta and I would rent somewhere for a year, keep the house up. I would look at one of our trusted real estate agents, not saying that yours isn't great, but I know ours in the program, like, we interview them and make sure that they are high quality. And I would look and maybe get a different option with a realtor. And I would be patient, and I would sell this house. So I think eventually it will sell. You don't have to sell it in 60 days. You don't have to sell it in 90 days. So I would take my time with it and then reevaluate. Maybe if it's been, you should be able to sell it. So I'm like, I don't even want to put it out there that it'll be 9 months and it won't sell. Because I really do think, yeah, eventually it will. I just don't want you to be in a rush to do it.
2: Right.
1: So I would just budget for the, you know, insurance, taxes, some utilities to keep this thing afloat while you guys make this move to Atlanta. But you've put yourself in a position where you have that option, which is amazing. So you look back on this and it'll just be like an annoying thing you guys had to deal with during a hard time in life. But I like the idea of not making it a fire sale and just knocking down the price until it's at $275. And now you're eating a lot of this cost through fees and selling it for less than you paid for it.
2: Right. Okay.
1: So it's just harsh timing of just, you guys bought where things were expensive and the market cooled during the last year, and especially in Dallas, where there's not a ton of demand. People want to buy homes, but there's not a lot at the price they want it. And so I would be trying to figure out why are homes selling that are selling in my area, and how can I start to match that to get this thing to move.
2: Okay, that makes sense. Great. I'm a little surprised that you guys went with the long distance rental, but hey, I'll take it.
1: Well, I wouldn't rent it out personally.
0: No, because you're going to eventually want to.
1: I'm saying
0: it.
1: You just sit on it.
2: Oh, just hold. Okay, so don't rent it out. Sorry, Rachel. I thought that.
0: Oh, sorry.
2: So
0: no,
2: just sit on it.
1: She was saying go rent in Atlanta for you.
0: In Atlanta.
1: Yeah.
2: Okay. Okay.
0: Yes.
2: Okay. Gotcha. Have the house sit.
1: It's going to be harder to sell when you got a tenant in there, too.
0: Yeah.
1: So that's going to slow things down.
0: Yeah, and if you guys aren't coming back to Dallas anytime soon, because it sounds like family's in Atlanta, no, I wouldn't want to be tied to Dallas. It's like, just sell the house, be done, take the equity, and go buy something great in Atlanta once it sells. So, yeah, no, do not rent it out. If you need to change real estate agents just to get another flavor in there, do that.
1: Second opinion.
0: Yep, I would rent in Atlanta until this house sells, and then use that equity and any other cash you guys have to buy something permanent in Atlanta, because it sounds like that's where you guys want to be. I heard a stat, George, and I hate to throw it out because I need to check, but it was something around like the idea that Dallas-Fort Worth had more new homes being built than the whole state of California.
1: That is wild. Because of how hard it is to get anything built in California with the regulations?
0: Mostly that, yes. But also,
1: Texas,
0: I think,
1: is like, throw them
0: it's
1: up.
0: Just like, yeah, it's just booming. I mean, houses are growing up everywhere there.
1: Yeah.
0: It's pretty wild.
1: We're seeing that in Nashville and like the downtown area. They threw up all these apartments and condos.
0: Oh my gosh, it's crazy.
1: There's just too much supply.
0: It's a lot. So, yep, in those areas, you will feel a little settling back to normalcy. But it is still it's a wild market out there. But yeah, Nick, I hope that helps. I hope it gets sold quick for you guys. But yeah, I would make that move with those two kids being close to family. Go rent somewhere.
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0: If you enjoy this show and it's helped you, then will you please do us a favor and share it with your friends, with your family, subscribe, leave a comment, just engage, because it is one of the best ways to get the word out about the show. And because we want to see people win with their money. We want to help
1: them. And if you're
0: them.
1: Listening, I assume you enjoy it. Otherwise, this is like a hate watch for you, which is strange.
0: Yeah.
1: But people do it. Share with your mortal enemies.
0: You
1: know, share with those who need it the most.
0: That's right. That's right. All right, let's go to Claire in Seattle, Washington. Hi, Claire. Welcome to the show.
2: Hi. I am so excited to be on here. Unfortunately, not under these circumstances. But
0: oh, no.
2: So my question is, should we disinherit our son completely? And the circumstances, we are the cautionary tale to not do too much or give too much to your kids. Mm. So we're retired. We have worked hard all our lives. And my son got a divorce about 5 years ago and quit his job. He had addiction issues and needed, you know, to get those under control and lose weight and do all that. And then he went to school, and we supported him through all of those emotionally, financially. He had a daughter as well, supported him through all of that, never did get a job. And we spent a lot of money through all of that. Mm-hmm. And like probably close and over to $750,000. And we asked him, we told him that it was time to get a job, and he quit talking to us and also kept his daughter away, who we raised through a lot of that.
0: Oh, Claire, I'm so sorry.
2: So we're kind of all done because we just cut him off. We just said it's time, yeah. You know, yeah. It's time. So, and he lives in our carriage house above our garage. And
1: hard to cut him off at that point. When he's 50 feet away from you.
0: Wait, what?
2: I know. Yeah, he lives above our garage. So he's gotten free rent, free everything. And, you know, it's like, it's bad. And, yes, we take full responsibility for that. You know,
0: fault. No, it's not your fault. He did make decisions. Yes, were you guys still giving money? Yeah, but also, you were not forcing him to make these decisions or lack thereof. That was not you. That was him. That was him.
2: Yes. I mean, we told him that, you know, he turned this into this situation that was supposed to, like, get him started to,
0: yes,
2: you know.
0: So how long ago did you guys cut him off?
2: About probably 5 weeks ago.
0: Okay. So it is fairly new. And then what's going to be happening with the living situation?
2: Well, he has a fiance, and we told him he had until the end of the year or until he got married to be done with that.
0: Okay.
1: So likely it's going to be the end of the year. I'm assuming he's not going to be married in the next couple of months?
2: No, unfortunately.
1: So December 31st is his last day living in the carriage house? Is that clear to him?
2: Possibly. That is clear to him. In fact, we're writing up an agreement to that fact.
1: Okay. And he's not working right now still?
2: He's looking for a job because he has no money.
0: Yep. Yeah.
2: Well, he did get money from
1: And his fiance is living in the carriage house too?
2: No. She's living in her own house.
1: Okay.
2: Yeah.
1: Woof.
0: Well, the positive is that, yeah, when you cut off the source, you don't have many options but to go and find a job to work, right? So, I mean, that is the right move. And for him, is he in recovery? Has he been sober or what's his?
2: Yes, he's been sober for probably 4 years now.
1: Oh, good.
0: Okay.
2: Yeah. Yeah.
1: So you've already cut him off now, but you're saying for the trust, once you guys pass, you're saying,
2: right,
1: should we disinherit everything from to him?
2: Well, because he hasn't had a job, so, you know, and then he has to keep a job, so he has to prove himself to keep a job, not just have a job, get a job, but he has to keep a job. And he hasn't been financially responsible with the money he's had. And so it's like there, you know, that creates a pattern as well, because he's been living the life of Riley. I mean,
1: well, you're not obligated to leave anything to anyone. You can give it all to a charity if you so choose.
0: But also, to your point earlier, Claire, he was living the life that was, you know, given to him. So I do wonder on his own merits, if you look up in a year, that this could have been the best thing that's ever happened to him.
2: Yes.
0: And you see, I know,
1: my gut is I would not do a full disinheritance. Yeah. What I would do is a structured trust that has all kinds of distributions and clauses tied to sobriety and work and education. All of those things you can set up within the trust where he's not getting a dime unless X, Y, Z are true.
0: Yeah, and the executor of the trust can make sure that these things are, the obligations are hit in order for him to get this money, right?
1: And
0: this
1: is all never all at once. It's, hey, at this age or at this, you know, milestone,
0: I mean,
1: how much will be given.
0: How much will you guys be leaving, Claire? Assets-wise, like net worth-wise, if the house is sold and all that?
2: Over $20 million.
0: Okay. How many kids do you guys have?
2: One.
0: Oh, it's just him?
2: Yeah.
1: Wow.
2: And his daughter.
0: He's okay. Oh my gosh. Sorry. In my head,
1: if this doesn't go to him, where would it go as of now?
2: To his daughter.
1: All to the daughter.
2: Mm-hmm. And I just see the way it's kind of ruined him.
0: Sure.
2: So it's like, we were thinking of possibly a lifetime discretionary trust, which it doesn't, you know, it keeps generational kind of thing.
1: Have you worked with an estate planning attorney to figure out what's the right one for what you're trying to accomplish?
2: Yeah, we're kind of in the throes of that right now.
0: Okay.
2: But because it's easier to add somebody versus take them out. But it's like, what do we do?
1: I like the idea of it being a structured trust for now. And again, you can always change that in the future because that already has a lot of stipulations before he would get a dime. Mm-hmm. There's also generational skipping trust to where it would just go to his daughter, your granddaughter. But again, we don't know her future. And so I would still have provisions there.
2: Exactly.
1: And obviously she's a minor, I'm assuming. So it would be a while till she could access this.
0: And Claire, you could do something in it, a clause that says, you know, for the next, like if something happened to you and your husband in the next 12 months, that he doesn't get this money for 6 years and he has to establish himself for 6 years before he even sees a little bit of it. You know what I mean? To make sure that there's somewhat of a pattern happening in the positive direction that that where he is today, if $20 million got dumped on him, you're exactly right. It would be horrible for him. It would not be a blessing.
2: Yeah.
0: So for him, for the dignity of him and his character to live out a certain way before he sees a dime of it, I think is very reasonable. How old is he?
2: He'll be 33 this year, and I'm not excited about his new wife.
1: Well, that's something else to think about.
2: Exactly. So,
1: what makes you not excited about it? It is a character thing, a financial thing, that you're not
2: She might be in it for the rainbow, the gold pot at the end of the rainbow.
0: Mm-hmm.
2: And so that worries me.
0: Well, I wouldn't worry too much until they actually get married. You know, his track record has not been great with following through, right? So, but if they get married, I mean, and this size of an estate, it's going to be cumbersome. It's going to be annoying to have to go back and redo something, but it would be worth it, right? Like if you have to make decisions today.
1: The $20 million decision.
0: I would push it out and make sure that he can't really get anything until, I don't know, making this up, 40. Just for him. He needs to hold a job. He needs to learn to work. I mean, all of that so that this money doesn't ruin him. And then if he ends up getting married and there's still feelings towards that, you know, if you have some kind of addendum in the estate with that. But an estate attorney should be able to work through some of those hoops. But, oh, Claire, I'm so sorry. 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
6: He will keep up the pressure. I'm Lisa Lacera, Fox News. As the memorandum of understanding between the U.S. and Iran expires, President Trump says the U.S. remains in control of the Strait of Hormuz.
7: President Trump clearly feels that the U.S. naval blockade is having a cumulative effect on Iran's economy and might ultimately bring Iranian officials to the table. From Iran's words, that does not seem likely anytime soon.
6: Fox's Jonathan Hunt in Tel Aviv. Still, the president indicated the U.S. remains in communication with Iran to try to reach a ceasefire agreement. The president of South Korea is speaking out after President Trump said the U.S. will be scaling back annual joint military exercises with North Korea because they send a hostile signal to the North.
8: Kim Jong-un has always treated me with great respect.
6: South Korea's President Lee said the U.S.-South Korea alliance and independent national defense are mutually necessary, and the exercise is defensive and not intended to attack North Korea or raise tensions. The ranking Democrat on the Senate Armed Services Committee, Jack Reed, called the decision to scale down exercises inane. The cleanup underway in Hawaii after Tropical Storm Lala tore through the islands over the weekend.
9: The worst damage is on the Big Island, where more than 3 feet of rain turned streams into raging rivers, washing out roads and bridges and cutting off some communities there. And as recovery begins, officials are already watching another area of low pressure far east of Hawaii that could develop this week.
6: Fox Weather's Katie Byrne in Honolulu. Hawaii Emergency Management is urging people to stay off the roads because there are still hazards, including downed wires and downed power poles. 14 people charged in Pennsylvania in connection with a cocaine trafficking ring that has ties to two fraternities at Penn State. 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
10: WMBD Radio Local News, I'm Caleb Kelch. A Georgia man has been convicted in the 40-year-old shooting death of a Peoria high school student. 25 News reports a McLean County jury found Tommyell Anderson guilty of first-degree murder in the killing of Richwood's high school student Kanye Stowers at a Bloomington house party in 2022. Anderson was also convicted of attempted first-degree murder and aggravated discharge of a firearm. Prosecutors convinced jurors Anderson fired the weapon, pointing to social media evidence placing him in Bloomington that weekend. Sentencing is set for October 27th. Data centers are becoming a major issue in Illinois' governor race. Capital News Illinois reports both Governor Pritzker and Republican challenger Darren Bailey have shifted their positions on the facilities as artificial intelligence has dramatically increased their energy and water demands. Pritzker, who championed data center tax incentives in 2019, has since paused the program and is calling for new regulations. Bailey, who voted against the original incentives, now wants to go further and pause tax breaks for all existing data center projects. Pritzker says new regulations should be voted on during the fall veto session in November. A man is recovering after being shot at his rural Tazewell County home early Saturday in what authorities call a setup. 25 News reports the victim brought a woman home he met that evening near Manitou, and shortly after, a masked man arrived

0: 25 News First Alert Forecast. We are looking to stay mostly dry out there for the rest of the day today and in the next couple of days. Spot rain chances tomorrow night and into Wednesday, although no severe weather is expected at this point in time. If we do see any showers pop up, they'll bring in some moderate rainfall, maybe a rumble of thunder, and that'll be about it. Otherwise, we should be dry and trending a little bit cooler. I'm First Alert Meteorologist Austin Feig for WMBD Radio.
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10: The CENTCOM commander visiting the USS Lincoln. There were questions about morale and questions about how these sailors at sea for, 200 days plus and counting, I do believe. And now the USS Washington is going to leave Japan and head for the Persian Gulf and give it relief. General, how significant was that visit and what's important, do you think, that we should understand?
11: Yeah, well, first of all, I did talk to Admiral Cooper. He had a great visit with the troops there. They feel good about what's happening here. I've never seen such misrepresentation in the media of the actual facts that took place. A soldier fell overboard and was rescued. They were claiming that multiple soldiers were committing suicide. Not soldiers, sailors. I don't want to insult the sailors by calling them soldiers. But the reality is the misrepresentation has really been quite significant. I mean, I understand people disagree with the war. I got that. It is, and those arguments should be made. But this, I'm glad Cooper went there. He wrote a great article in the Wall Street Journal op-ed that's worth reading to give you his assessment of what took place. And it's insulting to these troops. I mean, they've been there for a long time, standing tall, representing the United States. And that's what they volunteered to do. And when they're doing something like that, they really feel good about the meaning and the purpose of what it's about, and their families are sacrificing as well. I mean, we should be very proud of them, wrapping our arms around them figuratively in terms of what they've accomplished. Well done. They're heading home today.
9: And it kind of feels like this story is like kind of emblematic of everything in the country right now. So what they're talking about is the USS Lincoln and all of these stories that have come out over this over the past week, like the long deployment. All I know is this. It's hard for civilians, I think it's hard for civilians to just to put their heads in this, right? And it's, you don't want to criticize, you don't want to get in and criticize anything like this. I just kind of like go off of everything that my veteran friends say on this. Like, they're like, there's no gluten.

0: free MREs. There's nothing like that. It's tough when you're forward deployment. It's super tough. And I get it. And that's part of it. Also, they've been at sea, what, for 9 months now?
1: 200 days.
0: Oh, yeah, over that. Yeah. So that's quite a while. I get it. I get it. But I also think the media is jumping on this and overblowing it so much. And, there's a lot here to unpack. Welcome to the program. Dana Lash with you. And I'm getting our teaser tweet out. Dana Lash with you. Make sure that you can follow along over at Substack, Chapter and Verse, but also Channel 346, DirecTV, 347. I don't know. I'm not going to drive. For now, it's at 347. For now. I'm not going to direct you to Rumble. We're going to talk about the burrito economy today. We're going to talk about Iran. We're going to get into all of the latest stuff over the weekend that you missed. And you don't want to miss a bit of it. So welcome to the program. Now, starting with this, but we're not going to say this. I just think the story is because there's been a lot of discussion about it. It's kind of, like I said, it's hard for a civilian to like unpack and criticize that story because, good heavens, I get cabin fever if I'm at my house for like longer than 3 days and I don't leave. I get a little nutty. So I get it. But I also kind of go back to, you know, I just sort of follow. This is like one of those, it's like this is one of those battles where I'm like, nah, that's a military argument over there. But where I think civilians can get in and be helpful is to tell the press to shut up. Because I don't trust half of what the press, I mean, have you seen the stuff that they, like, just what they promote about, name something, any kind of foreign policy, any kind of geopolitical issue, any kind of economic issue, any kind of issue concerning healthcare, any kind of issue concerning trans. I mean, it's not like we really trust these people to give us, to be honest with what they're reporting. I don't trust that either. Speaking of Iran, by the way, so apparently, did you hear, hang on, let me pull this up. The president threatened to blow to high hell Oman if they keep getting involved in his business, Kane. Mm-hmm. POTUS is done with Oman's frogginess, for the lack of a better way to put it. I think that's his favorite. That's POTUS's favorite thing to say, is that he's just going to, I don't know how to say it. He's going to blow the blank out of somebody. And that's what's been happening here. So Trump is displeased with Oman. He threatens them as this agreement expires. And he says if they get in the way, they're going to get bombed. If it gets in the way, the fragile ceasefire. Now, remember, I got to remind everybody of this. Just because it's, you know, the negotiation that we're in, that all of the stuff that expires today is a negotiation, by the way, if you remember, that's essentially just the negotiation to get to the negotiation. So we're never going to get anywhere, and we aren't anywhere. But apparently anything that they agreed to here before expires today. Super fun. So apparently some of the ship traffic started to slow down because they were, I mean, everybody's just kind of on pins and needles waiting to see what happens next. And I hope that everyone remembers that this is all due to Iran's unwillingness to come to the negotiating table. POTUS said he's going to bomb Oman if they get in the way. 60-day ceasefire, no official negotiation or deal in sight. You know what Iran is doing? They're just simply waiting and rearming and rebuilding. So every time there's a pause, they're working to rebuild. So everything that took us billions of dollars to deal with, they can rebuild, and then we'll have to. And because I don't want to release undue sanctions on Iran. I don't want to aid them in being able to build military infrastructure that we spent billions of dollars taking out. And what are we going to just keep doing the same cycle for who knows how long? This is what makes people upset. When you get the post-liberals getting in here and acting like they know anything about military strategy or geopolitical issues, you have a bunch of compassionate conservative, too big to fail Bush types. That's who this is. No offense. I mean, it almost sounds insulting to Bush at this point, because I think that they're way worse than anything that moderate Republicans were in the 90s and aughts. And we're going to dive into that as well. But if you think that it has no beam right now in what's happening with our foreign policy, you would be mistaken. These are the ones who are insisting on pushing Trump towards mission creep, right? These people are the ones who are insisting on slowing everything down and allowing Iran time to rebuild. So that's all this is. This is not even a containment trap anymore. This is just pure avoidance. And that's the sad part of it. So Trump told the media, he goes, yeah, they're good poker players, but they're dying. I have no time schedule. I'm not in a hurry. And if Oman gets in the way, we'll bomb the blank out of them. That's what he said. So, true story. It is, this is what is going to cost people enthusiasm going towards November, is this cycle. And this continuous cycle. Every day I sit down and it's this. Something happens, then we stop. When Iran's knocked back on their heels, then we stop. Now, I think that POTUS is still applying economic pressure. And apparently Scott Bessent is putting together some kind of economic kill pill for them. Yeah,
2: fury.
0: Yeah. So I trust that. But also at the same time, I don't want to allow them to completely restructure, because that's just wasted money and effort on our part. That doesn't do anybody any good. But we'll see how this goes. They said only 3 ships passed Sunday. The 5-day average for transits is now about 12. And before everything kicked off in February, you had 130 vessels that would cross a day with the Strait of Hormuz. So, we're going to come back to this because we also have a bunch of other stuff to get into. Where to start? Because Democrats lurching forward full on is with socialism. Let me go to this. Did you guys hear this story? I found this funny. New York Magazine got, and we'll talk about this, got in a lot of trouble towards the end of last week for writing what I can only describe as like some kind of Mein Kampf wannabe sort of story. It was ridiculous. And now it came out that they had to fire their Mandani loving writer, Ross Barkin, because apparently he plagiarizes everything. So it's like Benny Johnson. No, so he plagiarizes every... Oh, yeah, you would... Don't Google that. Or maybe Google that. The guy who's one of Zohran's biggest cheerleaders, he has apparently been proven that he's ripped off other writers' works 67 times. 67. So it's not an accident. And it's not one of these things where he is writing a piece and he's quoting someone and he forgets to attribute the quote. He apparently literally is just like lifting entire piece, like entire graphs from other people's work, and then just passing it off as his own. How nice. New York Magazine, after their cover story, and well, their anti-Israel, it wasn't even anti-Israel thing. It was actually incredibly shocking. It was like Hassan Piker wrote it. They reviewed his work because the Washington Post, actually, it was a reporter with the Washington Post who brought it up and was like, you realize that this guy basically copied my whole thing? He noted some of the, what they called striking similarities. I would say it's more than just a striking similarity. I mean, it is literally almost verbatim. I mean, the lead and then into the first graph. I mean, they start, it's maybe a partial rewrite, but then in other places, I mean, it's plagiarism. And New York Magazine had to go in and start redoing this guy's, like rewriting this guy's stories and then attributing, giving credit to the people that he lifted from, because there was apparently so much. So it wasn't until the Washington Post said, hey, this guy's stealing our stuff. Are you surprised that it's New York Magazine? I'm not. I hate New York Magazine. New York Magazine hates me. There's no love lost here. 67 columns. Now, what they said is, well, he didn't include proper attribution or blah. No, he plagiarized it. There's pretty harsh examples that they have here. In fact, so like one graph, for instance, so it starts off. This is the Washington Post, for instance, quote, the conservative media company Daily Wire was once the star of the MAGA digital universe, dominating social media feeds and podcast apps with a blend of anti-woke commentary, viral Facebook posts and culture war stunts, et cetera, et cetera. And it gets into, oh, there was a time not very long ago when Ben Shapiro could reasonably call himself the king of all conservative media. His company Daily Wire dominated. I mean, it's the same stuff. It's the exact same thing. It's the same lead. And then other things are even more verbatim. These people, this is like not the, it's like every year we have a story like this of like somebody on the left or a leftist type person This is so much. I mean, you have AI for crying out loud. Why the hell are you stealing other people's work? If you can't think of anything to write, then isn't that what they all do? Use AI now? Good heavens. So coming up, the burrito economy. We got to have some hard discussions. I saw a post from someone over the weekend, and it got a good amount of retweets, but it was someone who was criticizing what this other person was saying they spent $50 on. And apparently you guys know what the term pantry staple is, right? What's a pantry staple? Kane, what's a pantry staple?
2: Stuff you'd find in your...
0: Stuff
3: you'd find in your home that you regularly have and eat and consume.
0: Okay, so apparently there's a segment of the population that doesn't know what that is.
3: What?
0: This maybe might kind of help explain why people don't think that you can spend $50 and actually get food.
3: Man, I'm not surprised and saddened at the same time.
0: I have discovered that there is a real absence of, like, we need to bring home ec back. Because there are people who have no idea how to budget and no idea how to shop for food. So we're going to have this discussion. We've got a lot to touch on. We're going to get into the burrito economy, post-liberalism, how this is setting up for it to be the fight in the right going into 2028. We got this and so much more as we move. The partners to bring in our program, Alliance Defending Freedom. Look, they have been the tip of the spear for so many court battles. We've talked about so many of these stories on the show, whether it is protecting women's sports or women in women's spaces like changing rooms and bathrooms and things like that, whether it's protecting business owners from the alphabet mafia trying to make them bake the cake. You know that whole thing, bake the cake, that came from a baker that Alliance Defending Freedom successfully defended in Colorado. And he's just one business owner. They've been there scoring huge legal victories. They just got a major landmark free speech victory at Supreme Court on behalf of a Christian counselor. ADF, they fight these battles so that it creates legal precedent that we can use as a springboard to further protect our rights. But they can't do it alone. ADF relies on the generosity of people like you because it's not cheap fighting these battles, paralegals and the research and, you know, the time and traveling to D.C. to argue before SCOTUS. All of this stuff matters. 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
14: And now, all of the news you would probably miss. It's time for Dana's Quick Five.
0: So Hurricane Lala swept away 100 homes in Hawaii after brushing the Big Island as a Category 1 hurricane. So they had flash flooding. Homes were swept off their foundations. There was a search and rescue late Saturday. So the two-day rain totals, they say, surpassed 3.5 feet in some locations. So the, I think, did it hit as a Cat 1 or did it degrade down to a tropical storm?
3: I saw it get stronger when they showed the radar. So I'm not sure at what point it actually hit and did all that damage, but it wasn't good.
0: Yeah, they're getting beat up out there. Let's see. Men who drink more coffee show higher testosterone levels. I don't think the coffee contributes this. This is one of those things where it doesn't mean necessarily causation. I don't think it's necessarily that, but I do think that there's something behavioral in it. But they said that men who drink, according to the study, if they drink coffee, more coffee daily, they have a significantly higher total testosterone. So they said that each extra daily cup is linked to a moderate rise, even accounting for weight, smoking activity, and alcohol. Heavier coffee drinkers at a group also had less body fat and more muscle. I believe that. I have to completely hold myself back from getting so obnoxiously over-caffeinated. It's insane. So, and I'm a chick, so I'm going to get it done. Let's see here. We also have, blood. This is crazy. I've heard of this before. Now they definitively said that they have a blood test now that can detect cancer returning months before a scan. It's called a liquid biopsy. It detects tiny fragments of circulating tumor DNA so it can find, like, you know, the genetic changes linked to cancer. I'm telling you, the technological progression is pretty amazing. 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
18: Fox News, I'm Ted Lindner. A 60-day U.S. ceasefire with Iran expired today, but the agreement collapsed several weeks ago as violence continues on both sides regardless of the deal. A permanent peace solution continues to evade negotiators.
19: President Trump is still sounding bullish, telling Fox News, quote, they should put up the white flag of surrender. President Trump clearly feels that the U.S. naval blockade is having a cumulative effect on Iran's economy.
18: Fox's Jonathan Hunt, and there's a possible new development in the death of actress Hayden Panettiere. A 911 dispatch recording referenced an apparent overdose and cardiac arrest Sunday. However, an overdose has not been confirmed as her cause of death. An autopsy found no signs of trauma, and the coroner said the official cause and manner of death remain pending further testing. Authorities say there are no signs of foul play. 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
20: WMBD Radio Local News, I'm Caleb Kelch. A Georgia man has been convicted in the 4-year-old shooting death of a Peoria High School student. 25 News reports a McLean County jury found Tamiel Anderson guilty of first-degree murder in the killing of Richwoods High School student Kanye Stowers at a Bloomington house party in 2022. Anderson was also convicted of attempted first-degree murder and aggravated discharge of a firearm. Prosecutors convinced jurors Anderson fired the weapon, pointing to social media evidence placing him in Bloomington that weekend. Sentencing is set for October 27th. Data centers are becoming a major issue in Illinois' governor race. Capital News Illinois reports both Governor Pritzker and Republican challenger Darren Bailey have shifted their positions on the facilities as artificial intelligence has dramatically increased their energy and water demands. Pritzker, who championed data center tax incentives in 2019, has since paused the program and is calling for new regulations. Bailey, who voted against the original incentives, now wants to go further and pause tax breaks for all existing data center projects. Pritzker says new regulations should be voted on during the fall veto session in November. Heading to the pump in Peoria, you might save a few pennies today. Prices are down about 2.5 cents, averaging between $4.25 and $4.27 a gallon. Don't get too comfortable, though. Gas Buddy analyst Patrick DeHaan says prices are climbing nationwide, driven by global unrest in the Middle East and Russia. Locally, there's a 45-cent swing between the cheapest and most expensive gas, so shop around. More news in 30 minutes or as it breaks. And always at WMBDRadio.com.
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21: 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Spot rain chances tomorrow night and into Wednesday, although no severe weather is expected at this point in time. If we do see any showers pop up, they'll bring in some moderate rainfall, maybe rumble of thunder, and that'll be about it. Otherwise, we should be dry and trending a little bit cooler. 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
0: Welcome back to the program, Dana Lash with you. Gosh, I wish this one, I wish we could carry the bumper music from the terrestrial broadcast over to the digital simulcast, but for Nathan Dean Reathens, ask Radio America to pay the licensing, and we can, because I mean, it's always good to have a little Led Zeppelin when you're rolling in, right? Always good. All right, so welcome to the program. It's Monday. We're at the bottom of this first hour. I saw this. Let me start out by saying this. I saw this story, excuse me, that gets into how a growing portion of the quote-unquote right says that young people are delaying marriage because they can't afford to buy a house and establish financial security first. Yes, housing is expensive. But I also think that this is not a problem that is unique to any generation. When my husband and I got married in 2000, good grief, we rented. We didn't buy a house right away. We rented. We rented a property in Kirkwood, Missouri by I-44. And that's how we started out. So many other, in fact, a lot of boomers to my parents' age, my mom's age, started out like renting. So I think that there's a combination of things happening here. And one of the big things is a lot. So you have a growing segment of the right that says young people are delaying marriage, but they're also looking at, I think they judge things differently than previous generations did in terms of what you get at what age, how you should start out, etc. Like a lot of the boomers, when they started out, they were renters, as I said, and it's sort of like the same formula. I feel like sometimes history's being retconned a little bit, but they get married and then they start out in life and then they have a more solidified, a stronger base, right? Marriage would always come before the mortgage. So there's some data that came. Let me look at this. There was some data that came out. It's over at AEI. And they were looking at marriage came before mortgage. Americans under the age of 35, 1 year into their first marriage, rented versus owned. And so in the 60s, in the 1960s, And of course, this comes from Census and American Community Survey data. So it comes from previous census history, et cetera. So in 1960, it was 83% rented, 17% owned. So this was in 1960s, newlyweds, Americans under the age of 35, 1 year into their first marriage, rented versus owned. So 1960, 83% rented, 17% owned. In 1980, 70% rented, 30% owned. And in 2023, 58% rented, 42% owned. So there's something that's being missed here. And no one is saying that housing isn't expensive, but I think that there's a lot of nuance that's just absolutely bulldozed over for take your pick, narrative, agenda, whatever it is. Most people, the affordability debate is always the accusation that the boomers just as a friend put it, the boomers pulled up the ladder behind them. I mean, I think that that's what it is, but ultimately, that's not really what happened. One, we had big government that made housing a scarcity, and not because we're short resources or we're short land or we're short anything else, but we're short smart people in government. That's really what it is. So a lot, if you look at a lot of these problems economically with housing or with food, or we had the burrito economy, and we're going to talk with our friend Carol Roth about that specifically later this week. You can trace all of this down to not due to a lack of scarcity, not due to a lack of anything but smart people in government. Big government makes things miserable, which is why I always come back to why are some on the right wanting to, they think that they can wield government and use more government to make the big government better. Does that make sense? I've never understood this. I was having a conversation about this with James Lindsay earlier. Because I have always, forever, and he just started using this analogy, and I'm very pleased to see everyone else also bringing back to everything to Lord of the Rings, particularly the One Ring. So you remember the One Ring. You remember Isildur, right? He was the king of men in Lord of the Rings, right? And you're right there at the, you cut off Sauron, so you have the ring in your hand, and all you have to do is throw it in the fires of Mount Doom. And he's like, no, but I can wield it. I can wield it for the common good. And then all the years later, when the Fellowship of the Ring gets together and Boromir is standing there, and he's like, this is a gift. What are you doing? We can take this and use it. You can't, though. It represents many things, including absolute power, which corrupts absolutely. And there are always these big government factions of the Republican Party that think that they can also wield government similarly without realizing that that's ultimately the problem. It's too much government. No one's saying jettison government. We're saying let's go back to the enumerated powers of Article 1, Section 8 in the Constitution. That's what those are, enumerated powers. I don't think a lot of people are aware of this, at least the ones that want big government. When you wield government beyond the scope of enumerated powers, you get problems. When you try to assume the power of state sovereignty, you get problems. When you try to expand government to fix things that the private sector should be fixing by being simply left alone, you create problems. When you try to use government to create societal ills, you get problems. There's a common denominator here. Too much government creates problems. Reagan knew it. Coolidge knew it. But some Republicans today do not. And this is what I come down to. The other big thing that popped off over the weekend was this soundbite they came off. Now, I'm going to make very clear that I do not have, because you have to say this to pay the troll toll. I don't, and I, if, when I do, I will let you know. But as it is right now, I don't, it is too damn early to have a dog in the fight for 2028. Can we just please establish this now? However, Vance is running. He's already started. He's already been fundraising. That man is running. He'll tell you no, but he's running. He's making the rounds. When you're not seeing him in D.C., he's making the rounds. That's a fact. Bank on it. He's running. I don't know who else is cultivating a race or is putting together a campaign. And I get resistant to even looking into it because I feel like we get jettisoned into these damn presidential cycles earlier and earlier every time, right? Every time we get, it's like we're shoved into them months early. Like normally, normally it doesn't pick up until like the springtime before the election later that same year, right? So typically It's like we would not even be having these conversations until, I don't know, maybe what, April of 28? But we're already having it now. But I would rather have this discussion now, honestly, than have in spring of 28. So like I said, Vance is running. He's absolutely running. And there are a couple of things to point out here with this. The first is that this video that came out over the weekend, wherein he was talking about, and I listened to the entire discussion that he had, not just the clip. I listened to it several times. Then I went and listened to everything else that he has said about this, which we're going to unpack this week. There's tons of videos, tons of written word, tons of speeches that he's given where he has talked about this, about eliminating the dollar as the world, the reserve currency. And I'm very much against that for very obvious reasons. And you could sit here and talk about Triflin Dilemma. You could talk about, you know, every other scenario. But the bottom line is that it is an absolute protection. I want to play the clip first because this went viral and it kicked off a big old thing over the weekend. This is, what is this, cut four? Is this, that's the one particularly. Yeah, this, let's play cut four because he's talking about ending the dollar's position as the global reserve currency. Listen.
1: That's, yeah, that's exactly right. And by the way, you know, I'm this is like maybe super heterodox. I am not sure that I think the reserve currency is actually good for the United States of America. I think there is a good argument that reserve currency status is akin to coal in Appalachia. It's a resource curse, right? It allows your consumers to consume very cheaply, right? That's been the story of the American economy for the last 15 or so years. Even before that, is we can just borrow basically in an unlimited way because we have the reserve currency.
0: So this is a problem, I think. I saw this, and actually that's literally what I said. I was like, what in the world? Because it's not a curse. The global reserve currency is not a curse. It is not a curse. This is a result of our absolute economic dominance. Our dominance, our stability, our freedom. When everything in the world goes to hell, you want everyone running to the dollar, right? And you know why the world, do you know why the world demands the dollar? Do we know why? Why does the world, and this is a BRICS thing. It sounds like a BRICS argument right here. That's the first thing I saw. I was like, this sounds like BRICS. Why is it? Why does the world love the dollar? Why do they trust the dollar? Very simple. It is a very simple, completely not complicated or complex answer. I'll tell you. The reason why is because they put stock in American freedom over foreign tyranny. That's the top reason. They know that this is a market that operates off of freedom. For better or for worse, it operates off of freedom. It's not manipulated by a party. It's not manipulated by a government. It's not manipulated by a tyrant. Yes, you can take exception to certain things, but using it as a universal statement is illogical. So why in the world would we apologize for our dominance here? Why in the world? And by the way, again, I listened to the whole video. It does not get better. The soundbite is not redeemed later by any other audio that somehow exonerates what was said. I listened. I was giving it the benefit of the doubt, mainly because I don't want to have a weak bench going into 28, but this is where we are. I'd rather have this conversation now and get it taken care of before then. No, we should never, as a nation, ever apologize for being a world superpower, for being dominant, for winning the economic game. We should never apologize for this. It's just shocking me. Now, this is not the first time he said this. It's not the second time that he has said this. It is not the third time that he has said this. It's like the seventh or eighth time that he has said this. Here's more. This is cut five. Go ahead.
1: I'm wondering when I hear about the history, when I think about and read about the history of Appalachia and the resource curse, I'm struck by some of the, by the idea that you could make a similar argument about the reserve currency status of the United States dollar. Americans have enjoyed one of the greatest privileges of the international economy for the last nearly eight decades, a strong dollar that acts, of course, as the world's reserve currency. You know that better than I do. Now, this has obviously been great for American purchasing power. We enjoy cheaper imports.
2: Americans, when they travel abroad, benefit from lower costs. But it does come at a cost to American producers. I think in some ways you can argue that the reserve currency status is a massive subsidy to American consumers, but tax on American producers. Now, I know the strong dollar is sort of a sacred cow of the Washington consensus, but when I survey the American economy.
0: So I'm going to have more on this because we're going to come back to this. But just to start, the destruction of our manufacturing is not because of a strong currency. Okay. It's caused by big government regulations. What were we just talking about as I led you into this segment? Big government. What makes the private sector struggle? Big government. What makes business struggle? Bad regulation. Over and over again throughout history, this is what we have seen play out. High corporate taxes, crushing regulation. I mean, in some aspects, particularly in the energy sector, crazy enviro wackadoodle mandates. Honestly, I'm going to be very frank. Presenting the strong dollar as like a tax or a curse on manufacturing is an anti-capitalist position. It is an Obama-style wealth redistribution type rhetoric. It is. It pains me to say this, but it is. It absolutely is. And as Kane notes, this is not where Trump's position is. I differ from Trump on use of tariffs in certain regards, but this is not Trump's position either. You're viewing this as a curse or a tax on manufacturing when the real curse is high inflation. The real curse is out of touch government spending. The real curse is the weaponization of the tax code. The real curse are all of these other big government things that have completely hollowed out our domestic factories. Blaming this on America's strength is an anti-capitalist, Marxist, multipolar position. And that's exactly the multipolar part, what he believes. I would really love to hear more from, and I have been hearing more from, he's got tons of video talking about this. We're going to come back to this because we're coming up to the end of this hour. There's so much more that I need to share with you about this. Because what you need to realize is the beast that the Tea Party subdued is back. We got more as we move. The folks who help make the program possible, it's our friends over at Webroot. 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And I say this because so many things out there are so clunky. 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
30: I'm going to say, go ahead and write
3: in the race. And if you beat my daughter and it costs her this much out of the 13 cases in the country, and it costs her a little bit because she wanted to get into Yale, but she got into Dartmouth, I'll live with it. Because I'm not checking your genitalia and I'm not traumatizing you when you're a kid.
0: You're just going to traumatize
3: I would rather have my daughter come in second, third, or eighth, okay, than traumatize
0: those
3: kids.
0: So we can. That's why, because you're a pathetic father who's not about empowering his daughter. I would hate to have him as a father. Yeah. What a horrible person. So you're going to traumatize your kid because of a dude? What a cuck. This chunk is a cuck. I mean, there's a reason why his name begins with C and cuck begins with C. And that's why, guys, welcome back. Daniel Lash with you. So he would penalize his daughter for a dude.
4: Yep.
0: Because he cares about the dude more than he does his daughter.
4: Yep.
0: He virtue signals so hard. I mean, I am made of jokes about this right now, but how sad is that? That's horrible parenting. If you're not going to advocate for your kid's going to grow up knowing that they don't have a home base where anybody will advocate for them. Second hour on the way. We have a lot to unpack. It's the burrito economy, guys. Stick with us.
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19: Keeping up the pressure on Iran. I'm Lisa Lacera, Fox News. As the Memorandum of Understanding expires, the Treasury Department looking at new ways to hurt Tehran economically.
20: Secretary Scott Bessent says that he's indicating he will add more economic measures announced as early as this week. The goal to further isolate Iran at the moment, the naval blockade for the Iranian ships is starving Iran for money it gets from oil. The sanctions currently in place, making sure that allies of the United States do not do business with Iran.
19: Fox Business's Edward Lawrence at the White House. Still, President Trump told Fox earlier today the U.S. is continuing negotiations through mediators in the hopes of reaching a deal. He again encouraged Iran to give up. Special envoy Jared Kushner sat down for an hours-long session with Israeli Prime Minister Benjamin Netanyahu as he tries to work out a deal to end the fighting in Gaza. But Israel is calling for Hamas to disarm before any reconstruction can begin. Florida's primary is tomorrow, and party voters will pick nominees for statewide and congressional races.
21: Republicans and Democrats in Florida will pick nominees Tuesday for governor, for state attorney general, for agriculture commissioner, for much of the state legislature, for one U.S. Senate seat, and in the state's 28 congressional districts. Those are all new districts this cycle due to mid-decade redistricting prompted by GOP Governor Ron DeSantis, who thinks it will provide Republicans 4 more U.S. House seats in November. Florida already held 8 days' worth of early voting for the primary. Mail-in ballots must now be hand-delivered in order to be received in time.
19: Fox's Evan Brown in Miami. A mayor says a high school student killed a fellow student and himself in a school shooting in the southern Philippines. A journalist at the scene says the shooting happened inside a classroom and that the suspect was reportedly a seventh grader. 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
30: WMBD Radio Local News, I'm Caleb Kelch. A Georgia man has been convicted in the 4-year-old shooting death of a Peoria high school student. 25 News reports a McLean County jury found Tommyell Anderson guilty of first-degree murder and the killing of Richwood's high school student Kanye Stowers at a Bloomington house party in 2022. Anderson was also convicted of attempted first-degree murder and aggravated discharge of a firearm. Prosecutors convinced jurors Anderson fired the weapon, pointing to social media evidence placing him in Bloomington that weekend. Sentencing is set for October 27th. Data centers are becoming a major issue in Illinois' governor race. Capital News Illinois reports both Governor Pritzker and Republican challenger Darren Bailey have shifted their positions on the facilities as artificial intelligence has dramatically increased their energy and water demands. Pritzker, who championed data center tax incentives in 2019, has since paused the program and is calling for new regulations. Bailey, who voted against the original incentives, now wants to go further and pause tax breaks for all existing data center projects. Pritzker says new regulations should be voted on during the fall veto session in November. A man is recovering after being shot at his rural Tazewell County home early Saturday in what authorities call a setup. 25 News reports the victim brought a woman home he met that evening near Manitou, and shortly after, a masked man arrived and shot him in the chest. Investigators charged 23-year-old Anna Konok of Peoria and 22-year-old Austin Hawkins of East Peoria with armed robbery. Hawkins also faces charges for the shooting. More news in 30 minutes or as it breaks, and always at WMBDRadio.com.
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6: Welcome back to the program. We're at the top of the second hour on Monday. You guys are like, no, stop saying that. It's not a word. I know, Mondays are hard. We don't like Mondays. So welcome back. You can find us Facebook, YouTube, like and subscribe if you miss anything in the first hour. We've got the podcast. Although we are going to continue the discussion that we've been having as it pertains to post-liberalism, which I explained last week also. But we're going to get in a whole bunch of stuff. So where to start? Not even quite sure, because it's one of those like weird news cycles where Congress is out and I don't, you know what? I feel like let's start with 19 though. I feel like let's just do it. I know I don't have this on the list per se, but we had the video, so you know it was going to come up. So I'm going to get back to the whole multipolarity thing and all of that, but I wanted to kind of get a little break over it. Can you imagine, first off, men cannot fathom this. Men, I'm going to tell you some of the things that ladies do sometimes to be pretty. They will literally go and get like their eyebrows tattooed. Parts of them. It's like bleeding, right? Like they go and they just make them look thicker so they actually have to wear less makeup. I have a ton of friends who do it. It's not a big deal, right? Super easy. But just like you would with anybody who's going to tattoo anything on your face, you would like for them to demonstrate just the slightest amount of, I don't know, sense?
7: Integrity.
6: So there's this place called Karimi Brows in Alexandria, Virginia. And I was reading over the weekend the post from this woman who went to this eyebrow place, right? She went to go get her eyebrows microbladed. Microblading is what that's called, right? So she went to go get her eyebrows microbladed. And she ended up having like this very nice discussion with, I don't want to call them like the blader, but with the woman who was doing the services, like the woman who apparently like owns the whole salon, whatever. So she was having this, you know, just a nice conversation with this person. She had said, and the woman is, she's on Facebook. And she put, originally she put this on Facebook, and originally the video that the salon owner also had was on, I think on Facebook or something. That's important to know because you ended up having a social media battle with this stuff. So, it started out like this. So this woman, goes to have her eyebrows bladed, microbladed. She is having a conversation with the person. And then ultimately it ended up with

0: with the woman being kicked out of her salon because the owner found out that she was Jewish, which is insane to me. So the way that this reads, and I'm pulling this up now because for whatever reason, the link that I have won't pull up. So the woman who went there writes, her name's Jessica. She said that she was nauseated at even having to write this, but she wants everyone to know. She says, this is her post, quote, I went to the salon yesterday to get my eyebrows done. The esthetician turned out to be Afghan. I was delighted since I just finished writing a novel based on true stories, partly set in Afghanistan. And they talked about her book and the woman's love for Afghan culture and food. And then she said that the esthetician asked her to tell her more about the premise of her novel. And she said, well, the story's about a Muslim Afghan refugee and the son of Jewish immigrants who forged an unlikely friendship in post-9/11 Alabama, only to find that their shared gift for languages draws them into America's shadow war in Afghanistan. And she said that she went down a rabbit hole studying Islam, etc., and all this. And she said, but she had an easier time, she said, sketching the Jewish half-Israeli character since she was Jewish and half-Israeli herself. And at that point, she said the esthetician stopped short and said, get out of my shop. And she says, I can't provide service to an Israeli. It's against my political beliefs, right? So as if that's not crazy, the salon owner recorded the whole thing, right? As a she thought this was going to be a flex. So she recorded herself berating this woman that had paid a deposit to get her eyebrows microbladed. And then she was told by the salon owner that she can't get her deposit back. So I want you to watch this video. Watch this. This is how this unfolds.
1: What does that mean?
2: That means that you signed a photo video release form.
1: Okay, I didn't do anything wrong.
2: No, there's nothing wrong. I kindly asked you to. You just kept saying Israel. You're talking about politics.
1: No, not at all. I thought we were having a great conversation about Afghanistan, like a culture that I actually
2: admire. Beautiful. Thank you, and I love that. I kept saying that it's wonderful, and I love what you're doing and everything. But I don't. When you keep saying,
1: give me my deposit back. I had no idea that you would.
2: When you keep saying things like I'm Israeli American, and then I say things like, oh, I just don't really support or believe in Israel.
1: But you are doing this based on
2: And then you're defending it, which is totally fine. You can defend it as much as you want, but this is my business. This is my...
1: That's fine. That's totally fine.
2: And I'm not going
1: to
2: do it.
1: But you should give me my deposit back. And if you don't, I'm going to have to take legal action.
0: Yeah. And she actually has every right to. So this woman recorded herself actually violating law in Virginia because they have a law where you can't discriminate, et cetera, et cetera, et cetera. Right? And so... she actually recorded herself committing, I think it's a misdemeanor, but still committing a crime. But what's more, the salon owner put that video up first, acting like, I always like to provide an inclusive place for my papa, blah, blah, blah. And it ended up backfiring on her. So the whole reason that the woman who was being recorded apparently even said anything online is because this salon owner posted that video as a way to shame this woman and try to flex. And it got worse the longer the video went on. And then the woman decides to double down on it. At this point, this is when you seek some kind of like legal redress. Like you try to seek some kind of like legal something. Get some kind of a consultation, to get some advice. Because she doubled down on it. I realized, I don't know if I sent you this video. She doubled down on it and she put it out there and she decided to try to like go even further with it. And it just, again, backfired. So the woman goes in literally like, oh, and here's where it gets crazier. So when the woman who went into the salon got the treatment, she was wearing a t-shirt that she said had been given to her while she had this treatment done. And the woman demanded her shirt back, I guess. And she was like, I have to change. It was a small salon, as you could see from the video. And she was like, well, I have to change. And the woman would not stop recording her changing. So that violates a voyeurism law. So there's at least a couple of laws in there that the salon owner broke. And I hope that she's investigated for it. Because, no, you guys want to force people to bake the cake? By God, I will crush you with the rules you refuse to follow. That is how we should be. The woman's, she is an Islamist bigot. She's a bigot in favor of a third world, ideology where a guy flew up in the sky on a Pegasus, for crying out loud. I mean, it's, this is not even think it was a Pegasus, right? It was just a winged thing. But this is just insane to treat someone like this. This is how bad it is. This is how bad this is. So she said that she immediately, the woman contacted her bank. She was refunded her deposit. And then they contacted the woman to let her know they would be withdrawing the funds based on the incident. And they also are, the bank asked the woman to report what happened to the authorities. And that's it. I mean, I do at least hope that the salon owner is cited, because if you're going to, I mean, a public business, you got to, I mean, that's just the way it is. Public accommodation, that's the way it is. And obviously the woman is a leftist. So if you guys want to play identity politics and protected classes, well, guess what? You just did the, you just violated your own rule. But here's the thing. First off, I'm not going to go to anyone that I think believes in a ridiculous ideology to tattoo anything on my face. That's like a news flash for everybody. I am not going to go to a salon artist, a salon esthetician, a microblader who believes in a third world sex cult and have them tattoo something on my face. That's number one. Number two, why would you still want to? I felt like the woman still wanted to continue with the service. God love her. It's like, no, lady, run. This woman is going to tattoo something. You're going to end up being a meme. Stop it. She's going to put something horrible on your face. Don't. But she got her money back. But that salon owner was not going to give her money back. That's straight up thievery. So now the salon owner's complaining. She was like, I'm getting so many nasty comments. You bimbo, you were the one who started this whole thing, because you recorded what you did to this woman and then you uploaded it to the internet. And then she had to respond because people were finding her out. You started this whole thing. Don't cry victim now, you hit dog hollering. Don't cry victim now. You did this to yourself. So just bask in the consequence of your actions. Just crazy. So it's like a man. Would you take your vehicle to go get it detailed to someone who you thought might jack it up? No. No. Just crazy. But this is where we're, this is where society is. This is in Alexandria, Virginia, for crying out loud. And then over the weekend, there was an attack in a synagogue. New York Post has this nut job who ran into a New York City synagogue and told cops, told the cops that the that all of the Jewish congregants were swine, and he's held on bail. Larry Montes, he was arraigned in Manhattan criminal court already. So bail's $10,000, and it was the Central Synagogue. He admitted to the cops, yeah, he went in there simply because they were Jewish. He literally told them that's why he just like was telling them. He also said that he didn't like Jewish people and he didn't like black people. I mean, he told cops he had animus towards Jews and blacks. That's literally what he said. So he's charged with two counts of assault. I don't believe in hate crimes because I think all crimes are hate. I don't think you should elevate one over the other. I think the enhanced charge is the hate crime aspect of it. One count of aggravated harassment, a count of criminal mischief, all is hate crimes this weekend. But he was screaming, charging towards for the lack of a better word, pulpit, grabbed religious candles and candle holders, broke them, and then tried to attack all the people that were in there. He struck a 63-year-old in the head and busted her lip, and she knocked her to the ground. And then before exiting the building, he turned his attention away to the security guard, a 65-year-old black man. And then he was screaming, blank the Jews, all this other stuff. So just like a regular day with Hamas, Hassan Piker. That's a verbal typo that I think should actually stay. I'm very impressed with myself. It's just another day in Mamdani's New York. This is what Zohar Mamdani wants. He wants this type of stuff. He loves this. He wants to usher in. He loves it. Mamdani is just as much as the woke Reich as some of the woke Rikers are. But this is his world. This is what he's created. I hope people realize what the reality is on the ground right now. It's a little nuts. Especially in New York. That's why so many people are leaving. We got more on the way. We got headlines coming up. We have burrito economy. We also, everybody's debating Nancy Mace's tattoos. I just think it's weird. but also I don't care because I'm not invested in her life. Did you see that? Oh, yeah, she's got sleeves now.
3: No.
0: I'm not joking. You don't know this?
3: No.
0: Google it.
3: She
0: Google
3: got
0: it.
3: Sleeves?
0: Dude, Google it. I know, and it's colorful, and I don't like colored. I don't like colorful stuff like that. Yeah, Google. I'm watching. I'm sorry. I'm dragging this out.
3: Oh, Lord.
0: See? Yeah, see?
3: Thank you.
0: I told you. You didn't believe me. You didn't believe me. At first, I was like, is that like one of those t-shirts that have the nude sleeves?
3: Yeah,
0: and then they have the, but no,
3: temp
0: it's not.
3: Tattoo or something?
0: No, it's good. Not. We're going to come back to that. We got more on the way as we move. Our partners that'll bring you the very odd segment here. It's our friends over at Byrna-Gun, BYRNA. I've told you before, I have no problem using lethal force to protect myself and my loved ones. I carry all the time. I also realize that sometimes y'all got to go to places where you can't carry it. Like, for instance, everybody's going back to school right now, college kids. Maybe they don't live in a dorm anymore. Maybe they live in, like, some other type of, like, student housing arrangement. And they got to walk to class, etc. You want them to be protected, right? You want them to be able to defend themselves, heaven forbid, if statistics come calling. So the issue is maybe they're under the age of 21 and they can't carry it. This is why one of the reasons why the Byrna-Gun was created. The Byrna CL. They have other models, but disregard all of that. The CL is the only one you need to know about. 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
19: And now, all of the news you would probably miss. It's time for Dana's Quick Five.
0: All right, I was looking at a meme and it was funny. I wish I could show it right now on radio. Okay, so blah, blah, blah, first up. This is a joke, but it's real. Axios is partnering with OpenAI to automate local journalism. Okay. You know what that means. We're going to have robots write stories. Yeah. Welcome to the news, people. That's how it's going to be.
20: As though it's not already happening.
0: Okay, so Israeli scientists have made plants produce milk protein for cow-free dairy. Okay, I am completely against this, but I have a family member that is like super cannot have dairy, like at all, which makes going out to eat with them an absolute nightmare, like to have any dinners or have any get-togethers or anything. They're the people who they are, but they drink like oat milk and stuff like that, or like things like, not even the oat milk, because that's like too much. Like it's a weird even, it's like what a squirrel would drink. So maybe this would help them, but otherwise, no, I don't want any plant milk. No, thank you. I don't want to be mean to the people that got like dairy issues and all that, but it's just plant juice. I hope you know that. Congress is moving closer to making big changes with money in your pocket. They're going after the nickel. They went after the penny. What are you going to put in penny loafers now? We're going to have to redo shoes. Now they're going after the nickel. Also, Jackie, the eagle at Big Bear Bald Eagle Jackie. So she passed away, that eagle, and now her eagle man has a new eagle lady, and I've got questions. Stay with us. 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
22: Fox News, I'm Sue Guzman. A 60-day ceasefire agreement with Iran expired today. With no deal in sight, President Trump now threatening to bomb Oman, claiming it may be standing in the way of an agreement.
23: President Trump is still sounding bullish, telling Fox News, quote, they should put up the white flag of surrender. President Trump clearly feels that the U.S. naval blockade is having a cumulative effect on Iran's economy.
22: Fox's Jonathan Hunt scheduled change, delaying the beginning of a Luigi Mangione state trial for the murder of a healthcare CEO.
24: Mangione's state case in New York will not get underway September 8th as previously scheduled. It comes after last week's federal proceeding where Mangione pleaded guilty to stalking charges.
22: Fox's Gernal Scott. 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
25: WMBD Radio Local News, I'm Caleb Kelch. A Georgia man has been convicted in the 4-year-old shooting death of a Peoria High School student. 25 News reports a McLean County jury found Tamiel Anderson guilty of first-degree murder and the killing of Richwood's high school student Kanye Stowers at a Bloomington house party in 2022. Anderson was also convicted of attempted first-degree murder and aggravated discharge of a firearm. Prosecutors convinced jurors Anderson fired the weapon, pointing to social media evidence placing him in Bloomington that weekend. Sentencing is set for October 27th. Data centers are becoming a major issue in Illinois' governor race. Capital News Illinois reports both Governor Pritzker and Republican challenger Darren Bailey have shifted their positions on the facilities as artificial intelligence has dramatically increased their energy and water demands. Pritzker, who championed data center tax incentives in 2019, has since paused the program and is calling for new regulations. Bailey, who voted against the original incentives, now wants to go further and pause tax breaks for all existing data center projects. Pritzker says new regulations should be voted on during the fall veto session in November. Heading to the pump in Peoria, you might save a few pennies today. Prices are down about 2.5 cents, averaging between $4.25 and $4.27 a gallon. Don't get too comfortable, though. Gas Buddy analyst Patrick DeHaan says prices are climbing nationwide, driven by global unrest in the Middle East and Russia. Locally, there's a 45-cent swing between the cheapest and most expensive gas, so shop around. More news in 30 minutes or as it breaks, and always at WMBDRadio.com.
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28: 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We are looking to stay mostly dry out there for the rest of the day today and in the next couple of days. Spot rain chances tomorrow night and into Wednesday, although no severe weather is expected at this point in time. If we do see any showers pop up, they'll bring in some moderate rainfall, maybe a rumble of thunder, and that'll be about it. Otherwise, we should be dry and trending a little bit cooler. I'm First Alert Meteorologist Austin Feig for WMBD Radio.
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0: See, it's just another, well, Midnight Oil, just another one of those tracks that you wish that we had the licensing to play as we came in digitally. I'm going to complain now. Welcome back to the program. Bottom of this second hour. Let's play Cut 22. This is Shane Gillis talking about free healthcare. Now, I think Shane Gillis is funny. I don't want to go to Shane Gillis, though, for policy. Let's just play 22 real quick.
7: Communism's the gayest ever.
8: It's the worst.
7: Somebody needs to look into how gay communism is.
8: But isn't it crazy that it's making a comeback?
9: Yeah.
8: It always does. It's a cycle. There's a cycle.
7: The problem is if we cannot call it communism if we get free healthcare.
8: Right.
7: That would be a good move.
9: That would help a lot.
7: We're calling everybody communist.
21: Yeah, socialist,
7: free healthcare.
21: Communist.
7: And free healthcare is cool.
21: Yeah.
7: We should have that.
9: It's normal.
7: Yeah. That's not communism.
0: So, what is free? Who runs free healthcare? Well, no. Who runs free healthcare? In a system of free healthcare, who runs it? What was that, Kane, in the back? One time again?
29: The government.
0: The government. Huh. So the government runs the healthcare. In a communist state, who runs the healthcare, Kane?
29: Oh, yeah. The communist in charge.
0: Of the?
29: Healthcare.
0: Government.
29: Government run healthcare.
0: I mean, so number one. Number two, what is this phrase that's called free healthcare? Can anyone tell me where that phrase comes from? What is free healthcare? What's free? Because it's not free. Is it really free? Who funds it if it's free? Are you telling me, well, hold up, that all of these doctors work for free? And the nurses work for free, and all the supplies that they get are for free, and the power that runs the hospital is for free, and all the EMTs, et cetera, work for free. And of course, you know, you have to have the janitors. That's the support. So they have to, you know, the cleaning crew, they gotta come. Housekeeping's gotta work for free,
30: what about
0: right?
30: Their schooling.
0: Well, I haven't gotten to that. So what about the education of the doctors? Are those teachers expected to also work for free? And all the equipment and the supplies for the classroom, that's also for free, correct? And then if the teachers are working for free, how are the teachers taking care of their family? Again, that's a support issue. So are we also, are they getting free food and free housing? Because they have to work for free to educate the doctors for free so the doctors can provide free health care. There's no really incentive to do anything. It's just all going to be free. You're never, you know, it's all going to. So who, how does that work? And then the people that are providing the free food to the educators, that are providing the free education to the doctors so that they can provide free health care, who is paying for the free food that the grocers are having to provide for the educators that are having to for free educate the doctors who are having to work for free so we can provide free health care? Right? I mean, I can continue. So like the free food. And then what about the free housing and the free gas for them to get to their job and the free car? And what about if they have kids? Are they allowed to have kids? Do those kids go to school? And then who takes care of those kids? Because that also is a part of this whole structure. So do you see how stupid that is to say free healthcare, by the way? It's not free. The government is paying for it through massive taxes on businesses and consumers and citizens. That's it. I mean, it works so well. I have a friend that had a scan, and it's something fairly serious. She lives in Canada, and she's been waiting. It'll be a year. The first week of next month, the first week of September, it'll be a year since her abnormal scan, for her to just to go in for a checkup to see the abnormal scan. And I'm pretty sure, and that's in Canada, that's like SOP, standard operating procedure. So, yeah, that's not a smart statement. It's still, it's like, communism is gay, man, but I love this gay thing. That's also communism. What? That's what it is. That's what he just said. I mean, I think Shane Gillis is funny, but what he just said was, communism is gay, but I love that gay thing right there. That's also communism. It's so gay. It's true. But do you see what I mean? We're in this. This is a great way to segue into post-liberalism. And I was explaining to you what post-liberalism was. J.D. Vance has literally verbatim said that he's post-liberal. He has called himself post-liberal. He's literally verbatim called himself post-liberal. He has described his policies as being post-liberal. And I explained to you last Friday what post-liberal meant. Post-liberal, for the easiest way I can describe it, is big government, compassionate conservatism, Bushism 2.0. Everything that the Tea Party rejected in the towards the end of the aughts, going into the teens, is exactly post-liberalism. That's exactly what it is. Post-liberalism is like New Deal 2.0. Post-liberalism is using the government to do what you're either too lazy or unwilling to do in the private sector. That's ultimately what it is. That's post-liberalism. And Vance has said that he is post-liberal, and he's explained it before. There is this phrase that's sometimes used that is a complete oxymoron called big state conservatism. And that's a great way to describe post-liberalism. It's all about the quote unquote common good over individual choice. But the problem with the whole phrase common good is who defines common, who defines good, who defines that? Do you see how it can be completely arbitrary depending upon who's in power? These are people who aren't necessarily for traditional free trade. They are really about using the, so if you think the government, which I do, has made all of this stuff worse, why in the world would you want to use more government to try to make it better? Because that's what they tried doing in the 90s and the early aughts, and it failed spectacularly. Why do people think that they can, the government's like the one ring, right? No, I can wield it better. This is where I go back again, Lord of the Rings. I was talking about this. I've been talking about this for forever. This is the idea that you can use the one ring and you can wield it. But the problem is that it never works this way, right? I mean, the issue is this. There are some think the virtue of not being leftist protects those who wield government power beyond the scope of the enumerated powers, right? And that this constitutes enough of a difference to make it acceptable. So at best, you end up with compassionate conservatism, Bush 2.0. And at worst, which is, by the way, that's why the Tea Party revolted. And at worst, Mamdani. That's what you get with us. That's it. And it's like people who think that they can, it's the one ring. We can wield it. No, absolute power corrupts absolutely. And you are no different. But he calls himself a post-liberal. That's why he has this, and I want to play this again. That's why he has this weird soundbite where he was talking about literally getting rid of, and there are by the way, I have tons of audio all over. I have two cuts right off the bat, a couple of years apart. He has consistently talked about eliminating the American dollar as the global reserve currency, cut four.
9: That's exactly right. And by the way, you know,
0: this is most recent.
9: This is like maybe super heterodox. I am not sure that I think the reserve currency is actually good for the United States of America. I think there is a good argument that reserve currency status is akin to coal in Appalachia. It's a resource curse, right? It allows your consumers to consume very cheaply, right? That's been the story of the American economy for the last 15 or so years. Even before that, is we can just borrow basically in an unlimited way because we have the reserve currency.
0: So this is the problem. First off, this is Alexander Dugin has talked about this, and Vance himself has talked about multipolarity. The problem with this is that this is framing America's strength as a weakness, and it's not. There is no resource curse. This is not a thing. I mean, this is global demand that's keeping the dollar strong. It's allowing us to buy foreign goods and allowing us to borrow money at low cost and carry debt, as much debt as we carry, without, I think, the rest of the world blinking, I think it's safe to say. But the problem with this is that this is an absolute strength of America. And there are so many other things that I would classify as a curse before I would classify this resource as a curse, right? It's not, that's not the problem. I mean, the problem is that you have big government, you have crushing restrictions, you have environmental regulations, you have a ton of things that have actually done so much more to hurt this and so much more to harm business and manufacturing. It's not because countries flock to the dollar, and our strength in the dollar is because we have freedom, because it's not dictated by a party, because it's not dictated by a tyrant. And that's why there is so much. That is why there's such confidence in the dollar as the world's currency. This is an argument in the context of multipolarity. Multipolarity, as I've explained before, and I'm going to have a post that's out later today that gets into this, and I'm going to get into what we discussed previously, and then I'm going to build upon that. Multipolarity is the Alexander Dugin / Putin belief that the United States must become less so other countries can become more. And they want to shrink the United States into only acting in its, in its own particular sphere, in the Western Hemisphere, so as to allow China and Russia to rise. It's about diminishing the United States, right? That's exactly what this is. And so Vance wanting to get rid of, and he says, well, this is super heterodox. Well, yeah, it's super heterodox, and it's super like economic dox and everything else. I mean, the strength of America's dollar is not what hurt Appalachia. That's not what hurt Appalachia. The strength of America's dollar is not creating the housing crunch. The strength of America's dollar is not what's hurting manufacturing. It's not what is hurting us economically. That is big government, big spending. We have record deficits right now because government won't stop spending. And I have been warning Republicans that this is going to come back and bite you in the ass. I've been warning about it for years now, especially Trump's second term. Stuff like that is what causes a curse. This is playing into this multipolarity argument that America has to recoil, that we need to not be we can't have the petrodollar, we can't have this reserve currency. We just have to pull back so that the communists can rise. That's what this is. Pare it down. That's exactly what this argument is. But there's more to it than that, though. This is a big, honestly, this is, this conversation is one that we're going to have over the next several days because it's such a big, in-depth conversation. So can we save those two audio cuts too? Because I'm not done with them, and just keep them on the back burner in perpetuity right now because I have a lot more that goes along with it. The problem isn't that our dollar is strong. The problem is that we have business that is at odds with our strength economically. We have business policy. People try to sit here and blame it on greed. It's because of big government. You're not going to use big government to end big government. You're not going to use big government to restore freedom. You're not going to use big government to fix the economy. You need less government to fix the economy. You need less spending to fix the economy. You need less entitlement to fix the economy. You have to create a strong domestic backbone to fix the economy. You're not going to do it by having more government regulation. You're not going to do it by sabotaging the American dollar. What currency do you want to be a world reserve currency? You want everyone flocking to China and Russia? You realize you can't have confidence in those currencies because of the tyrannical nature of the government that sits here and determines their economic policy and their monetary policy? Seriously? That none of this makes any sense. Yeah, exactly. Kane, that's a great point, what you just made.
10: Yeah, is anyone going to believe that any country's check will clear unless the currency is the dollar? So we're talking about oil, we're talking about, energy. anything that imports or exports, the dollar is the reason why everyone has faith in the fact that the transaction will take place economically.
0: Exactly. Exactly. 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
20: It's his life mission to make bad decisions. It's time for Florida Man.
0: All right, so first up, oh my gosh, it's another gross dude. So Florida Man is in trouble because he exposed his, oh my gosh, his legs cannot be skinnier. This guy's on drugs. This guy's on drugs. 40, he's 40. Yeah, Give me a moment. Wow. Bay County deputies arrested a 40-year-old Florida man after he allegedly threw household items, including a TV, onto vehicles from an apartment balcony, y'all. They said Marcus Butler exposed his genitalia, threatened to kill law enforcement officers, and barricaded himself inside his home. And he was, of course, taken into custody, but not before he said, quote, I'm going to kill all y'all. So, I mean, people from the South know what all y'all mean. They know what all y'all means, or all yins all. Southern Missouri, or apparently near Pittsburgh, too. They say yins. Just saying. So, Florida man caught speeding, claimed he was rushing to a Bucky's bathroom. You know what? That's probably one of the best excuses I think I have ever heard in my life. This is why, again, if this was police officer Dana, I'd be like, sir, I'm going to have to let you go for that. Because everybody knows Bucky's bathrooms are superior. Omar Suleiman. I'm not going to now. I'm being honest. Omar Suleiman pulled over in Cocoa Beach. A deputy's radar measured him. Oh, it's 70 miles per hour. That does not mean 117 miles per hour, sir. 2:45 p.m. He said he was rushing because he was trying to get to a Bucky's bathroom. And he was making unsafe lane changes and all of that. And the sheriff said, yes, the bathrooms at Bucky's are exceptionally clean. However, you should probably be a little closer to your speed limit when doing that. So he got charged with reckless driving, operating a vehicle. Look, I think he's probably just being a D-bag. But still, the point is not missed on the Bucky's stuff. Let's see. This Florida man was arrested in Pitt County because he stole a whole tractor trailer. That's bravery. Antonio James, he was arrested in Miramar, Florida by State Highway Patrol. He stole a 2020 Wabash National 53-foot dry truck that was worth apparently $7,000. He is already on federal probation out of Florida, and he's held on bond $100,000, which he is not going to make. They don't have any details. I'm just curious as to how one just thinks that you're just going to surreptitiously steal a tractor trailer. Like, how does that work? This is hysterical. It's the Villages. Are we out of time?
21: What?
0: Okay. Villages, real quick. A villager allegedly aims speeding Mercedes at bicyclists on her street. She was very upset at bicyclists. She said that she believed did not belong on her street. Jill Vernon, 58. She lives in a very nice home in the Villages. She was aiming her white Mercedes convertible at them shortly after 7 p.m. at a high rate of speed in the opposite direction. That you can't do that. None of us like them, but you can't aim your speeding car at them. Third hour on the way.
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26: A truce expires. I'm Sue Guzman, Fox News. 60-day interim ceasefire deal between the U.S. and Iran expiring, with both sides standing firm in their positions and no new agreement in sight. Meanwhile, President Trump says Iran wants a deal with the U.S., but he says it remains unwilling to accept what he described as necessary terms, as we hear from Fox's Jonathan Hunt.
27: President Trump is still sounding bullish, telling Fox News, quote, they should put up the white flag of surrender. I have no time schedule. I'm not in a hurry. President Trump clearly feels that the U.S. naval blockade is having a cumulative effect on Iran's economy and might ultimately bring Iranian officials to the table. From Iran's words, that does not seem likely anytime soon.
26: A spokesperson for the Islamic Revolutionary Guard Corps says the U.S. needs to accept their failure to prevent further losses. White House Middle East negotiator Jared Kushner wrapped up a meeting with both Israeli leader Benjamin Netanyahu and Hamas leadership as the administration is pushing for a permanent ceasefire deal in Gaza.
28: They said all the right things, and so we're going to give them a chance to perform, but it's going to have to be based on actions and steps, and I hope it will be true.
26: Official signaling moderate optimism after the talks, but offered no concrete commitment by Israel. President Trump has ordered the Pentagon to cut back on military exercises with South Korea. The president also said the drill sent an inappropriate and hostile signal to North Korea. The president blames the South for refusing to help protect U.S. ships in the Strait of Hormuz from Iranian attacks.
30: You know, when you ask somebody, would you like to give us a hand, and they say, no thanks, and then we're guarding them from a country and paying ourselves billions of dollars, costing us billions and billions of dollars to protect not only them, but other countries.
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31: WMBD Radio Local News, I'm Caleb Kelch. A Georgia man has been convicted in the 4-year-old shooting death of a Peoria high school student. 25 News reports a McLean County jury found Tommy L. Anderson guilty of first-degree murder in the killing of Richwood's high school student Kanye Stowers at a Bloomington house party in 2022. Anderson was also convicted of attempted first-degree murder and aggravated discharge of a firearm. Prosecutors convinced jurors Anderson fired the weapon, pointing to social media evidence placing him in Bloomington that weekend. Sentencing is set for October 27th. Data centers are becoming a major issue in Illinois' governor race. Capital News Illinois reports both Governor Pritzker and Republican challenger Darren Bailey have shifted their positions on the facilities as artificial intelligence has dramatically increased their energy and water demands. Pritzker, who championed data center tax incentives in 2019, has since paused the program and is calling for new regulations. Bailey, who voted against the original incentives, now wants to go further and pause tax breaks for all existing data center projects. Pritzker says new regulations should be voted on during the fall veto session in November. A man is recovering after being shot at his rural Tazewell County home early Saturday in what authorities call a setup. 25 News reports the victim brought a woman home he met that evening near Manitou, and shortly after, a masked man arrived and shot him in the chest. Investigators charged 23-year-old Anna Konok of Peoria and 22-year-old Austin Hawkins of East Peoria with armed robbery. Hawkins also faces charges for the shooting. More news in 30 minutes or as it breaks, and always at WMBDRadio.com.
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6: 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We are looking to stay mostly dry out there for the rest of the day today and in the next couple of days. Spot rain chances tomorrow night and into Wednesday, although no severe weather is expected at this point in time. If we do see any showers pop up, they'll bring in some moderate rainfall, maybe rumble of thunder, and that'll be about it. Otherwise, we should be dry and trending a little bit cooler. I'm First Alert Meteorologist Austin Feig for WMBD Radio.
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5: 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We are at the top of our third hour. It's Monday. We're getting through Monday together. We're getting through Monday, and we are going to get you set up for the rest of your week. So we have coming up later on our very good friend, Stephen Yates, who's going to be joining us. I want to get into, because I feel like this is a huge issue, the affordability issue, which one of the reasons you're hearing so much about this is because it's becoming a very big thing in the right now. And in terms of discussing said issue, but the solutions to said issue actually look like a kind of a hot mess if you're looking at discussion within the right now. And a lot of this kicked off actually last week, and we talked about the burrito economy when you had people that were looking at the cost of like having a burrito delivered for lunch, which I thought was just maybe not the best way to, that's not the best measure of whether or not something is affordable. And, you know, just make the burrito at home. And then there were all of these comparisons of people who would go shopping and show what they would be able to get for like $20, $50, $60, you know, $80. And one of the things that I discovered too, and I saw this from someone who had posted what they went and got at the store for $50. And they got like spaghetti and they got some flour and some chicken and things like that. And some of the comments beneath it were, well, what are you going to do with that flour if you don't have baking powder or baking soda or anything like this? And how are you going to have spaghetti, but you don't have any spaghetti sauce? And someone else said, this is going to, you know, if you buy whatever spaghetti sauce, that's going to immediately take this over. And my first thought was, can you not cook? I'm trying not to be a jackass about this, but at the same time, I feel like not all, but some people don't know what the hell they're doing when it comes to budgeting and home. Instead of teaching you to balance a checkbook in school, balance a checkbook and apparently learn how to grocery shop and budget your household, you were taught to square dance. I don't know why that was important, but it was. You know that's true, Kane. Mm-hmm. When my kids were younger and I homeschooled them, we literally had mom's bank. And we had house checks and we did the whole nine yards. You guys don't understand how nuts I was with home education. We literally had a bank and we had mom's, it was mom's bank. Dad was basically the underwriter and it was mom's bank. And, the kids learned how to write checks. They learned how to budget. They learned how to all of it. And my son, it shocked me later on because my oldest son was talking about how nobody his age apparently knows how to deal with balancing their bank account and all of this. And he goes, honestly, I wouldn't know how to do it either if you hadn't taught us because they were homeschooled till seventh grade. And he was like, if you hadn't taught us when we were being homeschooled. And I thought, schools aren't teaching this? This is something that they're not teaching? That's crazy. We had a fifth grade teacher, Mrs. Davenport. She was a great teacher. And it was at Festus Elementary in Jefferson County, Missouri. She was the one. Actually, it's where I got my idea from to do this, because in my fifth grade classroom, that's what she did. Everybody had a shoebox house and you could make your own furniture with it, or you could purchase furniture that other students made. And we literally had to trade on our skills and we could barter, but we had our own little economy and we had checks. And it was like one of the funnest, most practical learning experiences ever. I learned so much more from that than I did any math class.

0: I'm not even kidding you. And it was just a part of the day-to-day thing, and she made it so fun. We didn't even know we were learning. She was such a great teacher. So that's, I stole that whole thing, and that's how I used it in our homeschool class. And people are like, well, what curriculum did you use? I used Abeka, and I used Bob Jones, and I used Calvert Math. So those are the three publishers that I used. So I go back to this. I feel like the Republican Party does not know how to answer correctly and succinctly the issue of affordability, which is going to be the big thing that hurts them going into midterms, and particularly in 2028. Using big government to fix the problem is only going to make it worse. And that's what post-liberalism is. Post-liberalism thinks that that partially that capitalism failed and the private sector can't work. So you have to have government, to come in and do some of this stuff. That's honestly where a lot of this is coming from. And that, that dovetails into the burrito economy and all of that. It is a band-aid that makes the problem worse. And so I say this because we had Vance, who was talking about ending the dollar as the world's currency, and he was talking about resource curse, and which I don't think our strength isn't a curse. It's the too much government. It's too much regulation. In fact, I had this, let me pull this up. I saw this, I think it was from the Wall Street Journal. I actually have to do a search in all of my notes to grab it real quick, so forgive me. Okay, so yeah, we now have a record high budget deficit because we have a Congress that won't stop spending. And it's a Republican Congress that won't stop spending. And I have said repeatedly that you cannot have excessive spending without excessive... You got to cut spending. You're going to have excessive taxation. Democrats use the big spending as a way to say, we got to make up this deficit, we're going to have higher taxes. This happens every single time. There's no reason that I'm not talking about spending on things, enumerated power spending. We're spending it on so many other things we don't need to. The Trump accounts is one thing. That's a big government. That's a post-liberal policy. That's actually socialism. You take $1,000 from the Treasury account to seed these accounts. Anchor babies are not excluded. That's socialism. That's a redistribution of wealth. Talking about ending the dollar as the American world current, as the world reserve currency is very much an anti-free market, anti-capitalist, anti-conservative position. It absolutely is. And this is part of the problem. I mean, the real enemy, and Vance always brings up Appalachia and coal. The real enemy that's hollowing out American manufacturing is not our strong currency. It's, as I said, crushing regulations, excessive taxation. I would even add overreaching labor unions. Let's be honest, that plays a force into this, that makes these companies flee and go overseas. You also have, by the way, when you're blaming the dollar dominance, by blaming our currency, what you're doing is you're allowing all of the politicians in Washington, D.C., all of the people who created this problem to dodge responsibility for their own anti-manufacturing, anti-business policies. You're giving them a pass. A strong dollar represents a strong free market economy. And so this idea of exorbitant privilege, because we operate on the dollar. I mean, we possess insane geopolitical and financial leverage as a result of this. And by the way, we're going to have Carol Roth on this week to dive into this specifically. But the other part of this is if you surrender this, this is an engineered domestic economic collapse by removing the dollar as the world currency reserve. That's what this gets into. It is engineering a collapse, or what some would say managing the decline. I say you're engineering a collapse because the demand for treasuries keeps our American interest rates artificially lower than they would be otherwise. And if we abandon our reserve status, what happens? What happens? Foreign demand for debt plummets, interest rates on mortgages, oh my gosh, car loans, small business loans would skyrocket. What happens when that happens? Your economic growth is kneecapped. I mean, you're every day, if you're bitching about $20 burritos right now, guess how much those burritos would cost? Devaluing the dollar. Maybe what, triple that, Cain?
1: At least.
0: At least. And Kay makes a really good point. Look, I know a lot of people like Nixon, but Nixon stopped the gold standard. Nixon had some pretty bad economic policies. Let's be, everyone's like Nixon magazine. I'm like, why don't you mathematical max first? He had some bad policies. We ended the gold standard under Nixon. That's a fact. Kane, you made this point because in 70, that's how we lost most of our dollar lost most of its value. Mean,
1: since then, if you look at the trend of the dollar value based on the gold standard and then the dollar value based on where we are today, the majority of the dollar's value has been lost. And then they control the metals market. So we're talking silver and gold and all that is also being suppressed. When in fact, if we had the gold standard, that relationship would work much better. It's just the dollar right now has been so undervalued. We've got to get back to good.
0: But by making the dollar weak and undesirable as a world currency, you're not going to bring back the 1950s manufacturing, you know, the factory towns. You're not going to bring back Appalachian coal by devaluing the dollar. That's not going to happen. What you're doing is you're surrendering it to the Chi-Coms. You're surrendering it to the Reds. That's what you're doing. There's no other way around it. This doesn't require a bunch of, you know, excessive posturing. That's really what happens. And this is a real problem that we have to have, we have to discuss. It's also part of a multipolarity approach. This has been going on for quite some time. This was back February 25. That's when Vance broke away from post-Cold War liberal internationalism and the Munich Security Conferences, getting into what he calls strategic minimalism, getting into maybe even questioning the petrodollar as well as the world currency reserve. There's a lot of stuff here that is not even about managing decline. It's just about engineering a collapse. That's a huge problem. Now, let me get into this big government stuff, because post-liberalism is a belief set that really promotes the idea of using government to fix the problems that government has created. And it's dumb. It provides it prioritizes, for the lack of a better way to put it, domestic community over economic liberty. Leveraging the federal government and engineering social structures. Now, we've seen this before through child tax credits. We've seen it before through the Trump accounts. There was the idea that the post-liberals in the Republican side, and I wrote a post about this months ago, they were promoting the idea of incentivizing through payments like Hungary did with Viktor Orban, people to have more babies. And they were saying, well, that's child-friendly. That's a family-friendly thing. Why wouldn't Republicans do that? Well, because it fails. That's called welfare. We do that already. It's failed. And they did it in Hungary, and it failed, spectacularly failed, to the point where their birth rates plummeted to lower than what they were before they implemented that plan. No one tells you how it ended. They just tell you that they want to do it. So that doesn't work. That's, again, a Band-Aid. Why would you do that when you could cut the corporate tax rate, when you could cut taxes, period, when you could cut government spending? You want to really supercharge families? Strip everything back to Article 1, Section 8. Only allow enumerated powers, and anything beyond that is something that the states have to tackle with their voting electorate. That's it. Of course, nobody wants to do that because it costs votes, even on the Republican side of things. I once had a Republican look me dead square in the face and tell me that he will never, ever talk about privatizing. He ran for multiple elected offices and ended up as a government toady somewhere in the bureaucracy. But he looked at me, he was from Missouri, looked at me right in the face and told me verbatim that he will never get behind privatizing Social Security, at least publicly, because he will lose all of his votes. I'll give you one guess, came private later. Guess who that was. And I was just like, where are your balls? Is this about you staying in office, or is it about you actually doing something for the American people? But see, do the American people want it? We're being primed to go back to that Bush 2.0 stuff. The too big to fail, no child left behind, cementing everything, consolidating everything at the federal level. This is what post-liberalism is. They want to take you back to that. It failed once already. But they think, again, just like everyone else who suddenly discovered politics in 2016, that it's never, but it'll work this time. Where do you think the Tea Party came from? The Tea Party literally was created to protest post-liberalism. We were out in the streets before Obama won. I don't think people realize this. We got a lot more on the way as we move. Our partners that help bring you the program. 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
16: And now, all of the news you would probably miss. It's time for Dana's Quick Five.
0: All right, so first up, it's a tale of two rabid beavers. This is New York Post. Dangerous rabid beavers attacked two teens at a popular park that's now partially closed because actual rabid beavers are attacking people. One was a 13-year-old swimmer. He had injuries to his hands and chest, airlifted to Johns Hopkins. Can you believe that? Airlifted to the hospital. The beaver had to be euthanized and tested positive for rabies the following day. So that poor little kid's got to have, that 13-year-old's got to have all those crazy shots and all of that stuff. And then there was a second one. A 19-year-old fisherman was bitten in the ankle by another rabid beaver. He received treatment, got a tetanus shot. The beaver was euthanized and then tested positive for rabies. So now they closed the park. It's Cunningham Falls State Park in Maryland, in Frederick County. And two, like, apparently within close enough span, and two different rabid beavers. Yeah. Have you ever seen, like, beavers' teeth? They're disgusting.
17: Yeah. Yeah.
0: Gross. That's just, I don't, any animal that's got a lot of attitude, I'm just like, you're rabid. Immediately, I assume it. Oh, boy. Are they trying to sit here and seriously, NPR is trying to say, oh, there's a summer COVID surge. Shut up. Shut up and delete your face. A driver is accused of running over a couple and their dog during a walk at the park in L.A. ABC 7 had the story. A routine dog walk took a serious turn. A couple says that a car jumped the curb and hit them and their dog after a verbal exchange. And it was all caught on camera as well. So it looks like it's on purpose. Poor little Dotson. Looks like, I mean, barely just missed the dog, but try to run them straight over. That's insane. So maybe that guy shouldn't be driving. Stick with us. We have Stephen Yates on the way. 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
19: Fox News, I'm Ted Lindner. There's a possible new development in the death of actress Hayden Panettiere. A 911 dispatch recording referenced an apparent overdose and cardiac arrest Sunday. However, an overdose has not been confirmed as her cause of death. An autopsy found no signs of trauma, and the coroner says the official cause and manner of death remain pending further testing. Authorities say there are no signs of foul play. She was just 36 years old. And a 60-day U.S. ceasefire with Iran expired Monday, but the agreement collapsed several weeks ago as violence continues on both sides, regardless of the deal. A permanent peace solution continues to evade negotiators.
20: President Trump is still sounding bullish, telling Fox News, quote, they should put up the white flag of surrender. President Trump clearly feels that the U.S. naval blockade is having a cumulative effect on Iran's economy.
19: Fox's Jonathan Hunt. 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
21: WMBD Radio Local News, I'm Caleb Kelch. A Georgia man has been convicted in the 4-year-old shooting death of a Peoria High School student. 25 News reports a McLean County jury found Tamiel Anderson guilty of first-degree murder in the killing of Richwoods High School student Kanye Stowers at a Bloomington house party in 2022. Anderson was also convicted of attempted first-degree murder and aggravated discharge of a firearm. Prosecutors convinced jurors Anderson fired the weapon, pointing to social media evidence placing him in Bloomington that weekend. Sentencing is set for October 27th. Data centers are becoming a major issue in Illinois' governor race. Capital News Illinois reports both Governor Pritzker and Republican challenger Darren Bailey have shifted their positions on the facilities as artificial intelligence has dramatically increased their energy and water demands. Pritzker, who championed data center tax incentives in 2019, has since paused the program and is calling for new regulations. Bailey, who voted against the original incentives, now wants to go further and pause tax breaks for all existing data center projects. Pritzker says new regulations should be voted on during the fall veto session in November. Heading to the pump in Peoria, you might save a few pennies today. Prices are down about 2.5 cents, averaging between $4.25 and $4.27 a gallon. Don't get too comfortable, though. Gas Buddy analyst Patrick DeHaan says prices are climbing nationwide, driven by global unrest in the Middle East and Russia. Locally, there's a 45-cent swing between the cheapest and most expensive gas, so shop around. More news in 30 minutes or as it breaks, and always at WMBDRadio.com.
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23: 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Spot rain chances tomorrow night and into Wednesday, although no severe weather is expected at this point in time. If we do see any showers pop up, they'll bring in some moderate rainfall, maybe a rumble of thunder, and that'll be about it. Otherwise, we should be dry and trending a little bit cooler. I'm First Alert Meteorologist Austin Feig for WMBD Radio.
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0: Headline from the Associated Press said that the U.S. has pulled the last aircraft carrier in Asia as Trump now focuses on Iran and the Western Hemisphere. Welcome back to the program, Dana Lash, with you. How serious is this move? Because I don't like feeling that we don't have any major assets over in the Pacific theater. So for this and some other related issues, we're going to talk to our very good friend, Mr. Stephen Yates, who is an expert on all of these. And he's got a spanking brand new background, too, by the way. Sorry, I know that you're not supposed to talk about this stuff. You know, just act like y'all see it. But it looks nice. You guys know him, senior research fellow at the Heritage Foundation, worked in two presidential administrations advising on foreign policy. He joins us now. Mr. Yates, okay, I see headlines like this. I'm trying not to be Chicken Little, but I don't like it. We have to have assets in this, you know, in the Pacific, but I'm a little worried that so much of our focus is now on the Middle East, like hyper focused, and we continue to feed it by this cycle of action and pause while Iran is allowed to rebuild and rearm itself. So what is your, do you have concerns about this headline? Is it overblown? And if you do have concerns, what are they?
5: Yeah, I tend not to have concerns about the headline, mostly because these things are floating platforms that move around the world as needed. They have regular rotations. And one of the reasons why this one is rotating in is because the other one went into this mission under the auspices of what might have been a shorter tour of duty that is now extended to one of the longer times for the service members to be on platform, not getting home. And that ended up being a headline of itself. You have a community of 5,000 of America's finest. You run those odds, you're going to get one or two out of that barrel of apples that are not happy or don't adjust well. That became a problem, too. But the movement of an aircraft carrier from one theater to another, leaving us without one in the Indo-Pacific temporarily, will be temporary. And I think it's important for people to remember, we have a lot of assets in the Pacific. And what is relevant to a China scenario, first and foremost, maybe in a North Korea scenario, are forward-based capabilities. Things that we have at Guam and some other territories that people forget are American and well fortified. And the Pacific Command has a huge amount of assets, many of which should make China have massive headaches if they want to kick us around a bit. And so the carrier battle group platform is just one of the noteworthy parts. Is it better to have one or two kicking around and running through the Taiwan Strait just to brush back the aggressive commies? That's my preference, but I don't get too hot and bothered by one moving to the Middle East for the time being, and another inevitably will rotate back over to the Pacific region.
0: Yeah, we're talking with our good friend Stephen Yates, who we're dealing with this story about these assets over in the Pacific. Now, looking at Iran, the headline that came out this morning, Trump, I can't really say his direct quote. You know what he said, though. He's upset over Oman interfering, I think, in the negotiations, and said that they would bomb the redacted out of them. We'll put it like that. Bomb the redacted out of them. What is Oman doing? I mean, I didn't realize that they were being such pests.
5: Well, Dana, this is how we know you are not a web-based show, because you could fill in the blank if you didn't have a certain regulatory agency tracking your words.
0: True, yes.
5: I moved to edit the name Oman and put a comma after O and just call it Oh Man, because they've been basically involved in this negotiation with Iran, where they are, I think, involved in a non-starter negotiation where they're talking about who's going to charge what fees for different vessels to come and go, which lanes they'll use. And obviously, this is not going to hit a resting place where local tribes are able to extract tolls. This is going to have to be freedom of navigation if we're going to have stood for anything in the course of this months long blockade of Iran. And so Oman has been one of these negotiation facilitators. I think that to a degree, the administration might feel like, with some justification, that the moderators or conveners of the conversation, whether it's Pakistan, Oman, or others, began pulling things in their own direction, not necessarily the direction we wanted to go. And the president is doing what he has always want to do, which is when you step outside of his zone of comfort, he will zap you on Truth Social and upset the chessboard and see whether you can put the pieces back and resume the conversation.
0: There's so many of these. It was Pakistan and then now Oman that they're really wanting to overstep, I guess, their authority and the bounds of the relationship as defined currently by whatever diplomacy is, you know, guiding it, and just getting involved in our business and trying to mess things up. I look at what Pakistan was doing, you know, with Lebanon and trying to drag Lebanon in on this negotiation with Iran. And that created a whole other problem. And it added, you know, another increase, actually an increased military response. So what is it? Why everybody thinks that they can get involved in this and help? Clearly, there's not going to be any help. Iran cannot be helped. This is a situation that it's not going to improve unless the regime is gone, correct?
5: So I would dice it this way. The Revolutionary Guard is an unreformable institution, and it is the primary source of terror for the Iranian people. And that's who ultimately we need to exercise dominant influence, that the traditional culture of Iran overtakes the theocratic regime that has held it hostage for the last half century. We had a strategy in place for the first third or so of this campaign that was significantly degrading the capabilities and the actual numbers of leaders of the Revolutionary Guard. And when we paused to give peace a chance and got back into this Lucy and the football routine on negotiations, or are we bombing them back to the Stone Age, but we never quite made the Stone Age, the Revolutionary Guard is still there and they can engage in terroristic-like activities. And unless we have a way of allowing our allies to completely go for it, or we're going to have a very long, patient process of economic starvation, this is going to be a protracted problem where the Revolutionary Guard will continue to harass, will continue to affect markets, and will continue to have a gab fest that the world will happily cover that makes you look bad.
0: Yeah.
5: And so I think that there's some editing needs to happen in what we've been doing at this point. My sense is the economic pressure campaign is pretty good, but that's going to take a long time. And the regime, as the Revolutionary Guard goes, doesn't care about the suffering or neediness of its people.
0: To your point on that, Treasury Secretary Scott Bessent announced new measures, not just against Tehran, but apparently now they're floating sanctions on China, new sanctions on China. This, according from a couple of different outlets, the U.S., the U.N., take that for what it is, and the EU, also take it for what it is, they've already imposed sanctions, trade restrictions, but now apparently there's something new that could befall China. Is that, how much of an impact is that going to have?
5: I think it's marginal, but it's net the right thing to do. I think the Secretary Bessent has been one of the best Treasury secretaries I have ever known in terms of the role in the national security space. People forget that the Secretary of Treasury is actual statutory member of the National Security Council. And I'm not talking about their larded up staff of academics that advise presidents. The actual National Security Council, defined by statute as cabinet leaders, and that core group is Treasury. And that economic warfare component done right really manages the risk that the hard power parts of the cabinet need to take up. And so I think this is net positive, but it's completely marginal in terms of the economic magnitude. Denying Iran access to Karg Island oil is like a nuclear economic weapon. And that has been achieved, best I can tell. They are not benefiting from oil coming and going from Karg Island. That has to have huge consequences, but it takes time for that. So I see this as net positive. It's another thing that puts the president's conversation with Xi Jinping into better context. If he will take this angle of conversation up, this is another example where China has not been as helpful as they should have been. Of course, I don't expect them to be helpful. I think they're our adversary.
0: Now, speaking of China, I want to go back and ask your thoughts on Trump and South Korea right now. because he had, let me pull this up really quickly, for those who don't know or maybe didn't see it, he was, the way that it's being described is he's ordering the military to substantially reduce joint exercises with South Korea, and the overture that he is described as giving to Kim Jong-un in North Korea is now straining the relationship with South Korea. And his, the word is that he's upset because South Korea would not commit to assisting the United States with Iran, even though South Korea also falls under our dome of protection. So is, do you, how is POTUS's moves on this? Is South Korea right to do what they're doing, or should they have maybe listen to the president of the United States, of the country on whom they depend on for defense?
5: Well, since I sit happily on the outside, I'm happy to offer some advice about how all sides of this probably could have handled this a little bit better. The South Korean government is a left-leaning government. It is one that, you know, when the left is in charge in South Korea, it's been a real pain in our backside in terms of foreign policy. When I was in government many moons ago in the 2000s, it was a real hardship to deal with the alliance. We had a lot of things that we respected in it, but the politics of South Korea were very, very challenging. And they did things that were very insulting to us during that period. And so we've had grievances. They've had some grievances, but by and large, we found a way to manage the biorhythms of this relationship. And it's net valuable to the United States. It's not just a matter of the balance sheet of who's paying host nation support and how many troops are there. They invest trillions of dollars in the United States over multiple years in key industries. That we get a lot of bang for our buck in terms of what we have in theater. Yes, we have these commitments, and yes, they should honor and be reciprocal when we have a need. They should find a way to be a solution provider, not a problem finder. But this is, we just don't live in a world that's full of grown-ups all the time. So this is one of those spats that I think didn't need to happen. Mm-hmm. It's probably more about negotiating. I also don't really love the idea of let's re-engage North Korea in another broad diplomatic move, which may be in the offing, partly because I think the first round of those didn't net results. And I think that the businessman and President Trump ought to see some elements of that. But if you look, North Korea has been doing bad things. They're helping fund the Russian war machine. They're giving personnel and missiles that are being used against Ukraine. They're getting hard currency for that. So maybe something does need to change in that equation. That's my effort to give some benefit of the doubt to what's in this mix. But by and large, I think this is a tempest that didn't need to happen.
0: Yeah, it didn't need to happen. And people can't say that they are. I also feel like South Korea can't claim that they are shocked that Trump would respond in such a way.
5: No.
0: I mean, it's Trump's, I mean, it's kind of like boardroom diplomacy, you know? I mean, if you're not going to do, then maybe I'm going to go look at this other guy and go talk to him. So we'll see how it goes out. We're out of time. Stephen Yates, though, you can always find him at Steve Yates on X. Always appreciate it, my friend. You have just such great perspective. Thank you so much for sharing it with us.
5: Thank you, Dana. Take care.
0: You too. We have more to come, folks, as we wrap up this third hour. Can't do it without our partners, the people who make it possible. It's a Texas-based company that was actually founded out of UT's Health Science Center. And they were studying the research was focusing on blood flow and nitric oxide. And of course, that's the company Human. And the company Human, which is behind these Super Beats Chews, backed by real science, not just like marketing slogans. 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
0: You know, I was thinking about this. When did we stop believing that true prosperity flows exclusively from free enterprise? I mean, there was a guy who used to occupy this time spot every afternoon that believed that. Yeah. How did we get away from that?
12: I think it goes way back to the very early 1900s when the Fed was created.
0: Well, and now even we have this idea that, well, we have to have more government to help us with the government that we have. When you have more regulation, that increases costs. More government regulation increases costs. I was telling Kane, so I don't know if I finished this, when I was talking to, when I was watching this conversation that flowed from how people were sharing what they spent on groceries that month. And someone was criticizing someone's grocery haul, saying, I see that you got spaghetti, but you didn't get pasta sauce, and you didn't get, you have flour, but you don't have baking soda or baking powder, and like picking this stuff apart. And I'm thinking, well, who says you have to buy pantry staples every week? And why would you spend, how much is like a jar of like, usually people get a jar of pasta sauce. It's like, why would you do that when you literally can get tomato paste or even some passata or something, like even just a can of tomato sauce, and add to it yourself with the stuff that you already have? Or if you have your own herb garden like I do, and you can add, you know, oregano or whatever you add, whatever herbs you like to add in there. And make it yourself. Add some garlic, you know? I mean, why do you have to spend? I think that that's kind of a significant difference in the views on affordability, especially as it relates to food. Because I don't think that, and I'm going to be honest, I don't think a lot of people know how to shop and budget for it. They don't realize that it's easier to get like a whole chicken and just parse it out instead of buying like chicken that's pre-chopped. Like literally one of the comments was a girl complaining about the cost of her pre-cut fruit. I'm going to say it again, her pre-cut fruit. She literally purchased watermelon chunks. You realize if you're purchasing watermelon chunks, it's going to be more than if you just bought a damn watermelon, because you're paying for the labor of somebody chunking up the watermelon for you. How, what in the world?
12: I think we have, just like in school, there's an illiteracy problem. I think people don't know how to cook either.
0: You're absolutely right. They do not. They do not know how to cook. They don't know how to cook. They don't know how to like make stuff last. They don't know how to stretch it out. Like, you know, there's certain things you just don't, you have. Like, you have salt, you have pepper, I always keep garlic. I always have, like, a fresh garlic clove. I always have garlic. You make sure you stock your pantry, right? That's a big thing in my family. When people get married, the family makes sure the pantry's stocked, which I like more so than the bougie shower gifts. Like, you have a stocked pantry, and then you know what a stocked pantry looks like, and you have things that you use. I thought that was, like, invaluable to have. You're right. It's not just a financial illiteracy. It is literally a life illiteracy. Like we got to fix this. We're going to have more on this week. But in the meantime, today in stupidity came.
12: Woo-wee. All right. So Chunky Yogurt, he was out there talking.
0: It took me a hot second to figure out who you were talking
12: from
0: about.
12: From the Young Turks.
0: Yeah. Young, doing a lot of heavy lifting there. The guy's like
12: sure
0: 60.
12: Is. Boy. And heavy is the main word there.
0: Yeah.
12: Chunk said this. Listen to this dumb stuff about trans athletes.
16: I'm going to say, go ahead and ride in the race. And if you beat my daughter and it costs her this much out of the 13 cases in the country, and it costs her a little bit because she wanted to get into Yale, but she got into Dartmouth, I'll live with
12: dad.
16: It. Because I'm not checking your genitalia, and I'm not traumatizing you when you're a kid. Okay.
0: I
16: would rather have my daughter come in.
12: Just your daughter will be traumatized, not the mentally
0: ill. And she's
12: going
0: to see a dad who doesn't have the balls to stick up for her. Yeah. That's what she's going to see. Good job.
12: She won't trust men the rest of her life after this.
0: Yeah, exactly. You just ruined it. You made a Republican, Chunk. You made your kid a Republican. All right, that does it for us today. I hope you have a great rest of your evening. Find us on Substack, Chapter and Verse, YouTube, Facebook, like, and subscribe. I will be back with you tomorrow.
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22: The deadline is come and gone. I'm Ted Lindner, Fox News. The memorandum of understanding meant to buy time for negotiations with Iran ending after 60 days on Monday. Fox's Jessica Rosenthal with more.
23: President Trump said of the now expired memorandum of understanding with Iran.
24: Well, they want to make a deal, but they're not going to make the kind of a deal that I feel is necessary.
23: He said the Strait of Hormuz is open. The U.S. blockade against Iran is working, and they are taking millions of barrels of oil out each week, despite Iranian officials' rhetoric.
24: We have total control over the Strait. Now, they can be a nuisance. They can put a mine in the water, and people don't like having mines hit their billion-dollar ships, you know, etc. But the blockade has been very effective.
23: A senior Iranian official told Reuters they will shift into a full-blown offensive mode now in the Strait. Jessica Rosenthal, Fox News.
22: Actress Hayden Panettiere is dead at the age of 36. Fox's Christina Coleman with the latest details for us tonight.
25: Law enforcement sources tell TMZ that a friend of the 36-year-old actress found her unresponsive in an apartment in Greenville, South Carolina, and called 911. Panettiere was pronounced dead at the apartment. TMZ reports that Narcan was found at the scene. Officials have not confirmed her cause of death yet. She's known for her star roles in Nashville, Heroes, Remember the Titans, found at the scene. Officials have not confirmed her cause of death yet. She's known for her star roles in Nashville, Heroes, Remember the Titans,

0: Tuesday as well. Cleanup underway in Hawaii this week after Lala swept through the islands. Fox's Katie Byrne in Honolulu with more.
1: For some communities, recovery could take weeks or even months. Here on the island of Oahu, we're seeing trees down and truckloads of debris being hauled away. Severino Soriano has the day off because of a tree that came down at the cafe he works at.
2: Took out a lot of the power lines that are up in the mountains and stuff like that.
1: The worst damage is on the Big Island, where more than 3 feet of rain turned streams into raging rivers, washing out roads and bridges and cutting off some communities there. And as recovery begins, officials are already watching another area of low pressure far east of Hawaii that could develop this week. In Honolulu, Katie Byrne, Fox Weather.
0: The governor says officials will decide whether or not to close schools for the rest of the week. And ICE is proposing liability insurance for local police officers who make immigration arrests. The plan would cover up to $500,000 in personal liability, with ICE reimbursing officers for the cost. Critics say it could reduce accountability for misconduct. I'm Ted Lindner. This is Fox News.
3: It's vacation time. Finally.

0: Danny, we're going to have a room full of Irish singers.
1: Oh!
0: I'm not quite sure who all's coming, but they'll be here at 8:40.
1: A configuration
0: of Irish singers. 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

0: The heartland of America and the gateway to the West. Good morning, good evening, wherever you may be, across the nation, around the world. I'm George Norrie. This is Coast to Coast AM. Later tonight, dealing with trauma. Here's what's happening. President Donald Trump is warned of an attack on the country of Oman if it gets in the way of efforts in the Strait of Hormuz. Now, Mr. Trump previously threatened the U.S. ally in May. The 60-day deadline for the two sides to reach a deal toward ending the conflict has now passed. Mr. Trump again said he is in no rush and claimed his administration has established a direct back channel with Iran's Islamic Revolutionary Guard Corps, which the Corps denies. With more on what's going on out there, here's Tom Danheiser. Tom, what do we have?
1: Well, good evening, George. U.S. President Donald Trump says the United States is not seeking an extension of the Memorandum of Understanding with Iran, which expired on Monday, and that Tehran should put up the white flag of surrender. The president reiterated that the top goal in the war is preventing Iran from obtaining a nuclear weapon, undercutting advisors who say keeping oil prices low is an important priority. President Donald Trump continues to warn of an attack on long-standing strategic ally to the U.S., Oman, if they stay in the way of the U.S. and its endeavors for international free navigation of the Strait of Hormuz. This as the president and his administration continue to deal with an established back channel with Iran. Meanwhile, President Trump's son-in-law, Jared Kushner, met with Israeli Prime Minister Benjamin Netanyahu today. The president's son has said Hamas could disarm soon, but indicated the U.S. would support further Israeli military action in Gaza, if not. George?
0: Thank you, Thomas. Meta, Facebook CEO Mark Zuckerberg, recently published a long manifesto with his vision of AI for the future. Let's check in with our expert, Lauren Weinstein, if this is the future most people actually want. What do you think, Lauren?
2: Well, yeah, Mark Zuckerberg, CEO of Meta, formerly Facebook, did indeed last week release a rather long, 6,500 words, manifesto laying out his vision of an AI future for everyone. It's important to remember that Mark blew billions on his VR metaverse idea. That was everyone would be living in virtual reality much of the time. He actually renamed the company to Meta for that one. Well, metaverse is so much yesterday now. So, of course, today for Mark, like the rest of big tech, it's all about AI. Literally every day, there are new troubling AI announcements. Google just announced that users could remove the visible watermarks from their AI imagery. That's perfect for crooks wanting to spread misinformation or conduct deep fake scams. Google knows that the special tools that try to detect AI imagery aren't used by most people, and there's no reason to expect them to. So really, this is Google just giving another big tech AI finger to society once again, which takes us back to Mark, because Mark's essay actually managed to encapsulate pretty much most of the aspects of AI that most people detest and have no interest in actually using. The AI firms aren't satisfied with you getting sometimes dangerous misinformation from AI search overviews or AI chatbots. A very big part now really is AI agents. Big tech really wants you to let their AI agents do lots of stuff for you, running around websites, making appointments and reservations, answering your email, buying products for you, basically taking over your life. This, of course, would over time create dependencies on these AI agents so that firms could upsell you to all sorts of paid products just to get through your average day. The fly in this big tech ointment, however, is that most people have shown little interest in paying for AI at all, and they show even less interest in AI agents, which people quite reasonably don't trust not to mess up their lives massively, especially when the firms generally take no responsibility for the actions their AI agents take on your behalf. And Mark's view of a world of AI agents running your personal

0: professional life, your family life, your business life, and essentially all other aspects of your life is the kind of nightmare that most people want absolutely nothing to do with, no matter how much the firms who have already lost so much trust try to force this on society. And this kind of sick dream is not restricted to Zuckerberg. Various big tech CEOs seem to routinely spout this kind of nonsense, and many observers suspect that perhaps this flows from childhood infatuation with sci-fi stories promoting fundamentally all-powerful big tech molding and controlling people's lives, which is usually called technocracy. In sci-fi stories, this is just a plot concept. It's just fiction after all. But when you have big tech billionaires who really do control so many aspects of society talking about these ideas as goals that they actually want to implement, that's another matter entirely. Some of these trends have been present for many years, but untold billions, ultimately trillions of dollars, are being pumped into those widely hated AI data centers by big tech. They're desperate to find ways to make money back on those massive speculative investments. And this, combined with lax AI regulation, have created the perfect storm where a lot can go seriously wrong very quickly. And the prescriptions from Mark Zuckerberg and his fellow big tech billionaire technocrats are exactly what we don't need to improve this situation. That's for sure.
1: We'll see what happens. Thanks, Lorne. Most people assume that more time at the gym means more benefits. A major new study published in Cell Reports Medicine complicates that idea. 3 minutes of an all-out effort spread across six 30-second cycle sprints trigger changes in far more blood proteins than a full 90 minutes of steady moderate pace cycling. Interesting. Japanese scientists are readying a mission to Mars moon to retrieve samples that may unlock the origins of the solar system and life on Earth, although a rival Chinese mission aims to make it back first. The unmanned Mars mission, set to blast off from the Space Center there in coming months, could also lay the groundwork for humans visiting the red planet. The spacecraft revealed to media last Tuesday that Mars orbit for about 3 years and will attempt to land on the moon Phobos. With more on what's going on with the search for extraterrestrial intelligence and what's going on in space, here's Seth Shostak. Seth, what do you got for us this week?
2: Well, George, I note that while books and movies are chock-a-block with alien beings, we've yet to find any in the cosmos, but that may soon change. While we've examined only a tiny patch of the sky in our search for extraterrestrials, that search improves every day thanks to the march of technology. And this suggests that a discovery of intelligent extraterrestrials could happen before mid-century. If that occurs, of course, that would make for interesting discussions here on coast to coast, but it would be more than just a news story. It would be an unprecedented event for our species. It would split the narrative of human existence into two eras. One, all that has happened since the origin of Homo sapiens, and two, all that is to come. But will we ever actually meet the extraterrestrials? I doubt it. We can't get to them, and they probably can't get to us. There are several reasons for this, including the limitations of our technology and, of course, the funding. But the most fundamental reason we've not ventured beyond our own cosmic backyard is simply the tyranny of distance. Our best rockets can transport people or hardware to dim and distant Pluto in a matter of years, if you really want to go there. But the travel time to even the nearest stars using these same rockets is thousands to millions of years. And that's a long time to sit in a rocket eating frozen dinners. But of course, the aliens will face the same problem: long travel times. So while it's reasonable to expect that there are other sentient beings on some of the hundreds of billions of planets that pepper our galaxy, we shouldn't expect to meet them. We can't go there. And as a practical matter, they might not come here. Since, of course, they may have rockets that are considerably faster than ours, even for such advanced beings, the energy cost is probably going to discourage them from making these trips. So bottom line, don't count on ever meeting the aliens face to face. And that's assuming they even have faces.
1: They probably do. Thanks, Seth. Appreciate it. Up next, we're going to talk about demonology with Dr. Bruce Goldberg right here on Coast to Coast AO. 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

0: And welcome back to Coast, George Norrie with you. Great to start your week off with Dr. Bruce Goldberg, holding advanced degrees in dentistry and counseling psychology. Now, we're not going to talk about dentistry tonight, and he conducts an international hypnotherapy practice in Woodland Hills, California, specializing in reincarnation, time travel, and soul healing. And back in 1987, Dr. Bruce Goldberg was inducted into the International Hypnosis Hall of Fame. His website is his name, linked up at coasttocoastam.com. Bruce, always a pleasure. How have you been?
1: Well, I've been fine, and thank you, George, a.k.a. Dexter Monterey, for your kind introduction and the privilege of reincarnating on Coast to Coast. Tonight, I will be discussing demonology, including the three stages of the phenomenon, and how demons are believed to select their victims. I will also explore voodoo and the scientific research that supports its reality. I will explain how some people can act as energy vampires, and these can be people in your family and friends, and share a six-step plan for protecting yourself from energy vampires and negativity in the universe. I will also detail how spirit guides can be contacted to assist us in our spiritual protection and how to differentiate a true spirit guide from a lower astral entity. You describe them as shadow people. Finally, I will present cases from my practice of patients who overcame possession attempts. Those are real issues, folks, and describe the entities that we can encounter in the fifth dimension. So I want to define first, we're going to do this on a progressive level. First, let's describe or define what a psychic attack is.
0: All right, good point. So what is a psychic attack?
1: That's a very good question, George. Psychic attack is a negative and invisible energy assault directed to you by another person or a hostile force, like a lower astral entity, or a demon that we'll discuss. Remember the shadow people we talked about. It originates from the lower astral plane. The causes of psychic attack are things like fear, depression, jealousy, vengeance, lust, greed, and betrayal. Now, negative energy, let me give you an example. I'm going to go to your history, George. You used to be the Nighthawk on KTRS in St. Louis, right? The radio station there.
0: That's right.
1: And one fine night, you did a Ouija board show, right? And during that show, the lights went out, the audio had problems. This was a psychic attack of the negative energy that was generated by the Ouija board. Got that? Remember that?
0: Yeah, I sure do. Can't forget it.
1: Okay. All right. So now let's talk a little bit about when we're talking about psychic attack. There are three types of possessions that are relevant here. Number one, and this is research that I've been doing for 52 years in the field. So not a lot of people get involved with this because they're afraid of being attacked. You know, sometimes you got to grow a pair, you know. So the first type of possession is called a pseudo obsession. This is when a past life personality, we call this a subpersonality, from your aura tries to possess you and take over your body. For example, people have anorexia and bulimia. That's another possibility. So and the person suddenly acts out of character. So a quick case history. A woman I worked with years ago, her name is Marcia, not her real name. She had a past life in Martinique in the 18th century, where she was raped by a sailor on this island and thrown into a brothel run by a guy who was really creeping around, beating her, and eventually murdered her. But before he did that, a local priest was trying to get her out of the brothel and to get her life back. She reincarnated as this woman, I'll call her Marcia. Her old boyfriend, Hal, was the reincarnation of the brothel owner. Her current fiance, Dan, as I call him, was the reincarnation of the priest. Jacqueline was trying to possess her, changed her personality, made her. This was a good Christian girl, Mini Marcia. She was now sleeping with people, going out, doing crazy stuff, using drugs that she never did. and I was able to get the personality out of the attachment, send her into the upper astral plane where she could reincarnate. So that's a pseudo obsession, not a true obsession. That's what pseudo means. Pseudo means false. The second type of possession is an obsession, which is the most common. This does not require your permission. That's very critical. You'll see the difference between that demon and the demon attack. The obsession is mostly done by a ghost or a poltergeist. This is an astral entity. Somebody who died is in the lower astral plane. They don't understand death. They don't like it. They're in a very terrible environment, being bullied all the time. So they try to possess people to have a life. Okay, so this is an example of one of my patients who, she rented an apartment in downtown L.A., a very old building that was built over 100 years ago. What she didn't know was one of the previous residents back in the 1920s was murdered by a robber one night, and he stayed in the apartment as a ghost. Well, she didn't know that. She went to the apartment, and one night at about 3 a.m., which is critical for psychic attack, the bed lifts off the floor by about 6 inches and wow. starts rocking, okay? We're talking heavy stuff here. This is poltergeist activity. Well, and the guy identified himself as the former owner or renter of the apartment. I was able to do my superconscious mind tap techniques and get the entity, again, to go into the white light and into the upper astral plane. The third type of possession, which we're going to discuss in more detail in a moment, is the demonic possession. You must invite a demon to have this relevant. Whereas the ghost or poltergeist, they don't need your permission, but a demon does. It's called the law of initiation and the law of attraction. These Ouija board, a satanic ritual, can do this. Anybody going through major problems, women who have been raped, things like that. It only occurs at night, whereas an obsession can occur during the day. The only way to treat a demonic possession is by a ritual Romanum by the Catholic Church, which is an exorcism. And, you know, when babies get baptized, a baptism is actually a minor exorcism. Very interesting.
0: Is it a direct invite, Bruce, or does it happen?
1: Yeah, you have to. Well, you can. You don't just say, hey, demon, I want to have a day with you. What you do is you just do bad techniques in your life. Drug addiction, you know, all the things that people do. Now, the Amityville Horror that I'm sure people have heard of, movie was made of it, books were written about it, was a case that occurred in 1974. Ronald Defoe Jr. murdered 6 family members in Amityville, Long Island, New York. And that a demon took over him and that place. That was investigated by the brilliant couple of Ed and Lorraine Warren. The yes. demonology things from Connecticut, if you know them. They also investigated then there's also The Exorcist case, which was a 1973 film. It was actually based on a true 1949 case, not of a girl named Reagan, as the movie portrayed, but of a Maryland boy named Ronald Honkeler. And William Peter Blatty, who wrote the novel and was the consultant on the film, was a student at Georgetown University. He got his undergraduate degree in 1950, and he read that case in 1949, and that's how he got the information. By the way, Ed and Lorraine, brilliant as they were, Ed died in 2006. He was 79 years old. Lorraine died in 1919 at the age of 92, but they were absolutely brilliant researchers, and you got to give them credit because this is a field that you don't want to get into if you've got a faint heart, you know. So so that's what that represents. Now, let's talk about the actual principles of demonic possession. Now, this is where it gets heavy, all right? So I'm not trying to scare people, but I'm dealing with this as a researcher, a clinician, and, you know, being objective about it. So first, your permission, the law of initiation is required for demonic attack. The poltergeist or obsession does not require your permission. Demons show blasphemy to God and any religion. They speak in a low commanding voice. They channel evil entities, fellow lower astral entities. They know your complete history. They can read your mind, so they can try to make believe they're a spirit guide. but they can't generate love. They can only generate fear and negativity. Drug addiction and major depression invites a demonic attack. So don't be depressed out there, folks, okay? Blood transfusions, organ transplants, severe beatings, car accidents can also bring on a demonic attack or any psychic attack, but it can bring on a demonic attack. Remember, they're very rare, but they do occur. The subject can actually suddenly speak a new language that you didn't hear before, that you didn't know. The sudden appearance of promiscuity, depression, suicide attempts, migraine, sexual dysfunction, all these things that are out of your normal personality are part of a demonic attack. Remember, they only occur at night.
0: Hold on for a second, Dr. Bruce Goldberg, as we talk about demonology, and he has got a whole list of it when we come back.
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8: The devil went down to Georgia. He was looking for a soul to steal. He was in a bind because he was way behind and he was willing to make a deal. When he came across this young man sawing on a fiddle and playing it hot, and the devil jumped up on a hickory stump and said, boy, let me tell you what. I guess you didn't know it, but I'm a fiddle player too. And if you'd care to take a dare, I'll make a bet with you. Now you play pretty good fiddle, boy, but give the devil his due. I bet a fiddle of gold against your soul because I think I'm better than you. The boy said, my name's Johnny, and it might be a sin, but I'll take your bet, and you're going to regret because I'm the

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0: And welcome back to Coast. George Norrie with you. Dr. Bruce Goldberg with us. We'll take calls with Dr. Bruce next hour. Perhaps you've run into a psychic vampire. Lots of us have, Bruce. They're exhausting. You have to get away from these people. How many different types are there?
1: Before we go into the stages of demonic possession, with your permission, may I present a free CD offer for your audience that has been very popular over the years?
0: Did you say free?
1: Free, yes, a free CD offer, yes.
0: Absolutely.
1: Okay, so my book, Exploring the Fifth Dimension, you were kind enough to link it on your site. If any of your audience orders it from my site, not from a bookstore like Amazon or whatever, they won't do this. If you order and pay for the Exploring the Fifth Dimension book, you will not only get a signed copy, but I will also include a free CD labeled Fifth Dimension Travel, which will take you out of the body. And there is spiritual protection on the CD, so you don't have to worry about it. But that's only available from my site. Now, your listeners that don't have a computer and maybe don't want to buy a book but would like to get some exercises, please, if you don't have a computer, if you have a computer, everything's on my site, my homepage. If you don't have a computer and you call my 800 Karma for you or 800-527-6248 number, I will send you a packet which will include the fifth dimensional travel exercise. And the first 200 callers will also get a free access to the Akashic Record and a psychic protection from negativity exercise. So that's for your audience that doesn't have a computer and doesn't want to buy a book, okay?
0: All right, so
1: let's talk about the demonic possession now. This is very serious now. This has been around forever, okay? The first stage is called infestation. The strategy is to create fear. That's how these entities work. The two laws, the law of attraction, the law of invitation apply here. So in other words, you're asking because of your behavior or because of your problems for an invitation for an entity. The demonic entity will work between 9 p.m. and 6 a.m. The majority or the most common time is 3 a.m. That's a way of mocking Christianity because Jesus supposedly died at 3 p.m. on Good Friday. Okay, you got that? So one common manifestation of a demonic spirit is a very dark form, blacker than black. You can see it out of the corner of your eye. Sometimes you're going to hear three knocks at your door in the middle of the night, of course. Nobody's there. This is a way to mock the Trinity, three. But six is the main number of the devil. They do things in groups of six. Now, the second phase, once you get past the first one, is oppression. This is where a bombardment of nasty phenomena occurs to try to get you all debilitated and fearful. Teleportation, levitation, materialization of objects, dematerialization of physical objects occur. The exorcism is the only way to get rid of this. The purpose of this, again, is to scare the living cahoots out of you. And this is a long stage, by the way. This will go on for hours sometimes. So now the a diabolic siege occurs during which all these things occur. Remember one thing about a demon. They cannot create anything. They can only rearrange matter. Only God can create things. So they are limited. Now, oppression focuses in on one or two members of the family. If you have a big family, usually women, they love women because they're easy to work with from a demonic mentality. And that's the oppression stage. Now, the last stage, the shortest one, is actual possession. This is the most dangerous, where a higher level entity will complete the process, a complete takeover of your body and soul. If they can't control you totally, they will convince the body, the victim, to commit murder or suicide. Sometimes you may even see a spontaneous human combustion. You know what that is, where the body goes into flames?
0: Yeah, okay? They just burst into flames. Yeah.
1: Right. That can be an example of a demonic attack. Okay? So a demonic spirit may either dislodge the human spirit or cohabitate the body. You saw this during the Exorcist movie where both people can speak at the same time. You can speak as the individual, but the demonic mentality will also speak and try to possess you or try to distract you. So this is the actual possession phase. And again, this is very serious, and you can't by yourself get rid of this. The only way to get rid of this is, again, is an actual exorcist, the ritual Romanum. So that's an example of a demonic possession. Now, just to give you an example of psychic attack and what occurs in the world and the universe, 90% of psychic attack is done by normal everyday occurrences. The negative media reports, people whining and complaining and bitching about their life and complaining about you. It could be your spouse, your family, your next door neighbor, just people presenting negative energy. 90%.
0: Bruce, watch the language, please.
1: Oh, okay, I'm sorry. 90% of psychic attacks are due to that. My apologies. 7% are due to poltergeists, like ghosts, as we talked about, in the obsession phase. 3% are due to black magic attacks. And less than a billionth of a percent are due to demonics, because that's very rare. So that's an example. Now, there is a, before we discuss voodoo here, I did develop a 6-step plan for psychic protection. I detail this in my book, Protected by the Light, but let me give you an example. The first step of psychic protection is physical preparation. You want to rest nicely, get at least 6.5 hours of sleep, dress appropriately for the weather. The second step is diet and exercise. Remember what your mother told you when you were growing up about eating well? She was right. Listen to her, okay? The third step is emotional cleansing. You want to keep away from energy vampires. We'll go into those in a few minutes. The fourth level is energy stabilization. This is what's called a higher chakras link that I do with my patients, and I have them on CDs, of course, to link the higher chakras from the heart, throat, third eye, and crown chakra. Those are the higher chakras. The fifth level is energy cleansing. This is my famous superconscious mind tap technique that I developed 50 years ago. And the last level is spirit guide contact, which will help you with psychic empowerment and the more advanced levels of psychic protection. Remember the last Beyond Belief interview I did with you was on spirit guide contact that aired in July of 2021.
0: Right.
1: They can get that on the guy if they subscribe to it. So those are the examples of how you can, a 6-step plan, how you can protect yourself, from psychic attack. Now, a quick little summary of voodoo. Voodoo is real. Voodoo comes from West Africa. It came through the Caribbean. They went to Jamaica and all the islands, Martinique. Remember the case I reported? And then they went to the United States, to good old New Orleans. Ever been to New Orleans? I've been there several times. There's actually a voodoo museum in the northern part of the French Quarter. I've never seen a voodoo museum in any other city. And then they went down to South America, Brazil, Santeria, etc. That's voodoo. Okay, so voodoo was studied by Walter Cannon, a psychologist back in 1942. He called this psychogenic death, okay? And he discovered it. He discovered or studied this in the islands of the Caribbean for the most part. And what he found out was that there's something called a Boyne-Poynting syndrome, where an individual receives some sort of shock by the shaman or the evil sorcerer, really, pointing a bone at a local member of the village. And this could be a healthy guy, 25-year-old male in the prime of his life. And he will go into a heart attack and die, just like that. That's voodoo, okay? Cannon described this in detail. Joan Halifax Roth in the 1970s updated Cannon's work from 30 years prior to that, and she stated that a sorcerer will actually develop a telepathic communication with the victim and control his mind and body. Okay? That's how heavy this is. This is really very, very complicated. So, those are some examples of what you can, of in the industry of what people have done. Now, when you're dealing with spirit guides, and remember, those of you that watched George's show on Beyond Belief that I did several years ago, you can use spirit guides to assist you in some of the more complicated psychic attacks. So how do you know if you're dealing with a true spirit guide versus a lower astral entity who's trying to mask as a spirit guide?
0: You could get tricked, can't you?
1: You can do what, George? I didn't hear you.
0: You can get tricked, can't you?
1: Oh, yeah. But I'm going to show you how you cannot get tricked, okay? First, a spirit guide gives you feelings of unconditional love. A lower astral entity can only create feelings of fear and anxiety. So you're going to get feelings that are going to change your life for the better. The spirit guide will never mock religion or God. You will be stimulated to be stronger and more empowered as a result of the contact. Your psychic powers will increase. You always will feel confident and empowered at all levels. Feelings of sincerity, simplicity, humility, and spirituality. Now, the lower astral entity is the opposite. You will develop a sense of alienation from people. They will tell you that they are the supreme authority. Don't listen to anyone, religion, your family, whatever. Just listen to them like they're God. You will develop medical and emotional problems with a lower astral entity. Remember, they can only generate fear. You will become obsessed with material or personal gains. You will have instances of bad luck in your life. You will feel uncomfortable at all levels. You will have insomnia. Sometimes you get a glittery red light in your eyes. Interesting. You could develop a yellowness to your skin. We're not talking about hepatitis. If you're a Caucasian, that's another example of a lower astral entity experience. Negative statements are made in reference to God. They always tell you, don't listen to anyone, just me. That's a lower astral entity. The bottom line is, if you feel confident and positive as a result of an entity contact, it's a positive spirit guide. Remember, both of them could read your mind. So a lower astral, just like a demon, can read your mind and tell you, oh, when you were 9 years old, this is what you did. Don't listen to them. If you feel fear and anxiety, if the lower astral, just dismiss them. Just say, be gone. Take a walk. 86 Skidoo, whatever. 23 Skidoo. Just get rid of them. They will not hang around once they're busted. So that's an example of how you have much more control over your life by dealing with a spirit guide versus the lower astral entity. Remember, lower astral entities, they're all around. They work in groups. It's not, you need to deal with them. I mean, they are around. Now, I'd like to go into the energy vampires. We have a few minutes, George?
0: Yes.
1: Okay. So the first type of, there are five types of energy vampires. And again, I detail this in great detail in my book, Protected by the Light, if you're interested. The first type is a robot type. They are denying their true self. They have high-paying jobs, good reputation. They look like your high school quarterback drinking milk, okay? They have a perfect family, blah, blah, blah, but they never attain satisfaction, and they come across as a blank. They're like a universal studio facade. They're phony, but they try to come across as being really cool. The second type is the ethereal type. This is really common in L.A., these are people, they have an existential terror is their main issue. They were tortured to death in past lives, so they tend to just leave the field. They do out-of-body experiences. They speak very softly. They withdraw from life as much as they can. The third type is the insecure type. The nurturance is their problem. They engage you in long, boring conversation. And they always want you to do things for them, like, can you do this? Can you fix my car? Can you do this? Whatever. They're overweight. If they have compulsive personalities, so they tend to be obese very often. The worst type of number four is the paranoid type. These were warriors or soldiers in past lives. They always are trying to win a war that no longer exists against an enemy that has long since been perished. They are fearful and distrustful of members of the opposite sex. They can be male or female. They constantly pick fights. They're very seductive, and they look very attractive physically, but they are incapable of a long-term relationship. They're hard workers, obsessive compulsive in their mentality, very healthy physically, but they always get you into an argument trying to convince you that they're right and you're wrong. So you want to speak with them and you want to lower your voice and not raise your voice and escalate, which is what they want you to do. The last type is the passive aggressive type, which is exactly what it sounds like. They in past lives were usually slaves or prisoners, victimized by governments or religion. They live in fear. And in other words, they ask your advice about something like, can you tell me how to do this? Or can you advise me about this? And let's say you know what you're doing. So you give them advice and then they'll give you the yes, but I can't do it. It's always yes, but. They never do anything except annoy people. So those types of those are energy vampires. And I want your audience, when we do the question the next hour, let me know if you can recognize these people in your life. And George, you too. These are very common, and these are most people in their life at some time, not everyone, but a good chunk of society functions as energy vampires in some way. Especially when things go wrong with their life, they're in a bad mood, or they're just trying to voice their frustration in life. They will do this. So you want to be protected from an energy vampire. And there is a exercise on my website. I'd like to review very quickly.
0: No time yet, Bruce. We'll talk about that next hour.
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9: Diplomatic stalemate. I'm Sue Guzman, Fox News. 60-day interim ceasefire deal between the U.S. and Iran expiring, with both sides standing firm in their positions and no new agreement in sight. Meanwhile, President Trump says Iran wants a deal with the U.S., but remains unwilling to accept what he described as necessary terms, as we hear from Fox's Jonathan Hunt.
10: President Trump is still sounding bullish, telling Fox News, quote, they should put up the white flag of surrender. I have no time schedule. I'm not in a hurry. President Trump clearly feels that the U.S. naval blockade is having a cumulative effect on Iran's economy and might ultimately bring Iranian officials to the table. From Iran's words, that does not seem likely anytime soon.
9: The Islamic Revolutionary Guard Corps says the U.S. needs to accept their failure to prevent further losses. White House Middle East negotiator Jared Kushner wrapping up a meeting with both Israeli leader Benjamin Netanyahu and Hamas leadership as the administration pushes for a permanent ceasefire deal in Gaza.
11: They said all the right things, and so we're going to give them a chance to perform, but it's going to have to be based on actions and steps, and I hope it will be true.
9: Officials indicating moderate optimism after the talks, despite no agreement being reached. President Trump has ordered the Pentagon to cut back on military exercises with South Korea. The president also says the military drill sent an inappropriate and hostile signal to North Korea. He blames South Korea for refusing to help U.S. protect ships in the Strait of Hormuz from Iranian attacks.
12: You know, when you ask somebody, would you like to give us a hand, and they say, no thanks, and then we're guarding them from a country and paying ourselves billions of dollars, costing us billions and billions of dollars to protect not only them, but other countries.
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9: Opening statements in California Tuesday as Meta faces another trial over child safety concerns.
10: The attorneys general of California, Colorado, Kentucky, and New Jersey claim that Meta deliberately made its Instagram and Facebook platforms harmfully addictive for children. They want the judge to impose a long list of restrictions on how the platforms operate for minors, as well as up to $1.4 trillion in penalties. Meta says, quote, rather than sticking to the facts or the law, the states have instead decided to chase an outlandish payout. We stand by our record of creating strong protections for teens.
9: Fox Business's Ashley Webster. Scheduling change, delaying the beginning of the Luigi Mangione state trial for the murder of a healthcare CEO.
19: Mangione's state case in New York will not get underway September 8th as previously scheduled. State Justice Gregory Caro is being urged by Mangione's defense team to dismiss murder and weapons counts. It comes after last week's federal proceeding where Mangione pleaded guilty to stalking charges. The defense argues the state trial would amount to being tried twice for the same crime or double jeopardy, which is prohibited. The Manhattan DA and Mangione's defense will submit motions in October. Mangione's next court appearance, December 10th. In New York, Grinnell Scott, Fox News.
9: High school student killed, a fellow student and himself in a school shooting in the southern Philippines on Monday. School shooting in the Philippines back in June left 3 high school students dead. And opening statements began Monday on the Tupac Shakur murder trial in Las Vegas. Prosecutors say Dwayne Keith D. Davis orchestrated the 1996 shooting as an act of revenge but didn't pull the trigger. Davis has pleaded not guilty. I'm Sue Guzman. This is Fox News.
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1: And our special guest, Dr. Bruce Goldberg. We're going to take calls with Bruce this hour on Coast to Coast. We're going to talk a little bit more about demons, then get to your calls on Coast to Coast AM. 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

0: And welcome back, George Norrie, Dr. Bruce Goldberg. Bruce, what is the goal of these psychic entities? What do they want?
1: Well, they want the destruction of humankind. They can't do that. They have been around forever, since, you know, way back before life on this planet, apparently. And they just hate the human being. Remember, they live in the lower astral plane. That's where psychic attack, not the upper astral plane, not the causal, mental, etheric, or soul plane. Those are all positive dimensions. Only two negative dimensions in the universe is the lower astral and this one. All right. So they hate

0: human nature, because they live in a dimension where everybody bullies everyone else. 24/7, 24 hours a day, no rest, lower level demonics, higher level demonics. You're in a bully zone. So they are jealous of who we are, and they would like to eliminate us. They can't. By the way, I've been getting a lot of emails of some of your listeners. They were interested in whether I do sessions by computer. And I do Zoom sessions with like 95% of my patients. So if you live anywhere in the world and you don't want to come to L.A., we can do it by Zoom. The story that I reported about you at the when you were at Nighthawk was from your book, Worker in the Light. And I want to appreciate you were kind enough to talk about my five stages of out-of-body experiences that mm-hmm. you quote in the book. And I also appreciate your review of Exploring the Fifth Dimension. You said, Dr. Goldberg guides you into a world beyond your wildest expectations. Highly recommended. Now, I want to go over that exercise now. So when you deal with people in the field, and again, most practitioners do not do psychic protection. Why? Because they're afraid of being attacked. Well, you know, you got to deal with this, okay, if you're going to be a professional.
1: Right, and that's justifiable, isn't it?
0: It isn't if you're preaching that you know a lot about psychic protection and you can work with people. Then why not deal with it on a global level, is my point. That's all I'm trying to say. People do what they do. I'm just saying that I wish there were more practitioners, because I get a lot of calls from people all over the world that can't find anyone who deals with psychic self-defense. Now, the typical exercise people talk about is the white light protection. Mm-hmm. That's fine, except it's only going to deal with a minor attack. It's not going to be dealing with anything major. So on my website, I have an exercise. So let me just describe it briefly. Take a nice deep breath. Breathe deeply. Imagine that your body is a honeycomb. You are so porous that any energy coming towards you will flow right through you without affecting you in any way. Keep your attention completely focused on this image, and you visualize a trap behind this honeycomb. This receptacle traps any form of negative energy and immediately neutralizes it. Perceive all of the negative energy you are exposed to passing through your aura without affecting you in any way. This negative energy is now trapped in the receptacle and is immediately neutralized. That exercise really works well on medium-grade psychic attacks. Okay, so it's cool. I also want to quickly describe, I talk about out-of-body experiences. Remember, the lower astral entities travel through dimensions from the lower astral plane to the earth plane. So out-of-body experiences is everything in this field. So when you travel out of the body, like the CD for my CD offer, the fifth dimensional travel, you're going to be called an ultra-terrestrial, not an extraterrestrial, an ultra-terrestrial. So when you travel into the fifth dimension, what kind of entities will you find? And there are a lot of them there. Number one, your higher self, the superconscious mind, the perfect part of your soul. That's your advisor. That's who you want to hook up with. Number two, spirit guides. There's a whole range of them. I describe that in my spirit guide contact book. Angels were never human. Remember, spirit guides were once human. You may have known them in past lives, but they're more evolved spiritually, so they can advise us, even though they're in between lives, like a Buddha. Angels were never human. They're direct messengers of God, like archangels kind of thing. Mm-hmm. Near-death experiences, you don't want to do a near-death experience because you clinically die for a few minutes, but some of those are floating around the universe in the astral plane. Fellow astral voyagers, people like yourself playing my CD or doing their own exercises of going out of the body, healthy and positive, but you may meet them. Departed loved ones, your grandparents, your parents, or people you've known who crossed into spirit or clinically died. Extraterrestrials, the good ones. Now we're talking about the upper astral plane or above, not the lower. The Pleiadians, the Sirians, the Arcturians, those are the positive ETs that have helped us throughout history. Time travels from our future. They travel through the fifth dimension to come back in time to work with us. And I've done many shows on that, and I will do more in the future if you want. So those are the kind of entities that you're going to be likely to run into. And remember, with my techniques, the CD I talked about or any of my work, you're going to go to the upper astral or beyond. You're never going to go to the lower astral. The only time you're going to go to the lower astral is if you don't do any spiritual techniques, like having a nightmare at night. If you wake up in the middle of the night with some monster chasing you, that's a lower astral plane psychic attack. There's also something called, this is interesting, it's called the hands in the night syndrome. It's been reported through all cultures. You may not have heard about it, but I'll explain it very quickly. You wake up in the middle of the night, and it looks like, or you feel like somebody's trying to strangle you. That is a lower astral entity. They can't kill you, but they can scare the kazooties out of you. And that's called the hands in the night syndrome. Sometimes you see a gargoyle, like with the hands trying to hurt you, or a vampire, or a werewolf. That's where these entities come from. The writers in Hollywood get them from the lower astral plane. So that's called hands in the night syndrome. It's reported by all cultures throughout the world. That makes it credible. And I've worked with patients who've had that experience too. And I've been able to very nicely, successfully get them out of that. So that's my spiel about demonic possession and psychic attack.
1: All right, let's take some calls for you, Bruce, as they line up. We'll start with Billy in Glendale, California. Hello, Billy.
2: Hey, how's it going again, George? Hey, Dr. Bruce, how you doing?
0: I'm doing fine, Billy. What's up?
2: Oh, great. Well, first of all, I want to say that when I have money, I plan to utilize your timeline services, but here's my question for tonight. Doctor, I'm coming from a more Taoist, you know, polytheistic kind of view with this question. You know, my understanding regarding demons is that the root word of demon actually comes from something more like deity from the ancient Greek and Roman cultures, and that apparently sometimes they're not all lower level entities. Some of them are actually higher level entities such as nature spirits and whatnot. So my question to you is your view about demons strictly the Abrahamic view?
0: Okay, first of all, I have to correct something. Yes, my view of demons are really nasty entities. They are the superior entity in the lower astral plane. They're top of the heap. Now, I think what you're referring to is Socrates. Socrates had spirit guides, and he called them daemons. D-A-E-M-O-N. I think that's what you're referring to, because people get rid of the A and they look upon that as the origin of demon. But in Socrates's time, 2300 plus BC, he used those as spiritual advisors to come up with the Socratic method and his philosophy. So demon, the way I'm using it, you can say it's Abrahamic. It goes back to the Hindus. Every religion talks about demons, okay? So I'm talking about, they're not the kind of people you want to invite over for dinner, okay?
1: Not at all.
0: But nice question, though, Billy. I'm glad you're a Taoist. It's an interesting philosophy. The Chinese with the Confucius and Taoism, they knew what they were doing back in the 5th century B.C.,
1: We've got Ruth in Maryland. Welcome to the show. Hello, Ruth.
3: Hi, George and Dr. Bruce. Thank you so much for taking my call.
1: Sure.
3: I want to give a real quick shout out to Yvonne in Denver and Cornelius, because I know he's probably still listening on his radio, and we miss him. And anyway, Dr. Bruce, where were you in 1984? I could have really used you in 1984.
0: In 1984, Ruth, I lived by the White Marsh Mall in northeastern Baltimore County. So I spent 17 years in Baltimore, okay?
3: You're kidding me. I grew up
0: in Baltimore. I'm not kidding you. It's in my books. You can look it up.
3: I grew up in Essex.
0: Oh, yeah, Essex, yeah. Well, that's the western part of the county. I moved to Los Angeles on January 2nd, 1989. I went to University of Maryland School of Dentistry. So between 1970 and the end of 1988, with a two-year hiatus from my residency in Florida, I was a Baltimorean.
3: Oh, wow.
0: What's your question, Ruth?
3: Okay, well, in 1984, I was 19 years old. I went to a hypnotist. I was in Maryland. I waited till I moved over to Virginia, and I went to a hypnotist over there because one night, I went to the hypnotist because one morning I woke up with scratches on my chest, And they weren't just like regular scratches. They were going in the direction of my ribs. Like somebody took a very fine needle and was tracing my ribs. It was like nine of them all together. And I lived in the 21st floor of a high rise. I did have a kind of a weird husband at the time. But I thought I was abducted by, you know, aliens. So when I got over to Virginia, I went to a hypnotist, and I was very surprised because he refused to hypnotize me when I told him I want to be hypnotized. And he said that he didn't think he could help me, and that he thought somebody else could help me more, and he sent me to a psychic, and she was very nice, and she was a Christian, I guess. She believed in God, and then she told me that it was... I was not abducted. She told me that it was an evil spirit that did that, and they did it to just to try, like you were talking about earlier, to try to get control over me, to put me in fear to get control over
0: me. Okay, so Ruth, you bring up a really great point. I want to make this point very clearly. I mentioned, and I talked about this with George earlier before the break, that a lot of people don't want to deal with psychic attack. The hypnotist you went to knew this was a psychic attack. But he didn't have the guts to work with you because he was afraid that he would incorporate your psychic attack. That's the point. By the way, ET abductions, I've worked with them. On my website, there are some videos I've done with ET abductees. They don't scratch your chest, okay? They don't do that. You know who does that? A lower astral entity. Oh, yeah. Now, they can't kill you, but they can cause marks. It's not that common. Remember, I talked about the hands of a knife syndrome, but this is where they were scratching your chest, because I'm assuming, Ruth, that you didn't have a fight with someone or didn't have a cat that was, you know, on your body, or that you didn't have thorn bushes on your body, that this was something that just happened sometime in the middle of the night, right?
3: Yes, my cats were actually declawed at the time, which I'll never do that again.
0: But... Right, I mean, so you know what a cat claw can do. So the only solution to this... I don't think you did it yourself. I don't think you're a masochist here. This is, by the way, this is not uncommon. I mean, it's not real common, but I've had patients with scratches on their neck, their chest, their back sometimes, their thighs sometimes. This is a psychic attack. This is a lower astral entity trying to create fear. So your psychic was right. This is a lower astral entity. Did this attack, these attacks ever continue back in 1984?
3: Thank God, no, nothing like that. Not anything physical that appeared.
0: And okay. See, what happened is that the lower astral entity, they may have scratched you, but they didn't get the fear incorporated in you. In other words, they failed on their mission. And when they fail on their mission, this is why psychic protection is important, they get the living tar beaten out of them when they return back to the lower astral plane. So they have no incentive to attack people that are either protected or that don't fall victim to their vicious fear. And that's what you did. You were able to, whatever you did, you turned them away. And I'm glad that that happened, because this could have been very serious. They work in bunches. You could have 50 attackers on you at one time. So I'm glad that that this wasn't an occurrence. That's why I ask you that.
1: Next up, we've got Alan in Upland, California. Welcome to the program, Alan. It's good to have you with us.
4: Hi, George. Hi, Dr. Bruce. I'm concerned that my son is possessed by demons. And
0: why? What is going on? What symptoms is he possessing or showing that concerns you?
4: He is going nowhere in his life, whether he is talented, educated, and capable.
0: Okay. Is he a Gen Z, by the way? Because that's pretty common with Gen Zs.
4: He's 36. 5 years old.
0: No, he's a millennial. Okay. Well, yeah, all right. That doesn't mean a serious psychic attack. I don't know your son's personality, but some people, they just get kind of frustrated with the world. They don't want to go through all the aggravation. They don't want to work real hard or face all the rejection. And in a way, that is a form of a psychic attack, because that's the law of invitation, not a demonic attack, but they're attracting by that laziness and all the other things they're doing, lower astral entities to attack. So I wouldn't assume this is a demonic attack, because I went through the stages. That's really heavy. You would know if it's a demonic attack, all right? I mean, your son would be spitting out split pea soup, like in The Exorcist, you know? I mean, it's really heavy. So this sounds like a minor psychic attack, and I would be happy to work with your son if he's interested, as long as he's motivated. I won't work with anyone that is not motivated to attain a goal. But this sounds like a minor issue, which would be a lot easier to treat hypnotically.
1: Is it important to get to this sooner than later, Bruce?
0: Oh, yeah, always. Just like anything in medicine. You got a certain symptom, a fever, you know, an allergy or something. It's always sooner the better, because the more that this goes on, the more entities are going to pile on and the attacks are going to get worse. And that is not going to help somebody who, like in his son's case, is not motivated. He's just going to get more depressed and give up. And that's not what you want. That's what the lower astrals want. So whenever you have any of these symptoms, like I mentioned earlier, ASAP, don't play games, don't waste time. Go to someone like me. There are, unfortunately, not a tremendous amount of practitioners, but get it treated. Or they can order any of my CDs, whatever. I've got a beautiful program called the Spiritual Growth Experience CD album, which goes through simple to more advanced psychic attacks. And that will help them to do this as quickly as possible and be independent of any other practitioner. That's why I do these things.
1: Tell us about your free CD offer again, please.
0: Okay. If you order my book, Exploring the Fifth Dimension, which George was kind enough to review, and you order it from my site directly, not from a bookstore, not from Amazon or any other bookstore, you get an autographed copy if you pay for it online, and you get a free CD called Fifth Dimension Travel, which will guide you out of the body. It's got spiritual protection techniques, and it will allow you to do the various techniques that are mentioned in the book. Those of you listeners that don't have a computer, because everything is on the website, if you don't have a computer and you don't want to buy the book, you get a free, if you want a free exercise as well as information about all my materials, if you call by 1-800-KARMA-4-U or 1-800-527-6248 number, you get a packet with the exercise, Fifth Dimensional Travel. The first 200 callers get the access to the Akashic Records and psychic protection from negativity.
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1: Let's hear from the homeowner who used Woodfront Kitchens in their recent renovation.
2: Some things we didn't like about our kitchen was...
3: It was definitely dark. It felt very closed in. Function-wise, we knew we wanted to keep the same layout, but definitely changes.
2: Our home was built in 1978, so the functionality has obviously changed over the years. Being able to add an island and just maximizing the space was definitely a key component.
3: When the remodel started, they were here right at 8 o'clock, which was a promise to us.
2: It was nice being able to walk down every day after the guys were done working and see what they had been working on all day. Quality of work they've done. The cabinetry transformation has just been really nice, and most people wouldn't be able to tell from looking at it, but there is new cabinets as well as older ones, and you definitely cannot tell the difference.
3: It just makes me feel good when we walk in. We see it every day. We feel like it was definitely worth it.
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1: Next hour, R.J. Spina joins us to talk about dealing with trauma. And we'll be back in a moment with Dr. Bruce Goldberg and take final calls with him as well. Have you signed up yet to become a Coast Insider? Great deal, and it's only 15 cents a day.
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1: 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Right at the top of the homepage, it says Insider. 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

0: And welcome back. Dr. Bruce Goldberg with us. George Norrie here with you. And we've got final calls. Let's go to them. John in Wisconsin to get us started. Hey, John.
1: Hello, George. Hello, Dr. Bruce. Brief comment and a question, please. Dr. Bruce, you are very well spoken and easy to follow. I wish I had half of your energy and wisdom. Over the last 6 decades, attending Christian church services, I can't recall the preacher ever mentioning much, if anything, about demons. However, they do acknowledge the devil. My two-part question is this. Are demons and the devil connected? And finally, why do you think it is that Christian preachers do not acknowledge the demons on a regular basis, but they certainly acknowledge the devil? And George, thank you for taking my call.
0: Thank you.
2: John, very good question. First, there is no devil, okay? The devil was created by the ancient Egyptians about 3100 BC. It's a long history. They used Apophis, the god that was supposed to be god of the night, to try to gobble up Ra, the sun god, so that there'd be no humanity on the planet. The demons, though, are just very sophisticated evil entities. Now, the reason why the church doesn't want to talk about them so much is because it just scares people. Unless they're an exorcist, what are they going to do? They're going to just scare the kazoonies out of people, and they're not going to be able to help them with their spiritual growth. So that's why they don't really know much about it. If there's ever a problem, they just bring in the exorcist. So they tend not to want to get involved. But there is no devil. Okay, that was just made up. It's like a Hollywood thing by the Egyptians. By the way, George, just a couple of things. I got this from your listeners. If they go to my homepage on my YouTube channel, if you want to see examples of this, I removed the psychic attack on television many years ago in San Diego. Jerry Springer's past life is on there, time traveler contactees, UFO abductees, future life progressions, past life regressions, and spirit guide contacts, for example, are on there. And one of my fans in Northern California was kind enough to upload the movie The Search for Grace, my CBS movie about a documented case of reincarnation. So if you ever missed it, back in 1994, it's available for free on YouTube.
0: Great. Let's go to Tristan in Missouri. Welcome to the show. Hi, Tristan.
3: Hi there, George. I'm so happy to finally be able to speak with you. Thank you for taking my call.
0: Sure thing.
3: Hi, Dr. Bruce.
2: Hi, Tristan. Okay. What's up?
3: It's very detailed, but I'll be as brief as possible. Where I live, I'm from the South, and I didn't realize where I moved to that there was a lot of people who practice voodoo and just dark magic. And I'm a starseed, if you will. And I've always been extremely gifted and been able to see things and prognosticate the future, blah, blah, blah. That kind of thing. Well, I finally got rid of these people. They were extreme psychic vampires, but this one woman, through just pure hatred of me because she wants to be me, basically...
2: We call those Velcro people. They want to copy you, they want to be like you, and they don't like the fact that you are you and they're not you.
3: Just so bizarre, and I've even discussed this with her. I said, you won't smell like me. You won't look like me. Yeah. Nothing like that. Just be you. Be happy with you. If you don't like you, change you. Don't worry about what's in my backyard. Worry about what's in your front yard.
2: Well, these are ethereal energy vampires would be a good example of them. Now, the fact that you're more psychic, you mentioned you were gifted more psychic abilities, that makes you more vulnerable to a psychic attack. Lower astral entities love to pick on psychic and creative people a lot. I mean, that's a biggie. But every place in the world is black magic, okay? But you, this woman is going to attack you if she hasn't already. So I would suggest, If you're interested, I mentioned my Spiritual Growth Experience CD album, which is a very advanced level of psychic protection, because I guarantee you, the fact that she can't be you and the fact that she's practicing black magic, whether it be voodoo or Santeria or any of these degenerate cults, she's going to attack you. She hasn't already. So yeah, I would suggest very strongly that you get protected, because she won't give up. She'll keep on doing it.
0: Can this hurt somebody, Bruce?
2: Not physically, just emotionally. Remember, there's another rule of thumb. One, the only animal on this planet that commits suicide is man. And the reason why is because that's an advanced psychic attack. That's the way psychic attackers want to destroy humankind. They can't kill us physically, but they can try to get us so depressed. Remember, depression, depressed people are the ones that commit suicide, or at least think about it. That's their goal. Their way is to eliminate human nature by depression and suicide. So that's what they can do, but they can't stab you with a knife. They can't cause a heart attack. They can't strangle you, even though they try to. It doesn't work. But they are dangerous. And if you're not protected, you don't know what you're doing, you can be in real trouble. People have gone off the deep end. Drug use, you name it. All the things that people do that are degenerate behavior, compulsive gambling, compulsive eating, sex, you name it. All that's a result of psychic attack.
0: Let's go to Mike in San Diego. Welcome to the show. Hi, Michael.
4: Thanks, George. I've been listening to your show here for decades.
0: Thank you.
4: You got me through some tough times over the years, so I really appreciate all you've done over these last decades for me. It's been huge. Dr. Bruce, I can't say enough. You've done, you've hit everything spot on for me. You explained exactly not only that, but you can tell you're extremely thorough with how you explain these attacks occur. So early on, when I was in my teens, I had noticed I'd wake up from having dreams and it would be coming true, or then I started seeing things like a glimpse before it happened, and then it would happen. And that started happening a little bit more often. And I worked with a guy who practiced Santeria. I grew up Catholic. And So every Sunday we hung out, and some events had happened, and I then had a spiritual awakening, right? And I didn't really understand that. I was like, wow, okay, this is real. These spirits are real. And he taught me that kind of channel. He taught me a lot of things in that realm, okay? Well, I got so immersed in that, automatic writings, so then just, symbols and everything else.
2: Was there any negativity? Because you've had these precogitive dreams.
4: Which makes you more
2: psychic.
4: Pretty profound. I think my first, real astral plane and actual out of body was, and I didn't know what this was. I saw the chakras, my chakras, my friend's chakras, or not my friend's, but people's chakras. And then these bulbs came out of the sky and they connected to us. And I could see everything but like a small circle in the back of my head. And like in my, like the back of my jaw, I can kind of like feel frequency. So I can pick up radio waves, but then I would hear all of us kind of communicating all at once. And it was like a group.
2: All right. But Mike, you're showing a lot of psychic abilities with the precognitive dreams, and that would make you vulnerable to a psychic attack. And that's why I'm asking you if you had any of the negative symptoms that I described during the show.
4: To answer your question, yes, I have suffered. I've been battling with addiction over the years.
2: Okay.
4: Really bad. I just, did some long stints in prison as a result of that, and running with, these forces pushing me into places that I just don't need to be. I'm a person who is pretty positive, and I think a lot of people, it's contagious, and when I'm not in that realm, and I'm not confused and staying in that state,
2: But your precognitive dream history would make you very great as a patient or as doing techniques of psychic self-defense. So that's the good news from what you're describing. So I would definitely recommend that you initiate some of the psychic protection techniques. I mentioned my CD program, my book, Protected by the Light, or you can contact me. We could do Zoom sessions. But you sound like you would be more of an ideal person because of your precognitive and other psychic abilities to get rid of this.
0: All right. Thank you, Bruce. Good luck to you. Lonnie's with us in the state of Washington. Welcome to the show. Hi, Lonnie.
5: Hello. Hi, doctor. Hello,
2: Hi, Lottie, what's up?
5: Oh, goody, you can all hear me. Super duper. Well, I just have a question for you, doctor, if you don't mind.
2: Go ahead.
5: Have you ever, from your childhood up until now, whatever age you are, as you speak, have you ever been had recognition as having a genius mind or been deemed of having a genius mind? Anybody?
2: I'm not quite understanding you. You said, have I ever, and then could you just slow down and enunciate because your voice kind of trailed.
5: Well, I'm trying to be as fast as you are. Anyhow, I'll slow down.
2: That's hard to do. Go ahead.
5: From childhood up until now, the age you are, have you ever, anybody recognized you as having a genius mind?
2: Well, okay. I don't want to be immodest, but I will admit from my scientific background, I have a very high IQ. I have an IQ of 140, okay? So that's a borderline genius IQ. And I'm very proud of that. But I devote myself not to bragging about that, but I devote myself to using my mind to help other people in the metaphysical realm. I spent a lot of years preparing for going to dental school, and I graduated, and I practiced for 13 years. Most of those are part-time, but I decided, and the universe guided me to doing this work rather than putting holes in people's teeth and making dentures, okay? So that, to me, is an application of my mind and my clinical abilities to help people, to empower them. Because when I work with my patients, only 1% of their therapy success is due to me. 99% is due to them and their higher self that I introduced them to. And I'm very proud of that because this is not an ego field. I like to have people become psychically empowered to take charge of their life and to have a great life and a very spiritual life. But I thank you for your compliment. But I don't really, you know, care about that. I don't really brag about that. My purpose is to help people do their thing, not to figure out a physics exam, okay?
0: Let's go to Jason in Omaha, Nebraska, east of the Rockies. Jason, go for it.
6: Hello.
0: Hi, Jason.
6: This is Jason. How you doing? I'm a big-time fan.
0: Thank you.
6: Mr. Bruce, you're very informative and very well-spoken, I would like to say, first of all. I was wondering if there's any correlation between people with red hair and demon possession. I am a ginger and have had instances where I felt demon presences around. I've even had one pin me to the floor one time. Is there...
2: So let me answer your question. This is a really good question, Jason. I normally would not bring this up, but I'm glad you did. The ginger hair, ginger red hair, if you go back in time to primitive human species, long before Homo sapiens sapiens, we had two major ET groups that were involved in, shall we say, genetically altering our DNA. And one of them was the Lyrans. And they came up with the concept of red hair. And they were very aggressive. They were very nasty. They weren't demons. They were ETs. But they generated a lot of negativity. And the people that they bred with, so to speak, became red hair. So, yes, there is a correlation. Red-haired people have a tendency. You look at the Irish, for example. A lot of anger issues, a lot of alcohol issues. And if you ever notice how, and maybe for your own life you can relate to it, you never see a red-haired couple. You ever see a red-haired man with a red-haired woman, like a husband and wife? I've never seen that, ever. Okay? So there's a reason for that.
0: Good observation, Bruce. Good observation. 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
8: The MOU comes to an end. I'm Ted Lindner, Fox News. The Memorandum of Understanding meant to buy time for negotiation with Iran ending after 60 days on Monday. Fox's Jessica Rosenthal with the details.
9: President Trump said of the now expired Memorandum of Understanding with Iran.
10: Well, they want to make a deal, but they're not going to make the kind of a deal that I feel is necessary.
9: He said the Strait of Hormuz is open. The U.S. blockade against Iran is working, and they are taking millions of barrels of oil out each week, despite Iranian officials' rhetoric.
10: We have total control over the Strait. Now, they can be a nuisance. They can put a mine in the water, and people don't like having mines hit their billion-dollar ships, you know, etc. But the blockade has been very effective.
9: A senior Iranian official told Reuters they will shift into a full-blown offensive mode now in the Strait. Jessica Rosenthal, Fox News.
8: Actress Hayden Panettiere is dead at the age of 36. Fox's Christina Coleman with the latest details.
11: Law enforcement sources tell TMZ that a friend of the 36-year-old actress found her unresponsive in an apartment in Greenville, South Carolina, and called 911. Panettiere was pronounced dead at the apartment. TMZ reports that Narcan was found at the scene. Officials have not confirmed her cause of death yet. She's known for her star roles in Nashville, Heroes, Remember the Titans, and much more. She also detailed the challenges she faced in a memoir, including addiction, domestic abuse, and being exploited as a child from all the stardom. She says during her battle with substance abuse, she gave custody of her daughter to her former fiance, Ukrainian boxer Vladimir Klitschko.
8: Panettiere is the fifth youngest Grammy nominee as well. Fewer kindergartners are getting vaccinations, exemptions reaching a record high. Federal data showing this year marks the fourth consecutive year of rising exemption rates, mostly due to non-medical reasons. America's listening to Fox News.
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8: Florida's primary is today, where party voters pick nominees for statewide and congressional races. Fox's Evan Brown.
15: Both Democrats and Republicans in Florida will pick party nominees today in races for governor, U.S. Senate, and for Congress in new congressional districts following redistricting intended to be advantageous to the GOP. Some races within both parties include candidates accused of anti-Semitism, and some races pit so-called establishment Democratic incumbents against Democratic socialist-backed challengers. Florida's primary is closed, meaning voters needed to register with a party in advance. Between mail-in and early voting, more than 2 million ballots have already been cast before today. In Miami, Eben Brown, Fox News.
8: Primary is also being held in Alaska and Wyoming on Tuesday. Cleanup underway in Hawaii this week after Lala swept through the islands this weekend. Fox's Katie Byrne in Honolulu.
16: For some communities, recovery could take weeks or even months. Here on the island of Oahu, we're seeing trees down and truckloads of debris being hauled away. Severino Soriano has the day off because of a tree that came down at the cafe he works at.
17: Took out a lot of the power lines that are up in the mountains and stuff like that.
16: The worst damage is on the Big Island, where more than 3 feet of rain turned streams into raging rivers, washing out roads and bridges and cutting off some communities there. And as recovery begins, officials are already watching another area of low pressure far east of Hawaii that could develop this week. In Honolulu, Katie Byrne, Fox Weather.
8: The governor says officials will decide later on this week whether or not schools will reopen at any time this week. And ICE proposing liability insurance for local police officers who make immigration arrests. The plan would cover up to $500,000 in personal liability, with ICE reimbursing officers for the cost. Critics say it could reduce accountability for misconduct. I'm Ted Lindner. This is Fox News.
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1: Dealing with trauma, RJ Spina back with us on Coast to Coast. We'll talk about his life and his latest work. It's called You Are the Sun. The book just came out about a week or so ago. And we'll be back in a moment on Coast to Coast AM. 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

0: And welcome back. R.J. Spina back with us, metaphysical teacher, author. Your latest book is You Are the Sun, a transformational thought leader, translating profound principles of metaphysics and transformation into practical insights designed to help you release limitations and create greater freedom, fulfillment, abundance, and possibility. R.J., welcome back. How have you been?
1: I've been very good. How are you, George?
0: Great. Good to talk to you again. For those who do not know your background, you almost died, and you miraculously pulled yourself back together. Would you tell us that story?
1: Sure. It was April 23rd, 2016. I had been feeling sick for quite a while, and I became paralyzed from the chest down. I was rushed to the hospital for emergency surgery. And this was a laminectomy, George. This is where they scrape. I had an infection. I had sepsis that had taken over my body. And so this laminectomy is where they drill away or shave away part of your vertebrae and scrape off the infection that had gotten into my spine and compressed my spine. So I was paralyzed from the chest down and told I only had 48 hours to live. When I woke up from the surgery, George, the only way to say it is that I woke up into authentic cosmic consciousness, and I started explaining to the ICU nurse and anyone that was around me at that time that I would heal myself, even though I was told it was impossible. I gave the metaphysical protocols and understandings in terms of how healing and self-realization works, and I predicted in the ICU that I would walk out of the hospital rehab in exactly

0: 100 days with no paralysis and no signs of any illness whatsoever. And that's exactly what I did. I filmed it because I knew no one would believe it. And then I wrote a book, Supercharged Self-Healing. That was my first book that captured the understandings that I used for myself. And those same understandings have now helped millions of people all over the world to help heal themselves mentally, emotionally, physically, or all of the above.
1: Well, do you think it was a miracle for you?
0: Well, it was self-directed, George. So if we want to say, and I'm comfortable with this, because I often say that when we're totally in tune with who and what we are, we're in the driver's seat of what I call the miracle machine, or the I am, or the God within us. But it was completely self-directed. I was totally responsible for the outcome, for the effort, for the determination. So we can call it a miracle, but it was definitely consciously directed.
1: Now, you came out with a new book last week called You Are the Sun. Tell us about that title.
0: Yes, George. I'm really excited about this book because I wrote it in a very different style. The whole book is conversational. It's literally... I put the person who's speaking with me as the skeptic and someone who has suffered trauma in their life. And it's literally like you're having a conversation with me. So I want it to be very inviting, very warm. And this is a different way I went about writing this book. But it was important to me because what I found working with thousands and thousands of people, George, over the last 10 years, is that the primary thing that holds people back is their wounds, their traumas, the things that have happened to them, to them, whether it was a bad childhood or bad events, this or that. And I wanted to address trauma and suffering from a very, very different perspective, from an enlightened metaphysical perspective. And I wanted to explain step by step through the conversation that takes place in the book that we are not the suffering, we are not the trauma, we are not the illness, and there is a way to move past this, and it's not complicated. It's not a process like traditional therapy or things like that. And so the whole idea behind it is to give people useful, practical things that they can do so they can move past the trauma and the suffering that holds them back from their full potential.
1: Fascinating, indeed. And you have several books out there now, don't you?
0: Yeah, this is number five. The very first one was Supercharged Self-Healing, then Change Your Mind, which had to do with deprogramming your subconscious mind, then Access Superconsciousness, which gives 24 meditations to reach a significant higher state of consciousness. Then I did the Law of Attention, which is an eternal, immutable law that actually creates our reality, and I don't think most people really understand the power of the Law of Attention. And then, just as you said, George, yeah, You Are the Sun came out just a few days ago. And the sixth book doesn't come out for a year, but it's already written and it's in the pipeline.
1: Excellent. Well, we'll have you back before that, RJ.
0: Wonderful.
1: When we talk about trauma, what does that mean?
0: Okay. So trauma, suffering, when something happens that we say shouldn't happen, right? So we then label these things. And I often just go back to maybe childhood abuse or maybe things that happen in a marriage or a partnership. There's lots of other examples.
1: It could be anything, right?
0: It could, George, it could be anything. It could be anything. But it comes down to that we say to ourselves, there's two things that happen. One, we say that should not have happened. So there's a should. That's number one. And number two, there's an identification with what occurred. So in other words, that event or series of events, we see that as who we are. We see that as what we are. And so the combination of identifying with the experience and not understanding through labeling things should and should not, this is what creates trauma. This is what creates suffering. It's identification and the shoulds and should nots. And once we see this clear, it starts to fall away, and the book points out how to see this very clearly. It's identification that causes suffering and nothing else.
1: Do men generally have more trauma than women or vice versa?
0: Oh, I mean, George, I'd say it's very different. I would say it's a different type of trauma. And trauma, again, is when we say this should not happen. And when we say it should not, then we become a victim, right? And then we identify with that. But the types of trauma, I think trauma is universal when we have the human experience. Everyone is going to have something, quote unquote, happen that is not palatable, that doesn't fit the should not, the shoulds and should nots. So we label it that way, and then we rail against it, right? And this becomes something that we identify with. We carry it with us our whole life, and then we can't let it go. And George, just to jump for a second, the reason why we can't let it go is because we see it as part of ourself. And so to let that go, even if it's painful, to let that go is literally like taking the bricks away from your ego, because you see it as your sense of yourself. And it sounds odd, but I've literally worked with over 10,000 people. It's too big a blow to the ego to let go of things that we identify with, even if they're terrible.
1: Why do some people, RJ, handle trauma better than others?
0: Well, the first thing I would say is that they don't deeply identify with what's going on. They kind of say that, like, these things happen. They're a bit more detached from what happens. And some of us are very sensitive, like myself. Some of us are very, very sensitive. And I think those people in general have a harder time of letting things go that were deeply unpalatable to us. So some people are not quite as sensitive, and they can kind of let it roll off their shoulder, so to speak. But the teachings in the book will allow anyone, whether they're a super duper empath or whether they're detached in general, it'll allow them to see what trauma and suffering really is and move past it in a way that they didn't think was possible.
1: Some people handle trauma better than others, but what creates that ability to let it roll off and float away, and then others just can't get rid of it?
0: I think it's the identification, George. So it's, you see yourself in the experience. And if you deeply identify with the experience, it becomes part of you. And then there's no way it rolls off the back, rolls off your shoulders. So if we looked at something for a second, every experience that we've ever had, and it doesn't matter what it is, every conversation, every lunch, every movie we've ever watched, and so on and so forth, every experience we've ever had, they all come and go. Now, if we were those experiences, when the experience ended, we would pass, we would end too. But it's just kind of like this stream of consciousness that goes through our conscious mind, and we, the viewer, the awareness, remains totally fine. So if we start to sit in that knowingness of what I just said, no matter what happens, my body was destroyed, completely destroyed. So I know tangibly what I'm talking about. We're just the awareness of what is going on. We're not what we're aware of. That is the whole key right there, George, to realize we're awareness, not what we are aware of.
1: In your case, RJ, did modern medicine turn you around, or did you do it?
0: Well, so I'm going to say both, but I am going to say truthfully that I did most of the heavy lifting.
1: You did the big stuff, yeah.
0: Yeah, yeah. There's no protocols or procedures for permanent chest down paralysis, right? There. So I had to come up. I had to summon more of myself. And this is, like I said, when I woke up, it's like I had this memory of how healing and self-realization actually works. It's strategic. There are certain things that you do. So I would say I did get great care while I was there for about 10 weeks, give or take. But the overcoming of paralysis and the overcoming of all these chronic illnesses, that's not done through medication or rehabilitation. That's done through working with yourself in a very different way, which is what I lay out in the books and courses.
1: And you got yourself walking within a year, didn't you?
0: Yeah, George, I did it in 100 days. I started walking in 100 days. Yeah, and I filmed it too. There's a video on my website. It's time stamped. I knew, George, I didn't think anyone would believe that I did this. And I really mean it. I was like, no one's going to believe I put myself back together, did what's impossible, and predicted I would do it in 100 days. So I filmed it. And it's documented, it's time stamped. You see surgeon's notes in the video. So yeah, I was able to fulfill what it is that I saw I would be able to do when I was walking in 100 days.
1: How many people are affected because of the way they were treated or raised as a kid?
0: George, I think everybody. I think everybody. And this is because it seeps into our subconscious, right? And then it becomes part of our subtle body and gross physical body of energy. I think everyone is affected. And I think everyone's potential is limited because of all the things that all of us endure by having a lifetime here on Earth. And because it's the subconscious, our conscious mind doesn't have access to what's quote unquote behind it. So it's running beneath the thought patterns. It's what actually gives birth to the things we think about are the subconscious programs, those deep rooted identifications. I think, George, I think everyone is affected by it. And it's my highest desire to liberate humanity from their suffering. And so that's what You Are the Sun taps into in a very, very practical, easy to follow way and in a completely conversational tone. So I think it's super inviting. That's why I wrote the book a little differently. I think it's super inviting. And with all the people I've worked with, the understandings and the teachings are super effective for people.
1: I've always wondered what makes a serial killer do what they do.
0: Well, okay. So I talk about narcissists later in the book. So I have a very radical understanding of narcissists, and it's because I have a
1: and give us your definition of a narcissist.
0: Oh, okay. Get ready, George. So there are different categories of like consciousness and sentience that are on this earth. As an example, like a rock doesn't have as much consciousness as you or me, right? This is rather obvious, right? Okay. So there's these different what I call genres of beings. And to me, what I've noticed is that rocks and minerals are one, plants and insects are another, animals, and we're going up in consciousness, we could say. Animals are another, then narcissists, and then human aliens. So when I look into, not using my physical eyes, George, when I look into certain people, their wavelength, their energy, and their vibration is totally different than, say, yours or mine. And so they're wearing a human suit just like we are. Mm-hmm. But the reason why they can do these terrible things like serial killers is because they are literally a different genre of being. They do not operate like you and I do. And so I don't think serial killers are created. I think they choose environments that so they can become full-fledged in terms of who and what they really are.
1: You don't think there's a pattern to serial killers when they were kids, something they got beaten or something like that?
0: I think that they – I know this sounds odd. I think there's environments that help bring about kind of this full-fledged nature of who and what they really are. But I think these environments are conducive and chosen, what we call like a life plan, are chosen. They pick situations where they would be able to allow to become who and what they really are. And I think we do the same thing, you and I. We just have a very different agenda than, say, a serial killer or something like that. But I think they are what they are, and they just need circumstances to bring it out.
1: Now, it's not easy to self-heal yourself. What are some of the mistakes most people make?
0: Well, George, they start from fear or panic or anger, resentment, these kind of things, right? They're not at peace to start off with. And so I know people will say, well, RJ, how can I be at peace? I'm in pain and I have and I truly understand this. But if we're not at peace to start off with, we're very limited to what we can summon from within ourselves. So think about, George, like if you're stressed out or really angry or really depressed, right? You don't have much access to yourself, right? You kind of cornered yourself because you're kind of swimming in these emotions. It's the same thing with healing. If we start off from panic, oh my God, I got this diagnosis, this and that, and I understand. But if we can start from peace, we'll be able to summon more of ourself. And that's the key, because we have to summon, I used to say, I still say, the soul is the cure for all that ails humanity. So it's what's inside, deeply what's inside. If we can tangibly start to activate that, which is what I did, we tangibly start to activate that, that is what will allow us to transcend so-called ill health. But we can't access this deeper aspect of who and what we really are if we're in a state of panic, despair, or anger.
1: Is it easy or difficult to overcome these things?
0: I always tell people, George, don't label it easy or hard, right? Because I think that sets up a reality and sets up expectations where we're going to be disappointed either way. If we say it's easy and it doesn't happen right away, we get frustrated. If we say it's going to be hard, we're setting ourselves up to fail because we're going to say at some point, I'm not going to be able to continue this. So I always say, don't label, because there's no liberation of consciousness through the labeling of consciousness, right? Just see it as I saw it, what I've taught many people, just see it as a challenge. That's all. And we never give ourselves a challenge that we can't transcend. So if we kind of de-emotionalize it, we don't come to it with this heightened state, I think we're really setting ourselves up to hit a home run. And that's the best way to start.
1: I've got your website as ascendthefrequencies.com. Is that what you have?
0: That is correct. And there's another website if people want to go to understand about manifestation, wealthmetaphysics.com.
1: And the book is called You Are the Sun. We will be back with more with RJ Spina in a moment on Coast to Coast AM.
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0: Welcome back. RJ Spina with us. RJ, is it safe to say that we will all go through some form of trauma in our lifetime?
1: 100%. It is very safe to say. It's just like what flavor of it, so to speak. So everything is our ability to overcome and transcend. And this happens when we don't identify, George. Everyone is going to have some kind of obstacle, because otherwise, if there wasn't a challenge, there'd be no growth.
0: And our parents, unfortunately, don't train us for this, do they?
1: No. No, I so wish in some reality that what it is that I teach is in schools for kids, and we can a generation with this kind of awareness of themselves and how to work with themselves in this way would change the world. But no, we're not taught anything about ourselves. We're not taught what it means to be happy. We're not taught what it means to be fulfilled, to have purpose in our life. We're not taught any of these things. We're told to memorize a whole bunch of useless information instead.
0: Did you go through this by trial and error? How did you get to the point you're at?
1: George, as a kid, I was literally leaving my body. It was totally normal for me. I thought it was normal for everybody until I asked my mom about that. So I grew up detached, very detached, not identifying with the human experience, not identifying with my body. I grew up this way. So my consciousness was, I had a different perspective of things, a different understanding of things. And I was always, always an avid meditator. I mean, it was the number one priority in my life. So I, in that sense, I had a head start, or I came in very detached, but nothing pushed me to my limits. Like when my body got destroyed and I had to call upon more of myself, and that's why you and I are here talking now.
0: Let's get into the book, You Are the Sun. How did you come up with the title?
1: Okay, so, George, I have been saying You Are the Sun to people in classes and in counseling them for a decade now. So the idea is this. So bad weather, rain, sleet, snow, tornado, hurricane, etc., right? And you could think of the bad weather as having bad experiences as a human being. Abuse, trauma, all this kind of thing. So bad weather, bad experiences, right? Okay. Does any of that bad weather actually affect the sun? No.
0: No, of course it does.
1: Yeah, yeah. This is the same with what we are at our core, George. What we really are, the soul, the consciousness, the I am, the God, whatever word you want to use. We are not harmed. We are not touched. We are not affected at our core by what goes on when we have a human experience. We are the sun. The sun's not affected by the bad weather, and what we truly are is not affected by what happens during our lifetime.
0: How many people can overcome that?
1: I don't know how many, it depends how many people read the book. I think so. We'll see. If more people start to follow, you know, what I teach and what's in the book, it's tangible. People start to have these real realizations, and I just don't mean mental understanding. They start to feel a shift, and this shift is actually what starts liberation and what can start healing. I mean, I've worked with people that have had instantaneous healings. There was a woman recently, she had 30 years of PTSD. She had a terrible marriage. She had 30 years of PTSD.
0: 30 years. Wow.
1: 30 years. Tried everything, you know, every doctor, therapy, medications, etc. Tried everything, right? So then I'm talking to her and working with her, and I start to have her follow what it is that I'm saying. I give her like this one very simple meditation that takes 10 seconds. George, she said that it was like something in her got unplugged, and all of this PTSD, all this trauma, literally, it just like dropped down like water draining from a bathtub. She said it just went shoom. She's like, oh my God, I've never felt like this in my entire life. There's no process, George. That's the thing. The truth is immediate and it's tangible. And things like instantaneous self-healing are a real thing.
0: Why does meditation seem to work?
1: Okay, so meditation puts you in direct alignment with the self or the I am or your conscious, whatever word you want to describe that. It puts you in direct communion with that. So this is the only time you truly feel like yourself. This is it. And once you are directly attuned, and you can think of this, if this state is normalized, you could think of this as enlightenment or self-realization, right? Which is what everyone considers the ultimate, yeah? Okay, so if we align our human suit, our body-mind complex, to that self that's deep inside, this is where all healing takes place, liberation takes place, enlightenment takes place. There's nothing that can't take place once we're in alignment with that. And that alignment is meditation, and you can think of meditation also as flow state. When we are not thinking, when we are not ruminating, when we are in total flow, and we all know what this is like, cooking, gardening, writing, singing, dancing, it doesn't matter. We all do it, and we do it all the time, right? That's meditation. Flow is meditation. The self is meditation. And that's where the liberation and the answer to every question lies, in that state of being.
0: RJ, why does it seem that slow, deep breathing tends to calm down the body?
1: Oh, okay. So if we're breathing shallow, breathing quickly, really that what that does is it just literally stimulates your mind. If you allow deep breathing, it starts to align just what I was saying. It starts to align the body-mind complex to the self, or the I am, or the conscious, whatever word you want to use. The self, what you and I really are, George, we don't need breath. Okay? So when we start to do this deep breathing, we're aligning our body mind to who and what we really are. And this is why yogis or our masters, they can go without breathing. I used to do this. I would meditate. I wouldn't breathe for minutes on end. Absolutely none. Because when you are in direct attunement, alignment with what you are life itself. You don't need breathing to live. And you start to overcome what I call personhood. This is the most healing, liberating thing that we can do. And oftentimes, deep, purposeful, mindful breathing puts us right back in touch with who we really are, our essence.
0: Where does consciousness fit in, RJ?
1: So, George, my direct experience is that this is interesting you're asking this. My direct experience with this is that there's kind of three things. There's energy, consciousness, and sentience. Now, all is derived from energy, but some energy is conscious and some consciousness is sentience. So a way to look at this, at the highest level is to be sentient. And really what that means is that means we are self-aware and we're able to evolve our consciousness through self-directed creativity. So when something or someone is sentient, it's evolving itself through self-directed creativity. Consciousness doesn't do that. Consciousness, you can think of consciousness as a lower level of intelligence. So it can do what it can do, but it can't evolve itself through creativity. So that's consciousness, but all is derived from energy. So, but some energy started off already conscious, and some levels of consciousness already started off being sentient. And a way to look at it, George, is sometimes people ask, you know, what was first, the chicken or the egg, right? The answer is both. So existence itself, an aspect of existence was already sentient. An aspect of existence was already conscious, and it's all derived from energy, but it had to wake up to realize this. And it's just like when we incarnate, we get here, George, who am I? How did I get here? Right? It's a self-discovery. It's a self-journey. And existence itself does the exact same thing, just in a macro scale.
0: What does negativity do to this entire process?
1: It shuts everything down. So it puts the clamp on expansion. So negativity makes you start to operate. It's low frequency. So you drop your frequency. And this is where disharmony starts to increase. But it's kind of like operating within a fishbowl. If you're negative, there's lots of limitations that you're working with. This isn't good. This isn't going to work. I'm never going to make it happen. So, right? So now we're operating in a very, very closed system. Meanwhile, the truth is every single moment has infinite possible possibilities. So negativity collapses consciousness and constricts energy, drops our frequency, and creates a much lower quality of life.
0: How often do you do the meditations yourself now?
1: Well, for the most part, George, you know, I've lost my mind 10 years ago. So my mind is pretty clear. So in that sense, we could say that I'm always in a state of meditation. You could even think of this, if you like. Think of it as like channeling, but I'm really channeling me. I know that sounds odd, but that's really the truth. I don't necessarily do these meditations, but when I need to do them, if I'm having a pain, having trouble sleeping, or anything where I know that if I addressed it properly, the way that I lay out, then I'll do it. But otherwise, myself, I've worked on myself so diligently for a very, very, very long time that I'm kind of naturally in this state now. So, but specific meditations, if there's a specific issue, I'll absolutely do one of the meditations.
0: How long does it take for the meditations to kick in?
1: Okay, George, there's meditations that happen immediately because the self is meditation. It depends how deep we need to go. It depends how severe the issue is. So we can think of it as the more severe, the deeper we need to drop in. Now, we can drop in very deeply in seconds. The problem arises is that human beings have lost touch what it means to surrender. We don't really know what that means to put our guard down. It ends up being very surface level, right? Because we're always in like this fear protection mode. So meditation, you really have to bypass that. And I think for the most part, that's the real struggle. It's not like people aren't smart enough or capable. That's nonsense. It's more that they're in like this constant constricted state and they don't really know what it means to truly relax. And once you do, you can drop right into very, very profound and deep states of consciousness.
0: How important is the relaxing portion of that?
1: George, I would say it's 75%.
0: Wow.
1: If our nervous system isn't relaxed, I don't think there's any way to get a clear sense of who you are or get a clear sense of what the right actions are to take. Because everything that we're doing is being imbued out of a state of fear or despair or anger or whatever. We have to be able to be relaxed first. And that's why I teach some of those 1 second meditation so we can drop right in. But so I would say 75%, if we can't be relaxed, there's no way we can experience ourselves directly.
0: How many different types of trauma is there? I mean, you get into an accident, it's called blunt trauma. What's out there?
1: All of it. So mental, emotional, physical, or all of the above. So the reason why it's so prevalent, George, is because I know everyone likes to say we're in the third dimension, but we're in the third frequency. Frequency exists frequentially, not dimensionally. So where we are, where you and I are, and you know everyone who's listening and going to listen, we're in the third frequency. It's a very, very, very low. Right. So we're disconnected from knowingness. And so therefore we think we're disconnected from a sense of completeness and peace. So therefore we over emotionalize. We're disconnected from operating as our true self, which is just like a pure form. And we identify with the physical body. So this means, George, what I just rambled about is that we're going to become traumatized mentally, emotionally, and physically. It's just going to happen. It's endless. And it's because of all the stuff that we're talking about it, because we don't really understand the nature of who and what we are, and that all this is just a temporary experience, and none of it, just like the bad weather doesn't affect the sun, none of this really affects who you are. It affects your body. I was paralyzed. There's no doubt about that. No doubt. But who and what you are, your soul, we are untouched by all of this.
0: So you went through physical trauma. Did you also go through mental trauma because of what happened to you?
1: No, George. I woke up from surgery totally liberated from everything. My physical body was dead, but I was finally self-realized and enlightened again. So no, absolutely none. Now, when I was a kid, I did not have the best childhood. So, you know, my dad is no longer with us and we solved all our issues, but I did not have the most pleasant childhood, and you can take that as far as you like. So mm-hmm. There are lots of things that had to be worked through and let go without question. So when I speak about these things and write about these things and teach about these things, I have been there. I know what it's like. I've gotten the full human experience, if you know what I mean. I've been homeless. I've had abuse. I've been paralyzed. I've been deathly sick. I mean, you name it. I've been through it. And now I know what the other end is, authentic cosmic consciousness, to be completely liberated from everything.
0: And you keep bouncing back.
1: Yeah, exactly. So I figure I do more quote unquote good by continuing to interact with people rather than go living in a cave or, you know, removing myself from society, which there is a pull to do that, to be honest. There is a pull to do that because it's kind of like, George, when you take a shower and you're nice and clean, right? The last thing you want to do is get dirty. So there's this inner element of once you've cleansed your mind, self-realization, or however you want to label it, once you've truly liberated yourself authentically, you don't want to mix your energy with anybody, but I do more good by constantly interacting.
0: We're going to come back and take calls with you in a moment, RJ. The name of the book is You Are the Sun. We'll tell you where you can get it when we come back, and we'll take calls, share your stories of trauma, or just ask a question.
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9: Negotiations stalled. I'm Sue Guzman, Fox News. The memorandum of understanding between the U.S. and Israel is expired. And while President Trump says we are still talking, there's been no breakthrough.
10: But they're not going to make the kind of a deal that I feel is necessary. Look, we're in there for one reason. Iran cannot have a nuclear weapon.
9: And the president insists the U.S. blockade in the Strait of Hormuz is working. Earlier, the president accused U.S. ally Oman of getting in the way of U.S. negotiations by talking with Iranians about the strait, warning that he could bomb them. White House Middle East negotiator Jared Kushner wrapping up meetings with Israeli leader Benjamin Netanyahu and Hamas leadership as the administration pushes for a permanent ceasefire deal in Gaza.
11: They said all the right things, and so we're going to give them a chance to perform, but it's going to have to be based on actions and steps, and I hope it will be true.
9: Officials signaling moderate optimism after the talks, despite no agreement reached. Latest Socialist Democratic versus Party establishment candidate showdowns taking place today. Preview from Fox's Mike Emanuel.
12: In Florida, Congressman Jared Moskowitz is facing a challenge from the socialist left and candidate Oliver Larkin. Larkin supports Medicare for all, free college tuition, abolishing ICE, and an end to military aid to Israel. Elsewhere in Florida, Congressman Byron Donalds is facing Lieutenant Governor Jay Collins to be the GOP nominee for governor. The winner is expected to take on former Congressman David Jolly, running as a Democrat. To Alaska, where it is an open primary, the Senate race could create some confusion for voters. The sitting Republican senator is Dan S. Sullivan. Also on the ballot, a retired teacher named Dan J. Sullivan.
9: High school student killed a fellow student and himself in a school shooting in the southern Philippines Tuesday. In June, one left three high school students dead. 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
15: That heat's going to be out there for one more day.
16: Temperatures being 30 degrees above average.
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9: Opening statements in California today as Meta faces another trial over child safety concerns.
18: The attorneys general of California, Colorado, Kentucky, and New Jersey claim that Meta deliberately made its Instagram and Facebook platforms harmfully addictive for children. They want the judge to impose a long list of restrictions on how the platforms operate for minors, as well as up to $1.4 trillion in penalties. Meta says, quote, rather than sticking to the facts or the law, the states have instead decided to chase an outlandish payout. We stand by our record of creating strong protections for teens.
9: Fox businesses
18: have instead decided to chase an outlandish payout. We stand by our record of creating strong protections for teens.
9: Fox businesses
19: retaliation after his nephew was beaten by Shakur and his entourage at a hotel earlier in the evening. The night of September 7th, 1996. Shakur was just 25 years old at the time. The killing of the music icon shook the hip-hop world. No one was charged in Tupac's murder until Keefe was indicted. Prosecutors say he detailed his role in the killing of Shakur in a memoir. Now, Davis pleaded not guilty, but if convicted, he faces life in prison.
9: As Fox's Christina Coleman. Customs and Border Protection has now paused construction of a controversial border construction project in Big Bend National Park. This is after bipartisan opposition from critics who say it's destroying a pristine environmental area. And the Supreme Court has again turned down President Trump's push to throw out a jury's $5 million award, finding he sexually abused writer E. Jean Carroll at a New York City department store in the mid-1990s and later defamed her. The president paid the award in July, shortly after the High Court first denied his appeal. I'm Sue Guzman. This is Fox News.
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0: And welcome back, George Norrie, along with RJ Spina. RJ, where do people get your book, You Are the Sun?
1: It is available on Amazon, Barnes & Noble, Walmart, Books A Million. Any place that you typically buy books, it'll be there.
0: Excellent. Well, you talk about the meditation that some of it kicks in very fast. Why?
1: Well, I'll use an analogy, George. Think of a shaken snow globe, right? You shake it up and the snow is falling, right? You can't see anything. Everything is unclear, right? If you actually just stop shaking the snow globe, which is actually just to stop thinking, there's instantaneous clarity and instantaneous relaxation. Now, that's not a process. That's just stop shaking the snow globe, right? So it can literally happen in 2 seconds. And I have a laundry list of 1 to 2 second instantaneous meditations that we can do that stops the snow globe from shaking. You have clarity. Your mind is clear. And if your mind is clear, peace is right around the corner.
0: Is trauma, dealing with trauma, healthy or not?
1: Well, dealing, processing, not hiding, not being in denial, because then it just accumulates. It's kind of like instead of cleaning your room, you sweep everything under the bed, right? Eventually, you're gonna have to deal with it, right? So it's more about processing, allowing things to come in and allowing them to leave. And I think, George, trauma is the real issue to me is not that these experiences happened because they're going to. It's that through identification, we never allow them to leave. And this is why, from my perspective, traditional therapy is very, very limited. In the beginning, it's good because you finally maybe be honest and you get to talk to somebody. So that's very helpful. But George, the problem with therapy is that it's my story, my feelings, my thoughts, my trauma. There's this constant identification and ownership. You can never transcend those. And that's what I meant about the take.

0: taking the bricks away from the foundation of the ego, we rather keep those bricks, even if they're painful. We either keep those bricks in place because it still gives us a sense of ourself, even if it's awful. So traditional therapy still has identification and ownership, and that's why people go to therapy for 10 years, 20 years. There's no graduation, because it's a process that never ends, because the identity and the ownership remains. That's the issue. And also, I think a lot of people are turning to psychedelics. I'm not advocating psychedelics. I'm just saying a lot of people are turning to psychedelics, George, because it shoots them past what I call personhood. It shoots them past that identification and ownership. They have this profound experience where they can't deny it anymore. And that's kind of an accelerant to move past where traditional therapy leaves everybody in a lurch. But there's nothing more powerful than working directly with who and what you are. The fact that you are the sun. So it's the identification and the ownership is really the big issue.
1: Let's go to the calls. First time caller, Helene, is with us in New Jersey. Hello, Helene.
2: George, this is so exciting. I'm so nervous.
1: Ah, you're fine.
2: RJ, it's nice to meet you.
0: Likewise.
2: You know, animals are sentient. Scientists are saying that the entire animal kingdom is sentient, and they go through the biggest traumas on Earth, and nobody wants to face up to that, but it's a fact. They go. Take a 29-gauge shark on a medical needle, okay, that you would give to a diabetic of our size, that's a very, very humane thing to do. But if you take a 2-inch animal in a laboratory, that's like being impaled with a sword. And obviously, a 300-pound or calf or a 1,000-pound, if you see the machines that they slaughter food with. It's a nightmare, and nobody wants to face up to that.
1: Your thoughts, RJ?
0: Yeah, I agree. And yes, animals are sentient. They do learn through their own creativity. The real difference that I see and can pick up is that their area of interest is just a bit more narrow. Their focus. So in other words, for the most part, animals are not interested in Shakespeare or method acting or things like that. So they have a much more narrow area of interest or focus, but they are definitely sentient. And we can see that. We can see them learn. We can see them learn through when they play without question. And I think we'll treat animals better, frankly, when we start treating ourselves better. And I think they're simply a reflection of the lack of self-awareness that we have, and then we operate that same way with animals.
1: Is it easy or difficult to rid yourself of trauma?
0: George, I don't like the easy thing, because it sets ourselves up to be disappointed. All I can say is that the truth is immediate and tangible, and if there's a real desire to let go and to know the truth, it can be instantaneous. It absolutely can. It doesn't have to be instantaneous. But if we look at, I'll tell you what brings about greatness, George. Desire and repetition, right? That unlocks greatness within us, desire and repetition. If we continually meditate and continually work on ourselves, and we have a true desire to let go of the trauma, it will happen.
1: Big time. Jeremy's with us in North Dakota. Hi, Jeremy.
3: Hello, George. And RJ, I have a question. Are you able to get all your books in the group audio format?
1: Are your books in audio format?
0: They sure are, and I narrate them all. Yes, absolutely.
1: That's intense, isn't it?
0: Yeah, well, from what I hear, George, what people say is that if they have the book and then they listen to the narration, they say it's like the power is like 10 times than just doing one or the other.
1: It's your soothing voice, RJ.
0: Yeah, it must be.
1: But it's available on audio, Jeremy. Thanks. Mayette's with us in New York. Hello, Mayette.
4: Yes, thank you, George. Such an excellent program.
1: Thank you.
4: And greetings to a new Coast friend, and that is West Coast Ruthie. And we had a significant conversation around trauma. We all experience it. And my question, well, I want to reference three different approaches to deal with what RJ is talking about, and then listen over the air and get his comments. The Buddha gave us a practical, philosophical approach. Don't have cravings. Don't have desires. And that's where your suffering comes into, and we project those on others. Shamanism explains about the dream time and the idea that we create a reality that has nothing to do with the sun, okay? As R.J. would put it, we make it up, we create stories, and we don't understand the stories. And lastly, Coates had a wonderful guest, and I have his book, Aaron Abke, A-B-K-E, The Three Beliefs of Ego, okay, and how to end human suffering and causing others to suffer, because we live in a spiral of projecting it and traumatizing even our friends. And he spoke of lack. So you feel something's missing, you're not part of the one, you're separated. Attachment, that's the cravings and the desires, and we just make it up. And control, the only person we can control and be in charge of is ourselves. And if you have my thoughts, I'll look forward to hearing your responses on the radio. Thank you so much.
1: Thank you, Mayette. Go ahead, RJ.
0: Okay, that was wonderful. Let me address the first one directly when we talk about Buddhism and Buddha, about not having cravings and not having desires. Okay, so I actually, believe it or not, I want to take this understanding a little further, and I do this in some of my other books. Okay, the issue with cravings and desires, desire is what sets creation into motion. So without desire is the primary element that fuels creation. We must have desire. We must. Now, the issue, which is what I'm quite sure Buddha was referencing, but it wasn't necessarily captured in this way, it's the desires of personhood. That becomes the issue, the desires and cravings of personhood, not the desires and cravings of the true self, which is to know thyself and then express thyself through creativity, through speech, through action. This is necessary and required for the evolution of consciousness to take place, as well as the healing of trauma and suffering. So I think it's important that we look at the differentiation between those two things. As far as the shamanism goes, I agree that most of what it is that we emanate is an unawakened dream state, which actually just causes a loop and we get stuck in this pattern. And you could think of that as actually the matrix if you want. And there's no real healing or self-realization in those things. And the last person I'm just not familiar with, but I would say that if we can reside, if we can normalize being present, so just being present and gaining some kind of control over the mind, because we can't control outside, we can't control the world, we can't control actions, and we can't control events, but we can completely control our mind. And once we realize this, true strength will be tangibly known. And that's really the only strength that we need for healing and to create the life that we truly desire.
1: Let's go to Suzanne in Minneapolis. Hi, Suzanne. Not with us anymore? All right, next up, let's go to Natalia in the state of Washington. Hello, Natalia.
5: Hi, George and RJ. I'm so grateful to be on. I've shared several times my son's Levi's story. with Coast. He suffered bilateral pulmonary embolisms and a cardiac arrest, suffering an anoxic brain injury, and it's been 2 years ago this month. And he's what they're saying is in a semi-comatose state. And I'm thinking he's more like locked-in syndrome because I know he's in there and he responds and laughs appropriately. And, you know, I just know that he's in there. And I've been accessing every healing modality possible. I'm an RN and a Reiki. I just finished Reiki level 2. And I've been blessed to be able to bring Reiki and the healing energy to Levi almost every day. And I meditate with him as well. So I'm wondering if, what else can I do for my son?
0: Okay. First off, I'm very sorry to hear that. I'm very sorry. But I would also say that you're working in the right direction. You're going to direct energy transference and manipulation. It's too much for me to summarize, but my first book, Supercharged Self-Healing, it captures the 7 techniques that I did to put my quote-unquote permanently chest-down, paralyzed body back together and overcome a lot of sickness, infection, disease. Pick up Supercharged Self-Healing, either get the book or the Audible or both. It's going to explain things and give you the steps that I did that you can also implement and use and assist your son with. It's the most powerful and comprehensive healing technique that we have on this planet currently. And you will learn and be able to utilize things in there out of those 7 things. I guarantee you that you will see improvement with your son if you're able to embody and apply those things and then assist your son with them. Supercharged Self-Healing. It's the first book.
1: Excellent. And they're all available on Amazon.com?
0: Yes, they are. Yeah, all 5 are on Amazon. Yes.
1: Next up, Rosa in Lemon Grove, California. Hello, Rosa. Go ahead.
6: Hi. Yeah, thanks for taking my call. Can you guys hear me?
1: Yep.
6: Okie dokie. Anyway, I just wanted to show a little bit of validity to what he's talking about. I've overcome a lot of various traumas in my life, toxic abuse for years, malignant cancer, and I'm currently blind. So I was going to say, basically it takes 1.5 years to get a whole new body because our cells, you know, they're made to self-heal, basically. So, but the problem obviously is, like he says, stress and negativity. And I totally agree with that. The only thing that I've noticed for me, because I tried meditation for many years since the 80s, and it doesn't work for me. But self-hypnosis, positive affirmations, I think all of that has helped me personally, and I just kind of wanted to put that out there and see what he thinks about that. You know, because basically it does the same thing without the, you know, without the religious part of it. I mean, I still believe in God and I pray too, but I still think the self-hypnosis just does pretty much the same thing. So I just kind of wanted your thoughts.
0: Sure, sure. Okay. So we can look at, and people's beliefs and things, this has nothing to do with anything that I teach. Absolutely nothing. It doesn't matter if you're Jewish, Christian, Buddhist, don't believe in God, believe in God. These things are irrelevant. Those are beliefs. Beliefs have nothing to do with what is. So I would say that self-hypnosis is the way that you're getting in touch with the self, which is what meditation, when done properly, is. So I think you're getting the close to the same level of efficacy by using self-hypnosis, but I would say this. I have a feeling you've never been taught meditation properly, because the single most common thing with all the people that I've worked with, many of RJ, I've been meditating or I can't meditate. I've tried for years, decades, this and that. And then I show them these instantaneous meditations. It changes their life. So I'm going to suggest that you also get Access Super Consciousness. It's my 3rd book. If you like to listen, just get the Audible. There is 24 life-changing, profound meditations in there. And I guarantee you they're not like other meditations that you've tried or other meditations that you've done and felt like you didn't get any, there was no effectiveness with them, Access Superconsciousness, try those meditations and then tell me if you see an uptick in your healing. And congratulations and well done for everything that you've done with yourself. I'm proud of you. Just keep going and try Access Superconsciousness.
1: It's the way to do it. Can you get, you take emails through your website?
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1: Simple as that. And you do training programs for people?
0: 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The fifth book is out. I am constantly teaching something. There is recordings of all these courses. 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

0: And welcome back, George Norrie, along with R.J. Spina. R.J., why does meditation seem to work in so many cases?
1: What it does is it raises your frequency, and disharmony cannot exist in a high-frequency environment. And so meditation is direct alignment with who and what we are, which is a supremely high frequency. Our body-mind complex is part of and attuned to this local environment, which is low frequency. So unless we have some kind of meditative practice where we're getting in alignment with our true self, it really makes it impossible to operate in a high frequency way, because we will just succumb to the environment. It's like if you get in a hot tub, you're going to get hot. So if we have an incarnation here where you and I are having one, we're going to operate in a low frequency way unless we develop some kind of meditative practice, which is just the flow state. And this is what liberation is about, personal happiness is about, healing is about. It all flows from the self, the true self.
0: What seems to be the biggest error that people make when they're trying to emotionally heal?
1: The efforting. It's coming from a place of panic. It's coming from a place of anger instead of surrendering first. So I'll give you an example, George. When I was quote unquote permanently paralyzed, really sick, et cetera, right? It's 48 hours to live, right? No hope, no game plan, no nothing, right? I knew that if I harnessed all of myself with a single pointedness of focus to walk again, that I would do it. But simultaneously, I had to be at peace while doing that. And it's the starting from peace. Learn to be present. If we can learn to be present, the emotional healing that we need will actually just start to take care of itself. We think we have to work everything out, analyze everything, judge everything, go through this lengthy process. That's just the ego clinging on. If we work on being present, George, the mind clear, when the mind's clear, the emotions start to become very placid, like a lake without any waves. So the clear mind is actually the way to heal emotionally.
0: First time caller, Paul in Connecticut. Welcome to the show, Paul. Go ahead.
2: Good morning. And you triggered me with your topic tonight. When I hear the word trauma, I pay attention to it. I really think that your guest has this subject well thought out and presented. Over the period of a couple of years, I've dealt with a lot of people who have trauma. You see, George, I'm convinced that a big part of our society's problem is that there's too many traumatized people walking around.
0: Yeah, you might be right there.
2: And what I've done is I've developed an approach that follows somewhat the approach of your guest. He's a very learned person, and he put together a great approach, and I applaud him for writing books about it, because that's how people learn. My approach was a little bit simpler, and it started out as a spiritual exercise. I'm more of a spiritual, intuitive person than an intelligent, and I say that proudly. But what I've done is to focus on having hope for the future. Because when we have hope for the future, we automatically feel better about ourselves, and it's easier for us to recognize the joys that are in our life.
0: What do you think of that, RJ?
1: Well, if this works for this gentleman, I applaud him. I'm going to say that hope is having a vested interest in a specific outcome. If we deconstructed hope metaphysically, we would see that it's actually very disempowering, because it has nothing to do with the present moment. And really, the ability to be present is really what leads to the highest quality of life and our ability to work with ourselves in an unlimited fashion. So, but all that to be said, though, if it works for this gentleman, I applaud him. Hope, to me, is again having a vested interest in a specific outcome. It takes you out of the present moment, which ultimately is very disempowering. But if it works for him, I applaud him.
0: Do you find that people who are less traumatized are happier people?
1: People that are fulfilled are happier. I don't think it's all trauma. Trauma is obviously rampant across this planet. But people that are fulfilled, people that feel purposeful, George, I think are happier. Even if they have suffered traumatic events or catastrophic events, I think it's, and we didn't really get into this today, maybe next time. I think it's really the sense of purpose and fulfillment is really what does it, because that is really the whole key, to feel that you're excited about each day, that this is what really gives life meaning, is purpose. Freedom has no meaning without purpose. And whether we're traumatized or not, that statement still holds true.
0: Big time. Suzanne's back in Minneapolis. Where'd you go the first time, Suze?
3: You know, George, my whole house has been acting up today. Even my garbage can started going crazy.
0: Oh, boy.
3: So I apologize for that. But, RJ, I had a question. I had two questions, actually. I have a brother that has a very rare genetic disease. And it's kind of like ALS. And I'm wondering if he can cure himself.
1: Well, that would depend on him. I mean, anything and everything is possible. That would depend upon how he works with himself. And I want to preface this. My father passed away from a form of ALS. So I want to preface this, and this is going to sound counterintuitive to all the healing, all the things I talk about healing and this and that, is that if we're at peace now, which is really the true goal, to be fully present, to be at peace right now, it kind of doesn't matter if the healing happens or not. And I know that sounds really bizarre, but it's really true, because the quality of life comes from your ability to be present. Whether there's pain inputs coming in, and I know all about that, or not, our ability to be present. We can do anything if we work with ourselves at the highest potential. We absolutely can, and I'm proof of that. We can do that. But I do want you to know, it's not always about the end result. It's often about the quality of our life and not necessarily the result of healing or not healing.
0: I would assume that there was a time when you were healing yourself, RJ, that you never, ever felt negative about it.
1: This is true, yes. And George, I think this is part of why I can offer a perspective that is unusual, that is unique. I know what it's like to suffer and be traumatized. I didn't have the best childhood and so on and so forth. I'm not playing the violin for myself. I'm just saying these things occurred. But I didn't have one single thought, and it's not an exaggeration. I didn't have one single thought that I would not walk again. And my statement was to the doctor, to the surgeon who said, you're never going to walk again because it's impossible. I said, just so you know, I'm absolutely going to walk again. And even if I don't, I'm at peace with everything. And it's the second part, George, that matters. It's the second part that matters. I teach everyone both ends of that spectrum, and you have to have both of those. But if you're at peace now, does it really matter what the end result actually is? And this, at peace now, this is the higher quality of life. And the at peace now is how the healing actually happens. So that's the key.
0: And they were convinced you weren't going to walk again, weren't they?
1: Completely, completely. George, I have a TV show that's going to be about the healing. It's kind of like a documentary. I have an interview with the neurosurgeon, and he'll tell you right on camera, I told you, Mr. Spina, there's no way that you're going to walk again, and you've proved me wrong. So, yeah, no one believed it was possible. No one believed that a human being can do this. But I'm telling you, George, we can all do this. But we have to have a process to work with ourselves in this way. And that's what all this is for, to give human beings a process. So ultimately, they don't need a process. They can be in such flow with themselves that they're going to be able to create the life that they desire, which even includes healing.
0: East of the Rockies, Rick's with us in Florida. Hi, Rick.
4: Good afternoon, guys. Thanks for the call. I've got just two quick things. I've had a very long meditative history, and One of my meditations has always been Christ in Gethsemane. And I just wanted to share a quick thing. I came to a point where I would have this daydream or vision of myself moving boulders or large rocks by a tomb. And eventually, as I'm working this thing, I see someone's helping me, and it ends up being Christ. And I could never figure out whether we were taking the rocks off of the pile or putting the rocks on the pile. And it's just always been a sort of a strange little point in my meditation life. I'd also like to say that I agree 100% with everything that you've said and done. However, I do feel that there can come a point where if you can't get it together and you fought, I have fought this fight all my life, you know, trying to be in tune and being in tune and being in the flow state. And then not being in the flow state and having life, you know, just do its thing on you. But at the end game, I'm 65 now and the tide has turned. I've gone with it for over 10 years now, trying to stand tall and be in the right place. But you can get so overwhelmed that your additive process is actually very negative to the people around you and to the universe at large. And I'm not in crisis, but I just want to say that checking out, especially depending what you believe in, is not necessarily the worst thing.
0: Your thoughts on that, RJ?
1: Well, everyone is on their own journey. I would say that from my perspective, what leads to the best success is the opposite of additive process. Everything that I talk about and teach is a deconstructive or a letting go process. So if we're adding on, that's really the ego mind identity trying to accumulate more information. And ultimately, that will just weigh you down. And I think if we start to look at not additive, but letting go of the thoughts, letting go of the emotions, again, think of it as meditation, letting go of the identifications, right? Letting go of the roles, the beliefs, the concepts, the so-called knowledge, letting all of that go, and we return to who and what we are. It's impossible to be overwhelmed. We are not overwhelmed by life. We are overwhelmed by our own mind. And when we start to really see this, and I think I said this earlier, George, we can't control the world or exterior events, but we can control our mind. And so if we feel overwhelmed, the truth of the matter is, it's because we have an undisciplined mind. And once we retain discipline over the mind, there's no way that anyone will ever feel overwhelmed by anything.
0: Let's go to Ed in Charlotte, North Carolina. Eddie, go ahead.
5: Thank you, George. Great show. I got two questions.
0: All right.
5: One question, RJ, he's mentioned consciousness, and you kind of flew pretty fast through everything. You said something about it doesn't go all the way or something. You said something about 75% or something. I'd like you to clarify that. And the second thing is, unfortunately, I was in an accident where my car was totaled. It wasn't my fault or anything. I had nothing to do with it happening, but I was in the car, so I got the end result. And one of the worst things is my spine down in my lower back got very twisted. I'm kind of a health nut. They were kind of surprised my hips and nothing broke, but a disc or anything, but they said it's like severe scoliosis, and I know people are taking pain pills 30, 50, and 70 for that when they're born that way, and so when I stand up, I can do it just so long, and it becomes horrifically painful, almost takes my breath. So I want to know, the chiropractor got both legs the same length, but I'm still in pain, and I'm just wanting to know, using your method, can I stay physically incorrect and cure the pain part and all, or if I did some massage where they would gradually try to move it back, do you have to get a physical anomaly reversed? That's my question.
1: Okay, sure. The first question in regards to the 75% was relaxation being 75% of getting ourselves in a state of meditation. So it starts with relaxation. The nervous system being calm will allow you to flow into meditation, which is flowing in the self and as the self. In regards to your second question, I've worked with so many people, including myself. I have very specific meditations for pain. I was experiencing levels of pain I can't even put words to. And I've figured out a way to have my mind reach states of consciousness that overrode the pain signals. And then you start to gain control over the pain signals. So I want to say yes, but it depends on the user, meaning you. It depends how well you work with yourself. But I absolutely promise you, I have these things written out. Again, get the first book, Supercharged Self-Healing. It lays this stuff out. And the more disciplined and dedicated you are and that you repeat it, we talked about that earlier, greatness is unlocked through desire and repetition. Keep doing those things that I did, and I think the sky's the limit for anything in regards to your physicality.
0: RJ, keep in touch with us. Thank you so much. RJ Spina, the book is called You Are the Sun. For Dan Galante, Uriel Blackshear, Tom Danheiser, Sue Trikas, Mary Berry, a new employee for us, Lex Lonehood, Sean Latasseur, Alec Fernandez, Tim Banal, George Knapp, and Richard Serrett. I'm George Norrie, somewhere out there on Coast to Coast AM. We'll see you on our next edition. Until then, be safe, everyone.

0: Many recent conversations I've had with people share a very common concern. They are in the final stretch before retirement, and while they are very pleased with the recent gains in their portfolio, they know all too well that the market moves in cycles, and they don't want to risk their funds losing significant value in the next downturn. I'm retirement planner Tim Whistler at thewhistleragency.com. 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
7: The MOU is over. I'm Ted Lindner, Fox News. That memorandum of understanding meant to buy time for negotiations with Iran ending Monday after 60 days. Fox's Jessica Rosenthal with more.
8: President Trump said of the now expired memorandum of understanding with Iran.
9: Well, they want to make a deal, but they're not going to make the kind of a deal that I feel is necessary.
8: He said the Strait of Hormuz is open. The U.S. blockade against Iran is working, and they are taking millions of barrels of oil out each week, despite Iranian officials' rhetoric.
9: We have total control over the Strait. Now, they can be a nuisance. They can put a mine in the water, and people don't like having mines hit their million-dollar ships, you know, etc. But the blockade has been very effective.
8: A senior Iranian official told Reuters they will shift into a full-blown offensive mode now in the Strait. Jessica Rosenthal, Fox News.
7: Meantime, actress Hayden Panettiere is dead at the age of 36. Fox's Christina Coleman with the details.
10: Law enforcement sources tell TMZ that a friend of the 36-year-old actress found her unresponsive in an apartment in Greenville, South Carolina, and called 911. Panettiere was pronounced dead at the apartment. TMZ reports that Narcan was found at the scene. Officials have not confirmed her cause of death yet. She's known for her star roles in Nashville, Heroes, Remember the Titans, and much more. She also detailed the challenges she faced in a memoir, including addiction, domestic abuse, and being exploited as a child from all the stardom. She says during her battle with substance abuse, she gave custody of her daughter to her former fiancé, Ukrainian boxer Vladimir Klitschko.
7: And fewer kindergartners are getting vaccinations. Exemptions reaching a record high. Federal data showing this year marks the fourth consecutive year of rising exemption rates, mostly due to non-medical reasons. 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
7: Cleanup is underway in Hawaii this week after Lala swept through the islands this past weekend. Fox Weather's Katie Byrne in Honolulu with more.
18: For some communities, recovery could take weeks or even months. Here on the island of Oahu, we're seeing trees down and truckloads of debris being hauled away. Severino Soriano has the day off because of a tree that came down at the cafe he works at.
19: Took out a lot of the power lines that are up in the mountains and stuff like that.
18: The worst damage is on the Big Island, where more than 3 feet of rain turned streams into raging rivers, washing out roads and bridges and cutting off some communities there. And as recovery begins, officials are already watching another area of low pressure far east of Hawaii that could develop this week. In Honolulu, Katie Byrne, Fox Weather.
7: The governor says that officials will decide this week whether to keep schools closed. Florida's primary is today, where party voters pick nominees for statewide and congressional races. Fox's Evan Brown has more from South Florida and Miami.
20: Both Democrats and Republicans in Florida will pick party nominees today in races for governor, U.S. Senate, and for Congress in new congressional districts following redistricting intended to be advantageous to the GOP. Some races within both parties include candidates accused of anti-Semitism, and some races pit so-called establishment Democratic incumbents against Democratic Socialist-backed challengers. Florida's primary is closed, meaning voters needed to register with a party in advance. Between mail-in and early voting, more than 2 million ballots have already been cast before today. In Miami, Eben Brown, Fox News.
7: Primaries also being held in Alaska and Wyoming. And ICE proposing liability insurance for local police officers who make immigration arrests. The plan would cover up to $500,000 in personal liability, with ICE reimbursing officers for the cost. Critics say it could reduce accountability for misconduct. I'm Ted Lindner. This is Fox News.
21: Hey, it's Greg Batten. 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
26: Good morning, I'm Gordon Deal, along with Nicole Murray on this Tuesday, August 18th.
27: Glad you could be with us. Here's what we have for you this hour.
28: President Trump is threatening to bomb Oman, the Persian Gulf nation trying to mediate negotiations with Iran.
27: Amid fierce bipartisan criticism, the Trump administration is pausing border work at Big Bend National Park in Texas.
28: Penn State University has been rocked by a cocaine distribution scandal involving two fraternities.
27: And the rising costs of the White House ballroom.
29: So the White House said it was originally going to be $200 million, which they said would all come from private donors. That was later changed to $400 million, and then there was even talk of $600 million at least for the ballroom itself. But the wider campus fixes are going to be nearing $900 million. There's been also reports of $1 billion being thrown out there in total construction.
27: Herb Scribner at Axios on the ballroom and what we know about the underground bunker beneath it. President Trump has a new potential target. And in addition to Iran, he's threatening to strike Oman if it interferes in a potential deal over control of the Strait of Hormuz.
30: No, I don't think they behave very well, but we'd handle them very easily, just like we do other things.
27: He told Fox News that if Oman gets in the way, we'll bomb the you-know-what out of them. Oman, which is opposite Iran on the critical waterway, has been negotiating

0: just 13 ships passing through the waterway. The Trump administration says it's temporarily stopping construction of a controversial border project in Big Bend National Park in Texas. We get more from this morning's Dom Savino.
1: The project through the national park in southern Texas has faced fierce bipartisan opposition from critics who say the administration was building a wall that could damage the environment. They argue the region's rugged and remote terrain already serves as a deterrent to migrants and smugglers. Elected officials from both sides of the aisle say construction could cause floods, threaten the area's tourism industry, and damage historic Native American sites. Border crossings in the area have historically been lower than other regions and have dropped even further over the past 2 years. Gordon?
0: Thank you, Dom. Congress gave the Trump administration $46 billion last year to build a wall from the Pacific Ocean to the Gulf of Mexico, and the administration has been waiving numerous regulations in an effort to swiftly build the wall. Major scandal at Penn State University, where current and former students are charged in connection with a cocaine trafficking ring at two off-campus fraternities. Pennsylvania Attorney General Dave Sunday announced charges yesterday against 14 people, saying the cocaine was cut and packaged primarily at the Delta Upsilon and Sigma Chi fraternity houses before it was distributed, mostly to other Penn State students.
2: The evidence showed that cocaine was primarily packaged at the fraternity houses and that packaging was done by fraternity brothers and oftentimes pledges.
0: Investigators allege two former students were the main suppliers, making regular trips from Philadelphia and New York. Prosecutors said 13 of those charged were Penn State students at or around the time of the drug trafficking ring from around 2023 to 2024. The 14th defendant, the father of a student, is accused of trying to conceal evidence and obstruct the investigation. The university noted that Sigma Chi is not a recognized Penn State organization. If you've missed anything from today's show, you can always catch a podcast. It's available every day on Apple, Google, Spotify, or wherever you get your podcasts. 11 minutes after the hour, on This Morning, America's First News.
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1: Glad you're with us. Welcome into Tuesday. The development costs of President Trump's White House ballroom keep rising, as does speculation about what the finished project, including its underground complex, will look like. Insight from Herb Scribner, reporter at Axios. Herb, what do we know?
2: Yeah, we know this is a massive expansion project. We know that it goes beyond just like a simple ballroom. There's reconstruction around the entire White House campus. And the ballroom specifically is kind of like catching some eyes because it also includes kind of the underground layer of what is, you know, expected to be just like a ballroom, which, you know, Trump has been expected, you know, been kind of promoting and wanting to happen for a long time. But we know that there's something underneath the ballroom that is catching some glances because, you know, it's been called a bunker. It's been called an underground complex. It's more of a deeper project than maybe many people think. And so that's where a lot of the eyes are going.
1: And I think it was referenced in your story that some call it a national security facility, the whole East Wing now.
2: Yeah. And I think that's where, you know, I think you hear some of the messaging that's very, we're building a ballroom, we're going to have these major events. But then when you start diving into it a little more deeply, you see, okay, well, actually, this is kind of like the first layer on what's actually a protective shelter or bunker or something a little more deeper that has, you know, I think even President Trump said it's six stories deep, and it's going to have bomb shelters, medical facilities, and kind of like this really expansive area where the president, vice president, officials, whoever needs to be protected in you know, if anything were to happen, I'm assuming that would kind of be the use for it. But yeah, it seems like they're going all out doing a reconstruction project. We know President Trump in his, you know, past life was very big into real estate production, construction work. So it's not surprising to me that this is now coming up and being a big part of his second administration.
1: We're speaking with Herb Scribner, breaking news reporter at Axios. The story is called Trump's Ballroom Costs Are Rising, What We Know About the Secret Underground Bunker. Touch on the costs here, because they certainly have changed significantly since, what, the initial estimate of $200 million.
2: Right, yeah. So the White House said it was originally going to be $200 million, which they said would all come from private donors. That was later changed to $400 million, and then there was even talk of $600 million. And then the Washington Post said it would be probably $600 million at least for the ballroom itself, but the wider campus fixes are going to be nearing $900 million. There's been also reports of, you know, just $1 billion being thrown out there in total construction.
1: Wow.
2: With some people even, you know, and then there's also been reports that this is something that officials are maybe looking to get taxpayers to pay for. But there's some back and forth between the White House and some independent reporting about where that money's coming from. The White House is pretty clear that it's private donors, but there's reports saying that taxpayers are not involved yet, but there's some speculation that they want to get taxpayers involved. But yeah, that's unclear.
1: What kind of specifics do we have on this underground bunker, if any?
2: Yeah, there's not. I mean, it's kind of interesting. When I started out to report this story, I kind of like was digging around on the surface, and there's not a lot. And so, like, kind of like the ballroom itself, you really have to go underneath to kind of find. It's a lot of the details are laid out in this lawsuit that's been filed by the National Trust for Historic Preservation against the construction. There's some details in there, and it's, you know, the whole facility is going to have military grade vents for air conditioning, hospital and medical facilities, and I'm quoting here, a top secret military installation, and also quoting here, bomb shelters. So that sounds pretty protective to me.
1: Yeah.
2: And you know, if people are familiar with the PEOC, which is the Presidential Emergency Operations Center, this is that underground bunker that we all know about from the early days of World War II to, you know, protecting Vice President Dick Cheney during the September 11th attacks. This is kind of an expansion and growth on that. Even President Trump was reportedly protected there during the George Floyd protests. But this is more of an expansion and a deeper dive into building it out a little bit more than it was before.
1: Thanks, Herb. That is Herb Scribner, reporter at Axios. This portion of the program is brought to you by Incogni. Hey, did you hear that? That is the sound of silence from my phone. No spam calls, no spam texts. I love that silence. 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
3: And now, the three big things you need to know. Number one.
4: President Trump, in an interview on Fox News, threatened to strike Oman if the country interferes in a potential deal regarding control over the Strait of Hormuz. Trump speaking at the White House.
5: But they're not going to make the kind of a deal that I feel is necessary. Look, we're in there for one reason. Iran cannot have a nuclear weapon.
4: The 60-day deadline for an Iran peace deal also expired yesterday.
3: Number two.
4: More than a dozen current and former Penn State University students have been charged in connection with an alleged drug trafficking ring that authorities say operated in and around two fraternities. PA Attorney General Dave Sunday.
6: Between 2023 and 2024, large amounts of cocaine, kilos, were brought from Philadelphia and New York to State College, where they were cut and packaged for sale primarily to Penn State students.
4: A total of 14 people have been charged, including the father of a student, who is accused of trying to conceal evidence and obstruct the investigation.
3: Number three.
4: South Carolina officials say actress Hayden Panettiere was found in cardiac arrest prior to her death. The 36-year-old was reportedly temporarily staying in the Greenville County residence where she was found. An autopsy was completed yesterday, but Panettiere's official cause of death has not been revealed. Luigi Mangione's New York State trial is being delayed until December 10th. The move comes after Mangione pleaded guilty last week to federal charges in the 2024 killing of UnitedHealthcare CEO Brian Thompson. The FAA reports that an American Airlines flight blew two tires upon landing at Chicago O'Hare International Airport. ABC News aviation analyst John Nance.
7: Blown tires are not that unusual, especially when you consider how many flight operations there are, but it certainly is startling.
4: The airline said there were no injuries yesterday in the incident. The Daily Mail reports that dog owners in South Korea are turning to pet tarot card readings to find out what their dogs are thinking. It costs roughly $14 a session.
1: Let me help you out. Where's my snack?
4: No That's way. There's think. More to that.
1: Where's my snack? No, there's not.
4: Yes, there is. Like, which snack is the favorite? Do you like your walks? Do you see your friends enough?
1: You would pay for that.
4: Absolutely.
1: 22 minutes after the hour.
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0: much for this.
1: A new survey suggests we may prefer dogs to kids at a restaurant. More from Betty Lynn Fisher, consumer reporter at USA Today. Betty, what are we learning?
2: Yeah, this was a survey by Lightspeed Commerce, and it was really interesting. There were really two separate and distinct pieces of data here that I thought were really interesting. One was that basically, leave the kids at home, but the dogs are welcome, both outside and inside at restaurants. 75% of consumers surveyed said they wanted adults-only dining, including 79% of parents. And then when it comes to dogs, nearly half of the restaurant goers, or 45%, supported dog-friendly restaurants, and including 16% who wanted to bring them inside, not just on the patio, and 29% who support only allowing dogs outside.
1: Wow. For those who seek adults-only dining, does that point to society as being lousy parents when it comes to kids behaving in restaurants, or not necessarily?
2: You know, I think it's a mixture of things. Several of the different people that I spoke with likened it to, like, the days of, like, smoking and non-smoking sections of restaurants. That, like, you know, if you, you know, you've got different categories of people. If you've got, Gen Zers, out for a nice brunch, they don't necessarily want to be around, the parents with the kids who are a little unruly, or maybe not acting properly in the restaurant. And then, you know, what I thought was really interesting, and, you know, I'm a parent myself, my kids are now grown, but, you know, 79% of parents saying, you know what, when I go out, well, there's a difference, right? When you want to take the family out and you want to go to a family-friendly restaurant, you know it's a family-friendly restaurant, you're looking for the high chairs, you're looking for, you know, the kids' menu, and you're expecting, and other people who don't have kids are expecting the kids there. But, you know, one parent I talked to was like, you know what, I love my newborn, but, like, when I go out with my partner, or I go out on a girls' night, I just want to, you know, I want to have a drink, I want to swear, I want to just kind of enjoy myself and not have to worry about the little ears that are nearby.
1: We're speaking with Betty Lynn Fisher, consumer reporter at USA Today. 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I guess it depends on the setting, too. You reference a family-friendly joint. Maybe you don't want that in, like, the dimly lit high-end steakhouse, you know, versus, you know, a fast casual joint.
2: Right.
1: You might
2: expect
1: kids in one place or the other.
2: Yeah, I think people, you know, people were saying, I spoke with a teacher who, you know, she said, you know, my husband and I chose not to have children, but that doesn't mean that I expect a child-free life when I go out. But she's like, but if I go to an expensive restaurant, I don't want the kids nearby. Or she works at a brewery during the summer. She's like, you know, breweries now have turned into, they've got full menus, but she's like, a brewery is still a bar. In the survey, you know, consumers were most supportive of kind of like restricting the kids in restaurants when it came to the romantic settings, the late evening settings, or, you know, alcohol-focused venues.
1: Yeah, thanks, Betty. Betty Lynn Fisher, consumer reporter at USA Today. 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
15: Thanks for spending time with us. Gordon Deal with Nicole Murray on this Tuesday, August 18th. Some of our top stories and headlines. Trump threatens to bomb Oman over the Strait of Hormuz. The administration pauses construction of a border project at Big Bend National Park in Texas. Prosecutors say two frats at Penn State operated a cocaine distribution ring. Supreme Court rebuffed Trump's effort to overturn the E. Jean Carroll ruling. Tens of thousands still without power in Indiana and Hawaii from severe weather. Pennsylvania Senator John Fetterman says the Democratic Party is becoming the party of socialism. And the man who finally met his father after 55 years. That story in about 20 minutes. There's a new storyline in the financial press. The K-shaped economy is morphing into something better. Rick Newman, founder of the Pinpoint Press, is calling BS. Rick, your take.
16: All of a sudden last week, there a bunch of stories popped up that, oh, the K-shaped economy might be over. There was some research that Bank of America put out. They call this the Great Convergence. They say something called the Great Convergence is replacing the K-shaped economy. I got the Bank of America research, and I think everybody's getting this wrong. I think the K-shaped economy is here to stay, and it's not going anywhere. What Bank of America said, I mean, they track credit card data like almost on a minute-by-minute basis just to see what's going on with the economy. And they have noticed that in the last few months, there's been a larger increase in credit card spending among lower-income people than among higher-income people. So they're saying, well, we don't usually see that. That's a trend that we've seen in place for a couple of months. So they called it the Great Convergence, and they say the K-shaped economy is over. But it's inconceivable that the K-shaped economy is over. I don't want to get in a data battle with Bank of America. I think that people are misinterpreting what Bank of America actually said.
15: The type of credit card spending would matter, wouldn't it? That you're putting groceries in the necessity.
16: Yes, that's a very good point. And a lot of stuff matters. Another thing that matters is the savings rate. The savings rate is going down, not up. And that's because people are depleting their savings to pay for bills. Now, we just went through tax refund season, and we do know that tax refunds this year were a little bit bigger because of the tax cut law President Trump signed. So it looks like what is really happening, and if you zoom out and look at the bigger picture, lower income people maybe had a little bit of extra money to spend for a little while because of the tax refunds were a little bigger. But there's something else that's important that's going on. There's a lot of other stuff, but I'm looking at real income. So one thing that really matters in the economy is how our income's growing relative to inflation. And guess what? Unfortunately, inflation is higher than income growth right now, which means real income is negative, which means for the typical worker in the United States, that person's paycheck buys less. That just does not fit with a shrinking K-shaped economy, and there's all kinds of other data. I follow wealth inequality very closely. We've talked about that before. Mm-hmm. Lower income people are not remotely keeping up with the increase in wealth among higher income people. So, and just anecdotally, I mean, consumer confidence data is terrible. People are in a recessionary mindset. I just don't think the economy is disappearing at all.
15: Mm. We're speaking with Rick Newman, founder of the Pinpoint Press. His piece is called The Myth of the Prosperous Worker. So the K-shaped economy in your mind, stable, getting better, getting worse?
16: I think it's getting worse. If you're talking, let's clearly define what it is. The upper K are wealthy people. They tend to own a home and they tend to own stocks. And they're doing great because that stuff is appreciating in value. Lower K, almost all their wealth comes from a paycheck. They do not have financial wealth to fall back on. And these are trends that have been worsening for, I mean, the K-shaped economy has been forming for 40 years. And this has a lot to do with the ability of people to put money in the bank, to buy a few, a little bit of stock, and maybe get some financial wealth going. One of the biggest things, the most important trends in the economy is the wealth of the economy is going more towards people who own financial assets and away from people who work. That trend has not reversed. It's very hard to reverse that trend. It remains intact. So I think these problems are here and they're getting worse, not better.
15: Wow. In what scenario, Rick, might things change? Or when could that K gap narrow?
16: I think things will happen. So first of all, we need housing values to realign. And we need to get to a point where more people can afford a home. And I think that will happen over time, but we're still in the overhang from the COVID era when the Federal Reserve pushed interest rates so low that anybody who bought a home or refinanced the mortgage, then they're just not going to sell. They're not going to sell for years.
15: Thanks, Rick. Rick Newman, founder of the Pinpoint Press. If you've missed anything from today's show, there's an easy way to catch up. Just tell your Alexa, Siri, or Google to play This Morning with Gordon Deal. 20 minutes now in front of the hour. Coming up next, another humiliating fantasy football punishment, this one involving a costume.
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0: Thanks for spending time with us. Welcome into Tuesday. It's time now for the Mic Drop with this morning's Dom Savino.
1: Good morning, Gordon. A new NFL season is almost here, thankfully. And that means it's time for us to renew our commitments to all those fantasy football leagues we'll regret signing up for in a few months. It's also the last chance for last year's losers to serve their very well-deserved punishments for the horror of finishing in last place in their leagues. And that brings us to a man in Chicago whose league mates deserve a prize for their creative humiliation. The guy, who is a fully grown adult named John, worth noting, had to spend a day as the very hungry caterpillar. Yes, for those who recognize that, that is the main character from the famous kids book by the same name. John had to eat everything that the caterpillar with the insatiable appetite eats in the book. And if you know, it is a long, strange list with 16 items, including, this is not a full list, but it includes one apple, two pears, three plums, four strawberries, five oranges, a piece of chocolate cake, a pickle, a sausage, and a nice green leaf. The guy did it all while dressed head to toe as the caterpillar itself, with all its shades of green, a red mask around his face, and a pair of purple antennas on his head. Worst of all, his girlfriend recorded it all and posted it on TikTok. Lovely.
0: Wow. Is she mad at him or...
1: No,
0: so this is proof, I guess. This was proof to the guys, right, that this happened. That's funny.
1: Just the ninth layer of humiliation to this.
0: Listen, there have been way worse.
1: That's true.
0: But that's, you know, there's somewhat healthy balance in there, right? I mean, you got the sausage, but it's balanced out by, you know, four strawberries. The chocolate cake, right? You can argue, two pears and an apple, right?
1: Right.
0: At least there's some balance here. I don't know about the green leaf.
1: Yeah.
0: Make me a little anxious. Like, where'd that leaf come from?
1: Does it have any parasites on it?
0: Right. Is it just a basil leaf or is like some leaf, you know, that fell in the yard or something? Right? That would be my concern, I guess.
1: Yeah, no, I know.
0: That's a funny punishment.
1: People were asking in the comments, too, does he do birthday parties?
0: That's great.
1: Yeah. Gordon, now to somebody with much better luck than this guy. A woman in Italy is a millionaire thanks to great fortune and even better trash pickers. The lady's played the lottery for years. It's worth knowing that. And finally, after playing the same numbers the whole time, they all hit. Problem is, she didn't know that when she rolled up to the corner store in her hometown of southeastern Italy. That's the heel of the country. So she scans her ticket, and the register says it was non-payable. She thought that meant it was a dud. It actually meant the cashier couldn't pay it all out because it was too much.
0: Jeez.
1: 1 million euros, a little more than $1.1 million in the U.S. The woman tosses the ticket in the trash, but soon a family member helped her realize the error of her ways. So she calls the trash company, and after a full day of searching through the trash piles at the landfill, a waste worker discovered her winning ticket.
0: How about that?
1: Yeah.
0: Non-payable. I guess I would have thought the same thing.
1: I guess, yeah.
0: Non-payable? Yeah. Loser?
1: Yeah.
0: You just chuck the ticket? Oh, my goodness.
1: That's a bad way to phrase it, though, non-payable. The worst outcome and the best outcome is the same thing.
0: No matter what the translation is in Italian or English, right? What kind of tip do you give those sanitation workers, by the way? A couple hundred euros apiece, I would think.
1: I would hope so.
0: Right?
1: A lot of nice bottles of red wine.
0: Mm-hmm, that, too. A little Chianti.
1: Yeah.
0: I'm 13 minutes now in front of the hour.
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1: Thanks for being with us. With so much attention focused on the high purchase price of a home these days, it can be tempting for buyers to overlook or minimize the ongoing cost of home ownership until they've moved in. MarketWatch has some of the most common hidden costs of owning a home that new homeowners can miss or underestimate. Number one, underestimating property taxes. As home prices exploded over the last few years, so have home values and, in turn, property tax bills. Number two, assuming the home inspection will uncover every problem. Home inspectors can catch key structural issues that might turn a dream home into a nightmare down the line. But one contractor advises new homeowners not to rely too much on them to find issues that could balloon into giant problems. One solution is to visit a house you're thinking of buying in the middle of a rainstorm when water-related problems can become more obvious. 8 minutes now in front of the hour on This Morning. Once again, here's Nicole Murray.
0: And now, the three big things you need to know. Number one.
2: President Trump has again threatened to attack Oman if they interfere with negotiations regarding the Strait of Hormuz as the country continues to discuss a deal with Iran. Florida Congressman Brian Mast on Fox News warning that Iran could ramp up its offense as peace talks stall.
3: In word, they're saying they're going to put bounties on U.S. service members of $30,000 a service member. That's word indeed. I would assess that they are maxed out. They're in high gear as far as the offense that they could deliver.
2: Meanwhile, the 60-day negotiating period to find a peace deal between the United States and Iran has expired.
0: Number two.
2: Officials say that construction work at Big Bend National Park in Texas has been temporarily paused so officials can do a, quote, on-the-ground evaluation. The wall, which is being built through the national park, has received bipartisan criticism, saying it could damage the environment.
0: Number three.
2: Massachusetts Congresswoman, Catherine Clark and other high-ranking Democrats have held a hearing in Maine about the killing of a man by an ICE officer last month, raising questions about the agency's actions. Maine Congresswoman Shelley Pingree.
4: How is ICE deciding who to target and detain in Maine? What information are its agents relying on? And is anyone checking whether that information is complete or even correct?
2: Maine's Governor Janet Mills said she wants ICE to require agents to show their faces while working, wear body cameras, and more. 16-year-old lifeguard Ryder Williams and the 10-year-old boy he rescued from a rip current in Santa Cruz, California last month have been recognized in an Oval Office visit with President Trump.
5: What you did was incredible, and everybody saw it, and you'd watch it over and over. I know when I first saw it, I said, roll that back. I want to see that again. Is that really happening?
2: Williams received what Trump called a high civilian honor. Are you bad at math? The upcoming generation may be worse. The New York Post reports that a California college professor says she must teach middle school algebra and fractions to students because standards have fallen so low.
1: In college, she's teaching middle school math.
2: Yeah, but I mean, let's be real. Is algebra really necessary? Come on, Nicole. The area of a parallelogram, so important in adulthood. Thank goodness I don't know how to do taxes or anything.
1: Did you just mix in geometry to the conversation? Is that what you just did there?
2: Well, like algebra, geometry. You learn both of those in middle school.
1: What great use of your college dollars, right? Having to learn middle school math.
2: Yeah, yikes. Great use of time.
1: 6 minutes now in front of the hour.
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0: spending time with us for 19 years. Joshua Schneelock grew up in a Catholic orphanage in Germany, wondering why no one had come to take him home. Decades later, a simple DNA test finally led him to the father he had prayed for. Joshua was raised in Germany and was never adopted. As other kids left the orphanage, he wondered why no one came for him. 5 decades later, his prayers were answered when his wife, about a year ago, gave him an ancestry DNA kit. His biological father, Arthur Colbert, had served in the military and was stationed in Europe in the late 1960s. He had no idea he had fathered a child in Germany. Joshua reached out. When Joshua and Arthur finally met in person, as you might imagine, both were overcome with emotion. But the reunion didn't stop there. Last Saturday in Jefferson, Texas, Joshua walked into a room filled with more than 60 relatives waiting to meet him. For Nicole Murray and Dom Savino, I'm Gordon Deal. Thanks for listening to This Morning, America's First News.
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4: Another ship attacked in the Strait of Hormuz. I'm Dave Anthony, Fox News, which Iran keeps trying to control.
5: With the memorandum of understanding expired, both the United States and Iran have indicated the status quo will remain with no diplomatic solution in sight. Early this morning, another vessel was targeted in the Strait of Hormuz with an unknown projectile. While Iran and Oman continue talks about the strait, the U.S. naval blockade remains in place, and President Trump has warned Oman against getting in the way as he pursues a better deal.
4: Fox's Trey Yingston, Tel Aviv. It's primary day in three states, including Florida, where more incumbent House Democrats face challenges from the progressive left.
6: In South Florida, the 25th Congressional District, DSA-backed candidate Oliver Larkin is challenging Democratic Representative Jared Moskowitz, making immigration enforcement a central issue.
7: What it does is it endangers us. We do not need ICE to keep our communities safe.
6: And in Florida's redrawn 20th congressional district, self-described Democratic socialist Elijah Manley is challenging longtime Democrat Debbie Wasserman Schultz.
4: That's Fox's Alex Hogan. They'll also vote today in Wyoming and Alaska, where Democrat Mary Peltola is challenging Republican Senator Dan Sullivan. And so are other candidates, including another guy named Dan Sullivan, a retired teacher who calls himself a pragmatic Republican. Some in the GOP call him a sham candidate to confuse voters. The top four in today's contest will advance to November, when Alaska will use a ranked choice voting system. Meta is going on trial today in Oakland. 29 states have sued. Four are leading the case, accusing the Facebook and Instagram parent company of violating laws with social media that's addictive and harmful to teens, seeking damages that could top $1 trillion.
8: Meta says, quote, rather than sticking to the facts or the law, the states have instead decided to chase an outlandish payout. We stand by our record of creating strong protections for teens.
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9: WMBD Radio Local News, I'm Julia Bradley. A Georgia man has been convicted in the four-year-old shooting death of a Peoria high school student. 25 News reports a McLean County jury found Tommy L. Anderson guilty of first-degree murder in the killing of Richwoods High School student Kanye Stowers at a Bloomington house party in 2022. Anderson was also convicted of attempted first-degree murder and aggravated discharge of a firearm. Prosecutors convinced jurors Anderson fired the weapon, pointing to social media evidence, placing him in Bloomington that weekend. Sentencing is set for October 27th. Data centers are becoming a major issue in Illinois' governor's race. Capital News Illinois reports both Governor Pritzker and Republican challenger Darren Bailey have shifted their positions on the facilities as artificial intelligence has dramatically increased their energy and water demands. Pritzker, who championed data center tax incentives in 2019, has since paused the program and is calling for new regulations. Bailey, who voted against the original incentives, now wants to go further and pause tax breaks for all existing data center projects. Pritzker says new regulations should be voted on during the fall veto session in November. More news in 30 minutes or as it breaks, and always at WMBDRadio.com.
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11: The 25 News First Alert forecast features quiet but cloudier weather for much of our Tuesday. We'll start off with increasing clouds out the door this morning with temperatures starting off in the mid to the lower 60s before daytime highs top out near the 80-degree mark yet again. Expect mostly cloudy skies for a majority of the day as a complex of storms slowly works its way towards us. That'll likely fizzle on out throughout the day, but we can't rule out a few storms late this evening into tonight ahead of a passing cold front. I'm 25 News First Alert meteorologist Valent Salivari for WMED Radio.
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4: Let's check Ag News on the RFD Radio Network. I'm Delos Yonke. Latest numbers from Ag Statistics show 98% of Illinois corn is silking, which is even with the five-year average, and 82% is in the dough stage. The average there is 78. Nationwide, 97% of the crop is silking, with 76% in the dough stage. Five-year average there is 70. Illinois has 31% of corn in the dense stage. That average is 29. With crop condition in the state now at 59% good to excellent, 30% fair, 8% poor, and 3% very poor. The national number is 61%. That's actually up one percentage point from last week. 85% of soybeans are setting pods. The five-year average there is 82. The national number is also at 85 with an average of 80. Illinois soybean condition is also 59% good to excellent. 31% is rated fair, 10% is either poor or very poor. The national number went down one percentage point at 61%, good to excellent. Now to D.C., the U.S. and Canada have been involved in high-stakes talks. They're getting awfully close to a 12:01 Wednesday morning deadline to avoid the threat of 50% taxes on key Canadian products, as our Washington correspondent Matt Kay reports.
17: The U.S. is demanding Canada drop discriminatory trade barriers against dairy, autos, and alcohol, or face a 50% tariff on most USMCA goods. Potash fertilizer would be exempted. Colorado Democrat Michael Bennett raised the tariff issue at a July Senate finance hearing.
18: At a time when our farmers are already stretched thin, we should be working to strengthen these trading relationships, not creating more doubt about access to our two most important markets.
17: Pointedly asking the U.S. Trade Representative about the 50% tariff threat.
18: And how are you approaching the risk of retaliatory tariffs from Canada now that you've imposed 50% duties on a wide range of products that were previously exempt?
17: Bennett had jumped the gun since the levy was still just a threat, but Trade Ambassador Jameson Greer was ready.
19: We're keeping the market access in Canada and Mexico.

0: And Representative Nikki Budzinski were on fairgrounds, visited with our Jim Taylor and also Farm Week staff. You can read their comments related to their assessment of the ag economy, top priorities for a new five-year farm bill, and also other priorities when Congress returns from recess. That's available on our website at farmweeknow.com. It's also on page 8 of this week's Farm Week, along with coverage. Late last week, Illinois farmers offered input on USDA data modernization, where farmers emphasized the need for more accurate, more user-friendly, and modernized data systems within the Ag Department. Merit Auctions, your farmland and machinery auction company, looking to have a live or virtual auction or a timed online event, call 833-273-9300. 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
3: With the RFD Ag Market Summary for this Tuesday morning, I'm Jim Taylor. Corn higher, beans double-digit higher, wheat finishing Monday steady. September corn closing 465 up 6, December corn up 6 and a quarter, 489 and a half, March corn 505 and a quarter up 6 and a quarter. September beans closing 1201 up 23 and a quarter, November beans up 23 and a half, 1216, January beans 1231 up 23 and a quarter, September wheat finishing 674 and three quarters unchanged. December wheat down one quarter, 689 and a quarter. March wheat, 705 and a quarter unchanged. September bean meal, 312.10, up $1.90. September bean oil on Monday, 71.44, up $2. Current electronic overnight trading, September corn up 2 1/4. December corn up 2 1/2. March corn, 507 and three quarters, up 2 1/2. September beans in the overnight up 8. November beans up 8 1/4. January beans, 1238 and three quarters, up 7 3/4. September wheat in the overnight up 4 1/4. December wheat up 4 3/4. March wheat, 710, up 4 3/4. Outside markets this morning, October Brent crude oil, 91.03, up 16 cents. The October gold contract down 26.10, 44.14 even. Livestock trade for Monday, August feeders, 339.97, down 85 cents. September feeder cattle down $1.60, 332.95. August live cattle, 224.55, up 92 cents. October live cattle down a dime, 218.77. October lean hogs, 81.72, down 2 pennies. December lean hogs, 72.52, up a nickel. Illinois direct barrels and gilts trading $2 lower on Monday, 58.268. That's the RFD Ag Market Summary for this Tuesday morning, and this is the RFD Radio Network.
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5: We're here at Ag Day 2026. Dale Haddon is with us here just outside the Farm Bureau tent. And you've been here for a lot of years, Dale. It's nice to have a Farm Bureau location.
6: It is. I was talking to Stephanie Knittle Wednesday when I was here, and I said, you know, this is awesome that they got the tent, they've got the area just right outside of the junior barn where so many of our members' kids are participating, and they have rich history of that, and being involved right here close to the junior barn is critically important.
5: How many years have you been coming to the state fair?
6: I hadn't relative up until 2 years ago. We'd showed continuously at the Illinois State Fair for 47 years.
5: And things changed a little at the Morgan County Fair as well this year.
6: That's right. This was the first year that we've had in 50 years that we had not had. The grandkids, great-grandkids are not quite old enough yet, so we're waiting a couple years, and then they'll be eligible to jump right in and continue that tradition. But right now we're taking a little pause. So
5: that gives me hope, because I was going to ask you if it was an emotional thing, but when you got the future generation coming up, you're probably pretty excited.
6: Yeah, we are. You know, we're standing here where the old junior dorms were at, and I remember when I was first eligible to come here at 10 years of age, you know, we stayed in the junior dorms. That was an experience in itself, to experience staying with other people. And back then, we had great 4-H leaders. We did the Share the Fun skit, and we did those in this building also. So there's a bittersweet memories of some really good activities as youth that I didn't know were particularly that critical at the time, but those were good building blocks for the future.
5: Did your folks leave you here, alone, or did they go back home then?
6: They drove back and forth every day because my dad was actively taking care of the pigs and cattle at home and all that other stuff. And we didn't have an employee back at the time. And my grandfather, he would help also, but it's just the fact that, you know, there was four of us. And as we all got old enough, then we graduated from the dorms to staying in the stalls for a while. And then we ultimately felt like it was better to have a camper. So then we graduated to a camper towards the end of my brother's career. So
5: it's going to be tough when I ask this, but do you have a best year or favorite memory when you think back about State Fair?
6: There was a year that my two younger brothers were showing, back then we went to county fairs and we would, you know, you would have to stay for 4 or 5 days. And those friends that we developed over those 4 or 5 days, because you weren't showing every day, but we learned a long time ago, you know, we didn't take family vacations. We went to county fairs and state fairs. And there was a year in there where we had like maybe 60 to 80 pigs and we were showing 15 to 20 head of cattle. But in that 1 year, we had several steers that did extremely well. And we won back in the Coliseum when they used to show in the open show was the big deal back then. We had two breed champions at the Illinois State Fair. We also had a grand champ or a grand champ breed champion in the pig show. And those are the type of years where you felt like we also went to Louisville and won our class. You know, those are the things that we had success. You know, we worked hard, but I use the philosophy, we worked hard and we played hard.
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12: This is the early morning weather report for Tuesday from meteorologist Paul Otto for listeners on the RFD radio network. We do have one more system that can bring an additional 1 to 2 inches of rain to the same areas that have experienced flooding so far and to some areas of the state that have not experienced flooding as of yet, as it looks like this cold front will take about the next 36 hours to move on through, beginning around lunchtime today in the Quad Cities, and that activity will spread as far south as I-74 to Peoria in central parts of the state, and then basically travel along and north of the Illinois River through the rest of central and northeast portions of the state. But this is just the first wave, and I expect an additional wave to develop around sunset, once again near the Quad Cities, and then that is going to move to the south-southeast, and there may likely be two waves of activity for those in the eastern half of the state, and the eastern flank will travel down I-39 and I-57 and end around 3 in the morning as the front does stall out as it tries to push through central Illinois late tonight. This boundary will then come alive one last time along I-72 on Wednesday afternoon and make progress towards the southern tip of the state by late tomorrow evening, if not overnight on your Wednesday. And it looks as though behind this cold front, we're going to have temperatures about good 3 to 5 degrees below normal to provide a most excellent forecast for Friday night lights at your local high school. I do expect some fantastic sunsets while at the game, as fair weather cumulus clouds will be visible to the northwest. They'll be on display to help filter the sunlight in a most spectacular fashion. Precipitation will reach above normal statewide. Now the mid-range forecast for the 23rd through the 27th. After a near resort style weekend, they'll only be lacking on the cool morning lows, as some clouds will keep the temperatures up and not able to dip into the middle 50s. We will have full sunshine come out for Sunday. This has been Freeze Notice, meteorologist Paul Otto for the RFD Radio Network.
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0: Don't mind us. We're just over here polishing the fender. That's what we're doing.
1: Listening to Janet Jackson.
0: I got some Simon Eyes. Remember when you were a kid? Hey, everybody, it's the Greg and Dan Show in a couple of minutes. I'm Greg. That's Dan. My dad was a big nut about waxing cars. We waxed the cars every weekend. Mm-hmm. And we used Simon Eyes. It was this paste, and you'd put it on. You had to do it in circles, though, Danny. Circles. So not like that. Circles. And then you'd let it dry. And then you get a nice, soft cloth, usually my dad's old underwear. I'm not making that up. As the buffer. And then you'd take it off, and boy, your car would be good. I remember the first time
1: Then would he go for a Sunday drive?
0: No, not necessarily. No, he just really liked a clean car. And I know I can remember vividly the first time my friend Jeff was helping us wash and wax cars, and he picked up a pair of my dad's giant underwear. I thought he was going to lose his mind. He was laughing so hard. That's funny. Hey, everybody, we got a nice show today. We got an interesting thing happening in the late part of the show today. There is a performance group, a group. It's all women. They are from Ireland. They are called Bird, B-I-I-R-D.
1: I didn't know this. They're, like, huge.
0: They're a big deal, and they are in town tonight.
1: Yeah.
0: For a free show in front of Kelleher's.
1: Yeah.
0: Sean Sullivan's bringing a couple of them in. We don't have enough room for all of them. There's, like, 12.
1: Yeah.
0: And then they embark on a world tour tomorrow with Ed Sheeran. So if you want to see an unbelievable band tonight, there you go, down at the riverfront. More on that coming up. The Heights has a big thing this weekend. Our friend Robbie Matheson's coming in, and so much more. We will be with you in just a minute, Greg and Dan.
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3: Fox News, I'm CJ Papa. Primary day in Florida and Alaska, where there could be some confusion on the ballot.
4: Both named Dan Sullivan against each other. That includes the incumbent, Dan Sullivan, who is seeking a third term. The race also includes former Congresswoman Mary Peltola. In South Florida, the 25th Congressional District, DSA-backed candidate Oliver Larkin is challenging Democratic Representative Jared Moskowitz.
3: Fox's Alex Hogan reporting. President Trump's senior advisor Jared Kushner speaking exclusively to Fox's Trey Yingst.
5: Has the Trump administration ruled out recognizing a Palestinian state?
6: I think before we could even talk about the political nature of a state, what we want to see is that the Palestinians can govern themselves. And I think that with the PA, they fall very, very short on the standard.
3: President Trump saying the U.S. is not looking to extend the memorandum of understanding with Iran. 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
7: WMBD Radio Local News, I'm Julia Bradley. A man is recovering after being shot at his rural Townsville County home early Saturday in what authorities are calling a setup. 25 News reports the victim brought a woman home he met that evening near Manitou, and shortly after, a masked man arrived and shot him in the chest. Investigators charged 23-year-old Anna Konok of Peoria and 22-year-old Austin Hawkins of East Peoria with armed robbery. Hawkins also faces charges for the shooting. Both are in the Tazewell County Jail. Over $250,000 is headed to Illinois' 46th district to help residents sharpen their job skills. State Senator Dave Kaler announced $253,000 in state grants for local literacy programs. This is about more than just books. It's about teaching the math and writing skills people need to get ahead in the workforce. Locally, Neighborhood House is getting $82,000, while the Peoria County Regional Office of Education is receiving over $66,000. A 63-year-old man is recovering after being hit by a vehicle while riding his electric bike Saturday night in Peoria. Police say it happened around 8:45 p.m. in the 2000 block of North Street. The driver took off, but police tracked him down on West McClure. 58-year-old Verdell Montgomery is facing charges of driving under the influence and leaving the scene of a crash that left the victim with a head injury. His injuries were not life-threatening. More news in 30 minutes or as it breaks, and always at WMBDRadio.com.
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9: The 25 News First Alert forecast features quiet but cloudier weather for much of our Tuesday. We'll start off with increasing clouds out the door this morning with temperatures starting off in the mid to the lower 60s before daytime highs top out near the 80-degree mark yet again. Expect mostly cloudy skies for a majority of the day as a complex of storms slowly works its way towards us. That'll likely fizzle on out throughout the day, but we can't rule out a few storms late this evening into tonight ahead of a passing cold front. I'm 25 News First Alert meteorologist Valent Salivari for WMED Radio.
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12: The ramps are Route 6 and War Memorial Drive were scheduled to close yesterday, but IDOT making the announcement that those ramps were open, that they will close today and stay closed through mid-afternoon on Saturday. So once they are blocked, they'll be blocked for the rest of the work week, and that's the northbound Route 6 ramps to and from War Memorial Drive. We'll let you know. And this may be new to you, eastbound Glen Avenue there at University, the right lane is blocked. City says that's storm sewer work last through the week. As Peoria's best internet provider, i3 Broadband brings you ultra-fast, 100% true fiber right to your home. 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
0: It's Greg and Dan Show on WMBD. Greg Batten, Dan DiOrio. I'm the Greg part. That guy's the Dan part. Over there's Julia Bradley.
1: Hi.
0: She's doing all kinds of good stuff over there. Dan, not only doing the news, simultaneously making omelets.
1: Oh, I wish.
0: You're the omelet station at the hotel.
21: You a good omelet maker, Greg?
0: Thank you. Hang on a second. Thank you for that question. Ken Zersky's here, Traffic One, and our producer is back. Her name is Paige Cole.
1: Woo!
21: Step pager.
0: And she's in the producer hut.
1: Producer hut. One, two.
0: Here's the deal, Dano. Dano, I am so glad you asked that question. I love omelets. I like making omelets. I have struggled so hard with the flipping of the omelet.
1: Oh, yeah.
0: And so you don't bust it all into pieces. Last weekend, or so, within the last 2 weeks, I made one that I finally got right. And I think they're pretty good. I think they're pretty good. And nothing fancy in them.
21: The key is, I have found over the years, a little milk, because you got to get that fluff.
0: I use cream.
21: Yeah. Got to get that fluff. Yeah. But.
0: But the flip.
21: It's not the, to me, it's not the flip.
0: What is it?
21: It is putting it on a lower temperature and then going to the store and taking a walk. You got to leave it.
1: What?
0: Dan has the 45-minute omelet.
21: Yeah. 45 aside. You got to let it just sit there. It firms up and it just flips.
0: That's hilarious. Maybe that is it. Maybe I'm just too impatient.
21: Yeah.
0: Because I use a medium heat, though. I don't go real low.
21: I go lower. Real low? Okay. Not real low, but low.
0: That's a good question. Do you make them at all, Julia?
1: I don't make omelets. I just make scrambled eggs, and they're so good.
0: And see, and that's what happens to me. Half the time I'm like, I'm going to make an omelet. Nope. Scrambled.
21: Because it's quick.
0: Yeah, because it's
1: fast. You can put more cheese in that way, and it's nice. It's fun.
0: When you go out, like if you are at a hotel, do you go to the omelet guy? There's always an omelet guy, often.
1: On occasion. I like breakfast wraps more. They're easier to eat.
0: All right. I got a couple of things that are going to blow your mind. You ready?
1: Yes.
0: You ready? I cannot believe that the company that I'm about to name to you is still in business. However, they just did announce on September 15th, they will no longer be in business.
21: Oh, here we go.
0: Columbia House.
1: What?
0: Records, cassettes, CDs.
1: Yes.
0: We ordered them through the mail.
1: Tony and I were just talking about this on our trip.
0: The first 10 for a penny or something.
1: Yes, a penny.
0: And then you had to sign up, and you belonged to the club for the rest of your life.
1: Mm-hmm. Until you paid it off.
0: They ended up becoming DVDs and Blu-rays, too. But the model just doesn't work anymore. But, man, I loved it. I got a lot of good stuff through Columbia House. And thank God my parents weren't paying attention, because we just kept buying them. And somebody kept paying a bill. I was 12. I didn't have a job.
21: So my radio died. It's an old-fashioned radio. And I asked my son, I got to have a radio. And so he brought me it's a little alarm boombox. You know what I'm talking about?
0: Yeah.
21: Yeah. Mm-hmm. But it has a CD player in there.
0: Oh.
21: I'm like, does it work? He goes, yeah. I go, because I have like 1,000
1: CDs. I have CDs.
0: Yeah. Don't we all? You have them? I don't think. I do have a player in my Jeep.
1: I've got one in my car. My car's old enough that, yeah.
0: I forget about it. There's a CD stuck in there. I mean, it's not stuck, but there's a CD that's been in there for 3 years.
1: Mm-hmm.
0: Name it. The top hits of, I'll give you a hint, it's a guy. Top hits of?
21: Tom Jones.
0: Tom Jones, absolutely. Anyway, seriously, I can't believe you got that. It's not unusual. Every once in a while, I'll play it.
21: So I was going through my CDs. I just got a bunch of CDs. And speaking of Irish bands, one that's coming in today, I pull out a band. I go, I haven't played this in like 25, 30 years. Clannad.
0: I got zero idea who that is.
21: That's kind of an Irish pop band.
0: Clannad?
21: K-L-A-N-N-A.
0: No kidding. Yeah. I don't know anything about them.
1: Never heard of them.
0: Later today, Julia, like we got the craziest. This is a crazy story that's happening later. This is courtesy of Jerry Kolb, the Sullivans down at Kelleher's. In fact, Sean's going to bring these ladies in. There's a Irish band called Bird. B-I-I-R-D.
1: Oh, I think I saw something about them.
0: They're huge.
1: Yeah.
0: They are going on world tour with Ed Sheeran tomorrow.
21: Yeah.
0: Tonight, they will be in front of Kelleher's for free.
1: Wow.
0: For free.
1: Yeah. It's amazing.
0: Two or three of them are coming in later, and I'm a little intimidated. They're a little powerful. They're a little. They look like powerful Irish women.
21: Yeah,
0: that scares me just a tiny bit. Yeah. So we'll talk to them. What a story.
21: Yeah,
0: and they've only been together for 2 years. They just started in 2024.
21: And they just
0: and
21: exploded.
0: They've blown up. They've blown up.
1: And Ed Sheeran loves them, obviously.
0: And Ed Sheeran does love. He saw them somewhere yeah. and said, "Hey, will you come on my tour?" And they're flipping out. Right. I got another one for you. Ready? Here it is. I'm not comfortable with this story, to be honest with you. Americans were asked in a poll, you know, we do polls, were asked, thinking about the past week, how many hours of sleep have you gotten per night on average?
1: Oh, boy.
0: The number one answer was 7 hours.
1: Okay. Lucky people.
0: That's good. That's good.
1: Yeah.
0: But the number, this number scares me. 5%, which is a fairly significant number, said in the past week, they have not slept at all.
1: What?
21: Wow.
0: At all.
1: Like up 24 hours straight and again and again and again.
0: Yeah, 7 days. In the past week, I have not slept.
1: Wow.
0: That explains a lot of people's behavior. If you haven't
21: slept,
0: it's kind of a joke. But seriously, if that's true, mental illness sneaks in there. I mean, mental health things, maybe not mental illness, but mental health things. You don't get enough sleep. That's how you take people out in prisoner of war situations, sleep deprivation and all that.
21: Since my hip, Greg, I can't sleep on, you know, fall asleep like watching TV on the couch, which I kind of like to do.
0: Right.
21: Because I can't get out of my couch without pain.
0: Oh, yeah.
21: Yeah, my hip. And so I got back in my den, there's a bed back in there, one of the kids' older, you know, teenagers' older bed that I like. It's firm. I've been going to bed at about 6:45 and reading for an hour, and precisely at 8, light out.
0: So routine.
21: Yeah, I don't care if I have to lay there in the dark with the fan on. I'm going to lay there until 4 in the morning.
0: That's probably, that's in line with what they all say to do, right?
21: Yeah.
0: Just keep it consistent, consistent, consistent.
21: Yes, yeah.
0: I got another question for you guys as we're just getting the day started. Both of you, I'd like your opinion on this, if you don't mind. I was at a store yesterday. It was a retail operation. And there were people in the store, as is usually the case. There's usually people in the store.
1: If they're in business, yeah.
0: These people, it was a mom and two teenage-aged people. And they had in the store, on leashes, two dogs. And the dogs were not apparently therapy dogs.
1: Service dogs.
0: Service dogs, mm-hmm. or whatever that might be. Because
1: yeah.
0: normally they are designated with some kind of a designation, either a collar
1: or a vest.
0: Or a vest.
1: Yep.
0: Very cute vest. And they were causing trouble. They were barking like crazy. They were fighting with each other. And one of them peed on the floor and nobody cleaned
21: it
0: up.
21: Oh.
1: Wow.
0: I struggled so
21: hard. I would ban those people for life.
0: I struggled so hard to try to understand their side of it. I didn't talk to him.
1: Yeah, why the dogs were there?
0: Yeah, why
1: at all?
0: Why are you doing this?
21: Maybe a little insight because I've been around that situation. The dog people feel that the dogs are part of the family.
0: Yeah, I'm aware that does reach that level with a lot
21: now
0: of folks, and that's fine by
21: what
0: me.
21: What they don't understand, and I get it, but what they don't understand, there's a lot of people who have a deathly fear of dogs.
0: There is, certainly,
21: and
0: yes.
21: You are, I think, overstepping it if you're bringing your dog into a store without being aware of
0: it. I had that thought. I don't have the fear of dogs,
21: yeah.
0: although I am cautious around dogs I don't know.
21: Mm-hmm.
0: Like when we leave our building here,
21: yeah.
0: and I get on the elevator, somebody gets on with a dog,
1: yeah.
0: I will not pet that dog immediately.
21: No.
0: I would like, can I pet the dog?
21: No.
0: And then I'll go real slow because I don't want to get nipped, right? But these dogs.
21: I'm very cautious in this building because one day I got in the elevator
0: yeah.
21: and there was blood all over the
0: yeah,
21: floor.
0: There was a fight. Two
21: yeah.
0: dogs got in a fight.
21: Yeah.
0: And these two dogs were horsing around. Pardon the metaphors of a horse. But they were rolling around and barking at each other and stuff. And one time, they kind of came close to me. And it did make me tense just a second.
21: Yeah.
0: But I think you're onto the right track, Dan, that there is a disconnect for some people that that's not appropriate. It's not appropriate. They should not go everywhere you go.
21: And you have to understand the wishes of the store owner.
0: Sure. I couldn't believe the store owner. It was kind of a big place. Yeah. They may not have been paying attention. And it may just be that it got overlooked.
21: They did when they heard, there's pee in aisle 8.
1: Clean up on aisle 8.
0: I yelled immediately, wasn't me. Wasn't me. Julia, 11 minutes. We'll see you.
1: Okay, guys.
0: She'll be back with news. That's Julia Bradley here on WMBD. We'll talk to Ken Zersky coming up in a minute. Fortner Insurance wants to remind you a couple of things. One, there are some people right now that have, for years and years and years, been auto owners insurance customers.
21: Yeah.
0: And they love auto owners.
21: Yeah.
0: But they've lost their agent. And just a reminder, friendly, soft reminder, that Fortner is an auto owner's agent. So if that is you, holler at them.
21: Yeah, they're in good graces. They got good friendship with auto owners.
0: Yep. So the other part of it all, the bigger picture part, is we would love to save you money, and they'll do it over there at Fortner if they can. They can't promise it, but what they can promise is they'll do their due diligence to take a look at your particular situation. How many cars do you have? What kind of house do you own? Maybe you own more than one house. Maybe you got a vacation home somewhere.
21: What's your record?
0: What's your record? Truly, that's true.
21: No.
0: Right? That is true.
21: You know, I don't have a speeding ticket on my record. I had one when I went to, the
0: school. Whatever,
21: That was years ago. I haven't had one. I should be getting money.
0: They will help you find if you are paying the right amount for your homeowners and car insurance. It will take them a couple of days. 682-0519 is the phone number. And then the best way to go is to go to their website and just load up the information and then let them get back to you. That website is FortnerINS.com.
21: The insurance you need today to protect your world tomorrow.
0: Ken Zersky, we're rolling in with Janet Jackson here because read a headline today.
12: Yeah.
0: Matthew McConaughey, the famous actor. Mm-hmm. Said listening to this song helped him quit smoking weed.
12: Wow.
21: Yeah, I know.
12: This song.
0: This particular song.
21: Is there any references to pot in there?
0: I don't.
21: Mary Jane?
0: I'm going to look more details. I just saw the headline, and I love that song, and so I thought I'd slide it in there this morning. How you doing, Ken? What's going on?
12: Good.
21: By the way, before Ken gets started, and Ken can look ahead and see it. Look at the haze of that sun.
12: Oh, that's really nice.
21: Greg, look at that.
4: Oh,
12: very nice.
21: Yeah.
0: That
12: great
0: is
12: skies in the morning.
0: Oh, that's a good
12: one.
0: What's going on, man?
12: Cubs Sox game. Did you see it, Dan? The exciting series, crosstown series, started yesterday.
21: No. Yeah.
12: PCA with the walk-off home run. How about that? And I saw something online somebody posted because PCA hit a home run on his first pitch in the first inning. And somebody said, has anyone ever hit a home run on the first pitch and the last pitch of the game? And so he's like, dude, you can't do that, obviously, because it wasn't the first pitch of the game that he hit the first home run, right?
0: Because it was his first pitch.
12: Because the Cubs are at home, right?
0: So
12: That bats in the top of the inning will never have the last
0: bat. Right.
21: Yeah.
12: But it was interesting. You had to think about it, right? Like, oh, yeah, he hit the first pitch of his at-bat, but not the first pitch of the game. But
21: maybe I'm too old school, but when it's Monday, I'm like, oh, it's their day off. It's travel day. They're not playing.
12: Yes, they have a lot of Mondays off, but today was a big...
0: And I don't know if you also saw the highlight of the White Sox Cubs game.
12: Yeah.
0: Giant brawl in the
12: I saw the video of that. Yeah.
0: Oh, my God. Had to be 20 guys beating on each other out in the outfield.
21: Just Sox fans.
0: Just smacking each other hard. It was unbelievable.
12: That's the spirit.
0: That's how we do it.
12: Oh, if you're traveling on Route 6. Now, we mentioned this yesterday. The ramps were scheduled to close northbound Route 6 to and from War Memorial Drive. They were closed for a few days last week, then reopened over the weekend. Scheduled to close again yesterday. Stayed open. IDOT says they are going to close today through Saturday afternoon. So expect those lane closures and reroutes beginning today. I'm Ken Zersky, UfftringAutoGroup.com, Traffic 1.
21: You know, that's the thing. You take your family to a sporting event. If you take your family to a Bears game, yeah, there might be a brawl in the stands. Hawks game, oh, yeah, there's probably going to be a brawl in the stands. But a Cubs baseball game, it's like, come on. This is baseball. You don't...
0: Why are you so excited?
21: Yeah. All right. Another nice day today. Yesterday was pleasant. It was a break for us. And today the same. Very low chance of rain. 83, mostly cloudy. Tomorrow, 81. And Thursday, 82, mostly sunny. So we have a nice week coming up. Right now, 66.
0: Okay, for you and Ken and everyone else, I'm going to explain how McConaughey stopped smoking weed because of that song.
21: Oh,
0: I found out the answer.
21: Okay.
0: It's fantastic. 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
0: Greg and Dan show on WMBD. So a minute ago, I was playing this song. I don't know why that's playing two different things at the same time. Oh, there it is.
21: I've never heard this song. I like it. I like the groove.
0: It's a. Therein lies the rub. So Matthew McConaughey was doing an interview, and he said that that song helped him stop smoking weed. This is what he said. Around the time, he said, a lot of y'all don't remember, but weed used to be, you could roll a joint, smoke it, pass it around, everyone giggles, gets the munchies, and maybe runs off and tries to get some snuggle time. Well, it's then it started getting this hydroponic stuff, where one take, the subplots would become unmanageable, and people would implode. This particular night, I was headed to my own birthday party that my friends were throwing for me, at a club. He said, I decided to drive myself. Before I go, my buddy hands me this joint and says, here, man, have some fun. This is really good. I get there and I take the toke in the car. It was not like the weed I'd smoked before. Instead of entering the party upon arrival, I listened to Janet Jackson's That's the Way Love Goes 24 times in a row. And when I finally got out of the car to go into my birthday party, no one was there because it was over. And he decided that that was the sign that he should stop smoking weed, and he hasn't smoked it, he says, since then. That song was a hit in 1993. That is a good song. And he did say, he goes, it's got this cool little groove to it. It's got this cool little groove. That's
21: so I could just see him, like, totally baked, totally stoned in his car, and this comes on. He's like, oh, yeah. Yeah, and just what? I'll go in. Yeah,
0: just stay. Everybody left. That's funny. Hey, it is. Julia had this story yesterday. Click it or ticket time. The whole state's doing this. The Peoria Police Department folks are coming in later today. We got a couple of officers we've never met before. Their job is traffic stuff, and we have a million questions. About all of the things out there going on in our streets, and we'll do that at 7:40 this morning. Right now, it is 6 o'clock. Download the app and take us everywhere. Thank you. 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
7: Polls are just opening in much of Florida. I'm Dave Anthony, Fox News, where it's primary day and more progressives are trying to unseat more House Democrats.
8: Republican-led redistricting has changed congressional maps in Florida. So in the state's redrawn 20th congressional district, self-described Democratic socialist Elijah Manley is challenging longtime Democrat Debbie Wasserman Schultz. Manley spoke on Fox saying that ICE needs to change.
9: I'm not a supporter of open borders, but I'm also not a supporter of having an agency kidnapping Americans off the street like ICE has.
8: In the 25th congressional district, DSA-backed candidate Oliver Larkin is challenging Democratic Representative Jared Moskowitz.
7: That's Fox's Alex Hogan. It's also primary day in Wyoming and Alaska, where President Trump's urging voters to be careful, accusing Democrats of trying to trick people. Fox's Matt Finn explains.
10: Dan, Jay Sullivan is a retired teacher who's challenging sitting Republican Senator Dan S. Sullivan. The Alaska Democratic Party and the Mary Petola campaign have denied any involvement in the alleged scheme. Dan J. Sullivan says he's a pragmatic Republican and denies his campaign is a sham.
7: Petola is a former Democratic congresswoman trying to unseat Senator Sullivan. The top four candidates in today's primary advance to November when Alaska uses a ranked choice voting system. Another ship hit with a projectile in the Strait of Hormuz as Iran's top negotiator again insists the waterway will remain closed until the U.S. meets their conditions. President Trump insists that America controls the strait.
11: But they're not going to make the kind of a deal that I feel is necessary. Look, we're in there for one reason. Iran cannot have a nuclear weapon.
7: Opening statements are today in Oakland, California, under the social media trial. 29 states have sued Meta, accusing the company with Facebook and Instagram of making addictive platforms harming teenagers. Meta calls this allegation unsubstantiated. 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
1: WMBD Radio Local News. I'm Julia Bradley. A Georgia man has been convicted in the 4-year-old shooting death of a Peoria high school student. 25 News reports a McLean County jury found Tommy Ale Anderson guilty of first-degree murder in the killing of Richwoods High School student Kanye Stowers at a Bloomington house party back in 2022. Anderson was also convicted of attempted first-degree murder and aggravated discharge of a firearm. Prosecutors convinced jurors Anderson fired the weapon, pointing to social media evidence placing him in Bloomington that weekend. His sentencing is set for October 27th. Data centers are becoming a major issue in Illinois' governor's race. Capital News Illinois reports both Governor Pritzker and Republican challenger Darren Bailey have shifted their positions on the facilities as artificial intelligence has dramatically increased their energy and water demands. Pritzker, who championed data center tax incentives back in 2019, has since paused the program and is calling for new regulations. Bailey, who voted against the original incentives, now wants to go further and pause tax breaks for all existing data center projects. Pritzker says new regulation should be voted on during the fall veto session in November. An East Peoria man is behind bars following an alleged home invasion. Police say 32-year-old Cody Washington broke into a home on Kerfoot Street in the middle of the night last Wednesday and sexually assaulted a juvenile in her bedroom. Kerfoot was gone by the time police arrived, and detectives worked with state forensic services to track him down and make an arrest the same day. Washington is currently being held at the Tazewell County Jail, facing charges including home invasion and sexual exploitation of a minor. More news in 30 minutes or as it breaks, and always at WMBDRadio.com.
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14: The 25 News First Alert forecast features quiet but cloudier weather for much of our Tuesday. We'll start off with increasing clouds out the door this morning with temperatures starting off in the mid to the lower 60s before daytime highs top out near the 80-degree mark yet again. Expect mostly cloudy skies for a majority of the day as a complex of storms slowly works its way towards us. That'll likely fizzle on out throughout the day, but we can't rule out a few storms late this evening into tonight ahead of a passing cold front. I'm 25 News First Alert meteorologist Valent Salivari for WMED Radio.
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12: Traffic on I-474, that's down to one lane with an eastbound lane closure starting on the Shade Loman Bridge. Route 6 down to one lane both directions. Not bad yet as far as any slowdown. Just kind of reduced speeds there through the work zone. But the ramps are going to close today. It was scheduled to close yesterday. IDOT announcing that the northbound Route 6 ramps to and from War Memorial Drive are going to close beginning today and stay closed through Saturday afternoon. I'm Ken Zersky, UfftringAutoGroup.com, Traffic 1.
0: All right, fellas, I'm telling you, and ladies who buy clothes for fellas, get the modern gentleman right now. They just recently went on a buying trip. They got the last cool stuff of summer. We're not even thinking about fall clothes yet, although they are. But, I mean, for us, we still got summer clothes to wear. We want to look good. We want to be cool. You know, that's the other thing. And I don't mean cool like in, hey, you look cool. Like, physically be cool.
21: Well,
0: they got some nice linen stuff. Oh, my
21: every
0: God.
21: Every time we go in there, I'm like, okay, I haven't seen this anywhere. You know what I'm saying?
0: That is 100%.
21: It's the type of clothing you're like, all right, that's, where am I, New York or Chicago?
0: Yep.
21: Because it really is. I mean, it's good quality clothing. If you're one that, hey, I'm going to get some good stuff and something. And they're there to help you. And by the way, they don't fit mannequins. They fit people.
0: Regular people.
21: Yeah.
0: So ladies who buy for fellas. Ladies, I'm telling you a little secret from Heidi, one of the owners down there. She gets some stuff for herself at that store.
21: Yeah.
0: You might want to check that out. It's a little secret, right? Yeah. They're open 10 to 5 Tuesday through Friday, 9 to 4 on Saturday, closed Sunday, Monday. Modern Gentleman is in the Warehouse District, that cool, cool block now, right across from Zion. Please get down there and see them. And fellas, you're going to look sharp with the Modern Gentleman.
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0: the rain, okay, and the flooding in eastern Illinois and Indiana. And we kind of mentioned this, but in a glancing mention.
1: Okay.
0: John's talking to the, and he knows that growing up in that area, the mayor of Canton.
1: Oh, Canton got a big, yeah.
0: He said that people there were measuring their basements, measuring the water, not in inches, but in feet.
1: Oh, my goodness.
0: Their whole, he goes, look, it's nothing against our, you know, system, but everything was just backing up. The whole, it sounded like, and I don't want to put a words in his mouth, but it sounded like a once-in-a-generation rain.
1: Well, I, that's what
0: 10 to 12 inches.
1: Yeah, you're not, okay, when you're building sewer, I don't know what we're talking about necessarily, yeah. But let's just go with sewer runoff and all that stuff. When you're designing that, you don't design it for once every thousand-year rainfalls, right?
0: No.
1: You go, all right, well, on average, we get this much at a time and blah,
0: right.
1: blah, blah. And then when it goes kaflooey, I don't think there's any design problems there at all. But and then can we go back to the big picture conversation you and I have had several times in the last couple months?
0: Yeah.
1: And that is, we've had a whole bunch of volcano activity right now. A whole bunch. Colombia, Indonesia, Japan. We've had all this rain in the United States. We've had extreme heat in Europe.
0: Oh.
1: And all over the place. The Earth, the ball that we sit on,
0: yeah,
1: just every once in a while tries to shake us off. We're not the Earth doesn't know us. We're not any more part of the Earth than the sludge at the bottom of the Illinois River. To
0: this
1: the
0: sounds
1: Earth.
0: Like it could lead into a Bill Cosby bit.
1: But you know what I mean, right?
0: Yeah.
1: The Earth does, and Carlin did a whole thing about this as well.
0: Yeah.
1: But it really is true beyond the comedy part of it. And so all of this is happening. So you can build the finest sewer system in the world.
0: Yeah.
1: And one day the Earth will go, yeah, watch this, and then blast it.
0: Well, if you believe, and I think even science believes, that the Earth is a living entity.
1: That's what I'm talking about, yeah.
0: And
1: yeah.
0: As a living
1: it's
0: entity,
1: pulsing.
0: It has periods of high activity.
1: Right.
0: Both the crust shaking, plates moving,
1: right.
0: Weather firing up,
1: and we here's okay. Yeah. I don't want to go.
0: The planet's not sitting in St. Petersburg in white shorts, yeah. Black socks, and yeah. Tennis shoes playing shuffleboard.
1: Yeah.
0: It's active.
1: It's doing stuff. I don't want to get it all deep so early this morning, but it is interesting to me that we many of us. Look at extreme environmentalists
0: yeah.
1: as weirdos.
0: Yeah.
1: As
0: yeah.
1: Oh, my God, they're always talking about Mother Earth, this, and
0: well,
1: and do
0: yeah, okay.
1: That. Well, let me finish for a
0: yeah.
1: second. And yet they are more aware that the Earth is pulsing and living and doing things on its own, because
0: yeah.
1: that's what it is, than people who just get up and go, well, that's just, yeah, whatever. They recognize it. The rest of us don't recognize it.
0: Well, and part of it, and I read a lot of this, the arguments on both sides is.
1: Well, I'm not even trying to make an argument.
0: Well,
1: I'm just
0: no.
1: saying some people pay attention.
0: The
1: to The
0: argument
1: Earth
0: is the Earth
1: more.
0: Is heating up. Okay,
1: and well, that's, I didn't go to the argument though.
0: Okay.
1: What I'm saying is some people
0: right.
1: recognize that when you're out in nature, the Boy Scouts
0: yeah.
1: leave a place better than you found it.
0: Yeah,
1: clean up stuff. Pick up your litter, right? That's what I'm talking about. Go ahead. I'm sorry.
0: Oh, okay.
1: Well, I wasn't talking about the argument with
0: right.
1: The thing.
0: That's another day. Okay.
1: That's another 5-week program that we'll have here on the
0: okay,
1: show.
0: Okay. So yesterday, if I get this straight, Greg and I were talking off the air. I can't keep track of who's saying what in the Middle East anymore. Because 2 weeks ago, and it was more Vice President Vance that said, wow. We're willing to negotiate the nuclear. And now President Trump's yesterday, no, this whole thing is about nuclear. And I'm like, that's not what was being said from others in your administration 2 weeks ago. And now Iran comes out and says, if they're not going to take the negotiation seriously, we're going to start bombing. I go, wait, we said that first.
1: That's us. We
0: no,
1: said it.
0: We said it.
1: We
0: you
1: said
0: can't
1: that.
0: Say it. That's
1: you
0: our line.
1: No take backs.
0: So they're saying that. And again, I go back to this. I think President Trump wants a settlement. There's

0: Well,
1: he wants one because he can't. There's no way out of this.
0: No, no. And the longer it goes on, the more gas prices are up, and everyone's starting to complain.
1: He said over the weekend that $4 we should be able to sacrifice to keep Iran from having a nuclear weapon. That's what he said.
0: Okay.
1: I'm just playing with you. He did say that.
0: He did say that.
1: But I knew I'd get that reaction if I said that to you.
0: But again, I said this 3 weeks ago. Who are we negotiating with? There's not one group of people representing Iran. Some are like, yeah, well, others have the IGRC in the middle. They're militants. We'll never talk nuclear. We're not giving up anything. We're going to control the strait. I'm like, how do you negotiate with that?
1: Here's something new. I'm going to say a name to you that came up to me a couple weeks ago. I was talking to a friend of mine who lives in the fine state of Florida. And they mentioned a name I hadn't thought of in months, DeSantis. It's like, where did that guy go away, man?
0: Yeah.
1: He is coming to the end of his governorship.
0: Yeah.
1: Term limited. They have term limits there. So he is coming to an end. There was a primary yesterday in Florida that, like a lot of these primaries now within the Republican Party, a lot of tensions come out. And the Naples area representative, Byron, B-Y-R-O-N, Donalds, who is endorsed by President Trump, is the favorite to win that GOP nomination. I'm sorry, that primary is today. I said yesterday, today. DeSantis, however, has not endorsed him or any other candidate in a field that includes DeSantis's lieutenant governor. So it's very tense. It's very tense there. Florida headlines, the day of primaries in Alaska and Wyoming. California voters will fill out a House vacancy in a special election runoff as well today. But that's the big one. That's the big one.
0: Well, and some are speculating, who are, you know, political professionals looking at this, that DeSantis is sitting back mulling a run for president.
1: I would think.
0: Right.
1: I would think. He came close before.
0: Right. But also from that area, and someone who's on the back burner that people like, one of the choices, Marco Rubio. So that would be kind of competition there. And then possibly Vance.
1: Isn't it amazing to think any of us who just go to regular jobs and do our regular thing, to make a decision to run for an office, be it governor or president, any office really, but the bigger you go, the crazier it is. You are sacrificing everything to do that.
0: Oh.
1: Your privacy's gone forever.
0: Yes.
1: Your family private time is changed forever. All of it. I hope that most people are going after it because they really do want to serve. Lately, I have less of that confidence.
0: So do I.
1: But I used to think it. I was like, Bob Michael, for instance. I was like, that guy wants to help people.
0: Yeah.
1: Right?
0: Yeah.
1: Senator Dirksen wanted to help people.
0: He lived right by Bradley. He would, on a busy Saturday, cut his lawnmower without a shirt on.
1: Yeah, yeah.
0: And walk around and talk to people. And I'm like, okay, Bob seemed to be do it because...
1: On the other side of the ledger, to be fair, what was our congressman up Quad Cities down to Peoria? Died young. I wanted to say Nathan, but that's not right. What was his name? Gosh darn it.
0: Lane Evans.
1: Thank you. I combined the names. Lane Evans.
0: Yeah.
1: Another guy. Wanted to serve.
0: Yeah.
1: That's what he wanted to do.
0: And if they run, and it seems like they want to run for higher office.
1: Yeah.
0: I know.
1: It's gotten odd.
0: Yeah.
1: It's gotten odd.
0: Yeah.
1: 619 WMBD. It's Greg and Dan's show. Ken Zersky, I'm going to give you a heads up. I'm coming right at you, bro.
2: All right.
1: With a little traffic one, Ken.
2: Yeah, this popped up, I believe, yesterday. Eastbound Glen at University and University at Glen. The lane closures there for the storm sewer work that's going to continue through the rest of the week. We were seeing a bit of a delay on that Glen eastbound yesterday, mainly in the afternoon. We'll see how the morning goes. Overall, good on Route 6 right now, but they are going to shut down the ramps from northbound Route 6 to and from War Memorial Drive. Now, they were shut down for a couple days last week, reopened over the weekend, and now scheduled again. I think they're making up for time here from some of the delays last week. They're going to be shut down through Saturday afternoon. So again, the northbound Route 6 ramps to and from War Memorial Drive shutting down today. 272-1813 is the OSF Medical Group Traffic Spotter Hotline. 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
0: Ken, I left a message for Greg yesterday. I was watching Fox. They were making a big deal that we won our sixth straight flag football world title. And I'm like, I left a message for Greg. I'm like, who's going to compete with us in flag football?
1: Uruguay is very popular there. Yeah, isn't that strange?
0: Yeah.
1: I'm sorry, Ken, I had your mic off. Did you say something to that whole thing?
2: No, but I like that whole the idea of international flag football. Your flag would be your flag.
0: Oh, yeah.
1: What,
0: like,
1: are you, a genius?
2: Yeah. Cool.
1: Are you a genius? My God, Ken Zerske.
0: All right, nice day again today as we get a break. I actually said to my neighbor, they were out on their back porch, and he said, hey, you're out. He's we got a room, the umbrella's out for the sun. And I'm like, no rain. And everyone, like in four blocks, went, yay!
1: That's funny.
0: 83 today, mostly cloudy. Very, very slight chance of showers. Tomorrow, 81. And Thursday, 82. Again, very, very slight chance of showers. Look like nice days. Thursday, we'll have some sunshine. Right now, 66.
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0: That was a Janet Jackson Todd.
1: That was kind of a Janet Jackson Todd. Way to go. Way to go. Way to go, Todd's our kindness moment of the day. We search the world and local and international sometimes. This one's international. It's Italy, Danny. Your homeland.
0: Oh.
1: Your homeland.
0: I know what this is.
1: What is it?
0: The lotto story?
1: It's unbelievable.
0: I know.
1: It's unbelievable. Okay, here's the story. I'm glad you already know this. It was named after Todd Walker. He was kind. Here we go. So a woman purchased a lottery ticket.
0: Yes.
1: And some lottery
0: Which she
1: tickets.
0: Always did. She played the same numbers.
1: Same numbers all the time.
0: Yeah.
1: She went in, handed it to the clerk. The clerk scans it. That's how you do that.
0: Yeah.
1: And it told the clerk, and then the clerk told her that the ticket was, quote, non-payable.
0: Which you would think, okay.
1: Well, you didn't win.
0: Yeah.
1: What it really meant in this case was the clerk couldn't pay her because she won $1 million.
0: Yeah, a little over $1 million. And so the store didn't have the money to pay her, said non-payable.
1: Non-payable, so she threw it away.
0: Yeah.
1: She threw the ticket in the garbage. And then her uncle or cousin or somebody calls up and goes, hey, I saw your numbers hit. And she was like, because she hadn't checked the numbers.
0: Yeah.
1: She just handed it to the clerk.
0: Yeah.
1: And she's like, I already threw it away, and they've already taken the garbage away. Blah, blah, blah. She frantically calls the garbage company where they track down the truck that is probably the truck that came down her street.
0: Mm-hmm.
1: They transferred it to a special place. With safety measures to protect workers from potentially dangerous things inside. But this woman and some of the workers got in that truck and tore up that truck and found the ticket intact. It wasn't even wrinkled. It was just laying.
0: Yeah.
1: But they found it down underneath a whole bunch of yuck.
0: Yeah.
1: First of all, fellas,
0: yeah.
1: Or I'm assuming those were fellas that were digging around in that truck with her. Thank you very much. That is a great story.
0: So I was listening to Gordon Deal, America's First News, on the way in. He brought up a question, and it's a good, honest question. What does each worker get? 20,000 lire, 10,000 lire?
1: Yeah, I don't know the breakdown. Something
0: goes,
1: significant.
0: Well, how about some red wine? And Gordon Deal's like, they have red wine.
1: No, they need.
0: Yeah.
1: That should be a significant thing.
0: So what would you think? 10% spread it among the workers?
1: 10%. Oh, and then spread it among the workers?
0: Yeah. Yeah,
1: that seems fair.
0: Yeah.
1: I think more than something casual, yeah. it has to be significant.
0: Yeah,
1: otherwise you don't have the money.
0: Right,
1: you have zero without these fellas.
0: Yeah,
1: yeah, that's what a great story. That gives me the willies. Oh my gosh, thinking about that, I never thought about that because I've only recently started checking my tickets that way. I used to always just look up the numbers, and then I'd just do the thing. Okay, didn't lose $2, whatever. But now I go into the store. And you just scan it under the scanner with the barcode, and it tells you.
0: I'm surprised. Maybe they do, because I'm technologically in the Stone Ages. But I'm surprised that you can't go to the website and scan it on the website.
1: I bet you can.
0: Yeah.
1: I bet you can. I just have never done that. The number of people that buy lottery tickets by subscription, like, for instance, they just have it in there.
0: Yeah.
1: And so every day they're spending $2.
0: Yeah.
1: That's way bigger than I thought. Most of my friends who play the lottery, that's how they do it. They just automatically do it every day. The downside is, if you win that way, they send you an email that says, "Dear Greg, you've won the lottery." But then you got to click to see that you won $2.
0: Yeah.
1: And that anxiousness would kill me. That would kill me.
2: 1470 and 100.3 WMBD. 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
3: Talk Fox News, I'm Gianna Gelosi. It's primary day in Alaska, Florida, Wyoming, and Alaska. It's a tale of two Dan Sullivans.
4: Dan J. Sullivan is a retired teacher who's challenging sitting Republican Senator Dan S. Sullivan. Dan J. Sullivan claims his campaign is for real, but he's being accused of running simply to confuse voters.
3: It's Fox's Matt Finn in Florida. Democratic Socialist on the ballot.
5: In South Florida, the 25th Congressional District, DSA-backed candidate Oliver Larkin is challenging Democratic Representative Jared Moskowitz, making immigration enforcement a central issue. And in Florida's redrawn 20th Congressional District, self-described Democratic Socialist Elijah Manley is challenging longtime Democrat Debbie Wasserman Schultz.
3: Fox's Alex Hogan opening statements today in a federal case accusing Meta of deliberately making Facebook and Instagram addicted to children. 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
6: WMBD Radio Local News, I'm Julia Bradley. Governor Pritzker highlighted national rankings while recognizing Illinois as one of the nation's leaders in education, as well as the state's continued efforts to invest and make access to education more affordable for Illinois students and families. Among the highlights, Illinois' high school graduation rate has reached 89%, which is the highest on record, along with record high rates for both Black and Latino students. Nearly half of all in-state college students at public universities pay $0 in tuition and fees, while over half of college students pay 25% or less for tuition and fees. And Illinois achieved the fourth consecutive year of community college system fall enrollment growth. Dunlap High School has been recognized as one of the best high schools in the nation. U.S. News and World Report recognized Dunlap for student performance on state-required tests, graduation rates, and how well the school prepares students for college. Dunlap is ranked in the top 50 high schools in the state. A man is recovering after being shot at his rural Tazewell County home early Saturday and what authorities are calling a setup. 25 News reports the victim brought a woman home he met that evening near Manitou, and shortly after, a masked man arrived and shot him in the chest. Investigators charged 23-year-old Anna Konuk of Peoria and 22-year-old Austin Hawkins of East Peoria with armed robbery. Hawkins also is facing charges for the shooting. Both are in the Tazewell County Jail. More news in 30 minutes or as it breaks, and always at WMBDRadio.com.
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8: The 25 News First Alert forecast features quiet but cloudier weather for much of our Tuesday. We'll start off with increasing clouds out the door this morning, with temperatures starting off in the mid to the lower 60s before daytime highs top out near the 80-degree mark yet again. Expect mostly cloudy skies for a majority of the day as a complex of storms slowly works its way towards us. That'll likely fizzle on out throughout the day, but we can't rule out a few storms late this evening into tonight ahead of a passing cold front. I'm 25 News First Alert meteorologist Valent Salivari for WMED Radio.
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10: We posted on our Traffic One Facebook page information about the Bradley Movement, where parking restrictions begin as early as Thursday. And we'll continue then through Saturday with road closures and just a lot of detailed information about the Bradley move-in and all the parking and street restrictions beginning again this Thursday afternoon. Check that out. If you're on Route 6 and you normally use the War Memorial Drive ramps from northbound Route 6, those ramps are going to close for several days beginning today. It looks like good weather, so likely they will stay closed. And like last week, they were scheduled and then reopened, but this time it looks like it will continue through the afternoon on Saturday, and that's the northbound route, six ramps to and from War Memorial Drive, scheduled to close today. 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
11: There's a reality to the world that we live in. There are things called fires. There are roofs that collapse when we get tons of rain like we've had lately.
0: Yes.
11: We have damage to businesses all over the place. I'm going to bring up Pearl Technology, and you're going to go, well, they're not in the business of preventing all that stuff. No, they are in the business of protecting your data. They have a place, they actually have two, that Dan and I refer to as bunkers.
0: Bunkers.
11: But it is where you take your server or servers, you put them in their backup power, backup fire suppression, extremely secure location.
0: So if other businesses can't get online to do business, even from remote locations because their server's somewhere in their building, yours is offsite, and I mean it is secure with all that backup. So if you could get to a computer and work from home and have people work from home, you're in business.
11: Think about it. What has just happened in the country in the last week.
0: Yeah.
11: Businesses lost their servers in the flooding. Mm-hmm. You're in trouble without that. They've got the backup for you at Pearl. 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
11: It's Greg and Dan show on WMBD.
0: There's a song you crank up.
11: There's no doubt about it, my man. There is no doubt about it. Greg and Dan show. I am Greg. That is Dan. Julia Bradley is sticking around for this story. Now, here's the text I got, Julia.
23: Okay.
11: I got this text from one Dan DiOrio, and he said to me, and this happened late yesterday evening, he said, tomorrow The Great Mailbox Ant Mystery with Julia. That's the name of the segment. The Great Mailbox Ant Mystery with Julia.
0: Because this is more of an expansive topic, and the only reason I'm bringing in Julia, because she, like a lot of us, were battling ants this year.
6: Well, not this year. It was a couple years ago, but I have dealt with it before in the kitchen. Yeah.
11: Let's go. So, set the scene.
0: Friday, I open up my mail. Mm-hmm. Okay?
11: Your mailbox?
0: Open up the mailbox.
11: Okay.
0: Take my mail out. I didn't on Saturday, waited till Sunday. A lot of rain, okay? And I got an older mailbox. It gets a little moisture in there.
11: Do you have to walk to the street?
0: Yeah.
11: Okay.
0: So I'm walked to the mailbox, and I'm looking. My neighbor, like, was doing their shrubs. I waved over there, pulled out a letter, and kind of was waving to him. We're doing things like he's going to cut the grass. He may cut my backyard. So it's like 8 seconds. My entire arm is filled with 50 ants.
6: What?
11: Oh,
0: off that letter. And I look into the mailbox. Just checked it Friday. Saturday, everything was moving. There were thousands of ants. I'm saying if you were watching National Geographic and they were doing the Amazon rainforest, that's the type of anthill.
11: Oh my God.
0: That was in my mailbox.
6: Maybe they were trying to bring your letter to you.
0: I was looking for a carcass. I was looking for a dead mouse or a rat's head on a spike.
6: And it was ants.
11: Okay, describe the ants. Big, little, red, black,
6: brown.
0: Brownish, reddish, smaller.
6: Okay, small.
11: So the tiny ones? Like pretty tiny?
6: The little ants.
11: Yeah. Yeah. Those are the ones you can get pretty good with that goo at the store, whatever that goo is.
0: So,
11: because they'll take it back to the nest. And
0: so it's Sunday, okay? Yeah. And I'm like, is this going to explode? You know, how big this is going to get. I mean, if you had a cattle fell over in a Texas field for 3 weeks with 120 degree heat, it still wouldn't have near the ants that I had.
11: In my wow.
0: Yeah. Okay,
11: I wonder why in the mailbox.
0: That's what I was wondering.
6: Maybe because it was dry.
0: Again,
6: maybe.
0: I was looking for a dead bird or something.
11: Yeah.
0: Isn't that right? Nothing.
11: Well, I don't think they go after that.
6: They were just looking for a home, Danny.
11: Ants don't eat dead animals. I don't think.
0: So, okay. So, I called my son. And with my hip, I'm kind of limited. He's been helping me. I go, hey, when you're out, because he goes out.
6: Get that stuff.
0: Can you get some Raid? Come over here and spray my mailbox. And what I didn't say was bring 4 old towels to wipe up the carcasses. Because that would be like a mess, wouldn't it? And I love my mail lady. Every time I'm out working, I'll stop and go out and talk to her. She's nice, and that's not an easy job because that window's open. When it's cold, it's hot. And that's a tough job. And I almost Sunday night almost left a note, hey, dead animal or dead ant carcasses in the mailbox.
11: Sorry.
0: If you could, can you bring it up? Which she would, bring it up to and stick it in my door. But I forgot to do that. So I came home Monday freaking out. It's like noon. And so I go out to the mailbox. I'm like, oh, this is going to be a disaster. Clean as a whistle.
6: No ants.
0: So I call my son. I go, did you spray and do all that? He goes, no. I'm like, where did they go?
11: The mail lady did it.
0: There wasn't one trace of one ant.
11: The mail lady did
0: In 24 hours. I don't know.
11: I bet she did.
0: I'll have to ask her.
11: I would have torched it. I would have torched it with like a blowtorch.
0: That's what I was thinking. There were so many
11: ants.
0: That
11: is a crazy story.
0: Like, hey, can they just come and go like that?
11: I don't. They're pretty amazing.
6: They're
11: animals.
6: Mobile.
11: They're pretty amazing.
0: Hey, I live with 4 guys in a rental home in Carbondale for 3 years. Ants don't disappear.
11: No. 645 WMBD. Jules, while we got you, we were talking about something. It's that time of year. We were talking about it with Ken off air this morning. Mm-hmm. It's pumpkin spice time.
6: Yeah.
11: And we were chuckling about it.
6: Well, pumpkin spice flavor returns to Dunkin' tomorrow.
11: It does.
6: With the new fall menu.
11: And is something that you enjoy yourself?
6: No, I am not a pumpkin spice girl at all.
11: There are 4 companies out there in the world that have pumpkin spice stuff or pumpkin stuff.
6: Okay.
11: Krispy Kreme has a pumpkin pie sauce that they put on top of donuts.
6: Oh.
11: McDonald's also has pumpkin. Dutch Bros. Which, by the way, that's the one building there at University and War Memorial.
6: They're coming along. They're putting up the siding.
11: It's going fast.
6: Yeah.
11: And Duncan, none of those companies in any of their pumpkin stuff actually use pumpkin.
6: Yeah, there's no real pumpkin. There's it's no pumpkin flavor.
11: Yeah, it's pumpkin flavors or pumpkin purees or whatever they've got. Danny, I have come up with a new idea.
0: All right.
11: We should have now in the fall sweet potato flavored coffee.
6: What?
11: That's my new thing.
0: I'd try
11: sweet.
0: It.
11: Sweet.
0: I'd try it.
11: Sweet.
6: Yuck!
11: The unheralded sweet potato.
6: Now, I love
11: them. I did not
6: them.
11: Become a sweet potato fan until I met my wife.
6: Yeah, I love sweet potatoes, but I'm not drinking it, Greg. Yeah,
11: you don't know. You don't know. It can make you taller. There's lots of stuff that can happen with that. All right, Jules, we'll let you get back to work.
0: You know what I love about the sweet potato and everything you're talking about?
11: Yeah.
0: It means fall. I'm ready.
11: That is the nice thing about that. It does mean fall. Yesterday, you know where I was, speaking of fall, guess where I went into? I went into the Spirit Halloween store. Well, there's something you don't do in August very often.
0: No.
11: But my wife and I were going to Schnucks, and I was like, hey, let's go over there and look. Man, that store is 98% for adults now. There's some kids stuff in there, but it is mainly for adults.
0: So when and we're not talking all sweet potatoes, we're talking
11: and it's not necessarily naughty all. Yeah. It's just, you know, adult-sized costumes. That's their industry.
0: Okay. All right. This sounds like an old person. Okay.
11: Okay, go ahead.
0: I want to go back to the days when Halloween was for kids. Adults stayed home unless you had a little one you went out with them. And we stayed, partied, and greeted the kids at the door. And that was it. That was Halloween.
11: I don't disagree with you that it has changed. Yeah. I don't know how I feel about it necessarily in the grand scheme of everything. If people want to go out and have fun, I don't care. Yeah. But we have done that. We have, well, that store. When you guys go into that store, you'll see there's a kids area over there.
0: Yeah.
11: But most of it is for adults.
0: Halloween used to be kids. That was it.
11: 648 WMBD. One last story.
0: My dad would stay home and watch a game. I mean, you know.
11: Let's do this one. Let's do the setup story.
0: Yeah.
11: Now, this is a story where somebody has been shot. I'm not making light of this whole thing. I am wanting to bring it up because it's that unusual, or maybe not unusual story, of a man meeting a woman late at night. I'm going to conjecture they were at a place, a bar or something like that. They decided to go home to his house, and then her boyfriend showed up with a mask and a gun, shot the guy, and they robbed him. That's the setup. That guy got set up.
0: Okay.
11: You take him home, and then I'll be in right behind you, and I'll make sure the door's unlocked, and I'll come in, and we'll rob him of his money. Unfortunately, the fellow got shot. By the way, he got shot in the chest, and it's going to be fine. That's an amazing part of that story.
0: Okay.
11: This happened, by the way, in rural Manitou.
0: Yeah. Part two is the arrest, because I don't know how you're going to not. Although, was she from there, or?
11: It's not clear where she's from. The man who was shot and robbed, it was his house outside of Manitou.
0: Somewhere. Yeah.
11: Or in Manitou, I guess. But regardless, that setup, right?
0: Yeah.
11: That setup, that is not an uncommon technique. Usually it doesn't involve somebody getting shot.
0: Right.
11: But that story's in the news today. Joy has had that. 649 on WMBD. The Greg and Dan Show. 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Just a fabulous place for your parents, your grandparents, yourself, whoever, that reaches a certain point in their life and a certain age in their life where they, you know what? I'm not going through another winter having to worry about ice on the sidewalk, shoveling the driveway, making sure the heat's working and all that stuff. 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You don't have to leave your home if you don't want to have food delivered to you.
0: You know, the last time you and I were visiting there, they're going, okay, what else? They go, okay, Friday night we're having this, Saturday night. I mean, they
11: Oh, it's unreal. Yeah. It's if you want it. Here's the thing.
0: Yeah.
11: I want to make this very clear. If you want to be very active, it's an absolutely independent life care community and you can do that.
0: Yeah.
11: But if you're more of a quiet person, and you want, or mom is, And she just, you know, wants to see people but not partying. You do whatever it is that makes you happy.
0: Yeah.
11: That's the beauty of how it's laid out there at Proctor Place.
0: And as you age, You can be very independent now, but know as you age, they have all the care there for you as you age.
11: 309-566-4205, 566-4205, proctorplace.org.
1: The ramp from northbound Route 6 to War Memorial Drive is now closed. It does look like the ramp from War Memorial Drive to northbound Route 6 may still be open, but that will be closed at some point here today. And so that's it. They'll be blocked. Those two ramps will stay closed until Saturday afternoon. It was kind of choppy, the lane opening and closing of that ramp last week just due to the weather, but definitely today this ramp closure, these two ramps being closed, are going to stay closed through Saturday afternoon. Already that northbound Route 6 ramp to War Memorial Drive is blocked. 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
0: Mostly cloudy, very, very slight chance of showers, but it's a great day again. Humidity down, 83 today. Tomorrow, 81. Again, very, very slight chance of precipitation. 81, partly cloudy tomorrow. Thursday, mostly sunny, 82. So a nice week, very comfortable week ahead. Right now, 65.
11: 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Coming up after this short break, we're going to talk to Sean Sullivan of Kelleher's. There is something happening there tonight that is jaw-dropping in its magnitude. The fact that it's free is happening tonight on our Peoria Riverfront in front of Kelleher's. Sean will explain everything in just a second.
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11: It's Greg and Dan Show on WMBD. Greg Batten, Dan DiOrio. How's it all going?
0: Hey, forecast for tonight. Great.
11: Is it going to be nice tonight?
0: Yeah.
11: We'll tell you why that's important in just a second. Listen to this.

0: RD, all young women from Ireland.
1: If you haven't heard of it, it's okay, but their audience has.
0: They are in the process. They're in the process of blowing up into this thing.
1: Yeah.
0: And they're going to take a world tour opening for Ed Sheeran starting tomorrow.
1: Wait a minute. So they're starting a world tour indoors with Ed Sheeran tomorrow. But somehow they're here tonight in front of Kelleher's.
0: Sean Sullivan.
1: That doesn't make sense.
0: Sean Sullivan from Kelleher's. How is this happening?
2: Yeah. Well, you know, it's an amazing thing what we can do here in Peoria, Illinois. Right, guys?
0: Yeah, I believe in you. I believe in you.
2: Yeah. I appreciate you guys having us on this morning here. Yeah, no, it was amazing. When Peoria Irish Fest, the guys over there called me up a couple months ago and said, hey, we got this band, Bird. They're an all-Irish female super group, and we want to bring them here to Peoria. It's going to be our warm-up to the Peoria Irish Fest, which happens August 28th through the 30th down here on the riverfront as well.
0: Right.
2: They're like, hey, we got to get these people down here. These girls are just amazing. It's going to be something that Peoria has never seen before. And as soon as I started watching the videos after that, I was hooked. I mean, the energy that these women bring is just something else.
0: And there's like a million of them. I think it's like 12 or something. But it's this big, intimidating, beautiful bunch of people who bring this traditional, sometimes not traditional, Irish music. And they're going on world tour starting tonight for free in front of Keller.
2: Their only free show. Yep,
0: their only free show
2: here in the North American tour. Yeah, so we have them down here, and the Roundstone Buskirks are going to open up for them. It starts at 6:30 tonight, and that's when the music will all start happening. We're going to have that opening act, and then we get right into them. But, yeah, they've been called, you know, the Spice Girls of trad music out of Ireland. I mean, it's something else with the singing, the dancing, all the instruments that they're playing. When I started watching those videos, it was like, holy cow, how is this all happening? But, I mean, everything from the fiddle, guitar, drums, banjos, keyboards, flutes. I mean, these girls just rock out. The energy, the dancing.
0: And, dude, they just started 2 years ago.
1: And Greg said they're about to blow up, and they could, and then you'll be like, hey, I saw them at Kelleher's.
0: Yeah, I saw them at Kelleher's the other night.
2: We started here, right? All down here in Peoria on the riverfront at Kelleher's on water.
0: On a Tuesday. Yeah, so. All right, so the music starts at 6:30. Come on down, grab something to eat, have a beer, whatever, and hang out and see these young ladies. The traditional setup right in front, right on Water Street.
2: Yep. We got a big stage coming down here, and yeah, with the help from the Peoria Irish Fest, St. Patrick's Society, and the Ken and Doris Cole Foundation, they are able to put us all on here on the riverfront down here. I mean, it's going to be a beautiful night. Come down and enjoy this.
0: Thanks for talking to us, Sean. Have fun tonight with Bird. That's Sean Sullivan from Kelleher's. Truly, okay, we got two things happening simultaneously tonight. We got these people, and then at the Prairie Home Alliance Theater with the symphony, we got Gregory Alan Isaacoff.
1: Yeah.
0: Also, this is the only indoor venue he will play
1: on
0: all summer.
1: Tour. There's and people the coming from all over the world
0: the
1: for this.
0: The smallest venue.
1: Yeah.
0: Is, so within two blocks of each other,
1: yeah.
0: These two
1: hey, Greg,
0: crazy good show.
1: There's nothing to do in Peoria.
0: I hear you.
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5: It's a hoax.
6: I'm Dave Anthony, Fox News. That's what President Trump is telling voters in Alaska on primary day, warning them not to back an imposter in a Senate race with about a dozen candidates.
7: Two of them are named Dan Sullivan. Dan J. Sullivan, a retired teacher, and incumbent Republican Senator Dan S. Sullivan, who is seeking a third term. And President Trump is up early this morning, already posting online, Alaska, be careful, vote for the real Dan Sullivan today.
6: Fox's Alex Hogan, the other Dan Sullivan, insists his campaign is not a sham. Among those also trying to unseat Senator Dan Sullivan, former Democratic Congresswoman Mary Peltola, the top four in today's primary advanced to November. There are also primaries in Wyoming and Florida, where Democratic Socialists are challenging two more House Democrats. Oliver Larkin hoping to unseat Congressman Jared Moskowitz, making immigration enforcement a big issue.
8: What it does is it endangers us. We do not need ICE to keep our communities safe.
6: In California, there's a special election to replace ex-Democratic Congressman Eric Swalwell. And the winner will be a Democrat. Aisha Wahab and Melissa Hernandez advanced in a June runoff to primary to today's runoff. Meanwhile, Fox's Todd Pyro has an update on a Swalwell controversy.
9: Swalwell admitted to FBI agents that he had, quote, physical relations with suspected Chinese intel operative Christine Fang on a, quote, handful of occasions.
6: Though the ex-congressman is not facing any charges in that.
9: All of this unfolding months after Swalwell resigned from Congress and dropped his run for California governor after unrelated allegations of rape and sexual assault.
6: Still no end in sight to the conflict with Iran, which again this morning insists the Strait of Hormuz will remain closed for shipping the day after President Trump insisted.
10: We have total control over the Strait. Now, they can be a nuisance. They can put a mine in the water, and people don't like having mines hit their billion-dollar ships.
6: Another ship was hit with another projectile today going through the strait. 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
11: WMBD Radio Local News. I'm Julia Bradley. A Georgia man has been convicted in the four-year-old shooting death of a Peoria high school student. 25 News reports a McLean County jury found Tommyale Anderson guilty of first-degree murder in the killing of Richwoods High School student Kanye Stowers at a Bloomington house party in 2022. Anderson was also convicted of attempted first-degree murder and aggravated discharge of a firearm. Prosecutors convinced jurors Anderson fired the weapon, pointing to social media evidence placing him in Bloomington that weekend. Sentencing is set for October 27th. A 63-year-old man is recovering after being hit while riding his electric bike Saturday night in Peoria. Police say it happened around 8:45 p.m. in the 2000 block of North North Street. The driver took off, but police tracked him down on West McClure. 58-year-old Verdell Montgomery is facing charges of driving under the influence and leaving the scene of a crash that left that victim with a head injury. His injuries were not life-threatening. Over $250,000 is headed to Illinois' 46th district to help residents sharpen their job skills. State Senator Dave Kaler announced $253,000 in state grants for local literacy programs. It's about more than just books. 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Locally, Neighborhood House is getting $82,000, while the Peoria County Regional Office of Education is receiving over $66,000. 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
14: The 25 News First Alert forecast features quiet but cloudier weather for much of our Tuesday. We'll start off with increasing clouds out the door this morning with temperatures starting off in the mid to the lower 60s before daytime highs top out near the 80-degree mark yet again. Expect mostly cloudy skies for a majority of the day as a complex of storms slowly works its way towards us. That'll likely fizzle on out throughout the day, but we can't rule out a few storms late this evening into tonight ahead of a passing cold front. I'm 25 News First Alert meteorologist Valent Salivari for WMBD Radio.
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16: And on Route 6, we're seeing some tight traffic northbound from I-74, and that will go up to War Memorial Drive. The ramp's now closed. Northbound Route 6 to War Memorial Drive, that's going to be closed through Saturday afternoon. The other ramp scheduled to block but still looks open is the ramp from War Memorial Drive to northbound Route 6, already getting a little crowded. Eastbound 474, where the lane closure starts on the Shade Lowman Bridge. That's the right lane block. I'm not seeing a lane closure around the bridge or even coming towards the Route 29 interchange there, Creve Coeur. So it's likely westbound. All lanes are open, just the lane closure eastbound, at least for now. 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
0: All right, here's the deal. Sherman's, they're having a battle over there at Sherman's, Danny. I don't know if you've been hearing about it. You hear it on the radio and see it on TV. Over there, Paul and Larry, the accountant, are kind of arguing over, is it the Labor Day event or the Larry Day event?
1: Yeah.
0: Larry's always looking for some help to get some attention. Yeah. He's needy. Well, he's back in the accounting department.
1: Yeah.
0: So regardless, the savings is there for you. You can store-wide savings up to 50%, 18 months, no interest on all appliances, delivery tomorrow, they got a million of them in stock, all that stuff. 50% off or 60 months, no interest on furniture. And now you walk into that newly remodeled store. What used to be the main door, or the only door, is now kind of the furniture door. It's the one on the left. You walk in, I'm telling you, their new lines of furniture is going to jump out at you right there in the front.
1: I got to look because my Sherman's couch and recliner's 25 years old. Still going, just broken in.
0: Here's the deal. Here's the deal with that.
1: Yeah.
0: And that's, I'm glad you brought that up because we live in a disposable world now. And that's not what you're getting with Sherman's.
1: No,
0: you're getting furniture that's going to last. 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

0: Chris Hayden, is it Panettiere?
1: I think it's Panettiere. I just looked that up. Panettiere.
0: And Greg and I are both, that's the, we got Iran, we got all this stuff going on. That's the
1: that
0: lead.
1: That was very interesting to me.
0: Yeah.
1: What do you think that was? I mean, God bless her. I'm so sorry. She's a young lady. Had evidently some struggles with some things.
0: Mm-hmm.
1: 36. We don't know the real situation yet, although we're sneaking out information. There was a cardiac arrest call.
0: Possible overdose.
1: Could be an overdose, all of those things. But I did find that strange. She's famous, but not.
0: And
1: she's
0: not
1: Jerry Seinfeld famous.
0: No, and I'm sure there's part of the public. It's kind of a natural reaction to go, well, she had everything. Why is that the lead story? But actually, there's a silver lining in this because she was popular and wealthy, although there's some reports maybe she had spent money on drugs. Who knows? That's just all rumor. But the fact that somebody who is in a very popular, people loved her. She's this. She was a country singer, but still struggled with mental health issues. To me, there's a silver lining because you don't have to be that, but how many people who are successful we know struggle with this or not have money and struggle with it?
1: Yeah, it does shine the light there on that situation. It is odd because she wasn't a big name. She was a famous name, but not a huge name. So anyway, more on that. There is a subset story to that that I am going to be very careful with.
0: Okay.
1: There's a conversation in the world about that young woman that maybe this wasn't an accident because she had recently called out somebody on a sexual assault and maybe that person was important. That's as fuzzy as it gets, and it is completely fuzzy. I'm not sure what that all means.
0: There was a story when she was 18. She supposedly went on a date and was raped by someone very famous.
1: Right, but she just told that story recently.
0: Right.
1: Right. Now, speaking of other stories that make no sense to me. So what do we got going on? We got a war. We got the Ukraine-Russia thing not going anywhere.
0: We're going to have Angela Weck in, the World Affairs Council Russian expert. There's so many under things going on in that war that's fascinating.
1: Yeah, but it's not going anywhere. Are you about to tell me it's about to end?
0: No. I think it's about to heat up to the point
1: okay,
0: where, like,
1: I mean.
0: Oh, my gosh, that's a real war,
1: well, that's,
0: even though it is
1: that's
0: a real
1: what I'm talking
0: war.
1: About.
0: Yeah.
1: It's not going anywhere.
0: No.
1: Iran's not going anywhere.
0: Oh, no.
1: The economy is weird because, stock market's fine. A lot of us are struggling to figure out, okay, why did that grocery bill was $196? Last time it was $125.
0: On that, a real sidebar real quick. There's a new name. Look out. Georgia Senator John Ossoff.
1: He's the guy calling out the president.
0: Oh, yeah.
1: And he called. I'm glad you brought it up because he called out this story. And this is why now it's all over the place. He asked in a speech the other day why Natalie Harp, the political aide who travels exclusively next to Donald Trump everywhere.
0: The diaper nurse.
1: Well,
0: that's what they call her.
1: Well, they also call her the printer.
0: Yeah.
1: Because she prints out in hard copy news stories that she knows he will like to read. Mm-hmm. He doesn't like to read on a screen. He likes to read a piece of paper.
0: You know, me too.
1: Yeah. A lot of people do that.
0: Yeah.
1: But in the last 36 hours, because of his speech, what's his name again?
0: John
1: Ossoff.
0: Ossoff, Georgia Senator. Yep.
1: Because he asked the question. He goes, what's the deal with this woman that is always with the president? And he made some insinuations, and now reporters are asking him about it.
0: Well, the Drudge Report, which used to be a conservative website, people go, well, why are you listening to the Drudge Report? You bring it up. That's such conservative. I go, have you seen it in the last 2 years? They're ripping Trump, and here's one of their headlines. Where's Melania? Missing for a month. Natalie everywhere.
1: I am aware that concurrent with the Natalie Harp story is that Mrs. Trump hasn't been seen publicly for a long time.
0: Yeah.
1: As has not Mitch McConnell still, but we've stopped talking about that. We just stopped. We just stopped talking about it. He just disappeared.
0: Yeah.
1: Whether or not any of that story about his stuff is true, who knows?
0: Yeah.
1: But I know this, he ain't back.
0: No.
1: Where's he at? I did a lot of good English right there in that last couple of sentences.

0: Anyway, 7:15 WMBD, other stuff in the news.
1: Yeah, I want to bring this up because I think Trump's trying with Iran, okay? But I don't know. It's convoluted to me because I don't know who they're talking to. Because Iran's saying stuff like, well, if they don't negotiate, we're going to bomb. I go, that's our line. So because the IGRC is very militant, not going to bend into anything that Trump said. And so I'm like, who are we? Are we negotiating with some sort of entity that represents Iran, or do they have a say in all of this? Well, but, okay, and everyone's like, well, the critics of President Trump say, well, he brings up we've decimated our military. Then how do they keep attacking, like, Oman and hit our huge supply base in Oman that led to some of the conditions supposedly on the Abraham Lincoln? The SS
0: Well, and by the way, yesterday Donald Trump said that he would bomb the S word out of Oman if they keep helping Iran. He said that word. I'm going to bomb the blank out of them.
1: How many? And Oman's trying to do a deal because I think Saudi Arabia wants a deal too. Okay, so all this is going on. Have we decimated Iran? Well, they still seem to find weapons. But remember I said about a month ago, intelligence is saying they're being backdoored. They're getting missiles and all that. It's not just that. And here we go. NBC News. Russia is shipping explosives to Iran to bolster its missile and drone arsenal. So we could bomb and do certain things. They're getting help.
0: Absolutely, they're getting help.
1: Mm-hmm.
0: Keeping it local, we told this story half an hour ago. I'm going to tell it one more time because there is a fine point I need to make about it. Julia's had it in the news. You've been hearing it this morning. I'm not going to give names, but there's the story. Young man takes home a young woman to his home in the middle of the night, Saturday night. So Friday night into Saturday morning, Tazewell County. It's a setup. Her boyfriend shows up in a mask, robs the guy, shoots him. He's going to be okay.
1: Good.
0: The people that live in that area down there by Manitou are quick to send me a text to say, not Manitou, it's the Talbot subdivision. Everybody who knows anything about that neighborhood down that way knows exactly where that is.
1: Yeah.
0: On the Manitou Blacktop and Sky Ranch Road. That's the Talbot subdivision.
1: It sounds like it's notorious. I don't want to say that.
0: No, it's not notorious, but it's separate. It's not Manitou. It might be a Manitou mailing address.
1: Greg, it's South Pekin.
0: Exactly. There are three communities. South Pekin, and North Pekin. They're all separate. I would bet dollars to donuts, as my dad would say, that the people of Manitou want to make, that's Talbot. They're out there. That's a couple of miles away.
1: Okay, I'm glad he's going to be okay.
0: Me too.
1: But how many of you, even a law enforcement, said, so you picked up and took home a stripper?
0: Well, we don't know that it was a stripper.
1: Oh, okay.
0: We don't know.
1: Sorry,
0: that.
1: I thought that was a stripper. I apologize.
0: We do not know that. That was a funny joke, but we do not know that. 7:19 on WMBD, it is the Greg and Dan Show. 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
2: I believe this is the last school district to go back. Pekin goes back today. Today's their first day. Now, ICC went back yesterday with traffic that slowed down a bit on Route 24, the hill off the McCluggage Bridge, also Main Street around Centennial Drive. And we posted information about the Bradley move-in this weekend, which starts with parking restrictions on Thursday. So check that out on our Traffic One Facebook page. Then Bradley goes back next week. Overall, pretty typical slowdowns on Route 6 heading northbound, and that ramp to War Memorial Drive is now closed, and that's going to stay closed now through Saturday afternoon. We're seeing some tight traffic eastbound 474 where it goes down to one lane at the Shade Loman Bridge. 272-1813 is the OSF Medical Group Traffic Spotter Hotline. I'm Ken Zersky, UfferingAutoGroup.com, Traffic 1.
1: All right. Hey, after the last week or so, I mean, this is a nice break.
0: Yeah, it is. It's beautiful.
1: Today, 83, very slight chance of showers. They're in the area, but outside the area. 83, mostly cloudy, sun peeking through, though. Tomorrow, 81, a very, very slight chance of showers. And then Thursday, mostly sunny, 82 right now, 65.
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0: It's Greg and Dan Show on WMBD. Greg Batten, Dan DiOrio, 724. We're going to get to the G&D BOQ, the Book of Questions, in a minute. Paige is here. Hi, Paige.
7: Hi.
0: Welcome home.
7: Thank you.
0: Over there is Julia Bradley. Hi,
8: Hi.
0: Julia.
8: Hi.
0: Before we get to the question, we're going to revisit something from a little bit ago. Danny had a brush with danger the other day in his mailbox.
1: Friday night, picked the mail, fine. Got Saturday, when Sunday pulled an envelope out, thousands. I mean, like National Geographic, Epic Anthill in my mailbox. Monday, didn't spray or anything, gone.
0: Let me ask you something. Yeah. Was there literally a hill or just ants?
1: Ants everywhere.
0: But there was not like a pile thing. Okay.
1: But just, I mean, you looked in there, it's like movement.
0: Okay, so before we get to the question, I got to, because this is all important. Yeah. Ready? Joy, you ready?
8: I'm ready.
0: Paige, you ready?
8: Yeah.
0: Everybody's ready. Somebody sent in this note to us from a listener. I'm a mail lady. Regarding Dan's ant story, he's not the only one. I have hundreds of customers with millions of ants and ant eggs in their mailboxes.
1: In the mailbox.
0: It usually happens after a big rain.
1: Yes.
0: I'm assuming they're looking for a dry place to go.
8: Yeah.
0: Right?
8: Stay.
0: I also know that it happens more to boxes that are under trees.
1: Yes.
0: Yours is.
1: Big
0: right?
1: ash. Yeah.
0: Yep. What?
1: Ash. A-S-H.
0: Thank you.
7: That was funny.
0: That was good. And yes, they seem to just disappear after a day or so.
1: Yes!
0: Stick a dryer sheet in your mailbox. It keeps all kinds of critters away. Have a great day. Thanks, Mary.
1: Okay, and thank you, because I love the fact that she said some of them have millions.
0: Millions!
1: That's what it looked like.
0: That's crazy.
1: Yeah.
0: Dryer sheet does a lot of stuff. I think a dryer sheet will keep most mosquitoes away, I think.
1: Yeah,
0: right?
1: Yeah.
0: Or just get in your dryer. That keeps a lot of things away.
7: Yeah.
0: All right, here's the deal. The GND BOQ, it's a book of questions. We ask a question, you answer it on Facebook. Paige, what was our last question, please?
8: If you had to replace your hand with a kitchen utensil, what would it be?
1: Oh,
0: I don't know if I said it out loud, but I said it in my head. Spatula for me.
1: Yeah.
0: You can do a lot of stuff with a spatula.
9: I think I'd do a whisker. You know, for eggs, a whisker. You could pick things up with a whisker.
0: Yeah, you could. You might even be able to brush your teeth with a whisker.
1: Okay, Greg.
0: Yeah.
1: I've already done it. Because, you know, the hip replacement, my groin's high, I can't get pulled.
0: This is the best segment of the show ever. Go.
1: So I walk around on my belt with a spatula. Well, not a spatula, tongs.
0: On your belt so you can pick stuff up?
1: I'm picking stuff up left and right.
0: There you are, left and right. Left and right. He went out by his big ash and picked up some stuff yesterday. What's the answers what's the answers on the Facebook there, Paige?
8: Shane said meat cleaver.
0: Meat cleaver would be very dangerous. Go ahead.
8: Nikki said a spork.
0: A spork.
1: Oh.
0: A spork.
1: Yeah.
0: Greatest invention ever. Okay.
8: Kurt said a cutting board so I could smack the first person to make a wisecrack about my cooking. Rob said a wooden spoon.
0: Yeah, a wooden spoon is helpful for a lot of things. Go ahead.
8: And the rest of the people said tongs.
0: No kidding, Danny.
1: Yes,
0: oh, my God.
1: Yeah.
0: Dan's breaking the path for everybody to have tongs implanted in their arm.
1: And the other one, pizza cutter.
0: Pizza cutter's good. 728 on WMBD. So here's what I'm doing. Ask me where I got
1: to go to the bathroom,
0: ask me, well, not with tongs. Ask me where I got the book.
1: Where'd you get the book, Greg?
0: I was down in Manitou, as it turns out.
1: No kidding.
0: And I stopped by the Manitou Hardware and Tire Center.
1: Yeah, oh.
0: You know, because that's the kind of place you want to go.
1: Yeah.
0: When you go to the Manitou Hardware and Tire Center, is there anything in there they don't have?
1: Oh,
0: no.
1: No.
0: They've got it all.
1: Yeah.
0: They got tires.
1: Yeah.
0: They got tongs.
1: Yep.
0: They got hardware. Everything you need. Probably a Mother's Day gift in there somewhere as well.
1: Yeah.
0: But they did have, I talked to Mr. Manitou.
1: And even stuff for Halloween.
0: And he said, look, here's the book. I just opened it. Sorry. I opened it prematurely. Rainbows, unicorns.
9: Look at all the sparkles.
0: Sparkles. And he said, this book's got a lot of good questions in it. I hope you enjoy it. And I said, thank you, Mr. Manitou, Hardware and Tire Center man. And so now what Paige does, holds up a number to Dan. Dan tells me the number. I look at that page.
1: Three.
0: Just three?
1: Three.
0: Oh, my God. Okay, hang on a second. That's going to throw me off a little bit. They're not in numerical order, so.
1: Three's probably way in the back.
0: Probably, the way this book's set up. Hey, this book is autographed by, never mind. I was going to make a joke about something down that way, but I'm not going to do it.
1: Okay.
0: Ready?
1: Yeah.
0: Here it goes. If you had to give a 20-minute TED Talk, you know those TED Talks that are so popular?
1: Yes. Mm-hmm.
0: With zero preparation. What would you talk about? So somebody goes, go. So you need 20 minutes on something that you can really speak about. What would it be? Anything jump to mind to you, Julia?
9: Music.
0: Music. Julia can talk about music. She's a music person. What about you, Dana?
1: Betting on sports.
0: Oh, my goodness. I am recording this. Can we please do it for realsies? What about you, Paige Cole DePager?
8: Taylor Swift.
0: You could do 20 minutes on Taylor?
9: I'm sure she could.
8: One Direction.
0: Oh, start naming bands. She'll just talk about all of them.
1: Yeah.
0: I'm trying to think. I get very passionate about this, what we do here. I could talk about this for a lot, you know, about communication and how to do interviews and all those kind of things.
1: Greg, yours would be, because you are chairman of someone should do something about that.
0: Yes.
1: You could speak for 20 minutes on that.
0: About just that.
1: Yeah.
0: Hey, somebody should pick that up. That's been sitting there for 2 weeks. Yeah. All right. Go to Facebook. Paige will put it up on our Facebook page, The Greg and Dan Show, where you can see past interviews and all kinds of stuff going on around here. and we appreciate your answers ahead of time. We're going to talk traffic stuff with some Peoria police officers next.
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10: Fox News, I'm CJ Papa. President Trump insists the U.S. controls the Strait of Hormuz, but Qatar's foreign ministry spokesperson says an agreement over the waterway would make it much easier to resume the U.S.-Iran talks. Primary day in Alaska, Republican incumbent Senator Dan S. Sullivan on the ballot with Dan J. Sullivan, a self-described Republican. President Trump posting earlier on Truth Social.
11: Alaska, be careful. Vote for the real Dan Sullivan today. Through me, he's brought hundreds of billion of dollars back to your state. So the race also includes former Congresswoman Democrat Mary Peltola. All candidates appear on the same ballot, and the four who receive the most votes will then go on to qualify for the ranked vote in the midterms.
10: That is Fox's Alex Hogan reporting. The polls close at midnight Eastern. 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
12: WMBD Radio Local News, I'm Julia Bradley. Governor Pritzker highlighted national rankings when recognizing Illinois as one of the nation's leaders in education, as well as the state's continued efforts to invest and make access to education more affordable. Among the highlights, Illinois high school's graduation rates have reached a record 89%, along with record high rates for both Black and Latino students. Nearly half of all in-state college students at public universities pay nothing, while over half of college students pay 25% or less for tuition and fees. An East Peoria man is behind bars following an alleged home invasion. Police say 32-year-old Cody Washington broke into a home on Kerfoot Street in the middle of the night last Wednesday and sexually assaulted a juvenile in her bedroom. Washington was gone by the time police arrived, but detective works with state forensic services to track him down and make an arrest the same day. He's currently being held at the Tazewell County Jail, facing charges including home invasion and sexual exploitation of a minor. Summer months mean less blood donations. Unfortunately, the demand for blood never decreases. Impact Life is partnering with local blood donors and drive hosts on community blood drives next week. All the donors will receive rewards for Impact Life or the option to contribute to a nonprofit through the Blood Center's Good Giving Initiative. More information on donate sites and times can be found on our website. Dunlap High School has been recognized as one of the best high schools in the nation. U.S. News and World Report recognizing Dunlap for student performance on state-required tests, graduation rates, and how well the school prepares students for college. Dunlap is ranked in the top 50 high schools in the state of Illinois. More news in 30 minutes or as it breaks and always at WMBDradio.com.
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14: The 25 News First Alert forecast features quiet but cloudier weather for much of our Tuesday. We'll start off with increasing clouds out the door this morning with temperatures starting off in the mid to the lower 60s before daytime highs top out near the 80-degree mark yet again. Expect mostly cloudy skies for a majority of the day as a complex of storms slowly works its way towards us. That'll likely fizzle on out throughout the day, but we can't rule out a few storms late this evening into tonight ahead of a passing cold front. I'm 25 News First Alert meteorologist Valent Salivari for WMBD Radio.
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17: Yeah, they're not wasting any time here. The milling and resurfacing crews on northbound Route 6, the Ramp 2 War Memorial Drive. That ramp is closed, and you'll see it, all the trucks there, the cold planer, the roto milling machine there too. So they are definitely working close to traffic, but the right lane remains closed. Of course, the ramp's blocked, and traffic is slowing down there northbound from just past I-74. The other ramp blocked is the War Memorial Drive ramp to northbound Route 6, and both those ramps are going to stay closed
2: until Saturday afternoon. Want to point out eastbound Glen at University, that right lane is blocked, so you're going to see a little tighter traffic on Glen there. Storm sewer work, of course, University heading northbound heavy up to Northmore with the school traffic. School traffic now in Pekin. That's their first day back today, so you'll see school traffic and school buses in Pekin this morning. And I-474 heading eastbound only is a bit tight there where it goes down to one lane at the Shade Loma Bridge, the right lane blocked. Oberlander Electric prides itself in being the go-to electrical contractor for all your commercial projects, with design options for every budget, every situation, the most highly skilled electrical workforce. 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
0: Well, a couple of things about Bradley University to remind you of. First of all, move-in is coming up later this week. We'll have Julia's going to be interviewing the chief over there, Josco, to talk about road closings, and they do a wonderful job of all of that. But be aware of that. This is happening in the next few days. Also, just so much movement. The Harper Hall renovations, they announced that a couple of weeks ago. The other day, they announced two new majors, data science and artificial intelligence.
1: I think that's forward thinking. And really, that whole AI thing can take so many different avenues. So it'll be interesting to follow that.
0: And it is time, if you have a high school student or junior, senior that's thinking about what to do next, this is now the application for the fall of 2027.
1: Yeah.
0: So now is the time to do that. And just take a look around. Drive around campus. 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
1: Everyone there from, you know, President Chad all the way on down to the students like that there's a buzz.
0: There is a vibe there on campus that hasn't been for a long time. Bradley.edu.
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0: It's Greg and Dan show on WMBD. Greg Batten, Dan DiOrio, 740. Anytime officers of the Peoria Police Department are in the studio, people around the building are like, hey, is something going on? Yeah. No, no, you know, say, Greg and Dan do something? What's going on? We wanted to talk about, and we've talked about it before, not that long ago, actually, with Chief Dixon, about traffic enforcement, about making sure that our roads are safe because we're all driving goofy these days.
1: And we brought in the state police to augment
0: right.
1: some of this
0: and
1: stuff.
0: And so there was a release that came out the other day. Our friend Simone sent it out and said that the Click It or Ticket program is enforced from now all the way through Labor Day all over the state of Illinois. It's 200 agencies involved in this, including the Peoria Police Department. And the effort is to, I mean, the effort is to keep us safer. We're driving, I think, anecdotally, we're driving different than we used
1: and to. And more distracted than we ever have.
0: And we've got some officers in. We'll start with, Lieutenant Chad Oberly. Hi, Lieutenant Oberly. How are you, sir?
3: Good. How are you?
0: You are a traffic lieutenant. This is your purvey. This is your real, your day-to-day. I can't imagine what it must be like for you to just drive as a pedestrian or a civilian and not go nuts.
3: Yeah, it can be frustrating seeing all the dangerous driving out there.
0: Is it worse than... How long have you been an officer?
3: I've been a police officer for over 29 years. Yeah. I spent 7 years as a traffic officer with our department, and I believe it has become worse.
0: And do you have a theory, private or otherwise? Is there a theory why it's worse?
3: Well, I think part of it is the distracted driving, you know, cell phones and all that. We didn't have a lot of that back when I was a
1: traffic
3: officer.
1: I was just telling
3: you,
1: off air, I saw a guy, I could see a cell phone kind of mounted to his left, and he's driving, Greg, watching a movie. I'm like, that's nuts.
0: Yeah, it doesn't surprise me, I guess. Speed, is speed worse than it used to be?
3: I don't know if it's worse. I think it's always been an issue.
0: Yeah.
3: So we do what we can to try to stop that, mitigate that, but I think it's always been an
1: issue. Okay, so one of our listeners what lives on Sterling, kind of that area, and he said the number of people who run red lights, he goes, it's gotten bad. Now, here's my question, though. Going down Knoxville, there's a group of us. We're doing 45, maybe 50, but we start to come to a light. Okay, and I don't know distance and conditions, but we're all looking around like we're all going, right? Because if one person puts on the brakes, there's going to be an accident. So there's a difference between using or what I call massaging the yellow. And I told my kids when they're driving, when you get a green, sit for 2 full seconds and watch because someone may. So how? Where's the difference? For us drivers, where's the difference and what are you really looking for?
3: Well, running a red light is running a red light, no matter how many people do it.
0: Guilty. So, you're guilty.
3: So if you cross over into that stop line or into the intersection when it's red,
1: and
3: that's
1: it turns,
3: a violation.
1: Okay, but what if it's yellow and then turns red?
3: Well, as long as you're past the stop line or into the intersection while it's yellow, that's okay.
1: Okay.
3: That's proceed with caution, so that's okay. But if it's red, that is a violation.
1: And we're seeing more of that.
3: Yes, I think so.
0: Yeah. Sergeant Chris White's here. He's in the traffic department, too. How you doing, sir? Good to meet you.
4: Good. Thank you for having me.
0: Well, your thoughts on all of this? What makes you, as an officer and as a human out there, what do you worry about? When you see people driving, what are you worried most about these days?
4: Well, my biggest worry is just safety. Like you mentioned a couple things, you know, those yellow to red lights. We see a lot of the turning left on red in front of cars that have the green. We see a lot of that. So just safety and awareness. You guys mentioned the distracted driving with the cell phones. You know, put your phones down. I mean, you can check that email. You can check that text message later. If you need to make a phone call, pull over to the side
1: or
4: of the
1: you
4: road
1: can talk to someone later.
4: Exactly. Yeah, that's right.
0: Talk to me about seatbelts. Seatbelts has been the law for a long, long time in the state of Illinois. Most of us, I think, automatically just do it without thinking about it. But some people don't. Can you tell from your car that I'm not wearing a seatbelt?
4: Absolutely, we can tell. There's different things. I'm not going to reveal our secrets of what
0: don't
4: we look
0: tell
4: for.
0: The secrets.
4: But yes,
0: I
4: definitely
0: love that you can tell.
4: Definitely, we can tell.
0: I love that you can tell because when you see videos of people going, "No, I was wearing it. I just unbuckled it." Yeah. I saw you 10 minutes ago.
1: Yeah.
0: That is hilarious.
4: One of the funny things with seatbelts, I might add, is that we find people often that have a buckled seatbelt, but the seatbelt is buckled not properly
0: behind them.
4: So it's buckled behind them, and they think, "Well, my seatbelt was buckled."
1: That's because they don't want to hear that constant dinging.
0: Okay, man, it's okay. It doesn't hurt to wear your seatbelt. That cracks me up. Traffic Officer Mike Bischoff is here. Hi, Mike. Good to see you, sir.
5: Good to see you.
0: So you're out there on the front lines every day, pulling us over, right?
5: Yes, sir.
0: Okay. Do people get mad at you? Primarily, because if you pulled me over today, Greg, you're going 12 over. I probably know I was doing that. And I'd be like, okay, I'm sorry.
5: I would say 9 times out of 10, I can get a thank you at the end of the stop, even if enforcement
0: way to go, Mike. Way to go.
5: Yeah.
0: Do you guys get worried? I'd like all three of you to chime in on this. I am a guy that likes to watch stuff on my phone, TikTok or Reels, and a lot of the algorithm that I get is traffic stops, where I see the officer come up with a cam, and then there's an exchange, and I get incensed about how weird people are. Do you think it's bad that that's out there? That all of the, do you watch those videos, Chris? Do you watch those videos?
4: I do not.
0: Okay, do you watch them, Mike, at all?
5: Yeah, I watch some of them.
0: It's what I worry about. I worry that that might be negative to you guys, like that we all get puffed up or something. And then, so the next time I'm going to talk to an officer, I'm going to say, yeah, well, you don't know the law, and then we have this whole thing. Chad, well, your thoughts on that?
3: I can see some positive and negative with it. You know, the positive I see is it's a good training tool for us. I've shown a lot of our younger officers some of these videos.
0: Yeah.
3: So we can learn
0: from the experiences. Oh, that's a good idea, yeah.
3: So that's a big thing. Learn how to talk to the people who say the things in those videos, because that's the negative side, is sometimes those things catch on.
0: Okay, here's something that we don't understand. We talk about it semi-frequently on the radio. And that is that Dan and I come from an era of the 60s and 70s. We went to high school in the 70s, right? And I don't know if you guys know this, but people in the 70s smoked weed.
1: Yeah.
0: And now there is a weed that is different than the weed that happened when we were kids.
1: I was on Sheridan, and there's nobody there. It was like 10 in the morning. No cars, no people, and I could smell weed in my car. I had to look around to see if someone was in the back seat smoking.
0: It is so pungent and so apparent that it's happening. How do you handle that? How do you handle that? If you smell it as you're driving, it must happen to you. Is that enough cause to pull somebody over?
3: Well, the laws have changed on that recently.
0: Okay.
3: And the state of Illinois has made it a little more difficult to do it based on the smell alone. So what we look for is their driving habits to see if they're violating the law, you know, having any dangerous driving or anything like that. So if there's a traffic violation, then certainly we can stop them proceed with that knowledge.
1: Or Greg, if they can't see out of the car.
0: Well, yeah, the Cheech and Chong video.
1: I've seen that. Yeah.
0: Michael, I'm going to ask you, because you're out there on the front lines every day. When you see somebody and you pull them over, is there a test that you give to see if somebody is under the influence of weed? How does that work?
5: We use the same standardized field sobriety test.
0: Oh, you do?
5: So there's a couple other
0: not
5: things.
0: Not a blood test necessarily or something like that?
5: That would come later on. If we do believe that there's some type of impairment there, we would take them down to the hospital and collect blood and urine if we're thinking that there's some type of drug involved rather than just being a standard alcohol DUI.
0: So, Sergeant, I'm going to ask you this question. Chief Dixon said to us 6 weeks ago, 8 weeks ago, that the categories are running red lights, speeding, distracted, seatbelt. That's what he would like to focus on. Beyond that, impaired is a big one. DUI stuff. In your career, how long have you been an officer?
4: 20 years.
0: 20 years. In your 20 years, are we any smarter about drinking and driving than we used to be, or are we still doing it dumb?
4: I think we're more educated. It still happens. I would think that, you know, now that you mentioned the cannabis usage, we have that element added onto it for the impairment side, but I think as far as like the alcohol side, we're more educated in that, and we've seen some different efforts in enforcement action towards that. But then we also have this cannabis use.
0: That's complicated. That is so complicated. Yeah. It's
4: like
0: unbelievable.
4: You said, it's kind of quite the process to get from, you know, once you make contact to determining that they're under the influence, and he said going to the hospital, and so it's
1: And the thing is, like, we're standing in a convenience store in the back, the door's open, and we can immediately smell the person.
0: Yeah, it's an interesting
1: game.
0: So
1: it's us. Okay.
0: Can you guys stick around for a minute? Can you go? Sure. I'll stay for 10 more minutes. We'll talk more with these officers from Peoria Police Department. And talk more about driving safe. And that's the bottom line. All of these conversations, myself included, I'm not in the business, but I don't want us to have wrecks. I'm so sorry. I'm so sad every time I see somebody.
1: Well, here's the question I want to ask them, because when we see cops, we kind of all like, ooh, I better be buckled in, whatever. I wonder if they're just driving around as civilians and just go, oh man,
0: I know, that's what I was thinking about the lieutenant.
1: And they're like,
0: over here.
1: I can't pull them over, but I wish.
0: Yeah. We'll get more of this conversation coming up in a couple of minutes. Right now, Kinzerski, I'm coming your way. Traffic.
2: Yeah, Route 6 heading northbound is on the brakes even before I-74, and that'll go up to War Memorial Drive. Well, the ramp is closed there at War Memorial Drive, the northbound ramp, and they are working big way there. The milling and resurfacing operation, very different than last week. Weather was the issue, and they did have the ramp closed for a time, but this will be blocked now until Saturday afternoon. Also, the War Memorial Drive ramp to northbound Route 6 blocked. Now, eastbound 474 is going to slow down around the Shade Loman Bridge. That's where it goes down to one lane. Looks like westbound down to one lane again, west of Springfield Road. We're actually seeing a westbound 74 slow down approaching the Murray Baker Bridge. 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
1: All right, boy, what a break after this last week to 10 days. Mostly cloudy. They're saying very slight chance. It's possible of showers. But 83, mostly cloudy. Tomorrow, 81, slight chance of showers. Thursday, mostly sunny, 82. Right now, 65.
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0: It's Greg and Dan show on WMBD. We had some officers from the Peoria Police Department in the other day. The word went out that click it or tickets back from now through Labor Day. And that's actually been around. That phrase has been around for some years. And mainly it means make sure you're wearing your seatbelt. But beyond that, Chief Dixon's directive over the last number of weeks since he first started as our chief is to watch the roadways. And these men in this room are doing so. Back to you, Lieutenant Oberly. You've been doing this a long time. and technology is different than it used to be.
3: Yes, sir.
0: Dan and I joke that when we were young and our dads first started getting tickets because of radar, our dads bought something called Fuzzbusters.
1: Yeah.
0: Remember that?
3: I do.
1: There was a technology war.
0: There was a technology war going on. Is any of that nonsense still out there? Not Fuzzbusters, but do people still like go out of their way to try to be able to speed without getting caught?
3: Oh, I think so. They do. Yeah. That technology still exists, just in different forms.
1: Greg, I had someone in my family, not direct, but in my family, got pulled over years ago during this.
0: Yeah.
1: And told the cop, he goes, well, my Fuzzbuster didn't go off and got a ticket for that.
3: Sure, yep.
0: I have a weird question for you. Is it illegal for me? I'm driving down the road. I'm on 74. Any of you officers can answer this. I'm on 74. I see you set up, and I get past you, and then I flash my lights at other people. Is that a ticket for me?
3: It can be, actually. It's an improper use of your headlights, flashing them at someone like that.
1: You know what, though? For a while, when Route 29 in the Heights was known as the ticket area, because people do speed. And I'm like, when you flash your lights, everyone slows down. I go, well, that helps.
0: Well, the ultimate goal, right, Sergeant, is to get everybody safe.
4: That's it.
0: The goal. And do you ever feel like people misinterpret your intentions? You're not the bad guy. You're the safety guy. Really? Well,
4: absolutely. No one wants
0: to. So what do you say to people about that when they get mad at you?
4: You know, it's think about that. We're keeping everyone safe, right? It could be your loved one. That could be on the other end of someone driving recklessly, not paying attention, being distracted on their phone or speeding. So just kind of keep that in mind that, you know, you're getting a ticket, but, you know, we might be preventing, you know, an accident or whatever.
1: Greg, what you have to do is separate that moment where you get pulled over and it's like, well, I didn't... to how many times are you driving and you're like, if I would hand him a ticket and...
0: Oh, I do it all the time.
1: All the time.
0: In fact, I'm going to ask these officers after we get the microphone off if I can turn in a guy, because there's a guy I see every morning, every single morning.
1: Yeah.
0: Officer Bischoff is here as well.
1: Oh.
0: You're on the streets every day.
1: Yeah.
0: I want to ask you, what were you going to say? Go ahead.
1: You want to ask about electric bikes.
0: Oh, I do want to ask about electric bikes. We'll get back to that in a second. But when it comes to safety stuff, do you enforce car seats?
5: Yes, if we see car seat violations, that's definitely something else.
0: Is that enough to pull somebody over for? Or is it an addition to?
3: Yeah, if you see like a child standing up in the back seat or something like that, obviously that's some sort of a violation depending on their age. So, yeah, we could stop people for things like that.
0: And what about tags, our license plates? There's a lot of misinformation about that. I see people that have the temporary tags. I swear to God that guy's had that temporary tag for 3.5 years. Is that an issue? Do you have to watch out for those?
5: Yeah, it's definitely something that we're also looking for, is expired registration or the temporary tags, or taking maybe a tag off of some other car and putting it on your right. car.
0: Oh, that's, you know, that's like a good one on the video. Says, that's not my car.
1: But with all of us driving around crazy and distracted, I mean, I would think there's priorities of pulling people over.
3: Sure, absolutely, yeah. The dangerous driving actions is really the highest priority. We want to keep people safe, and so we look for those things that are more dangerous.
0: We got 1 minute. If we do have a question or a concern, or we actually maybe want to call the cops on somebody, what's the proper way to do that for traffic stuff, Sergeant?
4: Well, they can call obviously if it's an emergency, they can call 911 if someone's driving super reckless, speeding through lights and things of that nature, or they can call a non-emergency number with the police department.
0: And just say, hey, I saw this. Could you investigate?
4: Yes.
1: Hey, there's someone in my neighborhood who speeds every day. I mean, there may be.
0: Oh, that's the conversation I'm having in 60 seconds. I will have this all figured out by the end. You know me, Danny. Yeah. I like to get to the bottom of things. Here we go. It's good to see all of you guys. Thanks so much for what you do. Again, folks, reach out and talk to the folks here in the Peoria Police Department. We got Officer Bischoff, Sergeant Chris White, and Lieutenant Chad Oberle. It's all good to see all three of you guys.
3: Thanks, Ryan.
5: Thank you,
3: gentlemen.
5: Thank you for having us.
0: And tell the chief we said, hey, it is almost 8 o'clock on WMBD. We got a weird thing happening in our town tonight. Musically, we'll tell you about coming up. Weird, cool, by the way, after the news.
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12: Social media is on trial again. I'm Dave Anthony, Fox News. In particular, Meta, the owner of Facebook and Instagram.
13: The question is whether Meta knew something that users didn't. In other words, saying one thing in public, but something else in private.
12: Fox Business Network's Ashley Webster. 29 states have sued Meta, and attorneys general from four lead the case in court in Oakland. California's AG claims Meta has helped fuel a mental health crisis in children.
13: Meta is accused of designing platforms that are addictive. The tech company denies any wrongdoing. Also arguing that social media addiction is not an officially recognized psychiatric diagnosis.
12: The states want changes at Meta and damages that could top $1 trillion. Meta already lost cases related to harming teens in California and New Mexico, ordered to pay more than $900 million. Another ship hit by another projectile in the Strait of Hormuz today as Iran again insists the waterway remains closed. President Trump insists the strait's open and the U.S. controls it. Meanwhile, Fox's Trey Yingst reports from Tel Aviv there's new U.S. Israel tension.
14: Israel launched strikes against a Syrian airbase overnight, prompting U.S. Ambassador Tom Barrack to release a statement saying we are deeply concerned. He went on to say an unnecessary escalation that does not advance regional stability. Now, I spoke with a senior Israeli official about these reports, and they responded saying highly sensitive intelligence was shared with the United States in advance.
12: It's primary day in Wyoming and Florida, where Democratic Socialists are challenging two more House Democrats, Elijah Manley, running against Congresswoman Debbie Wasserman Schultz.
15: I'm not a supporter of open borders, but I'm also not a supporter of having an agency kidnapping Americans off the street like ICE has.
12: There are also primaries in Alaska. President Trump's warning voters to be careful of an imposter. A retired teacher named Dan Sullivan is one of the 15 candidates challenging GOP Senator Dan Sullivan. Republicans use Democrats are trying to trick voters. 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
16: WMBD Radio Local News, I'm Julia Bradley. A Georgia man has been convicted in the four-year-old shooting death of a Peoria high school student. 25 News reports a McLean County jury found Tommy Yale Anderson guilty of first-degree murder in the killing of Richwoods High School student Kanye Stowers at a Bloomington house party in 2022. Anderson was also convicted of attempted first-degree murder and aggravated discharge of a firearm. Prosecutors convinced jurors Anderson fired the weapon, pointing to social media evidence, placing him in Bloomington that weekend. Sentencing is set for October 20. Data centers are becoming a major issue in Illinois' governor's race. Capital News Illinois reports both Governor Pritzker and Republican challenger Darren Bailey have shifted their positions on the facilities as artificial intelligence has dramatically increased their energy and water demands. Pritzker, who championed data center tax incentives in 2019, since paused the program, it is calling for new regulations. Bailey, who voted against the original incentives, now wants to go further and pause tax breaks for all existing data center projects. Pritzker says new regulations should be voted on during the fall veto session in November. Over $250,000 is headed to Illinois' 46th district to help residents sharpen their job skills. State Senator Dave Kaler announced $253,000 in state grants for local literacy programs. This is about more than just books. It's about teaching the math and writing skills people need to get ahead in the workplace. Locally, Neighborhood House is getting $82,000, while the Peoria County Regional Office of Education is receiving over $66,000. More news in 30 minutes or as it breaks and always at WMBDRadio.com.
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2: The 25 News First Alert forecast features quiet but cloudier weather for much of our Tuesday. We'll start off with increasing clouds out the door this morning with temperatures starting off in the mid to the lower 60s before daytime highs top out near the 80-degree mark yet again. Expect mostly cloudy skies for a majority of the day as a complex of storms slowly works its way towards us. That'll likely fizzle on out throughout the day, but we can't rule out a few storms late this evening into tonight ahead of a passing cold front. I'm 25 News First Alert meteorologist Valent Salivari for WMED Radio.
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7: Martin Luther King Jr. Drive and MacArthur Highway. Report of a pedestrian hit by a car. We're seeing a delay on Route 6 northbound starting a little before I-74. Just tighter there through the work zone down to one lane because the ramp is closed. Northbound Route 6 ramp to our Memorial Drive, the milling and resurfacing. You'll see a big operation there. Very different than last week. All this was scheduled last week and really delayed due to the weather. And so they're back, and that ramp will be closed now until Saturday afternoon. We're seeing slow traffic on eastbound 474 starting around the Shea Loman Bridge where that goes down to one lane. Not bad now. Westbound 74 approaching the Murray Baker Bridge. There was a bit of a delay there. It's just a lot of traffic, not a lot of room. And a little more traffic in East Peoria on Main Street, Centennial Drive, Route 24, all that due to the ICC traffic back this week. Bradley back next week. Check out our Traffic One Facebook page. 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

0: Greg and Dan Show on WMBD. Greg Batten and Dan DiOrio. I'm the Greg, he's the Dan. 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All right, in the world of politics, politics and data centers have collided. Julia's had this story in our news this morning. I thought we'd talk about it for a little bit. So data centers, you know, a year ago, 2 years ago, we weren't talking about them. But politicians were. And Governor Pritzker signed tax incentives for data centers into law in his first year as governor. I said a couple years ago, I guess 7 years ago. Republicans and Democrats both celebrated. It was great. We're going to do all this cool stuff and all these infrastructure things are going to go start to happen in our state. And now, all these years later, Governor Pritzker has paused those incentives. And many, including his opponent, Darren Bailey, are also asking for a pause on the creation of these data centers because, well, you know, the reasons that people are worried about them is an environmental impact from noise to sucking down all the water to name it, their electricity use and so on and so forth. Here's what I find disingenuous, I think it's disingenuous. There are a lot of big companies that want to spend a lot of big money in places around the United States. Politicians like that. They like an investment like that because they can tout it. This has gotten odd because you would think if somebody wanted to drop a few billion dollars on a project, every governor in the United States would jump up and down to say yes to that. But now there's this hesitation because there really is a palpable pushback from the public. And it's bipartisan in most cases. There's not a party attached to the protests necessarily. This is where I feel that the game gets played, though. Everything, you can talk all you want before the election. All you want before the election. But if after the election, you change your mind and go, yeah, you know what, we should have those data centers because you know that you can't be unelected. The election's over, and I'm going to point to all candidates on this. Then that's disingenuous. If you think that data centers are a good idea now, but you don't want to say that until after the election's over, just say it. It might cost you the election, but at least it would be honest. I'm not saying anybody's being dishonest. I'm saying I think it's disingenuous.
1: You know, so when Kevin O'Leary of Shark Tank had his, he had the first huge project he was going to try, right? The one in Utah?
0: I don't know if it was first, but it was a big one.
1: One of the big ones.
0: Yeah, yeah.
1: And the lieutenant governor who was running said, oh, and they cut it way back and put him through a lot of hoops. And Kevin O'Leary said, I think this is the most important thing, in an interview in the local TV, said, we're not selling this thing well. And so the public may have been misinformation, but they're not selling us on it very good.
0: Moving on to something that the Supreme Court did today. The Supreme Court ended, or yesterday, has rejected President Trump's final appeal in the E. Jean Carroll case. The court is refusing to consider Trump's appeal to the $5 million judgment awarded to the New York writer. That award stems from a Manhattan jury finding Trump liable

0: for sexually abusing Carol in 1996 and then defaming her in 2022 when she told people about it. The justices first declined to hear Trump's appeal back in June. They have declined again. That is the end of that story. And much to his chagrin, dismay, whatever it might be, he will forever have that be part of his story. He will be convicted of that. You can't take that away now. He was hoping to wipe that out, and that's just not going to happen.
1: Okay, not to be, like, super critical of Trump, or it's not a judgment of him. It's just a statement. So the E. Jean Carroll case, this president, more than any other president, has so much going on. You're like, oh, yeah, I remember that. That was 6 months ago. But it's a it's completely forgotten.
0: Well, I believe if I don't know if this is my cheap seat point of view. It's the way he likes to do things because no one thing takes over.
1: Yeah.
0: If you're constantly doing something else.
1: Yeah. Yeah.
0: Yesterday he came out, or day before maybe, of pictures of the mall, the grass at the mall, and it's like vandals have ruined the grass. And everybody said, you just had a big state fair there. Yeah. But it's enough of a thing that people go, maybe we should talk about that.
1: Yeah.
0: And likewise, these days, his assistant is getting all this attention. This young woman who a lot of people call the printer, her name is Natalie Harp.
1: Or those disparagingly towards the Trump administration. There are some major publications calling her the diaper nurse.
0: I've heard that as well.
1: Yeah.
0: And that's from the other side, another thing. Who cares?
1: Yeah.
0: Unless she's dealing in government secrets or some national security issue, I don't give a flip about that.
1: Well, but the left media sees it as a weakness opening, and they're trying to, like, deal in salaciousness.
0: Well, they're not the only ones.
1: Yeah.
0: Both sides do it. Mm-hmm. That's just the latest one from the left.
1: Yeah.
0: They both do it. The guy that didn't cut up the reflecting pool was coming from that side.
1: Yeah.
0: He didn't do it.
1: Yeah.
0: But we bothered ourselves for 3 weeks about that.
1: Yeah.
0: Okay. 818, we're going to talk about something really cool happening in the Heights in a minute. The folks at Sun Collectors, these are wonderful young people that love helping people save money by understanding and then properly using solar. You have to have both of those, by the way. You have to understand it and properly do it. One of the proper things to do is to own your power. Sun Collectors are adamantly opposed to leasing programs, which a lot of their competitors do, if not all. They will sell you this equipment. This belongs to you.
1: Yeah. It's an investment.
0: It is an investment.
1: But what are my numbers? What's the return? What's the return on my investment? They can show you that. Based not on, like, broad-based numbers, but what is acre, you know, the size in your home.
0: And how does it work?
1: Yeah.
0: They'll come over. 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
2: Northbound Route 6 is on the brakes from I-74, and that will go up even a little past War Memorial Drive towards Allen Road, because all that traffic is going right by the War Memorial Drive exit. That's closed, and they're really working. Now, this is different from last week at all the weather issues. Now that ramp is going to be blocked until Saturday afternoon. Also, the War Memorial Drive ramp to northbound Route 6 is closed. Now, slow traffic, too, on Route 6 between Knoxville and Mossville Road. The other road work stretch there where it's slowing down is eastbound 474, and that's at the Shade Loma Bridge where it's down to one lane. Westbound 74, a little tight approaching the Murray Baker Bridge. Save time for sunshine. 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
1: Okay, now, the forecast looks good, but if a thunderstorm breaks out with some maybe rain and some wind, I don't want you to go, well, they said there wasn't any chance. There is a chance.
0: Okay? There's always a chance, Danny. Well, I was born thinking there's always a chance.
1: There's always a chance.
0: I could play in the NFL. There's always a chance.
1: They say about a 20. As it gets later, higher percent chance of rain. But today, mostly cloudy, 83. Tomorrow, partly cloudy, 81. Thursday, mostly sunny, 82. Right now, 65.
0: 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The energy is just flying out in these hot days. 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
4: Home Depot reports earnings this morning, kicking off quarterly reports from big retailers. Louis Navalier of Navalier & Associates doesn't expect a big pullback, even though retail sales declined last month.
5: The only reason retail sales fell is it was Amazon Prime Day in June. So when we got to July, there was a bit of a hangover, and online sales dropped 2.2%. Gas station sales dropped because lower prices at the pump. And we look at, the apparel spending was up 1.9, even furniture spending was up 3/10, but bars and restaurants was up 0.5%. It's been up for 5 months in a row.
4: Also reporting today, buy now, pay later company Klarna Group and home builder Toll Brothers. Also updates on the housing market for July. That's your Fox Business Report. I'm Jenny Coselda. Invested in you.
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0: It's Greg and Dan show on WMBD. Great Heights Jamboree, what is it? Rob Matheson is here. He is Four Brothers. You know him and all his shows that he does every weekend throughout the summer and early fall. Teresa Simmons is a Peoria Heights Village trustee. Good morning to both of you. How are you?
11: Good morning.
12: Good morning. Thanks for having us.
0: What's a jamboree, Teresa? Let's go. What is it?
11: The Great Heights Jamboree is an amazing civic event that we're going to start out with our wonderful Mayor Matt Wigginton. And we're going to do a celebration of recognition for our military veterans, active duty, and our first responders, and everyone in our community.
0: Nice. Well, and Rob, what's your role in all of this?
12: Well, they came to me a few weeks ago and said, let's throw a party along with all this great civic action.
0: Can I stop it real quick? Yeah. And it turns out you know how to throw a party.
12: Yeah. Yeah. I do it every once in a while.
0: Yeah, every little bit. I've heard about it. Every little bit you throw a good party.
12: A little bit every Saturday.
0: So is this all going to happen at your place?
12: No, actually it's going to be up the road. That's one of the big misnomers. This is actually at Tower Park.
0: Okay.
12: And also on Prospect Road. We're going to have so many people that we needed Prospect Road and Tower Park.
0: So you're going to close the road down for a while.
12: Correct, yeah.
0: And it's Saturday.
12: That's
0: this
12: right.
0: This Saturday from time to time. What is the time?
11: Saturday, August the 22nd. It's coming up really quick. It's going to be from noon to 11 p.m. Again, we're going to be blocking the road from Glen to Kingman. And
0: wait a minute. Noon to 11?
11: Noon to 11 p.m. It's a long day.
0: I don't have the horses for that. We are going to have a horse there. I'm going to need that horse.
12: Well, here's the thing. We're not going to serve you alcohol till 2. We're going to give you a two-hour buffer.
0: Rob, you've always looked out for me. I appreciate you, brother. Yeah. The Heights, you're a business owner in the Heights for a long time. If you've not been to Poor Brothers, it's in, what's that name of the building?
12: Heritage Square.
0: Heritage Square, thank you. And you've been a trustee in a community that is absolutely burgeoning with things, right?
11: Absolutely.
0: There's so many things.
1: You know, it's an old saying for the Heights, but I still like it. If it's happening, it's happening.
0: That used to be. That's true, though.
11: Yeah. Exclamation point.
0: I'm going to start with you, Teresa. Tell me about that from a trustee standpoint, from a village a governmental standpoint. What excites you the most? What's got you pumped?
11: The people. I've been a Heights mom for 37 years. Robbie actually went to the school with my boys. And the fact that the constituents and the people that are in the community is why I stay, and our schools.
0: Rob, what about you? How long have you been a business owner in the Heights?
12: For 10 years. Poor Brothers, Slohan.
0: Yeah. And, oh, yeah, I forgot about Slohan. Tell me about your perspective of it, because there's always challenges in a business.
12: Right.
0: Sometimes it's with a community. Sometimes it's just life, right? Well, tell me about that.
12: Well, real quick, when we're planning this event here, we were able to make one email, and within 4 days we had the mayor, public works director, village administrator, and police chief in the same room. So we were able to organize this great event, and that's what the Heights is. It's a small village that makes it work.
0: And you're nimble. You can do things.
12: Right.
0: So it starts at noon, goes till 11 p.m.
12: That's correct.
0: What kind of things am I doing? Am I listening to music? Am I eating food? What am I doing?
11: All of the above.
0: Yeah. Give me some highlights.
11: We're going to have food vendors. We're going to have music all day. Central Illinois Band Club. New Cats. We're going to have Frank's Hot Dog Contest.
0: Oh, I heard about this. Yeah, Frank Abnauer, our buddy Frank, is having a hot dog eating contest.
1: So our buddy Mark Elgini is kind of hosting that. And Mark said he's not bringing the little hot dogs.
0: Yeah.
1: He's bringing the
0: regular dog.
1: Yeah.
11: Holy
0: smokes.
12: Yeah.
0: Oh, that's out of my league.
11: I also want to mention that one of our local guys, Roy Ponce, is going to be giving a tribute with our celebratory part of the national anthem and Brainchild. We also have Damn Torpedoes, so that's that Tom Petty experience. And
12: yeah, the music, guys, is going to be outrageously great. I mean, we've got Brainchild, you know, is going to knock your socks off with the best guitar players in the area, right into a Tom Petty tribute band.
0: Cool.
12: She Was an American Girl. There's not a more American song. And then I want you to know about a guy named Chris Lager Band.
0: Okay.
12: Chris Lager's from Omaha, Nebraska, 20 years on the road.
0: Okay.
12: Roots, blues, funk, soul. He calls his concerts a celebration of life.
0: So if you
12: get a chance to see Chris Lager this Saturday, he's going to blow you away from 9
0: what
12: to
0: time?
12: 11.
0: He's the closer?
12: Mm-hmm. Yeah.
0: How you spell it? L-O-G-G-E-R?
12: L-A-G-E-R, like a lager beer.
0: Like a lager beer.
12: That's right.
0: That's perfect.
12: Yeah.
11: I also want to mention, if I may,
0: yes,
11: we're going to have Freedom Paws. I know a lot of people are very familiar with them.
0: Yep.
11: They help our veterans with animals for assistance. SIS is going to be there, Sisters in Support, Richwoods Township, Bounce Houses. We have a lot of things going on for free for kids.
1: Greg and I always joke about this, but people who have lived here for years go, oh, there's nothing to do around here.
0: Yeah, there's nothing to do.
1: Between Peoria and everything, there's always something going
0: on. So it is the Jamboree in Peoria Heights this weekend, this Saturday from noon. Just go to Tower Park.
12: Yep.
0: Find a place to park. You'll find it.
11: 4109 Prospect.
0: You don't have to walk far and enjoy yourself. It's good to see you both. Thank you for coming in.
12: Good to see you. We got to run the news.
0: Keep going in the Heights.
11: Thank you. Bang, bang, bang. We appreciate you guys.
0: It is 8:30 on WMBD. Speaking of music, there's something happening tonight in the Peoria area. In fact, just a couple of blocks from each other.
1: Yeah.
0: It's very unusual. We'll tell you about it coming up in just a couple of minutes here on WMBD. It's time for news.
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13: Fox News. I'm Therese Crowley. President Trump trolling Iran, posting a map of the Strait of Hormuz with a star-spangled caption, New U.S. Territory, the day after the U.S.-Iran ceasefire expired, telling reporters...
14: We have a blockade. We control it with a blockade.
13: Qatar's foreign ministry says an agreement over the strait would make it easier to resume U.S.-Iran talks. Primary day in Alaska, Florida, and Wyoming. The California race is on for former Congressman Eric Swalwell's seat. The White House declassified a three-year FBI probe into the former congressman's relationship with a suspected Chinese spy, Feng Fang, that found she helped solicit illegal campaign donations from foreign straw donors. OpenAI rolls out ChatGPT for teens under age 18. It claims stronger protection and more controls and a partnership with Code AI to teach teens how to use AI. 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
15: WMBD Radio Local News, I'm Julia Bradley. A man is recovering after being shot at his rural Tazewell County home early Saturday in what authorities call a setup. 25 News reports the victim brought a woman home he met that evening near Manitou, and shortly after, a masked man arrived and shot him in the chest. Investigators charged 23-year-old Anna Konok of Peoria and 22-year-old Austin Hawkins of East Peoria with armed robbery. Hawkins also facing charges for the shooting. Both are in the Tazewell County Jail. Governor Pritzker highlighted national rankings while recognizing Illinois as one of the nation's leaders in education, as well as the state's continued efforts to invest and making access to education more affordable. Among the highlights, Illinois' high school graduation rate has reached a record of 89%, along with record high rates for both Black and Latino students. Nearly half of all in-state college students at public universities pay nothing, while over half of college students pay 25% or less for tuition and fees. Dunlap High School being recognized as one of the best high schools in the nation. U.S. News and World Report recognizing Dunlap for student performance on state-required tests, graduation rates, and how well the school prepares students for college. Dunlap is ranked in the top 50 high schools in the state of Illinois. More news in 30 minutes or as it breaks, and always at WMBDRadio.com.
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17: The 25 News First Alert forecast features quiet but cloudier weather for much of our Tuesday. We'll start off with increasing clouds out the door this morning, with temperatures starting off in the mid to the lower 60s before daytime highs top out near the 80-degree mark yet again. Expect mostly cloudy skies for a majority of the day as a complex of storms slowly works its way towards us. That'll likely fizzle on out throughout the day, but we can't rule out a few storms late this evening into tonight ahead of a passing cold front. I'm 25 News First Alert meteorologist Valent Salivari for WMED Radio.
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2: And that's why westbound 74 is backed up. There's a stalled vehicle with help, and it's right as you get on the Murray Baker Bridge. So we're seeing a backup there from Main Street or a little bit before on westbound 74, and it's the right lane that's closed. Now, the southbound Route 6 slow down right around War Memorial Drive, and northbound backing up from I-74. The ramp from northbound Route 6 to and from War Memorial Drive now closed with that resurfacing work, and boy, they're working. It's what they were expected to do last week, delayed due to the weather, and that ramp is now blocked until Saturday afternoon. 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
0: All right, what are we doing about remodeling? What are we doing, people? We had a conversation. We've been talking about it. And then we haven't called C.T. Gabbert yet. Why not? They've been doing their thing for 48 years. There is nothing in this world that they haven't seen and haven't come up with a creative, cool design answer to? It could be small. It could be like, hey, you know what? We got a guest bathroom. It's kind of getting old. Can we have you come spruce that up? And it seems to you like, wow, maybe that's too little for them. No. It also could be, hey, we need an addition to the house. That's on the bigger side of things, obviously. All of it in between is what they do.
1: Another one that's very popular. Hey, our son's moving out, going to college. Okay, here we go. We're taking over the room.
0: We're taking that real estate back. Truly, that is a thing that happens.
1: Oh, yeah.
0: Turn your bedroom into a big bedroom en suite. It's really cool. They have seen everything. They like everything to be new, though. They don't cookie cutter any project.
1: No.
0: Your project is yours.
1: And they want it to reflect you.
0: Correct. 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
1: On the theme of, gosh, there's nothing to do here.
0: Okay.
1: We have two concerts happening tonight that are more niche, but one of them's about to blow up nationwide and tied to a big star. and a theater, no, a concert performance with the symphony of someone who has an unbelievable fan base that I've never heard of.
0: So let's start there. Gregory Alan Isakoff is going to perform tonight at the Prairie Home Alliance Theater. He's a farmer from Colorado.
1: Yeah.
0: He has a degree in horticulture. He is a farmer.
1: Yeah.
0: Who started performing folk and Americana kind of music way
1: for
0: back.
1: For 10 to 15 people.
0: Yeah, just a guy with a guitar. He'd show up at the bar and do some stuff.
1: Yeah.
0: Over the last number of years, he's become extremely popular. His albums are selling like crazy, or his downloads. And he's got a fan base, as Dan described, as it's just very rabid. And Dan and I just recently became aware of him because of this appearance tonight at the Peoria Symphony Orchestra show at the Prairie Home Alliance Theater at the Civic Center.
1: And it's the start of his schedule. And
0: his big tour. Yeah.
1: His big tour. And it's the only venue that's indoor. So people who have heard of him from all over the country looked up Peoria. They go, hey, we're coming.
0: All over the country.
1: Yeah.
0: So that's tonight, 7:30 at the Peoria Civic Center at the Prairie Home Alliance Theater.
1: I'm
0: looking at it while I'm talking. I'm trying to figure this out. I am guessing it is sold out. It was close last week. It was 200 seats left last week. I'm guessing there might be a handful.
1: Equally notable is a group of women from Ireland who are about to blow up and about to go on a concert tour with a big star.
0: Ed Sheeran saw these ladies a while ago. Their name is Bird, B-I-I-R-D. They're a group of Irish performers, all kinds of instruments, beautiful voices, great personalities.
1: Unbelievable energy.
0: All kinds of energy and so on and so forth. And they're going to be, before they kick off their national tour with Ed Sheeran as his opening act, they're going to be tonight. The music starts at 6:30 with some opening acts in front of Kelleher's.
1: Yeah.
0: For free.
1: And this one, opposite everything, is going to be outdoors.
0: So there's nothing to do on a Tuesday night in downtown Peoria.
1: Yeah.
0: Those are two blocks from each other.
1: Yeah, and two big shows.
0: I'm looking at the tickets for Gregory Alan Isakoff.
1: Yeah.
0: Maybe 50 tickets left. And if you wanted to be really cool, you could get one ticket. There's one ticket on the main floor, dead center. If you just want to go by yourself, it's dead center. I'm looking at the blue dot right now on the map.
1: Yeah.
0: That'd be hilarious that you could come in this late and get that good seat. That would really be a great place to see.
1: You know, the theater should recognize the dead center seat holder.
0: I've always wanted to enter. This is an idea. I don't know if I've ever told you this. Yeah. I have always wanted to do a bit or an interview segment based on the person that sits. Let's say it's the dead center.
1: Yeah.
0: That's whatever seat that is right now. Let's every time there's a show in the Prairie Home Alliance Theater, we track that person down and interview them. Where are you from? How did you end up coming to Peoria?
1: Yeah.
0: What did you think of the show? What did you think of Peoria? All of those. And I tried it once years ago, tried to figure it out. I don't think you and I were even, I think it was before we became a team, that we couldn't figure out how to logistically do it.
1: Yeah.
0: But I still like that. By the way, I would like to tell you, it's main floor, row S, seat 27.
1: Right in
0: the middle. That's the seat that's pretty close to being dead center.
1: Don't have too much to drink before you come, because to get out to go to the bathroom is going to not be easy.
0: It is a little, excuse me, pardon me on those. All right, it's 8:45 on WMBD. It's Greg and Dan's show. I got a treat for you, but go ahead. Keep going. I got a treat for you.
1: I wrote down stuff yesterday because I was just headlines going into today. One of them, bomb Oman, really? The president said, well, if they don't cooperate with us, they're trying to get a peace deal with Iran. And the president said, well, if we have to, we'll bomb Oman.
0: Right,
1: I was like,
0: right.
1: Okay. And the other one I wrote down was, because there was a story, Americans could pay more for strawberries. I'm like, Okay, it's one berry. Mexico grows 98% of it, right? Or Central America.
0: That's the story we had yesterday, yeah.
1: And I'm like, so it's strawberries. How many people eat strawberries on a regular basis? It's not going to make a dent, Greg.
0: What's this? Now you're challenging me.
1: Okay.
0: Now you're challenging me. Yeah. Ready?
1: It's not like avocados from California.
0: You know, it's
1: because we grow them, but if California gets hit by something, we're out of avocados. I'm not for central planning, but maybe we should plan these things out better, right?
0: I asked Chet, how many people eat strawberries?
1: In the U.S.
0: 94% of American households have strawberries in the house, according to a recent report. USDA shows Americans consume roughly 6.2 pounds of strawberries per person per year. Mm-hmm. On any given day, 4% of U.S. adults reported eating strawberries. There you go. 94% of American households eat strawberries.
1: Okay.
0: They are America's favorite berry.
1: Really?
0: They are America's favorite berry. Yeah, according to Chet, that is exactly the truth, Dan. Okay. I believe everything he says to me.
1: Okay.
0: By the way, I asked him yesterday about cooking a sweet potato.
1: Yeah.
0: And he actually said, that's his name, ChatGPT. He actually said, well, if I was eating it, I would do blah, blah, blah. And I was like, you're a robot. You're not even a robot. You're a thing on my phone.
1: Yeah.
0: Why would you say, if I was going to eat it, right? I had a gift for you. I'm having trouble finding it real quickly.
1: Is it an audible gift?
0: It is an audio gift, yes. If you'll just give me one moment, all right. I think I can find it. I might have to wait till after the break. I will wait till after the break.
1: Okay.
0: But you're going to be excited about it. Let me just say that. DiOrio will love the audio gift. Peoria International Airport, short lines, free parking. Home early. You get home quickly after you land. Even if you have a checked bag, you just grab the bag in about 15 minutes. You're in your car. You're home. If you are driving to the airport, know this: the parking lot's full. It is full.
1: Oh yeah,
0: they've done a wonderful job of expanding places where you can park.
1: Yeah,
0: but get there early. Better yet, have somebody drop you off.
1: Yeah, if you can. Yeah,
0: if you can. Yeah. It is a beautiful facility, 12 direct locations to your next vacation or business trip.
1: Yeah.
0: And then one connection, you got the world. Charlotte takes you to Europe and the Caribbean. Denver and Dallas takes you to the West Coast and beyond. And everything in between. 4 flights direct to Florida. You can be, I had somebody send me a note the other day. My friend Brian. He goes, sorry, I'm just getting on a plane. And then pretty quick he was like, yeah, I'm in Punta Gorda now.
1: Yeah.
0: It was like 5
1: right.
0: minutes later, it seemed to me.
1: Yeah.
0: Find out more at flypia.com. 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
2: Westbound 74, a little tight there, approaching the Murray Baker Bridge, getting better now. That right lane was blocked as you get on the bridge there, East Peoria side. There was a stalled vehicle. It's now gone. Delays on Route 6 continue. Let's call it slowdowns both directions. But northbound really tight there as you get around and past War Memorial Drive. You can't exit now at War Memorial Drive. And a big difference from last week with all the weather issues, they are really doing the resurfacing work on that ramp now. That ramp is now closed until Saturday afternoon. That's the northbound Route 6 ramp. And the War Memorial Drive ramp to northbound Route 6. 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
1: All right, we were talking about the airport, Greg.
0: Yes, sir.
1: In my mind, with a voiceover in my mind.
0: Okay.
1: I had a flashback.
0: Oh, no. Sorry.
1: To 1989.
0: Okay.
1: The vision of right by the airport, right by the runway, a setting sun, having a beer, talking to the buddy on the deck of Sky Harbor Steakhouse.
0: Sky Harbor Steakhouse was a restaurant that was out by the airport runway.
1: Yeah.
0: And you could watch planes land and take off.
1: Yeah.
0: That's why it was called that, Sky Harbor Restaurant.
1: Yeah.
0: And our friend Daryl Klusendorf ran that for many, many years.
1: Yeah.
0: Then moved it down to Farmington Road off of Farmington Road.
1: Yeah.
0: And onto Park Road. And I miss that.
1: Me too.
0: That was a both locations were iconic.
1: Iconic because the one he moved into on what was it on?
0: That's Park Road, I think.
1: Yeah,
0: yeah.
1: The decor in there was classic.
0: It was something. I'm not sure what that was, but it was cool. I loved it. Anyway,
1: all right. Don't be surprised if a shower or a thunderstorm pops up. The percentages are low, but it's possible. Otherwise, mostly, and it's more as the night goes on, mostly cloudy 83 today, partly cloudy 81 tomorrow, and Thursday, mostly sunny 82, right now 65.
0: All right, Danny, just a second. 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
0: Greg and Dan show on WMBD. Wrapping things up here. News coming up in a couple of minutes. Got a little audio gift for you. So the Bears opened their preseason the other night.
1: Yes, right. It was like 34-10, I think, was the win or something. I don't know. 34-17.
0: Our next game is this Saturday, 6 p.m. start, pregame 4 p.m. right here on WMBD against the Bengals. My audio gift to you, Danny,
1: Yeah.
0: is this.
35: Hello,

0: Did fight. Two picks, three sacks.
1: Dubbers are.
2: Two picks, three sacks. Oh, my God. Oh, my God. He calls this the gratuitous preseason kazoo solo. This guy's name is Dave Swirsky. If you find him out there on TikTok and stuff, he's very talented.
3: Here we go. Very Chicago.
2: Oh, my

0: And what he does, what is so talented about that, is he writes these parody songs, but then he films it with himself.
1: Yeah.
0: So there's two of him in every show, in every video.
1: Yeah.
0: And the ability to do that and do it well, so it looks like it's two guys performing, is outstanding. He spends an incredible amount of, I hope he's making a bunch of money at that.
1: Yeah.
0: We should track him down. I'd like to talk to that guy. He's very, very good. 8:56 on WMBD. What do we got coming up on the big show tomorrow, Dan? Let me tell you.
1: All right.
0: Let me tell you what's going on. You're going to be pretty excited about a lot of it.
1: Okay.
0: All right, here we go. Get ready. I'm going to say a word that doesn't come up much on the Greg and Dan show.
1: Yeah.
0: Ready?
1: Okay.
0: Beatification.
1: Is that like a church thing?
0: Thank you, Dan. It is. Boy, way to go, Catholic boy. Monsignor Gray's coming in. He might be on the phone now that I think of it. Monsignor Gray will be on the show. The beatification of Bishop Sheen.
1: Yeah.
0: Is coming up. It's going to be down in St. Louis. The big party is in St. Louis, the big ceremony, because they needed 50,000 seats.
1: Yeah.
0: But there's going to be a thing in Peoria about that. He's going to explain all of that. This is where sainthood is on its way, right?
1: Yeah.
0: And the beatification is the final part of all of that. And so tomorrow, the Monsignor will explain how that goes.
1: I don't know, because I'm not a great Catholic, all the details. But if you're not Catholic, this is a big thing.
0: It's a big thing?
1: It's a big thing.
0: Oh, it is a very big thing.
1: Oh.
0: It is a very, we'll talk to the Monsignor tomorrow. Also, our friend Ben Brewer's coming in. This is a sad thing. Do you recall 6 months ago, maybe, a police officer, a detective in East Peoria passed away? Do you remember that story? I believe it was cardiac. He was young, left a family.
1: Uh-huh.
0: Rough story. Rough, rough story. Well, Ben is his lifelong friend, and a lot of his friends and family have gotten together to help his family. There was a big need there after he passed so unexpectedly with little kids in the house. And so they're going to do a thing coming up here shortly. We'll tell you about that tomorrow on the Tomorrow Show. And on a joyous note, we still have the fastest flat track in America at the Peoria Motorcycle Club. The TT races are coming up. Sean Potts is going to come in, and we'll talk about that. That is one of the historic racetracks in this country, and they are in need of new members.
1: And
0: they need some help.
1: Here's the thing, there's a farmer we were kind of going out to get some stuff from right there. And every time I drive by, it's really in a neighborhood.
0: Oh, yeah, it's not out in the middle of nowhere.
1: No.
0: No, no, no. It's easy to get to.
1: Yeah.
0: And it's a natural amphitheater and all that stuff. It's a beautiful place.
1: Yeah.
0: And so we'll tell you all about the races coming up at the Peoria Motorcycle Club. It's 8:59 right now on WMBD. Looks like it'll be a good day, as Dan did put the caveat in earlier. If it does rain on you, don't say we didn't say it couldn't happen.
1: Yeah.
0: It's likely to not happen to most of us.
1: Yeah.
0: But there's a chance of a pop-up maybe later this afternoon. So
1: and keep your eyeballs. Evening, more evening.
0: Hey, here we go. It is 9 o'clock, time for news. 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We appreciate you letting us know where you are when you do that. And we'll see you again tomorrow morning. Right now it's news time. Fox News first, then Julia Bradley. Greg and Dan Show, WMBD. Good morning.
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4: More Senate seats appear to be up for grabs in November. I'm Dave Anthony, Fox News. That's a new Fox Power Rankings just out in the battle for control of Congress.
5: Texas went from lean Republican to a toss-up. Michigan, based on the outcome of the vote last week at Al-Sayed, went from a lean Democrat to a toss-up as well. So now you have Alaska, Iowa, Maine, Michigan, Ohio, and Texas. We believe a half dozen states will determine the majority for the U.S. Senate.
4: Fox's Bill Hemmer. He referenced Abdul El-Sayed, a progressive who won the Democratic primary primary in Michigan. Republican Mike Rogers is hoping to flip that state Senate seat for the GOP. In another toss-up state, Alaska, there's a primary today with 15 candidates challenging Republican Senator Dan Sullivan, including a retired teacher also named Dan Sullivan. Democrats are accused of trying to trick voters, but the other Sullivan rejects his claims that his campaign's a sham. It's also primary day in Florida, where two House Democrats are facing challenges from socialist progressives, including Congressman Jared Moskowitz.
6: DSA-backed Oliver Larkin is running on a platform that includes Medicare for all, free college tuition, abolishing ICE, and ending military aid to Israel. Now, Israel is a central issue in this race in the newly redrawn 25th district, which includes some of the most affluent neighborhoods with a large Jewish population.
4: Fox's Dana Marie McNichol. Meta is on trial, accused of making social media platforms addictive. Kentucky Attorney General Russell Coleman, who's one of the four state AGs leading the case after 29 states sued, tells Fox they are
7: seeking to hold this company responsible. When I say Meta, we're talking Facebook and Instagram, responsible for damaging the mental health of a generation of our kids, holding them responsible for monetizing technology that was simply unsafe.
4: Opening statements are today in the trial in Oakland, California. Meta calls the claims unsubstantiated. 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
8: WMBD Radio Local News, I'm Julia Bradley. A Georgia man has been convicted in a four-year-old shooting death of a Peoria high school student. 25 News reports McLean County jury found Tommyale Anderson guilty of first-degree murder in the killing of Richwoods High School student Kanye Stowers at a Bloomington house party in 2022. Anderson was also convicted of attempted first-degree murder and aggravated discharge of a firearm. Prosecutors convinced the jurors Anderson fired the weapon, pointing to social media evidence placing him in Bloomington that weekend. Sentencing is set for October 27th. Over $250,000 is headed to Illinois' 46th district to help residents sharpen their job skills. State Senator Dave Kaler announced $253,000 in state grants for local literacy programs. It's about more than just books, though. It's about teaching the math and writing skills people need to get ahead in the workplace. Locally, Neighborhood House is getting $82,000, while the Peoria County Regional Office of Education is receiving $66,000. 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Unfortunately, the demand never decreases. 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
10: The 25 News First Alert forecast features quiet but cloudier weather for much of our Tuesday. We'll start off with increasing clouds out the door this morning with temperatures starting off in the mid to the lower 60s before daytime highs top out near the 80-degree mark yet again. Expect mostly cloudy skies for a majority of the day as a complex of storms slowly works its way towards us. That'll likely fizzle on out throughout the day, but we can't rule out a few storms late this evening into tonight ahead of a passing cold front. I'm 25 News First Alert meteorologist Valent Salivari for WMBD Radio.
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21: Most of what we saw were crimes of poverty. People who were stealing things like toothpaste. People who were stealing things like, you know, soap. And that means if you're stealing those things, you need them.
1: Man, there's a New York State representative explaining why crimes of poverty should not be criminalized. She goes on.
21: We are choosing to protect billion-dollar companies like CVS and Walgreens over the people who are struggling to get by. So I would say that the true crime is that there is such incredible wealth disparity in this city that there are people who can be thrown in jail simply for having a biological need.
1: But don't worry, rest of America. Those ideas and laws are coming to a state near you. In fact, they're working on it in California as we speak.
0: The real news is not that we have billionaire companies, blah, blah, blah. The real news, we have communists in our government.
1: Yes.
0: Good Lord. There have been periods in our history where there were a lot more poor people and a lot more precarious situations for various needs. And we didn't legalize theft. We didn't decide, you know, times are kind of tough with the... You can, it's the late 70s or whenever you want to pick a rough economic time. Things are kind of rough right now. So go ahead and steal toothpaste and deodorant and bread and stuff like that.
1: Boy, how far have we come from an ethos where not only would you never steal, you wouldn't even accept charity.
0: I know. I know. I was talking to my kids about this. We were listening to an old-timey country song, Merle Haggard song. Hey, hey, working man like me, never been on welfare, and that's one place I won't be. When that used to be like something to be so proud of.
1: Mm-hmm.
0: No matter how tough things got, I'll get a second job, but I'm not going to. Now you steal.
1: Or you should be on welfare all the time and never work at all. And then if you want extra stuff, steal it. Yeah, that's, I would say that's a different ethos going on. As mentioned, they're working on it in California. Next clip, Michael.
22: The amendments make it clear that this policy only applies to low-level theft crimes, no felonies, and codifies case law. And while we have diversion programs for drugs and mental health, we do not have the same for crimes of necessity led by poverty.
0: The idea that this is the thing that drives me nuts about the socialists is, how do they think grocery stores, convenience stores, the pharmacies, how do they think their business model works to where you can just absorb a certain amount of theft? That's fine. You know, if all the small items get stolen, we'll just continue to operate like we have in the past. It'll have no effect on us whatsoever.
1: If there's one commonality among those people, I think it is they have no idea how economics work. They certainly have no idea how business
0: works.
1: You
0: don't have to take an economics class in college to think this store has stuff they sell. They can't just give it away.
1: Right.
0: They had to pay for it to get it.
1: Well, and as one of our emailers indicated, we're practically the richest. I mean, aside from like a couple of oil emirates, we're the richest country on earth. Our poor live more richly than most people on earth. So the idea that they're so destitute they have to steal soap is just ludicrous. And it's funny, we were chatting about this briefly earlier, and I'm in the spot where it's like somebody proposes legalizing rape. And I've got to say, well, logistically now, there would be challenges with that. No, we're not even going there. We're not going to legalize theft if you really kind of want to steal stuff or really claim you need it.
2: I could say, all right, what are we going to do? Have a means test every time somebody gets arrested for palming some shaving cream? I mean, how the hell would that work in the real world? But I don't even want to go there.
3: Well, I vowed earlier, because they're talking about legalizing it in California, if they do that, I will start stealing. I am absolutely 100% going to start stealing.
2: Cool. I've never me up some Band-Aids. I'm about out.
3: I've never stolen anything in my life, but I will start stealing if they decide that that's just a thing.
2: Yeah, that would be a pretty...

0: Yeah, say it. Kayleigh McEnany is discussing the California law with Republican Carl DeMaio in this clip.
1: What is a crime of necessity?
2: Well, basically, the Democrats say that if you're poor, that forces you to go out and rob a store. Now, let me be very clear. No one is robbing stores for food, bread, eggs, milk, or butter. They're stealing Nikes and PlayStations. Let's be very clear about what crimes and what criminals they're trying to protect with these diversion programs.
0: Yeah, but also, Carl, not that you're wrong, but there's a huge history of people taking an arm and sweeping off the shelf of the CBS, the contents of the shelf, right into their garbage bag. Then they set up tables, like on the sidewalk outside the store, and sell the stuff for a discount on the street. So it doesn't matter what's sold. Again, let's not get into the, well, they're not stealing the stuff you're talking about. No, you've conceded the point if you go there.
3: God, we have so much wealth redistribution in this country.
0: Oh, I know.
3: If you really need deodorant, toothpaste, whatever, I believe there's some sort of program for you to have the money. Now, if you spend every bit of money you get on having as cool a cell phone as I got or whatever, PlayStation or cool shoes or whatever, then you might not have any money left over, but that was your decision. That's the whole fungible problem.
0: One more clip from Mr. DeMaio, Republican in California.
2: When this bill was brought up, the author of the bill and the Democrats said Donald Trump is responsible for the crime. Voters in California overwhelmingly rejected this coddle the criminal nonsense last year in Prop 36. And they said, we want to punish criminals because we cannot have a crime wave.
0: There are days I think on the progressive side, they could like advocate legalizing the vote for cats. And the argument would be because of Trump. And they'd get 64% of their people's votes.
3: God, are there states that are going to decide that this is okay? Stealing the crimes of necessity?
0: I don't know if they have the votes, but boy, they're trying.
3: Do you check their W-2 before it's because how poor do you have to be before you get to steal from people?
0: Again, I hate to even go there, but it's an absolutely appropriate question. And I guarantee the people who are in favor of this, some of the legislators, I think, are cold-eyed Marxists. Most of them are just fools. How many of them are aware of the quote-unquote Inflation Reduction Act under Biden and the enormous damage that did to the purchasing power of Americans, especially poor Americans?
3: Nobody gets that. Nobody gets inflation. It's too bad because it's a very, very big deal.
0: Yeah, yeah. This is absolutely insane. Got to fight against it. I never thought it would get this far in my lifetime, but here we are.
3: I know. The fact that it's being discussed, we're going to make it legal. If you're, you know, if you really need the deodorant, just go ahead and steal it.
0: If you can make a plausible claim that you're poor, and no, it would be insulting and oppressive for us to do like an audit of what you spend your money on. Obviously, that would be racist,
3: or do
0: too,
3: you
0: if
3: have
0: it was
3: a job?
0: Disproportionately blah, blah, blah.
3: Do you
0: blah,
3: have a job? Right? Have you ever had a job? Are you applying for jobs?
0: Another note on inflation that's going to make you smack your forehead. It did me after a word from our friends at Incogni. We've talked about spams and scams and that sort of thing. The data brokers online, they point out that, you know, this guy who assassinated a Minnesota lawmaker and her husband in their own home, they found his notebook in his car that had a handwritten list of 11 websites that were data brokers to try to figure out where these people live. There's even a picture of your front door on a lot of these sites.
3: It's
0: unbelievable.
3: Horrifying.
0: Get them to take it down with Incogni.
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0: 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So here's the inflation note I wanted to throw in. This never occurred to me. Saw this opinion piece, Republicans can end the inflation tax. And what they're talking about is capital gains taxes. And we're talking

0: talking about one. Most normal people run into capital gains taxes two ways. Number one, they have invested, they've saved, they got mutual funds, whatever, and any gains they get, even long terms, get taxed at up to about 24%. Not to mention when you sell your house. Now, you get to put aside a certain amount of that for your next house, if indeed you buy another house. Otherwise, you got to pay the government, you know, 25-30% of your gains. Excuse me. Well, what hadn't occurred to me, there's also an Obamacare surcharge on your capital gains. Did you know that?
1: Yes. No, I didn't.
0: But those rates apply to nominal gains unadjusted for inflation.
1: Oh, really?
0: As a result, sellers of assets end up paying taxes on inflated gains, raising the effective tax rate. And economists know this, like the great Arthur Laffer recently ran updated calculations showing how high the cost could be. Assuming an asset is held for 5 years and you make a 5% inflation adjusted annual return. So a good solid return, but you're just 5% in front of inflation. In that scenario, starting since inflation took off in 2021, he found the effective tax rate on real capital gains climbs to 51%.
1: That's horrifying.
0: Half of your investment gains go to the government if you kept 5% ahead of inflation.
1: That's horrifying.
0: It's not as bad as it was back in the 1970s when the inflation-adjusted tax rate of capital gains was nearly 130%, wow. And that is not a typo. The big government types, their appetite grows with the eating, as the saying goes. Their appetite is voracious.
1: Well, stand up in front of a big crowd of people and explain that long, complicated, mathematical, you got to be kind of smart to understand it thing. Or stand up in front of a giant crowd and say, when are the rich going to pay their fair share and give you some?
0: Right.
1: Which
0: we deserve that. There's income inequality. When are the rich going to pay their fair share? You're right. I just lost. I lost again. Damn it.
1: So yesterday was my first day on a GLP-1. I know lots of people are on them or thinking about getting on one. What was it like? Particularly my experience with potato chips.
0: No. The potato chip incident.
1: That's what it'll be known as, yes.
0: When the historians look back.
1: Among other things on the way. Stay here.
2: Armstrong and Getty.
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1: So I got on a GLP-1 over the weekend. Took me 17 hours from first popping into my head and going on ChatGPT to injecting my thigh. Took 17 hours.
14: Your thigh?
1: You do your belly?
14: Yeah.
1: I don't know. I couldn't do the belly.
14: You won't feel it.
1: I didn't feel it in the thigh.
14: Okay.
1: Well, anyway, I don't know if I'm the right customer, which is one of the reasons I thought they would turn me down, because I don't have that much weight to lose, and food's not really my thing, so I don't know if I'm having the same experience of GLP-1 that a lot of people do, because I don't think about food that much anyway, but I did have an interesting...
0: Then you eat whole pies in your truck.
1: Yeah, but as I've said many times before, if they invented a pill you could take in the morning that would give you all your nutrition and you don't need it again, I would love that. I find eating to be a pain in the ass.
0: I would miss the Epicurean delights.
1: I do not get any delight out of it. To me, it's just a pain in the ass and an annoyance. And always
14: best time of my day.
1: Really? That's interesting. Yeah.
0: High point of every day.
1: I think for that reason, I'm not the right candidate for this stuff, because I would, it's just not my thing. I don't get any pleasure from eating, really. So, but I did have the experience with the potato chips last night. I'm making my son lunch. He started high school yesterday. He's going to take a sack lunch, trying to figure out going to give him some potato chips with his sandwich. Didn't have any, went to the store. So went to the store, got a bag of potato chips, and I thought, I'm going to eat a couple of potato chips and see what that's like, even though I wasn't craving potato chips. But I generally, if I eat a potato chip, it's going to be hard to not eat the whole bag. Because, the way they've designed the chemicals to burst into flavor and disappear and trick your brain and blah, blah, blah. Very, very clever of them. I ate like two potato chips and just didn't want another one for the first time in my life.
14: Hmm.
1: That's got to be the drug, right?
14: Yeah.
1: That's amazing. Yeah. It got around the chemist's best math on how to trick the human brain into making you eat more potato chips. This GLP-1 made me think, I just don't really want another one.
0: Interesting.
1: That is huge, I think.
0: Here's my question to both Katie and Jack, because I'm looking into this for both my wife and I. We're thinking about it. And Claude, I was asking about this, and first it gave me completely fictional prices, then said, way to go, reminding me that those prices, nobody gets charged. Anyway, but then it says, It's worth asking whether starting doses should be staggered, since side effects, especially gastrointestinal ones early on, can be rough for a few weeks, and having one of you functional while the other adjusts might be worth planning around logistically. So it's implying that one of us will be, practically crippled.
14: No.
1: By stomach problems?
0: For a few weeks.
1: Whoa.
14: So from what I know, that each of them move 0.25, 0.5, 0.7, and then up to the full dose.
1: I'll be staying on the smallest dose,
14: so
1: according to my
14: you
1: fake
14: on the
1: doctor.
14: Yeah, okay. They're not going to just immediately put you on one of the higher doses. You'll both start at the lowest.
0: Right.
1: Yeah, it depends on your situation.
0: How many people are dysfunctional for a couple of weeks? What are you talking about, Claude?
1: Like you need to take use your vacation time. Because you're going to spend it all in the bathroom?
0: Are you going to be hunched over in a wheelchair for a couple of weeks with the thousand-yard stare? What are you talking about?
1: But thinner.
14: Right. The goal.
15: 4 pounds
0: well, he's
15: lighter.
0: Catatonic, yeah. But he sure looks sexy.
1: Yeah, Michael, but 4 pounds lighter.
0: Right, exactly. Yeah, he doesn't communicate anymore, but he really looks good.
1: I don't know.
0: Oh, my God.
1: I'm a pound heavier than I was over the weekend, so I'm going the wrong direction. Maybe I took the wrong drug. I'll be 500 pounds by Christmas.
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0: 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Whoops.
1: I should have talked to a doctor for longer than 90 seconds, which is how long
0: somebody had to finish last in their medical school class.
1: That's how long my Zoom call was. I almost wanted to ask her, I said, do you go to medical school? And was this your dream as a kid? To be a Zoom doctor? 90-second Zoom calls with people who want to lose weight?
14: Glad you didn't do that one, Jack. Jeez.
1: That's why she sent me Porcomax.
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0: Or penis shrink or something like that.
1: That's a drug?
0: All right, handful of stories really worth knowing. Very, very interesting. We'll take our shot at the Islamists later on in the show. A lot of good stuff. Stay with us.
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25: 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Social media behemoth Meta on trial in California federal court.
26: Attorneys general from California, Colorado, Kentucky, and New Jersey are up first in this trial. They're suing under their state's unfair and deceptive practice statutes. So, Meta is accused of designing platforms that are addictive while downplaying the potential impact on young people. The tech company denies any wrongdoing.
25: Fox Business' Ashley Webster. The Fox News
3: News Power Rankings released this morning, Fox's Bill Hemmer says a couple of Senate seats could be up for grabs.
4: Texas went from lean Republican to a toss-up. Michigan, based on the outcome of the vote last week at Al-Sayed, went from a lean Democrat to a toss-up as well.
3: A recent Marquette survey shows young voter support for President Trump is declining. 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
5: WMBD Radio Local News, I'm Julia Bradley. Data centers are becoming a major issue in Illinois' governor's race. Capital News Illinois reports both Governor Pritzker and Republican challenger Darren Bailey have shifted their positions on the facilities as artificial intelligence has dramatically increased their energy and water demands. Pritzker, who championed data center tax incentives in 2019, has since paused the program and is calling for new regulations. Bailey, who voted against the original incentives, now wants to go further and pause tax breaks for all existing data center projects. Pritzker says new regulations should be voted on during the fall veto session in November. An East Peoria man is behind bars following an alleged home invasion. Police say 32-year-old Cody Washington broke into a home on Kerfoot Street in the middle of the night last Wednesday and sexually assaulted a juvenile in her bedroom. Washington was gone by the time police arrived, but detectives worked with state forensic services to track him down and made an arrest the same day. He's being held at the Tazewell County Jail facing charges, including home invasion and sexual exploitation of a minor. Dunlap High School has been recognized as one of the best in the nation. U.S. News and World Report recognized Dunlap for student performance on state-required tests, graduation rates, and how well the school prepares students for college. Dunlap is ranked in the top 50 high schools in the state of Illinois. More news in 30 minutes or as it breaks and always at WMBDRadio.com.
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7: The 25 News First Alert forecast features more dry weather into the second half of our Tuesday as some cloudier conditions do continue. We'll be watching off towards our north late this evening into tonight as a cold front works its way towards us. This will serve as the best driver to rain chances in this week's forecast. We can't rule out an isolated severe storm capable of damaging winds overnight, but the overall severe weather risk remains low. Dry weather will steadily settle back on in throughout Wednesday morning. I'm 25 News First Alert meteorologist Valence Lavari for WMBD Radio.
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29: Well, listen to this. I read that some Waffle House locations are now selling tacos. I like it. Now when people are drunk at 2 a.m., instead of throwing punches, they'll be slapping each other with tortillas. Yeah, Waffle House tacos. I think we know where the next parasite outbreak will come from.
1: No. Wow. Among stories we'll get to, oh, there was a big rally for that nut job Cambridge professor who killed himself over the weekend. Yeah. The guy that was just completely a fraud. Anyway, there was a giant, like, memorial rally of people crying and upset that the media lynching that occurred around. I don't get it, but we'll talk more
0: all
1: about that later.
0: All based in racism. Yeah, Yeah, indeed.
1: This one from the New York Times I want to get to later, too. Is celibacy cool now? Gen Zers are ditching sex. The number of young people that have never had sex doubled in the last 4 years. It was already high, and it's doubled compared to previous generations.
0: Hey, Gen Z, I didn't have sex, and then I did have sex. Have some sex. Trust me. Anxiety, cowardice, veal calfiness, fear is the simple word, masquerading as virtue. I believe these poor kids.
1: That would almost be good news compared to what I'm concerned it is.
0: Oh.
1: Just lack of desire to couple.
0: Something biochemical.
1: Something has changed in the beast where we just don't care about it anymore. That is a problem.
0: Yeah. Yeah.
1: If it's societal, that could be fixed. If there's some sort of like plastics in the water or cell phone rays or whatever that's right. Changed
0: Tom
1: us to
0: trails, Hank.
1: Yeah.
0: Yeah, you're right. You're absolutely right. I think it's probably a combination of the two, but yeah, your problem is much more vexing because, you know, thinking about it, I don't think it was society. I mean, my God, as a young man, if somebody said, all right, pretty girl over there, she says she likes you, thinks you're funny, and then, you know.
1: My face would have gotten hot for a week.
0: you gotta fight this bear first. I'd right. Say, really? What kind of bear?
1: Exactly.
0: Let's get it on. Send the bear. Yeah, so, yeah, wow.
8: It's all the porn. They're not getting turned on by real women.
0: Well, another factor, yeah, Michael.
1: Definitely porn plays a role.
0: Yeah, definitely does. So a number of quick stories that are worth knowing, maybe not the most impactful ever, but interesting. This breaks my heart, having just spent a week plus in London. I guess it was last summer. Bureaucrats in London are cracking down on one of the best parts of British pubs, and that's that you can get a pint and stand outside and chat with your friends on a sunny day. They say, no, there's got to be nobody if they're not seated, or if there's a chair, we need a ratio of customers to chairs, because evidently once in a while in like a really nice summer evening, people get out of hand, you know, once in a while.
1: I hate these laws. You punish people behave badly. You don't punish everyone who's not behaving badly.
0: Right. Here. I remember Judy and I had a flat. That's British for apartment. They're overlooking a street in Mayfair, and there were two pubs at the end of like this very short block that we could see out of our window. One on this corner, one on the corner right across the street. And it got to be like 4:30, 5 o'clock when people are getting out of work. And I saw all these people standing outside the pubs with their friends laughing and having a pint and their coworkers and stuff. And I'm like, it tugged at my heart. I was like, human companionship.
1: No, you need to outlaw that.
0: Oh, Lord. Oh, my God. I hate that. Everyone's standing outside to enjoy the sunshine while it's there together. But occasional disruptions in Soho and the West End took aim at what bureaucrats term high-volume vertical drinking. That's drinking while you're standing up.
1: All this stuff. This might fit in with the kids not having sex, actually. The cowardice, the fear, the anxiety. One person got out of control at your company Christmas party 20 years ago, so they eliminated the Christmas party for the past 2 decades.
0: For what it's worth, the Daily Mail says the council's trying to kill London nightlife, and the Times of London called limiting alcohol sales to seated customers foolish puritanism.
1: Yeah.
0: A columnist at the Daily Telegraph dismissed local officials as clipboard wielding killjoys.
1: Yep.
0: Good. But finally, you've got something right, Britain. Jeez, even the Muslim mayor said that's overly onerous and archaic. All right. Good. Good. Stop it. Again, not impactful, but fun. Turns out disgraced former rep Eric Swalwell. Swalwell. Remember when I was on the Swalwell bandwagon when he was running for president briefly?
1: He ran for president. Wow.
0: Yeah, I know.
1: Did he ever actually think he was going to be president? Because he has turned out to be a weak act.
0: Well, he was a horn dog for the Oval Office like teenage boys used to be to get with a girl. But he admitted to FBI agents that indeed he had physical relations with Chinese spy Christine Fang Fang Fang on a her nickname is Fang Fang, I guess, and her last name is Fang. Anyway, Fang Fang on a handful of occasions. Indeed, they did couple.
1: Was that new news? I thought we knew that.
0: He had implied, inferred that no, they were friends. She was a supporter on his staff. Okay. But no, he had tried to deny without denying that they'd actually formed the communist.
1: I guess I had leapt in my mind to the fact that that was obviously a lie. So
0: the yin and yang getting together. Yes. Indeed, but the FBI now, for some reason, is letting us know that. Moving along, salute to Armstrong and Getty executive producer Mike Hansen, who nailed it when it was announced that Mark Walter, the owner of the Los Angeles Lakers, was selling the team just 2 years after he'd bought it. Hansen busted in saying he's going to sell the Dodgers next. There's serious problems. There've got to be. Nailed it, nailed it, nailed it. Walter is a partner financier in a bunch of insurance companies, and those insurance companies that have a bunch of money sitting on hand, and insurance companies invest your premiums so that they have enough money to pay off your claim if your house burns down, allegedly. Evidently, he was using cash from those businesses to finance not only his sports empire, but his incredible selection of trophy properties, including David Geffen's former $85 million Malibu beach house. Ooh. That's a nice house at 85 mil. But anyway, the feds are looking into it because nobody's accused him of any crimes at this point. But they want to determine whether Walter and his business associates committed fraud and concealed the financial connections between their many companies.
1: But as of yet, he's not announced he's selling the Dodgers, correct?
0: No.
1: Right. That would be a big
0: not
1: deal.
0: Not yet.
1: Yeah.
0: Yes. Now, full disclosure, Hansen's glee in reporting this to us is because he is a Dodger hater,
1: yeah.
0: An attitude that I find awful and probably racist.
1: They win three in a row. That's hard to take.
0: Yeah, everybody hates the Dodgers. All right, moving along.
1: Except for all the people who love the Dodgers, which I know many.
0: What does Costco sell, Michael? You're a big Costco fan. What do they sell, my friend?
8: They sell everything, including coffins.
0: I'd forgotten that.
1: Do they have them on display?
8: No, not on display, but I think you get them online.
1: I'd like to crawl in and see if it's comfortable. I guess it doesn't have to be comfortable.
0: Wow. Wow. Let us know when you're done thinking this over. So, yes, Costco sells all sorts of food. TVs. Cell phones.
1: Big giant wine. Muffins the size of your head.
0: Muffins the size of your noggin. They also sell vacations.
1: Mm.
0: A lot of people use them for travel agency stuff, gas, and soon, Medicare plans.
1: Hmm.
0: In some market, the retailer's insurance products will integrate pharmacy, vision, and hearing benefits with your Medicare supplemental plans.
1: Hmm.
0: They're going to trot it out here, there. It's a company. It's a company with financial assets.
1: Mm-hmm.
0: Sell whatever they want, I guess. Groovy. But the idea of swinging down to the Costco to sign up for a Medicare Advantage plan is it's interesting. Anyway, moving along. Speaking of terrible laws in California, which we were briefly, California's new tire rule, which weirdly was passed in 2003.
1: I saw the headline on this. I'm looking forward to the details.
0: Well, way back in 2003, the Assembly directed the Energy Commission to study tire efficiency and regulate it. But nobody really did anything. There might have been a study or something. But now, all of a sudden, for reasons that I'm sure are nefarious and have to do with collecting more taxes.
1: Almost guaranteed that there's something not about making your life better behind this.
0: And California's impending fiscal disaster based on its utter corruption. This new rule caps a tire's rolling resistance, a measure of how much energy gets wasted as heat and flex every time a tire's contact patch rolls through the road at, as you know, Jack, 9.1 newtons per kilonewton starting in 2029, tightening to 7.2 newtons per kilonewton in 2033.
1: So this is going to be a law, like a certain regulation on...
0: It's a regulation, yeah, and it will eliminate about 70% of the replacement tires on the market.
1: 70%? Wow, because I was going to say, yeah. You know, in case you're not in this world, tires and rims are a huge deal. I mean, that's the first thing lots of people do when they get a vehicle is new tires and rims. And I'm guessing lots of those tires don't meet the standards. That's going to be devastating to lots of businesses.
0: Right. And tire manufacturers are saying the math is fiction. It argued that real world price increases would run into the hundreds of, because the commission says that enforcing these standards would only cost $1.50 more per tire in phase one and then $6.50 more per tire in phase two.
1: Well,
0: and Goodyear's saying you're insane. The increased costs would run into the hundreds of dollars per tire, not single digits.
1: Well, even without the cost of the tires, my guess is it does absolutely nothing for the environment or the roads or the whatever they're trying to improve in our lives.
0: And Michelin said, again, from the real world, which you've got to understand, California legislators have never encountered. Michelin's government affairs director said, how do you enforce a rolling resistance spec without turning every shop audit into a fight over lab methodology? This is going to be a nightmare.
1: Well, and the pushback on this, because I guarantee you 98% of people who have cool wheels and tires on their car, which is millions of people in California, like L.A., give me a break. I don't know this is happening. And when they find out that, no, you have to roll on the regular lame old wheel that comes with your car, people are going to hate that by the millions. This is going to be a huge political thing.
0: I wonder. What'd you say, Michael? 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
0: 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Rough Greens, it doesn't replace your dog food. It makes it better.
1: I have three vehicles and two motorcycles. I was just thinking about it. I'll bet none of them have tires that would meet the standards.
0: I wonder.
1: That they're talking about.
0: If it would eliminate by phase two now, which is coming up sooner than later, if it would eliminate 70% of the replacement tires on the market?
1: Yeah, I don't doubt it.
0: Yeah. Yeah. Wow.
1: Good luck with that.
0: Yeah, good luck. How's your utopia coming along? Let's see. What else?
1: God, of all the things that people worry about in their lives and the crap that governments do, it's just amazing.
0: We really don't have time for this right now, but let me mention it briefly. I sent a note to the staff. I was going through the newses last night, and ABC News led with the death of starlet Hayden Panettiere and then two different severe weather stories, which is just, nobody watches network news anymore. But the story of Ms. Panettiere's tragic end is big because she is super purdy and she's a star and people have heard of her. It should be a big story, but everybody's looking at the wrong angle of it.
1: Okay.
0: It should be about the worst thing you could possibly do to your child is turn them into some sort of child model or child star.
1: Do you have
0: it
1: more
0: ought to be
1: this?
0: A cautionary tale.
1: Do you have more on this coming up? Because
0: have much more.
1: I don't know nothing about this story. Okay, that, and we got to check in on Iran. Iran claims Trump is not telling the truth about whether or not we got a peace deal. I don't know what's going on. More on the way. Stay here.
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32: Tonight, breaking news, the sudden death of actress Hayden Panettiere. She grew up in front of the camera, best known for her roles in Remember the Titans, Heroes, and Nashville. First responders finding her in cardiac arrest. What the coroner is now saying tonight, and what the actress told us about her struggles.
1: That was the lead story on ABC News last night. Just because I haven't heard of her doesn't mean she's a big deal, because I don't know anybody. But, man, that got a lot of attention.
0: Among your hot blonde starlets, yeah, she was a big deal. She was well-known. She'd been in a couple of big hits. Heroes in Nashville, one of the Scream movies. You remember Heroes, Save the Cheerleader, Save the World, the big marketing campaign. She was the cheerleader. Anyway, So everybody's running this story. It's a big deal because it's a hottie who died young of a drug overdose, but never gets into what the actual story is. And this is the typical Hollywood kid whose mom was an actress. She was in 50 commercials by the time she was five.
1: Oh.
0: A few years later, regular on a soap opera, channeling her darkest fears into tears that would have adults heaping praise upon her. And by the time she was a teenager, the grown-ups in her orbit were pushing boundaries. An NBC executive kissed her on the lips. Professional actress since she was 11 months old, she spoke frankly of how child stardom gave way to public struggles. And it's a combination of the nature of acting, and she lost track of who she is.
1: There's like two child stars that haven't had ruined lives in the history of child stars. What? How do people miss that?
0: And then, you know, she cites the beginning of her drug use as, I think she was 17, doing publicity for something.
1: To it by somebody in the business who wanted to keep her, you know, energetic and awake or something.
0: Well, I was about to tell you precisely what happened. Yeah, and it was that. She was 17, she was doing publicity, and one of her assistants or studio people gave her what they called a happy pill to give her a little more energy to slog through it. And, you know, hadn't happened. So you have a person addicted to the approval of other people for their self-worth since they were very small. And not other people like mom, dad, siblings, and close friends, the public. And just she grew up and then ended up without a sense of herself. She was addicted to fame, addicted to drugs, unhappy, blah, blah, just, ugh. She gave up full custody of her daughter to her former fiancé because she said a custody battle would be too painful and blah, blah, blah.
1: That's not normal.
0: No, it is not.
1: Most women don't give up their kid. What is going on with parents who think it's going to be different for them when they get their kid into show business?
0: Are they
1: unaware of the track record of this?
0: Yeah,
1: I think most normal people think there's no flipping way. I don't care how much money it would make that I want my kid to be a child star.
0: Yeah, one of my kids got the come on. And I thought I had this brief flash of, wow, that's really cool. You know, she is really pretty, blah, blah, blah. And then my you know, conscience / wisdom said, wait, stop. But a lot of people lack that. And all they get is that, oh, that's so cool. I'm validated by my child being attractive and being able to act a little and sing a little. I see it all the time because all my kids were involved in theater.
1: The number of times you'd have to leave your kid alone with cretins, that's where I draw the line. I would not be able to do that.
0: And that was part of her undoing, too. It's a sad story. It's a sad story of what a horrible idea a famous childhood is. That's what the story's about.
1: Yeah.
3: Armstrong and Getty.
1: Hey, Armstrong and Getty here, and if you're up before dawn and still at it when the sun goes down, you've got the kind of grit that made this country great.
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7: It's a mega case against Meta.
6: I'm Dave Anthony, Fox News. 29 states are taking the company that owns Facebook and Instagram to court.
7: We go to where the threats are, and social media is the threat to our kids. It's the opioid fight of our generation.
6: Kentucky Attorney General Russell Coleman is one of four AGs leading the case, accusing Meta of making social media addictive, harming kids' mental health, seeking damages that could top $1 trillion. But he also tells Fox,
7: but what is more significant is what we're trying to do in making the platform safe.
6: Opening statements are later today in Oakland, California.
13: The tech company denies any wrongdoing, also arguing that social media addiction is not an officially recognized psychiatric diagnosis.
6: That's Fox Business Network's Ashley Webster. Another ship attacked today in the Strait of Hormuz. A projectile hit the engine room, injuring a crew member, as Iran keeps insisting the waterway is closed. President Trump says it's open and the U.S. controls it, and he's threatening Oman, an American ally, if their talks with Iran interfere in the strait. And that prompted this.
15: Democratic Senator Tim Kaine says he will introduce a war powers resolution in response to President Trump's threat to bomb Oman. In a statement, Kaine said the U.S., quote, has a strong diplomatic relationship and a free trade agreement with the country, and that he'll push the measure when the Senate returns to session next month.
6: Fox's Tanya J. Powers. It is primary day in three states, Wyoming and Florida, where Democratic Socialist candidates are trying to defeat two more incumbent House Democrats. In Alaska, 15 candidates are challenging Republican Senator Dan Sullivan. President Trump is calling one of them an imposter, warning voters to beware of another Dan Sullivan, accusing Democrats of trying to trick voters, which they deny.
7: Dan J. Sullivan says he's a pragmatic Republican and denies his campaign is a sham. The DOJ is reportedly investigating whether there's fraud or conspiracy involved.
6: That's Fox's Matt Finn. Alaska is one of six states with Senate races considered toss-ups. 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
21: WMBD Radio Local News. I'm Stace Keene. A jury has found Tommy L. Anderson guilty in the shooting death of a Peoria high school student. 25 News reports Anderson was found guilty of first-degree murder in the killing of Richwoods High School student Kanye Stowers at a Bloomington house party back in 2022. Anderson was also convicted of attempted first-degree murder and aggravated discharge of a firearm. Sentencing is set for October 27th. A man is recovering after he was shot at his rural Tazewell County home early Saturday morning in what authorities are calling a setup. 25 News reports the victim brought a woman that he had just met to his home near Manitou, and shortly after, a masked man arrived and shot him in the chest. Investigators charged 23-year-old Anna Konok of Peoria and 22-year-old Austin Hawkins of East Peoria with armed robbery. Hawkins also faces charges for that shooting. Both are in the Tazewell County Jail. Beginning at 7 o'clock tomorrow morning, the intersection of West Humboldt Street and South Greenlawn Avenue will be closed to all traffic. That closure is expected to last about 7 weeks, weather permitting. West Humboldt Street through traffic should use West Latrobe Street. South Greenlawn Avenue through traffic should use Southwestern Avenue. Drivers should use caution in the area and be mindful of the closure. Use of alternative routes is advised. More news in 30 minutes or as it breaks, and always at WMBDRadio.com.
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23: The 25 News First Alert forecast features more dry weather into the second half of our Tuesday as some cloudier conditions do continue. We'll be watching off towards our north late this evening into tonight as a cold front works its way towards us. This will serve as the best driver to rain chances in this week's forecast. We can't rule out an isolated severe storm capable of damaging winds overnight, but the overall severe weather risk remains low. Dry weather will steadily settle back on in throughout Wednesday morning. I'm 25 News First Alert meteorologist Valence Lavari for WMBD Radio.
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26: And now, he is Armstrong and Getty.
27: It's a tragedy. It's a tragedy on so many levels, but particularly just for everybody who knew Jason, his family, obviously, his friends. We think of them today.
1: Okay, well, I can't argue with that, I guess. That's the current UK Prime Minister, Andy Burnham, who's been Prime Minister for, what, a couple of weeks?
0: Well, he's a coward.
1: He's probably got a couple of weeks to go. But, I mean, that particular clip, it's a tragedy on many levels.
0: Sure.
1: He's probably emphasizing different parts of it than I am. We're talking about the suicide, the death of that nut job professor at Cambridge, which I continue to say the story is Cambridge hiring him. The story is somebody giving him a PhD. Him being a nut job is interesting, but I don't blame him for being a nut job. I blame Cambridge for elevating that clip we were playing yesterday where Cambridge, when they hired him and said, you're the world's leading expert on this BS crap. And it's BS
28: you're
1: anyway.
28: So lucky to have you.
1: But it was all phony. All of the attention should be on, hey, Cambridge, explain yourself. What the hell? What are your standards?
0: The particulars are really interesting to me, but the more interesting story is the psychology here. Because, for instance, the Wall Street Journal headline, Cambridge professor's death sparks soul searching over where to lay the blame. Jason Arday's death prompts debate over whether he was a victim of a racially charged media frenzy or a DEI push in academia. And here's where the psychology is so interesting. So the one side is claiming this guy was a fraud and he was unjustifiably elevated in the name of DEI. The other side has not denied a single syllable of that, but says, no, it was racism. Well, wait a minute. If you can't deny a single syllable of the accusations of plagiarism and being a bad teacher and no credentials and a completely hilariously fictional life story, how in the world can you go to racism? And I've been thinking about this a lot the last week or so. There are people who have a deep psychological need to explain everything with racism. I don't quite get it, but it is their one worldview. And you can't talk them off of it. If you can't talk them off of it in this case, you can't talk them off of it.
1: That rally they had yesterday with all those people giving those crying speeches about how awful it is what the media and public did to this poor Jason Arday is just...
0: Why don't we listen to a clip real quick? 73, Michael.
29: Jason was here before the headlines. He was loved beyond them. He was known beyond them. And his life will remain infinitely larger than the story anyone tried to make of him. Racism did this. And I think we should be able to say that plainly this afternoon. Can give you a room and still withhold a home. It can give you a title and still question your right to speak.
1: What are you talking about, crazy person?
0: Wow, yeah, that's the Ibram X. Kendi quote. Or, oh, go ahead, this is Professor Kehinde Andrews addressing what the student was suggesting.
2: This has been going on for him for 3.5 years. As soon as he became professor at Cambridge, there were those people who didn't believe that there should be a black person in that role.
1: Right. That's it. Like I said yesterday, that's what universities are known for. They're being full of people who don't think black people belong as professors. That's the vibe for universities, isn't it? Just right, so, keeping people of color and women out of positions of power. I mean, come on.
0: His entire biography was a hilarious set of lies. His academic credentials were practically nil. His work was worthless. But it was people who didn't think there should be a black person in that role.
1: Yeah, so I don't, we're...
0: My point is, there's nobody soul-searching, in spite of the Wall Street Journal and the New York Times had virtually the same headline. All it is one side saying racism and the other side saying, everything about the guy. I wish there was soul-searching going on.
1: What's driving this, then, the real issue? What is driving it? What people get such a warm, comfortable feeling if they can find an example of racism because it fits their worldview? I mean, I can't even figure out what's going on here.
0: That's partway there. I'll tell you this, left, right, and center.

0: People love simple world explaining explanations, and a huge chunk of people, particularly young people and certainly people of the left, have bought this ridiculous gross oversimplification of the world that it's victim oppressor. Everything's victim oppressor. And once I have that paradigm, I can instantly see who's the good guy and who's the bad guy in every situation. People like that. And these people have bought that.
1: Yeah, that makes sense. Wow. The guy was such a fraud. I mean, he's world-class fraud. He's like Tom Hanks should play him in a movie fraud, yeah. Whatever that movie was. I mean, where you just...
0: Well, it'd have to be in blackface, and that would be controversial.
1: I mean, to not only get a PhD in a made-up study as a numbnuts, it seems. I mean, right. That was phony. The PhD is phony. But to end up at Cambridge, of all, one of the most respected universities on planet Earth for hundreds of years, is just amazing. I tip my hat to his fraud. I mean, it's some of the best fraud ever.
0: And it's so ballsy because it was so insane,
1: yeah,
0: the claims he made.
1: I guess I'm looking at it the wrong way. You need a willing participant for this kind of fraud. Okay? Right. That's right. Where I get back to the whole... Cambridge is the issue. Let's talk about Cambridge.
0: Here's some lack of soul searching. Chris Smith, the chancellor of the University of Cambridge, said yesterday, it was both possible to believe in academic integrity and, quote, refuse to join in a racist feeding frenzy over a particular academic. Again, that is the head of a university declaring that an objection to this guy is racist. That is the opposite of the way a university ought to approach everything. Everything. That's horrifying that he would say that like that.
1: So I want to play this clip again. This is from some BBC piece where, you know, with the background being Cambridge hired this guy based on his resume that was so insane. And apparently they didn't check it out because they just took it on word that he ran 50 marathons in a row or whatever, all these crazy things that he made up. Right. Anyway, listen to this.
2: And now Jason is days away from achieving another ambition.
3: Hey. Nice to see you.
2: Here's his new boss at Cambridge.
3: We do have a lot of work to do, but I feel really optimistic.
4: There will be days I think this is a tokenistic appointment. What are your thoughts on this?
3: The board of electors on your interview day were absolutely unanimous. We are so lucky to have you. You are the best in the world in terms of the research that you do.
2: An extraordinary journey, but for Jason, this is not an end. It's a beginning.
1: So, amazing. New York Times, the story, you want a good story? The board of electors at Cambridge, who unanimously declared this guy the world's leading expert in this made-up field. Talk about that. Now, that's an interesting story.
0: Of course. Interestingly, not everybody is on the party line. James Cleverly, who's a former UK foreign minister and is a black man, says the tragedy lies at Cambridge's feet for having hired Arday without doing due diligence and setting him up to fail. Quote, it's terrible that a man has lost his life, I think, because others were so keen on having him burnish their credentials.
1: Yeah,
0: as
1: it's
0: being woke.
1: It's the extreme version of what we've talked about before, when it's so incredibly unfair to like put any kid. It doesn't matter if they're of color or not, but any kid that you put into like a super difficult university when they're not qualified for it, you're putting them in a horrible position. Oh, my God, they're going to get there and they're going to flunk out and they're going to feel bad about themselves the rest of their lives. They're going to feel like dummies. They're going to sit in that classroom having no idea what's going on, surrounded by people way smarter than them. I've been that person before.
0: Or better prepared.
1: That's a horrible position to be in. Why would you do that to some kid? And this is an extreme example of that.
0: I say a lot of crap. I believe this is in my top 10. People on the left do this sort of thing. They promote, Duke Law, for instance, there's just a headline that the Trump administration, Department of Justice says, the Supreme Court made it clear you cannot promote people or admit people based on race. That is illegal. It's unconstitutional. but they

0: found ways around it. You know, tell us about your life story, including, you know, I don't know, the color of your skin and how people react to it. We're not going on race now. And they do it all the time. But so people who believe in that, elevating kids who otherwise aren't qualified for a college specifically, we'll just look at that because that's the topic at hand. They want to solve the problem at the end of the kid's education when that doesn't work. And you described it beautifully, what happens when you get an underqualified person and stick him in an elite university. Because why do they want to solve it at the end? Partly because it's easier, but partly because they don't, they are terrified at the notion of A, taking on government schools in the United States and their performance in defiance of the teachers union and progressive educators. And two, they are terrified at talking about cultural norms surrounding education. Why do Asians, Indians, Jewish folks, why do they excel so much in education? Because their culture values education. Black people, putting aside any data that exists on IQ, because the numbers are so subtle and they are blown away by many, many, many multiples by emphasis on education and dedication to education. They don't want to get into family structure and cultural norms because they're terrified of that. So what do? They try desperately to put a Band-Aid on it at the very end of the process.
1: Yeah, we do that. The advantage being a melting pot that you can take white people out of it and go with other minorities and see, wow, culturally, people from India, people that come here from Nigeria who are also black, whatever, culturally, they do better than white kids.
0: Oh, yeah, they kick the white kids' ass because they believe in working hard and that education is absolutely necessary to a successful life. That's it. That's the problem. But nobody wants to hear it. You either get called a racist or are accused of victim blaming. My system, my solution, little black kids have a future. Your selection, or I'm sorry, your prescription, you elevate a few into universities where they can't survive and they flunk out. Yeah, who's the racist? End of screed.
1: The soft bigotry of low expectations. Got an interesting text I was talking about. I was so excited that both my kids, two different high schools, have strict cell phone rules. I got a reality check on the public school from a text. Because I know lots of schools nationwide are going the right direction on cell phones, thank God. Among other things we can talk about coming up, stay here.
2: Armstrong and Getty.
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15: Marco Rubio revealed that RFK Jr. travels with a cooler full of sauerkraut, immediately triggering a travel warning advising that no one walk behind RFK.
0: That's childish.
1: I'd say.
0: Lowbrow. Hey, appreciate it.
1: A quick follow-up, and then we'll move on from the Jason Arday story, the nut job Cambridge professor who killed himself when he got exposed. Coleman Hughes writing in the Free Press about that. Coleman Hughes, a black journalist. But writing that people love the archetypal up-from-nothing black intellectual. White liberals wanted him to fit this fantastic mold, so they ignored his obvious lies. But here's the thing. We already have many examples of up-from-nothing black intellectuals who go on to intellectual greatness. It's just that they usually turn out to be conservatives.
0: Right.
1: Or if not conservatives, then at least out of step with the left-wing religion of racial justice. That is true.
0: That's a really good point, Coleman. Well said.
1: I can think of several names come to mind, but...
0: So here's one more comment from Lord Woolley, who is black, commenting on the Jason Arday scandal. He's a Brit. The whole of the black community and black academics have been brought into this debate as though we don't belong in these positions because we are collectively the diversity, equity, and inclusion hires. Yes. Yes. That's the problem, sir, with the Jason Arday DEI hires. It shades all black academics as probably a DEI guy. Yes, that's the problem. You're pointing it out like it hadn't occurred to us. Good Lord. His name's Thomas Sowell. Look him up.
1: So, speaking of schools, one kid started high school yesterday, other one starts next week. Two different high schools. I was happy to see the beginning of the year emails from both schools. This year, no cell phones in the classroom. In the one school, you got to put it in a plastic bag at the office or something like that. You pick it up at the end of the day. You're not even allowed to have it at lunch hour. I love that. Can't believe it took us this long to get there. But the public school also has got a no cell phone rule. But I got this text. Fellas, I'm a teacher in the area. I send my daughters to a private school, and kids are not allowed to use cell phones there, and it has actual teeth behind the policy at the private school. Drive to my job at a public school. Again, this is a teacher at a public school. And kids treat the cell phone rule like jaywalking. Several tiered interventions with no repercussions unless you cuss the teacher out. Then the school sends you to a restorative room where they give you a granola bar and juice. It's absolutely ridiculous. So,
0: wow.
1: While I was excited about the fact that they finally are willing to say out loud that cell phones in the classroom are a bad idea, at least at that particular public school, and this doesn't surprise me, I'm going to be so mad if it turns out they don't enforce it at my kid's school. They don't enforce the rule because they're freaking cowards.
0: We've got such a good story about restorative justice. Rapists shouldn't go to prison. They should face a care and accountability circle. According to leading professors at elite universities in America.
1: Yeah, this isn't nut picking. Well, they are nuts, but they're actual professors who have influence. Wait till you hear these people. You will not believe it.
2: Armstrong and Getty.
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22: News. I'm Therese Crowley. Primary day in Alaska, Florida, and Wyoming. With another reason to vote your beliefs no matter what the polls say, Fox's William Lajeunesse reports an L.A. mayor's race poll was bogus.
23: So it was a poll last week that showed L.A. Mayor Karen Bass leading Councilwoman Rahman by double digits. So after this has been reported dozens of times, the L.A. Times calls the polling company, and it admits the whole thing is a hoax.
22: Bogus pollster Median Strategies says it was created as a short-term social experiment. It also claimed that Democrat Socialist Francesca Hong was 20 points ahead for Wisconsin governor, but she lost by one. President Trump posting a map of the Strait of Hormuz with a star-spangled caption, New U.S. Territory. Also posting, there are no talks with Iran. The naval blockade is in full force. All mines removed. The Strait is open. 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
24: WMBD Radio Local News, I'm Stace Keen. An East Peoria man is behind bars following an alleged home invasion. Police say 32-year-old Cody Washington broke into a home on Kerfoot Street in the middle of the night and sexually assaulted a juvenile in her bedroom. Washington was gone by the time police arrived, but detectives worked with state forensic services to track him down and made an arrest the same day. Governor J.B. Pritzker highlighted national rankings recognizing Illinois as one of the nation's leaders in education, as well as the state's continued efforts to invest in and make access to education more affordable for Illinois students and families. families. Among the highlights, Illinois' high school graduation rate has reached 89%, which is the highest on record, along with record high rates for both Black and Latino students. Nearly half of all in-state college students at public universities pay $0 in tuition and fees, while over half of college students pay 25% or less for their tuition and fees. And a man is facing charges following a hit-and-run crash that's left one person injured. Police say a vehicle hit a man who was riding an electric bike Saturday night in the 2000 block of North North Street. The victim was hospitalized with non-life-threatening injuries. Police say the driver, identified as Verdell Montgomery, was later located, and he's been arrested on multiple charges, including DUI. More news in 30 minutes or as it breaks, and always at WMBDRadio.com.
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5: The 25 News First Alert forecast features more dry weather into the second half of our Tuesday as some cloudier conditions do continue. We'll be watching off towards our north late this evening into tonight as a cold front works its way towards us. This will serve as the best driver to rain chances in this week's forecast. We can't rule out an isolated severe storm capable of damaging winds overnight, but the overall severe weather risk remains low. Dry weather will steadily settle back on in throughout Wednesday morning. I'm 25 News First Alert meteorologist Balance Lavari for WMBD Radio.
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1: We'll have to get to that piece in the New York Times about celibacy is the new cool thing among Gen Z.
2: No, it's not. Wow. Wow. Important stuff to talk about, but first, a glimpse into my exciting celebrity lifestyle. During the commercial break, I was trying to deal with that. I've got some test results coming in. I'm seeing my doctor later today. And the lab where I get my test results, you got their app, right? So you can see results, or you can go in through the internet. Well, through the app, they're like, sorry, wrong password. If I go through the browser, they're like, hey, Joe, how you doing? Come on in.
1: Of course.
2: And I attempted to fix this in the app. And it appeared to be fixed, but then it says, all right, enter all your information. Like you're a brand new person that's never heard of before. Mm-hmm. And I had the sense, and this is correct. If I live 30 more years, I will die with this unresolved. It is unresolvable. You already have an account. All right, let me try that account. Sorry, account not recognized thing.
1: That sort of thing makes me insane. Doing it with both kids, getting them ready for high school and trying to log into it, because everything is a website between Google Classroom and the school enrollment and everything like that. And it's all passwords and your password, your PIN, and it doesn't matter. Ah.
2: So we have talked at length about restorative justice, this absolutely Looney Tunes, far left progressive model of behavior correction. It's been most notable in schools.
1: I dealt with it a lot.
2: You've called it the heyday of bullying when restorative justice came in.
1: Absolutely.
2: Yeah, so you punch somebody in the face, totally unprovoked, and they defend themselves. Number one, well, say they don't defend themselves. You sit in a restorative justice circle where everybody shares their feelings about, why did you decide to punch him in the face? How did you feel about getting punched in the face there? Aren't we all better? And you get sent off with no repercussions. Or, God forbid, that the person on the receiving end of the punch in the face should try to defend themselves. Then they're equal in every way with the original puncher. It's an insane system of non-justice, woke nonsense that could never, ever work, where human beings were involved. And that's self-evident to a lot of us. But the far left, they've signed on to this wholesale, including not just in schools, but in society. What you're about to hear is a conversation between keeping in mind that we played last week, I guess it was, or 2 weeks ago, the professor from Yale Law, the leading law school in America, the head of it, talking about how teenagers should get extra votes because kids know better what their best interests are than their parents. I mean, that's how out these people are. But so this is a professor from Seattle University and another from Birkbeck College, which is part of the University of London, talking about restorative justice in criminal law, including rapists. We'll start with AD. This is Dean Spade from Seattle University.
3: Care and accountability circles work better than punishing people who have engaged in sexual harm to make them stop.
2: Care and accountability circles work better than punishing people who have engaged in sexual violence to make them stop.
1: I want that guy with me if I'm ever in a bar fight, I'll tell you that.
2: I think this is actually appropriate to describe these fellows. The guy who you just heard talking is a very effeminate-looking little fella who's made a nice try at a mustache. The other guy, who you're not going to hear for several more clips, wasn't sure he was a dude for a while. And the only reason I point that out is because ages ago, years ago, I came across this quote that women, a lot of women, not all women by any means, but a lot of women and effeminate males look at topics, ideas through the lens of acceptability rather than true or false. Acceptability rather than rightness, because they need to be protected by a group because they are not physically robust. And there's absolutely truth to this in human relations. Won't get into it, but these guys are the poster children for, they'd better have a bunch of them because they're so effeminate.
1: I can't grow a great mustache myself. I don't feel like it's a character flaw or a political position.
2: I'm just trying to paint a picture. That's what I do. I paint pictures with words. Anyway, back to the mustachioed Dean Spade.
3: It's like abolitionism is so pragmatic. And yet, ironically, we are always accused of being utopic. Like, we're accused of being utopians. You can't live anywhere and you can't work anywhere. You know, our applied to queer and trans people, instead of trying to be like, no, no, we're not sex offenders. It's like, this is a made up concept used to target our communities and many communities. And like, our movements are too small to like meet the needs of the people in our communities that are in crisis and to like launch like effective struggles to like stop the cops from raiding the park and stop the, you know, stop the pipeline and, you know, like shut down the weapons manufacturer. Like, we need to do all of that. And we need so many more people.
2: Okay, it's worth pointing out that, yes, they use a lot of terminology that the rest of us are scratching our heads at because they're academics. But one thing I did pick up on, and I've got some other stuff on this later, but they're talking about raiding parks where people are, like, hooking up for gay sex or trans sex or whatever, and how that's part of the struggle. And I've got all sorts of stuff on a lot of the people who were very, very early in normalizing transsexualism and that sort of thing were also avowed pedophiles and believed in that there's nothing wrong with an adult having sex with a child. It has to do with erasing all lines of acceptability or unacceptability in sexual practice. I think these people are nuts. But anyway,
1: the park is several steps below a crappy hotel room.
2: I don't know. You're there in nature. You got the breeze rustling through the trees.
1: In a city park?
2: I don't know. Maybe it's a nice park. Mm-hmm. Anyway, back to the dean.
3: And so our job is not to be, no, we're not sexual predators. It's to be like, wow, who are all the people who are that kind of frame, like sex workers and black moms and others who get like brought into these extreme sexualized, stigmatized categories. Those are our people. That we need to disarm that tool from our opponents by being in solidarity with everybody else who is the target of that tool.
1: I have trouble understanding what
2: that including rapists and pedophiles.
1: Yeah, that's the headline.
2: Play 80 again real quick, Michael.
3: Care and accountability circles work better than punishing people who have engaged in sexual harm to make them stop.
1: Engaged in sexual harm is what you call a rapist.
2: Yeah. All right, one more from the robust Dean Spade.
3: Liberalism is so insidious in having captured all of our imaginations. So when people resist so many forms of like real horrible violence, their intentions are so good. They want to stop something horrible from happening or get some kind of freedom. And then the go-to is always these liberal frames that are, I think, indistinguishable from like carceral or rights. It's dependent on law. Like, it's just like, it's all these same pieces.
1: Wow.
2: These people are teaching your children.
1: The intentions are good. Yes. Stopping rapists from continuing to rape. Those are good intentions. But then they get all carceral. That would be as in incarcerating, putting in jail.
2: A rapist in prison. Yes.
1: So a lot this stuff is all over Twitter. If you're ever on Twitter, you can find endless people talking like this. And then sometimes I call that nut picking, where you just pick some random nut job to play a clip of it and act like that's the other side. But these guys are professors. Yeah. This is not nutpicking. These are people in a position of power teaching children.
2: Let's give the Brit some. This is S. Lamble from Birkbeck College at the University of London.
4: Sex exceptionalism is where it kind of people, it's like the what about the rapist question. So as soon as sexual politics come into play, then people, you know, it's like, I'm an abolitionist except for rapist, or I'm an abolitionist except for this and that situation. And I think that's because the claims of sexual violence that were used and are being used against trans people in this country, because it's both left and right that are making those claims, they become very difficult to challenge, because it's like, well, of course we don't support people who perpetrate sexual violence. And so I think we need to have some harder conversations. And that's why the book is trying to grapple with some difficult cases. I don't want to shy away from those cases. I want to talk about those cases and say, yes, we still need to have a politics of solidarity and a politics of no one is disposable.
1: Wow. So their thing is, they don't like the fact that like rapists get singled out as extra bad and thrown in jail.
2: Right.
1: Wow.
2: So
1: Like because it's a sex-related crime, it gets treated worse or something?
2: Well, or that it's sexual exceptionalism. Rape, like transsexualism, like homosexuality, like being a minor attracted individual. That's the new term. And folks, seriously, they are trying in universities and in liberal enclaves right now to decriminalize being a minor attracted individual because they don't like the term pedophile. That it's all on the same spectrum and we all need to study it and have care and accountability circles if somebody steps outside the norms, and we shouldn't resort to carceral realities.
1: Wow. How did you get this crazy?
2: Yeah, no.
1: Too much education?
2: Academia.
1: That is something.
2: Yeah. I'm telling you.
1: And then you've got the, like, what you were either hinting at or stating outright, that in some cases they got some sexual issues. So they're dressing it up in academics while knowingly, or maybe not knowingly, maybe they don't even realize that they're trying to justify they got some sexual proclivities that aren't exactly acceptable by most.
2: And they don't like being looked at as a weirdo, which I get.
1: I don't like it either. I've lived it my whole life.
2: So they're dressing it up in academia. Sometimes they're dressing it up in sequence, but, you know, to each their own.
1: Hey.
2: Word from our friends at Blue Collar Dollar. These are good people.
1: Yep. We're talking about people that get out there. You're getting up early. You're going out. 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
2: I'll do that.
1: I'm picturing several people I know who would fit that description, who should give Blue Collar Dollar a call. Back to the university professors, the crazy people. So can they accept the fact that some people are just animals?
2: No. Predators? No. No, they absolutely don't accept that. Partly because they believe in the whole critical theory thing, that there are no knowable truths. Everything is just a societal norm. For instance, men can have babies if your society says men can have babies. Yeah. There are no bedrock truths.
1: I guess if you're willing to go as far as men can have babies and women can have penises, you're willing to say there's no such thing as a rapist.
2: Oh, boy, I've got a funny joke right now.
1: Yeah, maybe for the podcast?
2: Yeah, I don't know. I was going to say women can have penises. I was going to say they can have mine. But I'm faithfully married, so that would be wildly inappropriate. So I won't say that.
1: You see, that kind of joke fits in because I'm kind of addicted to Tires, that TV show on Netflix. God, I love Tires. That is so good.
2: What?
1: I know nothing about this. Oh, you don't? What? Oh, okay.
2: Maybe I was on vacation.
1: Season 3 just came out. Shane Gillis, they all work at a garage, and it is some lowbrow.
2: Oh, you did mention that. Sorry.
1: It is some lowbrow dude humor. I'll tell you that.
5: Got to check this out.
1: It's very funny, and it's hard for me to stop watching.
6: I was watching it last night.
1: That's a funny show.
2: Oh.
1: But you got
2: a Tires gal, Katie. Uh-huh. I haven't even seen it, and I can sense that.
1: Yeah. Shane Gillis with way more range acting than I thought, because they got a kind of a Ross Rachel plot going with Fallen in Love and everything like that. And he's got some serious range in addition to the really lowbrow high school jokes. That's a funny show. It's interesting, the first 6 episodes, I saw him on Fallon the other night. To get it started, he financed the first 6 episodes himself with his stand-up money, and so it was really low budget, and as he said, you can tell. But then it got picked up by Netflix, and season 3 just came out. Pretty damn funny show if you're the right kind of person. A GLP-1 update, among other things, on the way. Stay here.
5: Armstrong and Getty.
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1: I want to talk about the coverage that story is getting about the USS Abraham Lincoln and how long it's been at sea and all that sort of stuff in just a second. But another GLP-1 thing that I've noticed today, since I've only been on the drug for 2 days, I just am not craving coffee at all. Which is, that's interesting. As a caffeine addict of the extreme type, just like, I've had some because I feel kind of sluggish, but I don't have that, oh, caffeine, give me caffeine feeling that I've had for the past 50 years.
2: Heard that about booze, too.
3: Yep.
2: The emotional, oh, yeah, just doesn't come.
1: But did you read somewhere that it makes you, can make you flat? Because I definitely don't want that. Like, just
2: emotionally
1: overall,
2: just flat, yeah. I think that's fairly rare. I don't know any. I think we may have gotten an email from somebody who had that happen. Although, as I was chatting with my wife about this, I said, look, we, with all due modesty, talk to many, many thousands of people. So if something affects 0.5% of people, we'll hear from them.
1: Have you had the coffee thing, Katie? Or can you drink coffee? You're breastfeeding. I don't remember.
3: Is that I'm fine with coffee. I have not had that with coffee, but I have had it with alcohol.
1: Interesting.
3: Or, you know, we'll go to dinner and everybody will order a drink and I'm just kind of like, meh.
1: Yeah, that's the way I was last night with the potato chips. That was the most shocking one to me. I ate a couple of potato chips kind of as an experiment, and I was like, yeah, I don't really want another potato. I've never not wanted another potato chip in my life. And just wasn't there. It's weird. I don't know. It also did make me a little nauseous, so a couple of potato chips made me a little nauseous. I don't like that. Mm. So we haven't talked much about this story that is being used mostly by the media to attack Trump, about the USS Abraham Lincoln. It has now set the record for deployment at sea without sailors ever being able to set foot on the ground, which is, you know, probably by definition not a good thing. But Elliot Ackerman's got a piece in the Free Press today. I'm a big fan of his just because I read his book, The Fifth Something.
2: Fifth Chapter.
1: Mm-hmm. Was it The Fifth Chapter? You sure?
2: The Fifth, fifth something. Default.
1: Fifth column
2: level.
1: Anyway, column. Best military book I've ever read about U.S. wars and serving and all that sort of stuff. Really, really good. And he doesn't like the coverage. He says that these sorts of conditions are a regular part of being a soldier. The media is just using this to beat up on Trump. If you want to worry about mental crisis in our military, we have thousands of people in the military committing suicide every single year. That's a story. Pay attention to it. Write about that. Let's figure that problem out. But this ship being at sea this long, while not great, is not worth the amount of coverage it's gotten.
2: We had one correspondent say, you know, in today's atmosphere, if the guys were getting full Brazilian steakhouse dinners every night, somebody would be writing that it's horrible. And if they were resorting to cannibalism and throwing themselves overboard by the hundreds, there are certain people in the media who would say everything's going great. You just can't trust the media.
1: Yeah, as he writes, this incident has become a cause célèbre in the media, which appears happy to leave readers with the misperception that long deployments and physically strained sailors in the U.S. Navy represent a situation unique to Trump's war in Iran. He's willing to discuss it as a maybe we shouldn't have deployments this long or treat all of our military better or whatever. But to act
2: maybe
1: like
2: we
1: this
2: should
1: is
2: poop
1: a,
2: or get off the pot.
1: But yeah, pretending this is a seriously unique situation and only to Trump. And he is no Trump fan, I guarantee you, having read his book.
2: Elliot Ackerman's excellent book is The Fifth Act, America's End in Afghanistan, and it is so good.
1: Oh, it's amazing if you haven't read it. If you missed the segment, get the podcast Armstrong and Getty On Demand.
0: Armstrong and Getty.
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14: Are social media platforms deliberately addicting your kids? I'm Jack Callahan, Fox News. Several states' attorneys general charge that Meta is. Opening statements are about to start in their multi-billion dollar lawsuit against the company that owns Facebook and Instagram.
15: 29 states have joined what is being called the largest consumer protection lawsuit in American history, with four of those states, California, Colorado, Kentucky, and New Jersey, taking the lead here at Oakland Federal Court. The states accuse Meta of using addictive features like infinite scrolling, personalized recommendations, and constant notifications to keep young users coming back.
14: Fox's Claudia Cowan. Meta denies the allegations and says it stands by what it calls its record of creating strong protections for teens. ChatGPT is rolling out a chatbot aimed at teenage users, but the company's Lauren Jonas says it includes enhanced safeguards, including emergency parental notifications.
16: We will notify a parent, text message, in ChatGPT, email. And with ChatGPT for Teens, we've expanded the categories where we'll notify a parent. We're really heartened to see some of our industry peers adopt safety notifications.
14: The chatbot will include reminders to teens to do their homework. Trial continues in Massachusetts today for Lindsay Clancy, the mom who admits killing her three children. Her lawyers say in the grips of a mental breakdown. Lindsay's mom took the stand yesterday.
17: And she described her daughter as a loving and dedicated mom who unraveled. Doctors prescribed Lindsay over a dozen medications. Lindsay told her mom the meds were destroying her mind. Her lawyer argues she was over-medicated, suffering from undiagnosed bipolar disorder and postpartum psychosis made worse by the meds. Prosecutors argue Lindsay was sane and harmed her kids intentionally.
14: Fox's Brian Yenis. Wall Street, all three of the major industries trading lower. NASDAQ down 360 points, the Dow off 55. 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
18: WMBD Radio, local news, I'm Stace Keene. Tommy L. Anderson has been found guilty in the shooting death of a Peoria high school student. 25 News reports Anderson was found guilty of first-degree murder in the killing of Richwoods High School student Kanye Stowers at a Bloomington house party in 2022. Anderson was also convicted of attempted first-degree murder and aggravated discharge of a firearm. Sentencing is set for October 27th. Dunlap High School has been recognized as one of the best high schools in the U.S. U.S. News and World Report recognizing Dunlap for student performance on state-required tests, graduation rates, and how well the school prepares students for college. Dunlap is ranked in the top 50 high schools in the state. Summer months mean less blood donations, and unfortunately, the demand for blood never decreases. Impact Life is partnering with local blood donors and drive hosts on a community blood drive next week. You'll find more information on donation sites and times on our website. And data centers are becoming a major issue in the Illinois governor race. Capital News Illinois reports both Governor Pritzker and Republican challenger Darren Bailey have shifted their positions on facilities as artificial intelligence has dramatically increased their energy and water demands. Pritzker, who had championed data center tax initiatives back in 2019, has since paused the program. He's calling for new regulations, while Bailey, who originally voted against the original incentives, wants to go further and pause tax breaks for all existing data center projects. More news in 30 minutes or as it breaks, and always at WMBDRadio.com.
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10: The 25 News First Alert forecast features more dry weather into the second half of our Tuesday as some cloudier conditions do continue. We'll be watching off towards our north late this evening into tonight as a cold front works its way towards us. This will serve as the best driver to rain chances in this week's forecast. We can't rule out an isolated severe storm capable of damaging winds overnight, but the overall severe weather risk remains low. Dry weather will steadily settle back on in throughout Wednesday morning. I'm 25 News First Alert meteorologist Valence Lavari for WMBD Radio.
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1: Uh-huh.
30: So we control the Strait now?
1: What?
31: Well, that's what the Trumpster was saying. President Trump insisting that we control the Strait of Hormuz, even as Iranian officials say they're controlling it, and they fired a missile at another boat just today. So who knows what's going on, but this is the president yesterday speaking from the Oval Office.
30: Okay.
32: We control it. We control it with the blockade. We have a blockade. We control it with the blockade. And I like the idea of declaring it a territory.
33: Why do that?
32: We have total control over the Strait. Now, they can be a nuisance. They can put a mine in the water, and people don't like having mines hit their million-dollar ships, you know, et cetera. But the blockade has been very effective.
30: Okay, I just heard a report this morning that it's a standstill in the Strait.
34: That's what I heard. Same thing.
30: Now, granted, you know, that's a few different reports, and one of them being ABC, not exactly trustworthy. More on that in a second. But that's the way we understand it.
34: Mm-hmm.
30: You need the 24-hour camera on the Strait to know exactly what's going on, it seems.
31: We had that for that giraffe that was pregnant in labor. Why can't we do it with the Strait of Hormuz?
34: Yeah. Every zoo's got one.
30: And then you got oil prices coming back up.
34: Mm-hmm.
30: And, yeah, people are tired of the gas prices. And, again, listen, I was the guy that really believed it was going to be over 4 to 6 weeks and then even said, for sure, by Memorial Day. And you could laugh at me, and yes. You did.
34: No, that was you, though.
30: It was.
34: I know.
30: Because I really did believe that.
34: See, I didn't corner the market on bad predictions on this show.
30: No.
34: I like to spread it around.
30: Yes. So, I mean, then you don't know what to believe.
34: Mm-hmm.
30: So that's where we're at right now. And by the way, ABC... I'll just go off on a tangent here. I heard this report this morning, and it was instantly just ticked off. Because if you remember last week, there was a bombshell on Fauci, what he knew and when he knew it, especially with the vaccine and pregnant women, that the second shot could cause a miscarriage.
34: Mm-hmm.
30: That was a real thing. And he hid it from people. And, of course, we're having the conversation. Are they going to cover it? Legacy media. No, they didn't. Mm-hmm. ABC, nothing on that. Okay? So, with that, you hear this morning. Roll it.
0: Return out of the CDC saying that the rate of vaccine exceptions for American kindergartens has reached a record high as kids go back to school. Rand and Allie here with the details. Good morning.
2: Hey, good morning to you guys. Yes, yeah. A record number of kindergartners are starting school by skipping routine vaccines. So doctors are now sounding the alarm, saying these vaccines help protect not just kids, but the entire community. New mm-hmm. CDC data shows vaccine exemptions climbed to 4.2% during the 2025-2026 school year. That is up from 3.6% the year before, and nearly double the 2.2% from just 5 years ago. So why aren't kids getting vaccinated? Well, the data shows...
30: Why?
34: I know.
30: Why, Scott?
34: Because we don't trust anything they're telling us.
3: Yeah.
34: The CDC has no credibility whatsoever. They did it to themselves.
3: And I'm saying this as somebody who is a believer in the traditional vaccines that have been put out there. This is a tragedy of their own making.
34: Exactly.
3: You know, this is it. I mean, you wonder why. What has happened? They're like, double in the last 5 years. Well, what's happened in the last 5 years? I'm going to take a stab at that.
30: Well, let's just go to the rest of the report.
2: Most exemptions are actually non-medical reasons, such as religious exemptions. And it comes as the country is dealing with a record-breaking year for measles cases in the last 35 years. The CDC says the percentage of kindergartners getting the MMR vaccine, which protects against measles, mumps, and rubella, slipped to 92.4%. And that is below the 95% experts say is needed to maintain that herd immunity. So, guys, while the overall numbers are declining slowly, health officials say that even small dips, increased risk of outbreaks as highly contagious diseases like measles continue to spread.
0: Of course, this is going on as President Trump and RFK Jr. are questioning the efficacy of vaccines.
2: Absolutely.
34: Oh, had to do that, didn't you, huh? Had to.
30: So that's what it is. That's what's caused it.
34: He had to do that.
30: You lying sacks. You lied to your audience all through COVID when you knew the truth. Terry Moran last week that used to work for ABC said they spiked my story, and he was livid. It is. It's disgusting.
3: Well, and I mean, it is so frustrating because there's no reflection on any of this, on how we got to any of this point. The other thing that's frustrating to me is that they're saying, oh, yeah, it's RFK Jr., it's President Trump. And then you look at what are the causes of the, like, measles in particular. Like, what's going on here? So, like, in West Texas, that was a big story. Yep. That was a closely knit Mennonite community that did not vaccinate against measles.
30: Right.
3: Like, that was the case there. What they really don't want to talk about is the, I don't know, what, 15 million to 20 million illegal aliens who came across the border under the Biden administration who had never seen the inside of a doctor's office, much less gotten vaccines.
30: Exactly.
3: They really don't want to talk about that. I saw one news report that said, well, also close-knit immigrant communities is how they described it. It's like, well, yeah.

0: trust media, and it's 8% of Republicans. Because they've seen the lies time and time again, but they have another source to get their news.
1: Well, that was brought up when Fauci was testifying. I mean, when they had him in front where he wasn't testifying, he said nothing. But, I mean, it was the idea that the mistrust that exists out there now for anything resulting from the CDC or anywhere else
0: sure.
1: is your fault, is on you.
0: But they won't own that. And it's also media.
1: In concert with the media, yes.
0: Yes. Now we're finding out school choice is racist.
2: Yes.
0: Who said that?
2: The Democrat running for U.S. Senate in Texas says that giving families the option to take their tax dollars to private school is racist. This is James Tallarico, that weird little guy.
0: Okay.
3: I led the fight against this private school voucher bill, which has its roots in school segregation. Mm-hmm. The first voucher bill was proposed in Texas in 1957, which was just a few years after Brown v. Board.
4: Right.
3: And it was a deliberate attempt to allow white parents to take their kids out of newly integrated public schools and send their kids to white-only private schools.
4: Right.
3: And so I fought tooth and nail to prevent that voucher bill from passing because it would hurt our students, but it would particularly hurt our black students across the state because we know that public education is underfunded.
4: Right.
0: Okay.
2: Yes, because obviously nothing has changed since the 1950s.
0: It's ridiculous.
1: I was just going to say that. Yeah.
2: I looked at the stats, though, because the voucher program in Texas is very new. Currently, the voucher program, 80% of students come from households earning under $66,000 a year. Black students make up about 14% of that, meaning they're slightly, if you're wanting to, you know, extrapolate races here, they're slightly overrepresented relative to the general population. So it's not a bunch of rich white guys saying, oh, I don't want my kids mixing it up with the people of color. You know, I don't like that. No, man, it's a lot of people who either most of them actually have come from charter schools that they just made this lateral move because a private school may be closer, maybe a better opportunity for them. But either way, you have a lot of kids for whom their public education choice was not suitable to their needs. And the early data coming in on this, too, is that children with disabilities are benefiting greatly for this because Texas weights it differently based on need. And so kids who need special attention because of whatever disability they're dealing with, they're benefiting from this hugely. So I think, you know, James Tallarico clearly hates people with disabilities, regardless of their
0: color. Well, the other thing is, whenever they go into neighborhoods and talk to the moms, they want their kids to go to a different school because they know the school that their kid is going to is failing.
2: Mm-hmm.
0: And is failing them not only as students, but as human beings. Like in the state of Illinois, the freaking governor there is touting record number of graduations. Okay, and then you go into Chicago schools, right, where they're touting this, and it's kids that don't know how to freaking read because they just get passed through the system. It's a joke. It's an absolute joke.
1: I would think, too, that a lot of these and a lot of people I know who do private schools or homeschooling are doing it for religious reasons.
0: Some are, yeah.
1: They're faith-based.
0: Sure.
1: You know? A lot of that, too. They're like, we're not sending our kids here.
0: Oh, for the indoctrination?
1: Yes.
0: No.
1: Right.
0: Well, don't want any part of that. We'll get to a story a little bit later with California where there's a lawsuit because on their field trip they decided to go visit a mosque and they're handing out Qurans, and isn't this great? But it's the only religion that does that in that school district.
2: Right.
0: Just crazy. Mm-hmm. Speaking of California, they're banning most tires?
2: This is the most tires. California story that's ever Californiaed, man. So California has approved new rules limiting what tires you can buy and when it's time to replace them on your car. It's expected to eliminate 70% of the tires currently sold in California by 2033. A California Energy Commission member, Nancy Skinner, says this is about forcing people to get more efficient tires, which will save you money in the long run, even though they're killing the majority of the supply. These economic illiterates, man.
0: Okay.
5: Relax. Well, we regulate hair dryers, TVs, refrigerators, all kinds of appliances, right? And tires are really not much different. So I think we've got some pretty good experience within our shop that does that. And the tires, you know, it's like if I'd been on the commission those 20 years ago, maybe we wouldn't have taken so long. But at least we're doing it today.
6: So did you push it?
4: you're the one who

0: said, let's do this.
1: The chair and the rest of us, especially, look at the gas prices everyone's experiencing.
2: Oh,
1: look
2: my God.
1: Look at how much we're paying for gas. If we can bring each Californian's cost down just a little bit, then why wouldn't we?
3: The gas prices.
2: Shane Gillis, tires on Netflix, they got to incorporate this into an episode.
3: They do.
4: They could be like the Flintstones and just have rocks for
3: dude,
4: tires.
3: I mean, one, you're going to have a whole lot of people opening up tire shops like right on the edge of Nevada.
2: Oh, yeah.
3: So
2: well, yeah.
3: People can just drive over there and get it. Yeah. Get what they want, actually. Wow. But also, like, okay, the reason gas prices are so high is because of overregulation. And so you're going to regulate your way out of punitive regulation? Really?
2: That's right.
3: What the hell is that?
4: With more regulations.
2: Yeah. You know, if you want to get, well, it depends on your sense of humor. You could find this funny, you could find it depressing, or maybe a little of both. Happened to see this on Fox last night. Jesse Waters sends Johnny, he's got Johnny out on the street. He goes to the Jersey Shore. Just to ask some basic questions, just as a sampling, okay?
5: Who is Donald Trump's vice president?
6: Am I?
7: Couldn't tell you. Don't pay attention.
6: I couldn't tell you.
7: J.D. Vance.
2: Hey.
6: Vice president. I don't know. J.K. Rowling.
5: Name the three branches of government.
6: I don't know why I chose to do this. Oh, God, I'm bad with all this.
8: Congress and conservative.
6: Republican, yeah. Democrat.
7: Judicial, legislative.
6: Executive.
2: Think that's bad, we're just scratching the surface.
4: Can't wait. Is there more?
2: Oh, yeah.
4: All right.
2: And the five stories we're watching today, Fred.

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17: The Markley, Van Camp, and Robbins Show. 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
18: One, two, three, four, five.
19: All right, number five, America is experiencing its biggest prescription drug price deflation in generations. Prescription drug prices fell by the steepest annual decline in more than six decades. Trump RX plus the most favored nation deals that the Trump administration has worked out have helped. Changes in Medicare pricing under the Biden administration also went into effect in January as well. The biggest problem is trying to tell people that because most people just pay the price that shows up at Walgreens or CVS or whatever.
20: Exactly.
19: Right? And so they don't know what the savings may or may not be. Number four, a man named Salman Ahmed Elmi has been charged in a Medicaid fraud scheme in Minnesota. He's also linked to several people involved in a sex trafficking operation. He was previously given the Outstanding Refugee Award for Entrepreneurship by the Minnesota Department of Human Services.
21: Yes.
20: Unbelievable.
17: That's fantastic.
19: Number three, Disney has filed a lawsuit against the FCC, claiming they're carrying out a retaliatory campaign with threats to The View and Jimmy Kimmel. Number two, Justice Department.
17: Oh, come on.
19: Yeah, right.
17: Give me a break.
19: And then number two, Justice Department plans to send 1,000 election observers to watch voting during midterms in key races. And number one, President Trump says the U.S. has no planned talks with Iran, but that the Strait of Hormuz remains open and operating. Kind of. There's relatively little traffic, and a ship was hit by an Iranian missile today.
17: Okay. Well, I started to play the clip that I saw on Fox last night of Johnny's, the street guy for Jesse Waters. He was at the Jersey Shore Beach. And this is talking to all these people look, you know, pretty young. I would say between 18 and 23 or 4.
21: Yeah.
17: And we cut it off right around where he's asking the three branches of government, and this one girl wants a hint, okay?
22: Give me a hint. I don't know.
23: Jew?
22: Jewish?
23: What is the First Amendment of the Constitution?
22: I have no idea.
23: I'm allowing you to do it right now.
22: Oh, free will?
23: Yeah. I got nothing.
22: Freedom of speech?
23: Okay.
22: I need help.
23: What is the Second Amendment of the Constitution?
24: The right to vote? I don't know.
22: I have no idea.
23: You have two of them.
22: This is a trick question. I don't know.
25: Bear arms.
23: You packing?
17: Yeah, the dude's got some muscles, too. Yeah. He's the one that answers most of them correctly. The one sort of gym bro guy. Anyway.
22: The right to go places?
23: How many Supreme Court justices are there?
22: 20.
25: 101.
23: Love.
25: 55.
22: 13.
25: 7.
23: Higher.
25: 8.
22: 9.
23: Name a justice.
22: What do you mean?
23: Amy
22: Winehouse.
17: We'll just stop there because that got you.
19: Well.
17: Keep it. It's still going.
22: Gomez.
23: No. Samuel.
25: Adams.
23: John.
22: Summit.
23: Katanji.
24: Oh, I got nothing there.
23: Neil.
25: Armstrong. Brett Kavanaugh.
17: Hey.
22: I know Nancy something.
23: Nancy?
22: Pelosi.
23: She's not a justice.
22: Oh. We just call my dog Nancy Pelosi.
23: Who was president in the 1990s?
17: Which begs the question. If your family's called the dog Nancy Pelosi, you know nothing about what's going on in the world? Okay, go
22: How
17: ahead.
22: How am I supposed to know this?
24: 1990s. I wasn't even alive.
25: Before Bush, I can't really
17: Who was president?
25: Anything.
22: Oh. Joe Clinton?
23: FDR.
25: Clinton.
22: I got nothing. I should not have done this.
23: His wife ran for president.
22: I have no idea.
23: She wanted to break a glass ceiling.
22: Why would you want to do that?
17: We're doomed. We're doomed. Okay. Trump was asked about AOC. Pretty funny answer. That news update. What's your story? 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
2: Fox News, I'm Gianna Gelosi. Opening statements today in a federal trial against Meta. 29 states accused the social media giant of manufacturing its apps and algorithms to get kids hooked.
3: Meta is accused of designing platforms that are addictive. The tech company denies any wrongdoing, also arguing that social media addiction is not an officially recognized psychiatric diagnosis.
2: As Fox's Ashley Webster, damages could drop $1 trillion. Primary day in Florida, where two Democratic socialists are on the ballot. One, Elijah Manley, is running against Congresswoman Debbie Wasserman Schultz.
4: I'm not a supporter of open borders, but I'm also not a supporter of having an agency kidnapping Americans off the street like ICE has.
2: Then in Alaska, sitting GOP Senator Dan Sullivan is facing primary challenge from retired teacher Dan J. Sullivan. 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
21: WMBD Radio Local News, I'm Stace Keen. A jury has found Tommy L. Anderson guilty in the shooting death of a Peoria high school student. 25 News reports Anderson was found guilty of first-degree murder in the killing of Richwoods High School student Kanye Stowers at a Bloomington house party back in 2022. Anderson was also convicted of attempted first-degree murder and aggravated discharge of a firearm. Sentencing is set for October 27th. A man is recovering after he was shot at his rural Tazewell County home early Saturday morning in what authorities are calling a setup. 25 News reports the victim brought a woman that he had just met to his home near Manitou, and shortly after, a masked man arrived and shot him in the chest. Investigators charged 23-year-old Anna Konok of Peoria and 22-year-old Austin Hawkins of East Peoria with armed robbery. Hawkins also faces charges for that shooting. Both are in the Tazewell County Jail. Beginning at 7 o'clock tomorrow morning, the intersection of West Humboldt Street and South Greenlawn Avenue will be closed to all traffic. That closure is expected to last about 7 weeks, weather permitting. West Humboldt Street through traffic should use West Latrobe Street. South Greenlawn Avenue through traffic should use Southwestern Avenue. Drivers should use caution in the area and be mindful of the closure. Use of alternative routes is advised. More news in 30 minutes or as it breaks, and always at WMBDRadio.com.
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27: The 25 News First Alert forecast features more dry weather into the second half of our Tuesday as some cloudier conditions do continue. We'll be watching off towards our north late this evening into tonight as a cold front works its way towards us. This will serve as the best driver to rain chances in this week's forecast. We can't rule out an isolated severe storm capable of damaging winds overnight, but the overall severe weather risk remains low. Drier weather will steadily settle back on in throughout Wednesday morning. I'm 25 News First Alert meteorologist Balance Lavari for WMBD Radio.
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17: The Markley, Van Camp, and Robin Show. I'm Jamie Markley, the Gen Xer. The Millennial, David Van Camp. The Sexy Boomer, that's Scott Robbins.
6: Yo, man.
17: Okay, so a lot of Democrats are trying to distance themselves from, quote, woke one.
6: Yeah, like it's something you just sort of say, yeah, that was crazy, huh? Anyway, we don't want to do that anymore. We just want to pack the court and, you know, do away with the Senate.
17: Yep, open borders, everything else. Trump was asked about Alexandria Ocasio-Cortez and woke one.
7: She said the other week, AOC, woke one was crazy. She's trying to back away from those comments. Why do you think she's trying to do that? Is she going to run for president?
8: I think so. But if you really look at it, they're all saying the same thing. They're all trying to disavow themselves from saying about crime and all. We love sanctuary cities. All the things that they said, they're now trying to disavow. But people know the woke. I mean, they know the woke. And the woke will become woke again as soon as they get elected.
17: Yeah, I think that's probably
9: true. The woke will become woke again.
6: Well, it's true. I mean, look at Spanberger in Virginia. Right. You run as a moderate, and then all of a sudden you go full-on socialist.
17: Yep. Yes. Well, that's what Biden did.
6: Yeah.
17: I mean, whatever they told him to say.
6: Right.
17: Was kind of it. And you have a flashback on woke one?
6: Oh, yeah. This is Alexandria Ocasio-Cortez. I guess this would technically be during woke one, where she was talking about prison abolition with, Cori Bush, Ibram X. Kendi. There were a couple of other people there.
17: Henry Rogers.
6: Yeah. Okay. A fake academic. But in 2022, prison abolition starts at home.
17: Oh, my gosh.
10: So many of us also grew up without even knowing in a carceral framework of childhood. When you do something wrong, you get punished, you get sent to your room, you get isolated, you get cast out, whatever it may be. Or maybe you were hit as a kid, you know, like that.
17: Hold on. Cast out. I love that.
9: Yes. Be cool or be cast out.
17: And then did she say, what was the other part?
9: Prison.
17: Hidden?
10: Maybe. Or maybe you were hit as a kid,
17: Hit. Okay.
9: Hit as a kid.
17: Well, yeah, what does you mean hit? Are you talking about in the face, or are you talking about you were spanked?
9: I just asked with what.
17: Yeah. Right. Yeah. Yeah, belt, Hot Wheels track.
9: I was just going to say that.
17: Check, yeah.
9: Oh, but nothing hurt worse than those things.
17: Yeah, oh yeah.
9: Dang.
17: Anyway, go ahead.
10: That we grow up in these frameworks, and it informs everything and permeates everything. But if we start asking ourselves a question of, instead of how do we punish, but how do we change? How do we actually make sure this never happens again?
17: Oh my
10: and
17: God.
10: How do we restore and center the person who has been harmed?
17: Center them?
10: Been harmed.
17: Are you going to give them essential oils, too, while you're at it? Oh, my gosh.
10: Instead of focusing all of our attention in how do we torture a person.
17: The torture?
10: Which is what our system does.
17: No, we have a whole country of complete freaking morons because they weren't punished.
6: Yes.
17: That's part of the problem.
6: Yeah.
17: Oh, goodness.
6: I just want somebody to say, instead of just letting her slide on the woke one, it's like, can you explain some policies that you have evolved on? You could even couch it in those terms. Like, you say you don't believe in defund the police anymore. Why not?
17: Right. What changed your mind on that one?
9: Absolutely hate parenting advice from people who don't have children.
17: Right. Oh, yeah.
9: That makes me nuts.
17: Yes.
9: Here's what I would do. Well, you're not.
17: Like you were in prison as a kid?
9: Yes. I think I might have said that. It feels like prison in here.
6: Yeah, and then you got hit with a Hot Wheels track.
9: Right, exactly.
17: Did you get the Hot Wheels track, too?
9: Of course I got the Hot Wheels track, yeah.
17: Was that right on the butt?
9: Across the legs and the butt.
17: Oh, yeah, the leg. Oh. Man, the back of the leg.
9: Those damn things were lethal, man.
17: Oh, yeah. Yeah, it wasn't any fun.
9: And how many rulers my mother broke, too.
17: I didn't get any ruler. I got some fly swatters.
9: Yeah?
17: Yeah.
9: I don't think
17: I would say, I mean, there might have been two different times where I'm like, hey, man, that wasn't cool. Yeah, what I did was wrong, but it wasn't that bad, I guess I would say. But most of the time, probably had it coming.
9: Oh, yeah, absolutely.
17: Oh, yeah. But again, that's that whole soft parenting thing and the restorative justice.
9: Restorative justice.
17: Where we just need to sit down and talk about our feelings. I heard some friends of ours talking about this earlier today, about rape culture, that the rapist needs to sit down with people talking about how did it make them feel. Are you insane?
9: What?
17: Yes.
9: You mean the raper?
17: Yes.
9: Oh, my God.
17: Like, where are you
9: coming from? No.
17: Oh, it's completely bananas.
9: Oh, my gosh.
17: Yeah. Yeah, I'll try to look into that for later in the show.
9: Wow.
17: Yeah, it's something, man. Okay. It's that time. We do it a couple of times today. Go around the table. It may not be the biggest story out there, but it caught your attention. You want to bring it in. David, today, what's your story?
6: Well, 10 years ago, Trump went viral on the campaign trail for bringing a 2-year-old up on the stage because the child was dressed like him. The boy's name is Hunter. He put out a video and said, hey, I'd like a White House reunion. And apparently, Trump has accepted this. But this was that moment, if you remember.
17: Okay.
11: What's your name?
12: Nay.
11: Now, he's supposed to look like Donald Trump, but he's actually much too good looking. You are really handsome. Are you having a good time tonight?
12: Night.
11: Where's your daddy? And your mommy, right? Rope, do you want to go back? Do you want to go back to them, or do you want to stay with Donald Trump?
12: Trump.
17: Hilarious.
6: Apparently they're going to be reunited, and Trump is probably going to say, where's Hunter? You know he's going to make a reference to Hunter Biden in front of this kid.
17: I would imagine so. He probably will, yes.
9: Wow.
17: All right, Scotty, what do you got for your story?
9: Let's see. She's back in the news again, and she hasn't been for a while, but Chelsea Clinton is now claiming the U.S. Supreme Court case, Roe v. Wade, was a good thing. Not only because it gave women the dignity to make our own choices, quote, post quote. It also led to a $3.5 trillion boost to the economy.
17: Oh, my gosh.
9: She said the new entrance of women, man, that is not disconnected from the fact that Roe became the law of the land in January of 73. She said the money argument may convince some people to support Roe. The disconnect is just amazing. Which led, of course, to legalized killing of unborn babies. About 60 million, by the way, have been aborted in America. So she says, you know, whatever is possible, but I think they care about the financial issues connected to it. And I think we can make a connection if we just use this as a jumping off point. Like, look at the economy. It's done $3.5 trillion worth of business.
17: Well, yeah.
9: Because of those damn kids are not here.
17: Well, kids are expensive.
9: That's right.
6: You remember in the early days of COVID, I believe it was Lieutenant Governor Dan Patrick of Texas.
17: I do remember.
6: Who said,
17: very well.
6: You know, hey, we got to open up because, you know, look, I'm willing to take the risk with COVID as long as it means my kids have something. And there were all these people saying, you're sacrificing children for the economy, monster. Well, Chelsea Clinton is saying, yes, we should kill the unborn because think of the Dow.
9: It's good for the economy.
17: Yes. Think how much more money you'll have if you just abort those kids.
9: Yeah, and on your deathbed, you're going to go, gosh, I wish I would have spent more time in the cubicle.
17: Oh, yeah, of course.
9: Yeah.
17: Always.
9: Right.
17: Yeah, can you imagine? I mean, we all have something to account for on Judgment Day, but that one from Chelsea. So the money, more important.
9: Yeah, well, that's, yeah.
17: Yeah, that's freaking dark, man.
9: Yeah. The elevator shaft gets pulled immediately. Get dropped.
17: For my story, I just happened to see this, thought it was somewhat interesting. Non-alcoholic beers become more and more popular. Especially over the last 5 years.
9: You're a trendsetter.
17: I don't know about that. That would have started long before. I started drinking non-alcoholic beer right after I stopped drinking.
9: I know, that's what I mean. You were way out in front of it. Now it's big again.
17: Well, it had never been big before. But what's happened is there are a lot more brands have come up with different recipes to make it taste actually like beer.
6: Yeah, some of it's actually really good.
17: I know you buy it sometimes,
6: I do.
17: David. It's kind of wild. But somebody asked online, social media question, would it be appropriate to drink non-alcoholic beer at work? Do you have an opinion on this? Or does it depend on the job?
6: Well, I mean, it's just non-alcoholic beer, right?
9: So you're not going to get hammered.
17: No, but that question was out there, and the person said, I'm not planning on doing it, but I've pondered the moral implications of it. So a couple thousand people weighed in. The split was about down the middle. 50 said, yeah, not cool. And someone who said it was not appropriate said it's mainly because it can be easily misunderstood.
6: Well, yeah, I mean, you don't want to go in your dentist's office and he smells like Heineken or something.
9: Right, exactly. I mean, yeah.
17: Yeah, someone said, or a bus driver.
6: Yeah.
17: Or a school bus driver.
9: Yeah.
17: Or a paramedic. Or a pilot.
9: Yeah.
17: Or an air traffic controller. Substance abuse counselor. Well, you could make the argument that, hey, I don't do this anymore because I have this alternative. I know a lot of people would say, oh, that's crazy. You would never want to say that. Well, it's split with people that are alcoholics. I know some people are like, that's a terrible idea. And you set a terrible example by drinking it. I've been told I'm like, hey, man.
9: I've thought about
17: it. I hate rules. I just hate it. And it doesn't cause me to want to drink. It does the opposite.
9: Yeah. But I never have taken it up on it because I'm afraid I'd venture off
17: the path. And it may not be right for you.
9: But I want to try it now. Dave is like, yeah, it tastes great.
6: No, you're not allowed. I know Jamie just had this big thing about no rules and all that. No, you're not allowed. We've gone over this. Jamie was the sprinter boozer.
17: Yes.
6: Right? You were like, you didn't, you know, wasn't necessarily for the distance, but, you know,
17: I didn't need a drink every day like you, Scott. Yeah. You were a worse alcoholic than me by far.
9: Scott, the degrees of alcoholism, yes.
6: Scott was more of the marathon drunk, and I'm the turkey trot 5K. Just occasionally have a problem. But I'm just saying, like, it just depends, you know, but I don't know. For Scott, I'd be worried that he's like, well, I'll just cut, you know, 1 6-pack of NA with one real beer, and then it's off to the races.
17: Yeah.
9: You're calling me again. Hey, you want to go drinking?
6: Hey, look, it's Thanksgiving. We got the turkey trot. All right.
9: Let's go.
6: Here's some Jim Beam.
17: When you both did still drink, because I quit long before you.
9: Yes.
17: David always told me, you just bailed on him. Like, it's just in the middle. You're at a ball game, and you just up and left.
6: You did, yeah. It was a thirsty Thursday at the ballpark, and it's like the fifth inning or something. And all of a sudden, you said, I'm going to go get a refill. Okay. I'm thinking he's coming back, and then all of a sudden it's the eighth inning, and I'm like, he's gone. Where'd he go?
17: What is that?
9: I don't know. It's a lot of unexplained things.
6: I call him, and he's like, oh, yeah, man, I left. What? You could have told me.
9: Sorry about that. I apologize now.
17: So, yes, I suppose I guess it's about 50-50 here. Yeah. It's all right for some people, and probably
9: I'd like to try it, though, the good stuff.
17: Yeah?
9: I would.
17: Well, I think I could just drink a little bit. No, I'm not going to do the Brad Pitt thing. Yeah. That always freaks you guys out. Yeah. All right.
9: No.
17: No. The return of Mini Donut and Honey Bun Thief. Have you heard this? Nimrod's of the New.

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12: 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I'm DeLos Yonke. Corn's been a little sluggish today after being strong to start the week. Soybeans are higher again, though. We have September corn down 0.75 cents, 4.64 1/4. December down 0.25, 4.89 1/4. March down 0.25 at $5.05. September soybeans are up 7 1/4, 12.08 1/4. November up 8 3/4, 12.24 3/4. January up 8 1/4, 12.39 1/4. September wheat down 5 3/4, 6.69. KC down 7.5, 7.51 1/4. Livestock were mixed. October lean hogs down 132, 80.40. October live cattle up 75, 219.52. September feeders up 237, 335.32. Crude oil up 63 at 85.13. 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
2: Again, it's Chefman. 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
1: Chefman. 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
2: Chefman. 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
0: You're doing great.
2: Thank you.
0: News update, David Van Camp.
1: It's just the Slush Ease Max, though. There's an extra C in there.
2: It's the what?
1: Slush Ease Max, not Slush Easy Max.
2: I like the EZ. It makes it.
1: Well, you should call Chefman about it.
0: Change the name of that thing.
2: Makes it easy.
0: I got a better idea for you.
1: Right. News update here. Abdul El Sayed, he's the Democrat running for Senate in Michigan. His mom used to work for something called the Islamic American Relief Agency. And wouldn't you know, they provided hundreds of thousands of dollars to Osama bin Laden in 1999.
0: No kidding!
1: Very interesting.
2: What? Really?
1: Yeah. They were later determined to be or designated as a terror organization.
0: Yeah. Oh, more on that later, man. Wow. All right, we got to get the Nimrod. There we go.
3: When the going gets tough.
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4: I love the poorly educated.
0: All right. Nimrods in the News. We go to Louisiana. 18-year-old John Jordan arrested after stealing from a Circle K. He walked out with a fountain drink and several snacks, including mini donuts, honey buns, and pound cake, valued just under $20. Store clerk called the police, but by the time they showed up, John was nowhere to be found until he came back. For some reason, he returned to the scene, and while police were still in the area, it's unclear why, maybe he decided he needed more snacks, police saw him and then arrested him. He was also wanted for a previous burglary at an Elks Lodge.
2: Oh.
0: Oh, yeah. It's worse at the Elks Lodge than it is the Circle K, isn't it?
2: Yes.
0: And why is that, Scott?
2: Well, because it's the Elks Lodge.
0: Okay.
2: It's good people, you know.
0: All right. Not good people at the Circle K?
2: I don't know you.
0: All right.
2: No, they're great people at the Circle K and the Elks Club both. Sometimes they go to both.
0: The cop said, apparently, returning to the scene really does work, just not in the way he had probably hoped. He was charged with simple burglary and theft. You gotta wait. Why are you going back?
2: I don't know.
0: Like, man, that honey bun was so good, you can't stop at just one.
1: Exactly.
0: And that's Nimrod's in the News.
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10: Prison for a would-be assassin. I'm Jack Callahan, Fox News. More than 6 years behind bars for Ryan Michael English for a plot to kill Scott Bessent on the day he was confirmed as Treasury Secretary. English, who identifies as a woman, surrendered to Capitol Police in January of 2025 with a knife, Molotov cocktails, and a lighter, and later pled guilty to federal weapons charges. Opening statements in Oakland in a federal court trial against Meta, several states charging the company deliberately designed Facebook and Instagram to be addictive to young people.
11: Even as the company knew about the potential for serious harm, including anxiety, depression, and sleep problems, Meta strongly denies that, saying, quote, "We stand by our record of creating strong protections for teens and look forward to making our case in court."
10: Fox's Claudia Cowan. The plaintiffs are asking for billions of dollars. The United Arab Emirates accuses Iran of launching ballistic missiles at them. The UAE's defense ministry says both missiles fell into the Persian Gulf. Another ship has been hit offshore from Iran.
12: Another vessel was targeted in the Strait of Hormuz with an unknown projectile. While Iran and Oman continue talks about the strait, the U.S. naval blockade remains in place. And President Trump has warned Oman against getting in the way as he pursues a better deal.
13: We're in there for one reason. Iran cannot have a nuclear weapon.
12: The Iranians have also released new statements about the conflict, with the country's president, Masoud Pezeshkian, saying in part, patience, solidarity, and hope are the keys to Iran's resilience in the face of ever-increasing external pressures and threats.
10: Fox's Trey Yingst in Tel Aviv. President Trump insists the Strait of Hormuz is open and operating. Explosions rocked a recycling plant in Toledo, Ohio this morning. Firefighters still working to put out the fire. Two workers are unaccounted for. Midway through the trading day, stocks are lower. NASDAQ is off 279 points, the Dow down 97. 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
14: WMBD Radio Local News, I'm Stace Keen. An East Peoria man is behind bars following an alleged home invasion. Police say 32-year-old Cody Washington broke into a home on Kerfoot Street in the middle of the night and sexually assaulted a juvenile in her bedroom. Washington was gone by the time police arrived, but detectives worked with state forensic services to track him down and made an arrest the same day. Governor J.B. Pritzker highlighted national rankings recognizing Illinois as one of the nation's leaders in education, as well as the state's continued efforts to invest in and make access to education more affordable for Illinois students and families. Among the highlights, Illinois' high school graduation rate has reached 89%, which is the highest on record, along with record high rates for both Black and Latino students. Nearly half of all in-state college students at public universities pay $0 in tuition and fees, while over half of college students pay 25% or less for their tuition and fees. And a man is facing charges following a hit-and-run crash that's left one person injured. Police say a vehicle hit a man who was riding an electric bike Saturday night in the 2000 block of North North Street. The victim was hospitalized with non-life-threatening injuries. Police say the driver, identified as Verdell Montgomery, was later located and he's been arrested on multiple charges, including DUI. More news in 30 minutes or as it breaks, and always at WMBDRadio.com.
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16: The 25 News First Alert forecast features more dry weather into the second half of our Tuesday as some cloudier conditions do continue. We'll be watching off towards our north late this evening into tonight as a cold front works its way towards us. This will serve as the best driver to rain chances in this week's forecast. We can't rule out an isolated severe storm capable of damaging winds overnight, but the overall severe weather risk remains low. Drier weather will steadily settle back on in throughout Wednesday morning. I'm 25 News First Alert meteorologist Balance Lavari for WMBD Radio.
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0: The Markley, Van Camp, and Robbins Show. Jamie Markley, David Van Camp, Scott Robbins. Well, this story, interesting. Lawsuit in California. Group of parents suing the Palo Alto Unified School District and Brent Klein, principal of the high school, in federal court, alleging the school's social justice pathway turned a class field trip to a Santa Clara mosque into taxpayer-funded religious indoctrination.
2: Jeez.
1: I'm sorry, what was the social justice pathway?
0: Yes.
2: What does that mean? Is that an organization?
0: That's a three-year course track open to students beginning sophomore year.
1: It's,
0: mm-hmm.
1: No offense, but that sounds pretty commie to me.
0: Yes, very much so. So, you know, in this complaint, students were allegedly coerced into participating in Islamic religious practices, donning hijabs, and accepting Qurans. Yes. So the suit was filed a week or so ago, centers on a fall 2025 visit to the Muslim Community Association Mosque in Santa Clara. According to the complaint, students were encouraged to don Islamic religious attire were given Qurans to take home and observed a midday prayer service. So you got 10 individual plaintiffs and an advocacy group, Community Members for Religious Neutrality in Public Schools. They brought the case. Eight are Jewish of the individuals, by the way. There's one Hindu and somebody else living in neighboring communities and do not have children enrolled at the school. The complaint alleges that the mosque is the only house of worship the program visits and alleges its website has promoted both the school visits and local religious conversions. So in the filing, it says the district failed to maintain religious neutrality, failed to ensure equal treatment among faiths, failed to protect student privacy, and failed to vet, supervise, and monitor religiously divisive outside speakers during the school-sponsored event. Apparently, one of the speakers there was very critical of Jews.
4: Really?
1: No way. That never happens.
0: I know. Except when it does, time and time again.
1: Right. Except all those times when, yes, it happens.
0: Yes, of course. So, yeah. This seemed like a pretty easy case.
1: Well, yeah.
0: I'm sure there will be claims of Islamophobia.
2: Well, of course.
1: Well, I just always wonder, and I will give a tip of the cap to Bill Maher, who's just old school liberal, who has called out sort of this double standard, because he hates religion. He thinks religious people are dumb or thinks that people who would believe in that is a very silly thing. Mm-hmm. And he at least has been consistent as a liberal to say, no, I think it's all bad, including Islam. Like, why does Islam get a pass? And he's been banging that drum for years.
0: Well, he'll also say it's a way worse idea than any of the rest.
1: Yeah, and so I think, where are the actual liberals on this?
0: Oh, they're not really liberals in that classic sense anymore, I don't think.
2: Well,
0: they're
2: being
0: very
2: liberal
0: few.
2: Is being pro this, mosques and Islam.
0: Oh, yeah.
2: I mean, you got that's part of the deal now.
0: Oh, I just saw a clip of an interview with a woman.
2: One and the same.
0: That is very liberal, and she was asked, if you had someone running down the street yelling Allah Akbar or a person with a MAGA hat, who are you more intimidated by? She's like, oh, the MAGA hat. And people, you know, commenting online is like, where did people lose their minds?
1: Sorry, this just triggered some ADHD in my brain. Have you seen the so-called, what they call it, prank videos, but they're trying to call out Islamophobia? And what they do is they dress up and they run onto trains, crowded trains, yelling, Allahu Akbar! And then they sort of laugh as people obviously flee because some people have a survival instinct and they know when a couple of dudes dressed up in that garb start yelling that, people are going to die.
0: Mm-hmm.
1: And then they say, see how Islamophobic they are. All we were saying is God is great or whatever. Wait a minute.
0: No, that's not Islamophobia. No. What that is common sense.
1: That's rational fear.
0: Yes. There is a history of people yelling that after they got, I don't know, stabby or bomby or jihadi. They went kind of crazy. Yeah.
2: Well, conversely, how about if you just ran on the train and went, God is great?
0: They would think you're a kook.
2: Well, you're a kook, but you're not scrambling for the exits.
0: No. Exactly. Yeah. Oh, and we didn't have a chance to get to this story earlier. This Islamist immigrant murderer was allowed to flee the country. Did you see this story?
1: Yeah, I did.
0: Man, allowed to escape back to his home country thanks to Virginia officials who failed to get a guilty verdict, even though he admitted guilt. This was in 2019. This is Abdulio Tashpolizada.
2: Oh, yeah.
0: I nailed it.
1: Yeah, you did.
0: Abdulio. I'm never going to tell you how it's spelled. But anyway, yeah, just trust me. I got that name right. He stabbed his roommate, Mohammed Himatayan, to death in their Vienna, Virginia home. He was found covered in blood from head to toe. Okay, and told police, I am guilty. That's in the court records. But less than a decade later, he's escaped punishment and is back in his home native Tajikistan. Court records show that Fairfax County was paying for an apartment for this dude to live in while he was on leave from his mental health facility.
2: Yeah,
1: I didn't know you got leave.
2: I didn't either. Wait a minute. He was on leave from his mental health facility.
0: Yes. This is just a few years after he got all stabby with his roommate. on leave from the mental health facility.
2: For like every year you're there, you get 2 weeks of leave.
0: Well, he was on a 48-hour pass.
2: Like vacation.

0: We'll pay for you to have an apartment a couple days a week.
1: Exactly. So, yeah, something else.
2: Wow.
1: Yeah, pretty crazy. All right, you have a story about, who is this? Tossoff? He's back in the news?
0: Oh, yeah, he is. That's John Ossoff, the Democrat senator out of Georgia. They keep talking about how he's one of the favorites to be the Democrat nominee for president in 2028. He went all in on this left-wing conspiracy theory that Trump is having an affair with an aide named Natalie Harp. And he's doing the typical hit and run, no, I didn't say that, on MS Now, with Jen Psaki setting him up with the question.
1: Okay.
3: Why'd you decide to invoke Natalie Harp specifically in that speech?
1: Yeah, toss off. Why?
4: Well, Jen, thank you for having me. And here's the point. We're in wartime. The commander-in-chief has mired us in this geopolitical disaster. People have lost their lives. Our naval logistics are frayed. The global energy system is in crisis. And he retreats into this bubble of West Wing aides who are his security blanket to make him feel good about himself.
1: So it'd be better if he was on a beach in Delaware.
0: Right.
1: Every weekend.
0: Yeah. Or napping every 5 minutes, yeah.
1: Yes. Okay. All right. Who cares? Jeez.
0: I think Trump handled it pretty well in the Oval Office when he was asked about it.
1: Oh, I heard about that, yeah.
5: Mr. President, yesterday John Ossoff said you'd rather travel with your aide, Natalie Harp, and build the ballroom than do your job as president. What is your response, John Ossoff?
6: You mean Pee Wee Herman? Pee Wee Herman lookalike? No, I would much rather do other things. It's we're building a great facility here. We're fixing a White House that hasn't been taken care of. You can look at this. This room was a disgraceful situation in the Oval Office, and it was let go, the whole building.
1: Yeah.
2: Pee Wee Herman, huh?
0: Yeah. Mm-hmm. Well, last time he called him Pinky Herman, so, which...
2: Oh, yeah, that part right, anyway.
0: Which I believe was a starting shortstop for the St. Louis Browns at some point.
1: Scott had him on his fantasy team.
2: Yeah. I won the league in 32.
0: Did you see what the White House Rapid Response 47 Twitter account said, though, about the reporter who asked that question?
1: I heard some controversy. What did they say?
0: Dude, this came across as weird to me, but called her a disgraceful, humiliating embarrassment to her alleged profession. Went on to say, someday your children will come across your disgusting and inhumane question. They will be sickened and embarrassed to have a parent so callous and vindictive. It's quite troubling. I was like, dang, man.
1: Wow.
0: I mean, I just felt
1: kind
0: like
1: of a hacky question.
0: Well, it's a sure, but
1: but I mean, I don't know if it deserves it. You're bomb that was thrown out of there.
0: I know. I mean, we all overshoot sometimes, or like, you know, we want to go a mile and we wind up in the next county. That insult needed a passport to land, you know?
1: No kidding. Boy, did you see the Atlanta Dream? They're the WNBA team, by the way.
2: Mm-hmm.
1: They threw the old WNBA under the bus. That whole controversy with the mom and the daughter with the XXXY shirts.
2: Yep.
1: And then they were told, hey, you can cover these up or you're going to have to leave. It's offensive. Whatever. People are like, why would they do that in Atlanta? That's just terrible. Well, the Atlanta Dream issued a statement later yesterday blaming WNBA security for the confrontation. So they put this out saying the Atlanta Dream believes in creating a safe and inclusive environment for everyone. Unfortunately, at last night's game, WNBA security took actions that fell short of that standard. At no point was Dream personnel involved in the decisions made by WNBA security. Wow. So, yeah. We'll see what the WNBA has to say about that.
2: It's interesting. Why did security feel like they had the right to do that then?
1: Absolutely.
2: I mean, that's the question.
1: Yeah. Is this like the feds taking over a state sort of
2: issue?
1: And now the Atlanta Dream is saying it was the WNBA security.
2: I've never seen a league just tie themselves in knots more than they have.
0: They always do it, man.
2: Man.
1: It is really
2: one
1: something.
2: Thing after another.
1: And I'll hear this nonsense of these different commentators on CNN talking about it. It's too bad because these girls are out there balling. I mean, they're excellent basketball players, whatever. I watched 5 minutes of a game over the weekend.
2: Mm-hmm.
1: I'm sorry, man. It's fine. It's not great basketball. It's not.

0: There are so many four shots, bad shots. You know, okay, what, Angel Reese can rebound the ball? Congratulations.
1: Our own misses.
0: Right. There are a lot of me bounce. Yeah. Yes. Yeah. There's no doubt about that. But it's whoever talked about a great high school team, if you picked a high school team that would end up beating a WNBA team, they would. And when people were so outraged by that, remember when it was soccer and it was the U.S. national team? Wasn't that 15-year-old dudes?
2: Yeah.
0: They smoked them.
2: Yeah. Mm-hmm.
0: And it's not to say that they're not good for what it is, but you're talking about bigger, stronger, faster. It's just more athletic. That's just part of it. But yeah, in this time where people would be more interested, they just completely turn off people. Well, we already have our fan base. Mm-hmm. Well, then don't talk about, right. Oh, we can't get a break and we're not treated the same.
2: Have fun on your next Spirit Airlines flight.
0: Exactly.
2: I mean, I don't have to tell you.
0: It is. It's like, do you want to grow this thing or not?
1: No.
0: It seems like no. Okay. That's fine with us. All right. We're learning today that black people can't get ID. Who exactly said that? And the five stories we're watching today straight ahead.

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17: The Markley, Van Camp, and Robbins Show. 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
18: One, two, three, four, five.
19: All right, number five, a man named Salman Ahmed Elmi has been a St. Paul man, they say.
17: That's great.
19: Okay. He's been charged in a Medicaid fraud scheme in Minnesota. He's also been linked to several people involved in a sex trafficking operation. He was previously given the Outstanding Refugee Award for Entrepreneurship by the Minnesota Department of Human Services. Cool.
20: What a mess. That whole state. What the hell is going on?
19: He tried turning Minnesota off and turning it back on again.
17: Yeah, that might help. By the way, if you criticize this person and he harms himself, it's your fault.
19: Oh, right.
17: For calling it out.
19: Okay, sure.
17: Okay.
20: Well, that's
17: four.
20: Right. We did learn that this week, didn't we? Mm-hmm. Huh?
19: Yeah. We sure did. Number four, America has experienced its biggest prescription drug price deflation in generations. The problem is because most people do go through regular insurance. You don't know it.
17: That's true.
19: I mean, it's wild. Number three, activists who... Okay, so James O'Keefe... He and his buddy, Cam Higby, they went to Minnesota, remember?
17: It's an all-timer.
19: And they had, because there's a law that's been on the books for like 50 years or something like that in Minnesota, where you can register other people to vote just by vouching for them at a polling station. Gosh. And you can vouch for up to 8 people, right? They dressed up in these just ridiculous so-called Muslim costumes. I mean, it was... The headline from the local CBS News affiliate says activists who filmed themselves posing as Minnesota voters during primary elections may be in legal trouble. Because, and they might be. I mean, I think I might have mentioned that when we talked about it last week. Like, oh, gosh. But that's the story. It's not how absurd the election system is in Minnesota. It's that these guys are bad. Number two, Ryan Michael English is a man who thinks he's a woman. He brought Molotov cocktails to D.C. and planned to throw them at Treasury Secretary Scott Bessent during his Senate confirmation. Well, he was caught, arrested, and he has now been sentenced to just over 6 years in prison, which seems odd because that's not like a death threat online. That the dude brought the weapons he was going to kill him with.
17: Yes.
19: But just over 6 years.
17: Seems a little more serious, yeah. Huh.
19: Okay. Number one, President Trump says the U.S. has no planned talks with Iran, but that the Strait of Hormuz remains open and operating. But there is, I mean, relatively speaking, pre-war, little traffic going through, and a ship was actually hit by an Iranian projectile today. So who knows? On and on it goes.
17: Mm-hmm.
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17: If someone from Gen Z calls you polyester, that's not a good thing.
19: What is that?
20: Well, I would think not.
17: It's an insult. What do you take it as?
20: Like where you wore the polyester suits.
17: It just,
20: and you're an old guy?
17: Just means you're low quality or inauthentic.
20: Yeah, okay.
17: That's the insult.
19: Okay. I don't know.
17: I haven't heard any of my kids use that yet.
20: I haven't heard that one yet either.
17: Not sure. Every once in a while, it's been this crazy thing over the last year or so in different cards that they'll write out to me of like, you know, I got to admit, you were right about a lot of things. There's nothing better in a card. Love you, and you know what? You know, when I was 19, right. And you said, well, oh, my gosh, thank you. That meant a lot to me. I appreciate it. Okay, we got to get to how is it that black people can't get ID? And what's your story? Coming up.
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3: News. I'm Therese Crowley. 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
15: 13 to 17-year-olds are automatically routed into this version. Parents can set up the accounts and can get notifications of high-risk behaviors. Is your child researching eating disorders or self-harm? Sexual content, even terms of endearment, banned.
3: Fox's Lauren Simonetti says 3 in 10 teens already use chatbots every day. Meta on trial in Oakland federal court. States accused it of building platforms addictive to teens. Meta argues social media addiction is not a formally recognized psychiatric diagnosis. President Trump posting there are no talks with Iran. The naval blockade is in full force and the Hormuz Strait is open after the ceasefire expired. But oil prices up and the U.S. strategic oil reserve hits a 45-year low. 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
22: WMBD Radio Local News, I'm Stace Keen. Tommy L. Anderson has been found guilty in the shooting death of a Peoria high school student. 25 News reports Anderson was found guilty of first-degree murder in the killing of Richwoods High School student Kanye Stowers at a Bloomington house party in 2022. Anderson was also convicted of attempted first-degree murder and aggravated discharge of a firearm. Sentencing is set for October 27th. Dunlop High School has been recognized as one of the best high schools in the U.S. U.S. News and World Report recognizing Dunlop for student performance on state-required tests, graduation rates, and how well the school prepares students for college. Dunlop is ranked in the top 50 high schools in the state. Summer months mean less blood donations, and unfortunately, the demand for blood never decreases. Impact Life is partnering with local blood donors and drive hosts on a community blood drive next week. You'll find more information on donation sites and times on our website. And data centers are becoming a major issue in the Illinois governor race. Capital News Illinois reports both Governor Pritzker and Republican challenger Darren Bailey have shifted their positions on facilities as artificial intelligence has dramatically increased their energy and water demands. Pritzker, who had championed data center tax initiatives back in 2019, has since paused the program. He's calling for new regulations, while Bailey, who originally voted against the original incentives, wants to go further and pause tax breaks for all existing data center projects. More news in 30 minutes or as it breaks, and always at WMBDRadio.com.
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24: The 25 News First Alert forecast features more dry weather into the second half of our Tuesday as some cloudier conditions do continue. We'll be watching off towards our north late this evening into tonight as a cold front works its way towards us. This will serve as the best driver to rain chances in this week's forecast. We can't rule out an isolated severe storm capable of damaging winds overnight, but the overall severe weather risk remains low. Drier weather will steadily settle back on in throughout Wednesday morning. I'm 25 News First Alert meteorologist Valence Lavari for WMBD Radio.
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0: The Markley Van Camp and Robin Show. I'm Jamie Markley, the Gen Xer. The Millennial, David Van Camp. The Sexy Boomer, Scott Robbins. Mm-hmm. So who is saying black people can't get ID?
1: Oh, that would be James Tallarico, the weird little guy running for Senate in Texas. He's the Democrat nominee. He says black people can't get an ID when he's talking about voting rights.
0: It sounds to me like black people couldn't get the candidate they wanted because it was rigged.
1: Right.
0: That's what Jasmine Crockett says.
1: Yeah, absolutely.
0: But anyway, go ahead, James.
2: We as human beings have the right to shape our own destinies, mm-hmm. and we do that through the vote. Mm-hmm. And so many brave Americans, so many brave black Americans have fought and died for that right. And so for politicians in Austin or in Washington, as they're now doing with the SAVE Act, they are trying to rob our neighbors, particularly our black neighbors,
0: How?
2: Of those God-given rights.
0: How?
2: So I have a track record of using every tool in my toolbox to protect voting rights.
0: Boy, he's got all the cliches
3: back
0: down.
3: Back to the toolbox,
1: he
3: yep.
1: He really does, yep.
0: He's got the dorkdom thing nailed down, but that's not going to appeal to the black vote. It's just not.
1: No, you might as well.
3: Like 80 to 90% of black voters understand how to get an ID.
0: He's saying they just, there's
3: too
0: many guardrails.
3: I think you're doing this all the time. It's so offensive.
1: I don't know, man, because last...
3: It's so offensive.
1: I just had to get my driver's license renewed back in March, and like most of the people who worked at the DMV were black.
0: Yeah.
1: How'd they crack the code? Not only could they find it, they work there.
0: It's pandering all the time.
3: Yeah.
0: It doesn't seem to work. I mean, Democrats do this all the time, man. It's just almost comical.
3: It's like they're walking into Domino's Pizza, wondering if they can get their ID.
0: I get ID here? Nope, not here.
3: Not here.
1: Here, try again. You'll get there someday.
3: Yes.
0: I reference it all the time, but it was great. That dude went on the streets of New York City asking black people if they knew where the DMV was. Well, yeah, fool. It's a block over.
3: Where it is. God, it's just so racist, and I mean, the guy's he's unbelievable. He's getting killed with black voters, by the way.
0: Yes.
3: I mean, if there's one segment of the population where he's getting absolutely bombarded, that's it.
0: Oh, yeah.
3: They got no use for him.
0: I mean, I know there are some people that don't care that much about how biblically illiterate this dude is, just shape-shifting the Bible and what it means with the crazy religion he's got.
3: Man.
0: But, I mean, there are people that will say, well, the guy is Christian.
1: Right.
0: Okay. A solid biblical Christian?
3: Yeah.
1: Right.
0: Like, do you hear some of the nonsense he spouts off there? But that's that crazy Presbyterian church in Austin.
1: Well, yeah, and his mentor is a dude that actually got rebuked by PCUSA years and years ago because he led an avowed atheist to be a member of the church. And he said, well, I mean, all are welcome here. And they were like, well, yeah, you're not. We're not saying that you got to kick him out of the building. But,
0: right,
1: dude, you can't. If you don't accept the basic tenets of Christian theology, then, yeah, you're not a member of the church. Sorry.
0: Right. Yeah. Unbelievable.
3: Jeez.
0: And I could see this guy, too. As far as the Democratic Socialist, he stands on nothing.
1: Mm-hmm.
0: I mean, he will change, you know, any sort of view on anything as long as it helps him to get elected. But the Democratic Socialists, they're all over online. You're seeing all these clips unearthed from YouTube channels, different things. And this question from this group talks about, okay, what does it mean to abolish the Senate as a Democratic Socialist? And here you go.
4: But what does it mean to when you say you want to abolish the Senate?
5: We ultimately want to replace the two-party system with a multi-party democracy, something like a parliamentary system that exists in many other countries. So abolishing the Senate is not something we could snap our fingers and do next year or in a few years, but we want to expand democracy so that we have a much more representative, something like the House of Representatives.
0: All right, what did you just say?
1: He says he doesn't understand that how America works.
0: Right. Yeah.
3: Sure.
0: You look confused.
3: No, I just hear that and it's like it's.
0: Yeah.
3: It's dribble. Just.
0: Well, and then you got the
3: nonsense
0: Marxist groups out there with their YouTube channels, and just as an example, You know, they talk about bringing on the revolution and, you know, changing everything, and the Constitution sucks and all
6: that. So the two things that we're famous for is our commitment to a program and our hatred of the United States Constitution. And what the program does is it gives us a roadmap to revolution, and it gives us the obstacle that we finally will have to get over to have a revolution, which is the United States Constitution, basis of the United States government.
0: Well, and I got to at least say, at least they don't hide behind it. They just say it. Yeah, hate the Constitution.
1: We're going to lead the revolution. All right, stack up, buddy. Let's see.
0: Oh, yeah, it'd be him, the other dude, and of the three, Tallarico sounds like the most manly. Right. That's not exactly intimidating.
3: Welcome back to the road to the revolution.
0: All right, it's that time. Do it a couple of times a day. Go around the table. It may not be the biggest story out there, but it caught your attention. David, what's your story here?
1: This was a fantastic find by Western Lensman on X, who's pretty good at digging this stuff up. I've been talking about the story during the top five stories we're watching today about Salman Elmi, who has been arrested for Medicaid fraud and is also apparently connected to people involved in a child or in a sex trafficking ring. And apparently, because, as I've mentioned before, he was honored as an outstanding refugee for entrepreneurship by the state of Minnesota, apparently he did an interview where he talked about how great America is because of all the businesses he's been able to start.
0: No way.
1: Yeah. Check this out.
7: The American dream is more than just, you know, is vast, and there's so much more that you could do, and through business, you can really achieve that dream. And that's why I even decided to go down that path and start businesses. Like, if I've failed more than I've, like, if I look at all the LLCs that I've created and, like, create another LLC. I'm like, I have a graveyard of LLCs that I've created.
8: Yeah.
7: And they haven't worked out, but it taught me so much in in business and in life in general. I'm like, man, like, only in America can you really try and try and try and try, and you will eventually get rewarded for chasing that American dream. Yes. And that's what makes America great.
1: Yeah, you people trusted me.
3: Exactly.
1: I was starting that is business unreal. After business to figure out a way to make money.
0: Oh, my gosh. Well, yeah, I mean, we just fraud everybody. I mean, you got enough LLC, something's going to work out, right?
1: Right, exactly.
0: For the people that failed, they got to feel terrible right now. You know what I'm saying?
9: You don't know what it's like when you're trying, you don't ever get there.
0: Like Sean Penn and I am saying, that was terrible.
3: Terrible.
0: Yes. But he's not breaking the rules like this person.
3: No, he's breaking the rules, yeah.
1: I mean, he should have
3: done
1: some
3: to start businesses when it's not your money.
0: That's right.
3: You know.
0: All right, Scotty, what do you got for your story?
3: A guy by the name of Bud LaBelle is 72, who suffered from a severe tremors from years of Parkinson's, by the way. Within minutes after receiving a newly approved ultrasound treatment, the tremors are completely gone.
0: Whoa.
3: He is a retired salesman and Air Force veteran in Arlington, Texas. He experienced this dramatic before and after as the result of something called UT Southwestern Medical Center. That's where he is. But this new thing is like an ultrasound where they go inside. They don't have to use surgery. They can use it on the outside of your brain, of your head, to stimulate and remove parts of your brain that have Parkinson's, where it develops. So it removes it, and you're able to. And he came back for after his checkup, and was still symptom free in his hands. And they're saying this is a remarkable new treatment that's out there. Said the tremors made it extremely difficult for me to do much of anything. High energy ultrasound waves. Focused onto the skull with no surgery involved.
0: Man.
3: How about that? I love those kind of stories.
0: Yeah. Well, we had one. This was, you know, a couple of years ago. It was using the ultrasound technology like that in another area of the body that you made fun of.
3: I made fun of?
0: Yeah.
3: I did?
0: Yeah.
3: Oh.
0: Yeah. It was like an ED sort of treatment.
3: Oh, south of the border stuff. Yeah.
0: Yes.
3: Yeah. Yeah. Well...
0: You were like, I ain't ever doing that. I don't care.
3: Well, I'm sure there's side effects.
0: I don't know.
3: I don't know what they are, but if you can, I mean, the tremor thing's great, and the other thing's great, too, if it works. I don't, whatever.
0: Yeah.
3: If ultrasound can take care of it.
0: No, this is a great story for this guy. That's awesome. That's incredible.
3: He said he took it, and almost immediately the tremor stopped.
0: Wow. Okay. For my story, I saw this making the rounds online. I've seen this before. I've read this guy and his wife several books. It's John Gottman, known as like relationship experts. Mm-hmm. If you ever remember the dude that, like, he and his wife, they could watch a couple for like 2-3 minutes.
1: Yeah.
0: And could reliably predict if they were going to stay married for, like, I don't forget, like the next 5 to 10 years.
3: Mm-hmm.
0: Like, oh, yeah, they're going to get divorced because here's all the signs. It's kind of wild. But what's making the rounds is something called the Four Horsemen of Bad Behaviors that can predict whether or not a couple is going to break up.
3: Uh-oh. Here we go.
0: You want them?
3: Sure. Let's go.
0: One is criticism, meaning it's okay to be critical of things, but it has to be addressing a specific issue, not the partner's character. Then there's contempt. That can show up as eye-rolling, sarcasm, mocking, or talking down to a partner.
3: Yeah, that's a tough one.
0: Some say it's the most dangerous of the four.
3: I agree.
0: Really?
3: Yes.
0: Why do you say that?
3: Having had a failed relationship or two in my life, contempt. Once contempt builds, that's a tough one.
0: Yeah.
3: To get over. It just is.
0: You know what? This was interesting. This was years and years ago when I quit drinking, and I'm seeing a counselor, right? And we're talking about a number of different things. And she told me, I thought this was really wise, as far as the sarcasm, don't use that in your relationship. Use that for your radio show. But try to keep it there if you can. Well, yeah, that's probably good.
3: Sometimes it's funny.
0: I'm still working on that.
1: Oh, I was over here going like, you know, what if that's your sense of humor, though?
0: Yeah, I know.
3: Yeah, I mean, if that's the reason you were attracted to begin with.
1: Right.
0: Then there's defensiveness. When a person always makes excuses or shifts the blame, instead of hearing the other person's concern. Yeah, I think we've all known people. It's like they're not going to own it.
3: No, ever.
0: Just part of it.
1: Yep.
0: And then there's the stonewalling, just emotional withdrawal. Those are the four horsemen. But yeah, that dude, he's got some really interesting books. There was one that he wrote with his wife called The Man's Guide to Women. It's a great read.
1: Really?
0: Yeah, just like when you're, like, if you're having a big argument, that a dude will get flooded with, you know, almost like anger quicker. Mm-hmm. And so if you can learn how to sort of control your heart rate, that will help you in an argument, not like be like, forget this, I'm done. Or whatever it is that you're trying to stay in the conversation, that sort of thing. Of course, if you're getting flooded, it's harder to remember
3: right,
0: how to control your breathing.
1: So you're gonna practice, yes.
0: Yeah, it is. It's something that you just sort of practice over time.
3: It's also just easier to wall off.
0: Just stonewall it, yes.
1: Keep all my emotions bottled up right about here until my heart explodes.
3: That's why I take medication, David.
0: Okay. Oh, we got to get to Nimrod's in the news. And we have a news update to get to next.

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17: 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I'm Delos Yonke. Well, corn contracts have been a little bit lower here, and soybeans have given up some of their gains. They're still on the plus side, so we're mixed right now. September corn down 1 3/4, 4.63 1/4. December down 1 3/4, 4.87 3/4. March down 1.5, 5.03 3/4. September soybeans up 2, 12.03. November up 3 1/4, 12.19 1/4. January up 3, 12.34. September wheat down 9, 6.65 3/4. KC down 13 1/4, 7.45 1/2. Livestock were mixed. October lean hogs down 127, 80.45. October live cattle up 70, 219.47. September feeders up 212, 335.07. 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

0: The Markley, Van Camp, and Robin Show. Yeah, a lot of people talk about weight loss injections because they get results. But you know the story. Some people don't want to deal with needles, don't want to do the injections. And some people have read the fine print or talked to friends or even heard from celebrities some of the horror stories of side effects and, you know, little accidents that happen at the most inopportune times. And you want to stay away from that. What?
1: The old accidents that happen.
0: I'm trying not to be graphic.
1: I know. I understand. It's just the whole notion behind it and the sneezing that takes place and starts the whole thing.
0: The sneezing?
1: Yeah. I mean,
0: just a little sneeze is causing that? Yeah. And then it happens. Oh, golly.
2: I think it's more you just kind of gamble on a fart and lose, you know?
0: Yeah, pretty much, yeah. You want to stay away from all that. There is a supplement called Lean, and it's helped a lot of people.
2: Yeah, if you want to lose weight but you don't want to be playing Russian roulette, yes, see? There is this thing called Lean. It works.
1: Not even
2: like
1: a real thing.
2: No needles. 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
2: Mike Rogers, the Republican running for Senate in Michigan, posted a photo of himself in an old Ford truck as part of this massive car cruise, classic car show called the Woodward Dream Cruise.
0: Okay.
2: Largest in the country, I'm told. A top staffer for the Democrat in the race, you know, the top Democrat, or the Democrat in the race is Abdul El Sayed, responded by saying, Mike Rogers' campaign has the aesthetics of a 1960s white flight suburb and a KKK cross burning.
1: Oh, my God.
2: That's a fun message during a large car show in, you know, the home of the auto industry.
0: No kidding. People got to see through that.
2: They hate America. They just hate America. That's all there is to it.
0: It comes down to that, yes. All right, we got to get the Nimrods. Here we go.
3: When the going gets tough.
4: Damn it, this is too hard.
3: The dumb get dumber.
5: All right, Dean.
3: It's Nimrods in the News on the Markley, Van Camp, and Robbins Show.
4: I love the poorly educated.
0: All right. Nimrods in the News. I like this sentence. It seems there really is no extreme for some influencers. They won't go to this for the sake of their content, even if it puts their lives at risk. As the warning is going out to stop taking pictures with sharks. Yeah. Because people keep getting bitten.
2: Yeah.
0: Dude.
2: Sharks
0: this
2: are...
0: This is three this year.
2: They are eating machines. That is what they are designed to do, and they've done it well for millions of years.
0: Scientists are issuing warnings. Saying, hey, you want to stay away for a reason. This one, Tayan Dalazin, almost lost her leg in an encounter with a 7-foot nurse shark as it clamped its jaws around her thigh and held her underwater for several seconds. I'm seeing it right now. It's insane. That's just off the Brazilian coast. It was all to get the shot for her social media. So, yes, influencers. Getting bitten by shark. Nimrod in the News.
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15: Callahan, Fox News, for a plot to kill Scott Bessent on the day he was confirmed as Treasury Secretary.
16: U.S. District Judge Rudolph Contreras sentenced Riley Jane English, also known in court documents as Ryan Michael English, to 73 months for two counts related to the attempt to assassinate then-cabinet member nominee Scott Bessent in January 2025. English pleaded guilty in March to firearms charges, which included carrying a dangerous weapon on the grounds of the Capitol. At sentencing, the judge said English is a trans woman who has many physical and mental health issues that were made worse by drug use.
15: Fox's Tanya J. Powers reports English has already served more than a year and a half behind bars and will get credit for that time served. Trial beginning in federal court in Oakland, where several states are suing Meta for billions, claiming it intentionally made its social media platforms addictive to young people. Outside the courthouse, Mary Rohde said her child committed suicide after being targeted by a criminal on Facebook.
17: They call it spontaneous suicide. I call it what it was, the predictable outcome of a system that protects corporations instead of children.
15: Meta denies all of the charges. A day after threatening to go on the offensive, Iran has evidently lobbed ballistic missiles toward the United Arab Emirates. Both missiles fell into the Persian Gulf. Another cargo ship was struck by a projectile in the Strait of Hormuz today, but as Fox's Jonathan Savage reports,
18: in a Truth Social post, President Trump wrote, "There are no talks or conversations going on or scheduled with the Islamic Republic of Iran," this after the expiration of the 60-day negotiating period set out in June's Memorandum of Understanding. He also described the Strait of Hormuz as open and operating, asserting all water mines had been removed. Iran's deputy foreign minister called this a delusion.
15: Wall Street remains in the red. NASDAQ down 342 points. The Dow off 126. 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
19: WMBD Radio Local News. I'm Stace Keen. A jury has found Tommy L. Anderson guilty in the shooting death of a Peoria high school student. 25 News reports Anderson was found guilty of first-degree murder in the killing of Richwoods High School student Kanye Stowers at a Bloomington house party back in 2022. Anderson was also convicted of attempted first-degree murder and aggravated discharge of a firearm. Sentencing is set for October 27th. A man is recovering after he was shot at his rural Tazewell County home early Saturday morning in what authorities are calling a setup. 25 News reports the victim brought a woman that he had just met to his home near Manitou, and shortly after, a masked man arrived and shot him in the chest. Investigators charged 23-year-old Anna Konok of Peoria and 22-year-old Austin Hawkins of East Peoria with armed robbery. Hawkins also faces charges for that shooting. Both are in the Tazewell County Jail. Beginning at 7 o'clock tomorrow morning, the intersection of West Humboldt Street and South Greenlawn Avenue will be closed to all traffic. That closure is expected to last about 7 weeks, weather permitting. West Humboldt Street through traffic should use West Latrobe Street. South Greenlawn Avenue through traffic should use Southwestern Avenue. Drivers should use caution in the area and be mindful of the closure. Use of alternative routes is advised. More news in 30 minutes or as it breaks, and always at WMBDRadio.com.
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1: The 25 News First Alert forecast features more dry weather into the second half of our Tuesday as some cloudier conditions do continue. We'll be watching off towards our north late this evening into tonight as a cold front works its way towards us. This will serve as the best driver to rain chances in this week's forecast. We can't rule out an isolated severe storm capable of damaging winds overnight, but the overall severe weather risk remains low. Drier weather will steadily settle back on in throughout Wednesday morning. I'm 25 News First Alert meteorologist Valence Lavari for WMBD Radio.
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0: The Markley, Van Camp, and Robbins Show. Jamie Markley, David Van Camp, Scott Robbins. Have you heard that crazy story out of Penn State? Big cocaine bust.
30: Dude.
0: 14 arrests, and it looks like this other guy's turned himself in.
30: He did, yeah. It's crazy. And there was a father involved, too.
0: Yeah.
30: One of the dads, a lawyer.
0: Yes.
30: Yeah, his dad, the lawyer, was also involved in this. And apparently these guys would cut the cocaine and then give it to, like, freshmen? Pledges?
0: Just whoever.
30: And they distribute it?
0: Yes.
30: Like as part of their hazing process or initiation?
0: Yes. So you got there's two ringleaders and one, Abatelio,
30: yeah,
0: who's just turned himself in, is 24, along with this other dude, Thomas Robinson. They're the main coke suppliers. They would allegedly make trips to Philadelphia and New York to pick up large quantities of cocaine and then take it back to Penn State. And then you would have them, you know, in the different frat houses, members of the Delta Epsilon and Sigma Chi fraternities, cut and package the coke and then distribute it to the Penn State students. So you got all these different people that have now been charged. And then you got some people that were just facing misdemeanors for possession and paraphernalia. But yeah, a lot of these guys were dealing.
30: Yeah, they were.
0: And it was making tons of money.
30: Tons of money.
2: Well, they were, you know, learning about making connections and
0: entrepreneurship.
30: They went into business for themselves.
2: Well, they realized that there was a hole in the market, well, with mass deportations and everything, and they said, hey, we're going to take advantage of this. Good paying American coke dealers. You know?
30: Mm-hmm. Yeah, they weren't paying taxes, though, David. They weren't helping.
0: Let's see. This is one of the statements. This was a coordinated and highly profitable drug trafficking crew revolving around two senior members of the fraternities, other fraternity brothers, and pledges. In fact, according to the evidence uncovered, cutting and packaging cocaine was, for some pledges, an indoctrination into the fraternity.
30: Yes!
2: Imagine that.
0: It's pledge week. All right, let's see how you do.
30: Yeah, you got to go deal.
0: Cut it and package it.
30: Yes.
0: How good can you do it?
2: Yeah, well, they took Rush literally. I mean, that's...
0: Very much.
30: Like Walter White, White 101 at Penn State.
0: So,
30: gee whiz.
0: Yeah, nothing about meth, just coke.
30: Well, you know.
0: They weren't going like low scale here, Scott. No, they weren't going trailer park with it.
30: They go rolling.
2: If you've ever been in central Pennsylvania like that, you know they are not in a meth desert, all right? They might be in a cocaine desert, though.
30: They might.
0: It's true. The vice president for student affairs, Andrea Dauhauer, she said, "We're horrified by these serious allegations against current and former students. Criminal activity, including hazing, such as this, has no place at our institution."
30: Yeah. You want to be a member? Okay, kid, run this cross street.
0: Yeah.
2: Right. The Nittany Lions have their whiteout night, right? The whiteout game.
0: That's right.
2: They must have been running a special. They had to have been. That's just marketing 101.
0: So that is making news today.
30: In the freshman handbook, where to get coke on campus.
2: Part of orientation.
30: Yeah, right. Yeah.
2: Now, if you want to be a small business owner, you need to join these two fraternities. Yeah. You'll learn a lot about logistics and chemistry.
0: Yeah. Let's see. Oh, a mysterious group admits to faking polls. This out of Wisconsin.
2: Oh, dude, I saw that.
0: I know. A mysterious entity behind a poll, and this is the one that was showing Francesca Hong with the double-digit lead going into the Wisconsin primary. And everybody going, what happened? The polls were wrong. I remember Frank Luntz saying, okay, we need to really look at these polls. Mm-hmm. Well, yeah, Median Strategies directed media outlets on Monday to discount the polls it released this election season, claiming it was conducting an experiment on trust in unverified polling.
30: That's what they were doing. Okay.
0: Yes. Jeez. Said it was fabricated. All previous published polling releases have been withdrawn and should not be cited or treated as genuine polling data, the entity said. Median Strategies was created as a short-term social experiment examining how purported polling information could enter and spread through the political information ecosystem without independent verification. The group added that the experiment was not funded by any candidate, campaign, PAC, or media entity. Also said no one received any financial benefit from the project or had any ties to betting markets. So, yeah, they had Hong up 20 points in Wisconsin, and then she loses by a point to David Crowley. So what do you make of this?
2: Well, I think it's very, very funny. But yeah, I think you gotta. This is a wake up call for a lot of people who are following this. I mean, this wasn't the only poll that had Francesca Hong leading.
0: That's true.
2: But I also wonder how much of this is like, did they take some money and now they're panicking?
0: Don't know.
2: I have no
0: idea. Something seems off with this, man.
2: But yeah, I think
0: because you can say, well, we were just doing this experiment. Well, you're talking about campaigns and political parties spending thousands. Upwards of millions of dollars.
2: Yeah.
0: Because of the panic of her up 20 points. Saying, oh my gosh, she's a nut.
2: Yeah, well, Karen Bass actually shared one of their polls saying, like, let's do this, L.A. And now they've deleted that post because, well, they're
0: fake. Oh, yeah, yeah. They did it also in Los Angeles. That was the other place. So, I mean, I think we all take polls with a grain of salt. You're looking at averages.
2: Yeah.
0: Of many different polls, you're not just looking at one, but still, that's something.
30: Well, what it does is too, it nullifies the vote. I mean, people look and their candidate is like 10 points behind or 8 points behind. Like, oh, who cares?
0: I'm not going to go stand.
30: I'm not
0: going
30: to bother. Yeah,
0: yeah.
2: Well, it didn't
0: it does
2: really
0: happen.
2: Work that way in Wisconsin, though.
0: No.
30: Well, no, it didn't.
2: So
30: because it was such a horrible candidate, I guess that.
0: Yeah.
30: People, I'll stand in line for 4 hours if I have to. Yeah.
0: And then we're finding out more and more about Eric Swalwell's relationship with Fang Fang, the Chinese spy.
2: Yeah, newly. It really does just sound like, I don't know, like a 1970s short-lived ABC drama, Fang Fang, the Chinese spy.
0: Yes.
30: And animated, like Dora the Explorer kind of thing.
0: Or straight to HBO movie.
30: Right, yeah.
2: Declassified documents, though, show that former Democrat Representative Eric Swalwell

0: against him. But he's always said, hey, there was nothing inappropriate with me and Fang Fang.
1: Okay, roll that. Here we go.
2: It's just absurd. It's absolutely absurd. Uh-huh. But is my lawyer, one of our lawyers told me today, and this really kind of stops you right in your tracks. He said, if they do this, it'll be the greatest abuse of power by an FBI director since J. Edgar Hoover. And so those are the stakes that we would allow the FBI to just go after the president's political enemies.
1: Okay.
0: I don't know, man. There are some other Democrats in California that need to be answering some questions about Fang Fang, including Ro Khanna.
1: What is the deal with Ro Khanna and Fang Fang?
0: Apparently she was working him, too.
1: But he just didn't fall for it?
0: Well, I don't know if he didn't fall for it. I think it was more that, well, he didn't, you know, he wasn't taken in by her allure. He wasn't interested in it. He heard about Rusty Thumb and said, nah, you know what? I'm not into that.
1: Yeah. But she was apparently very flirtatious and had boasted to Swalwell that she wasn't wearing underwear.
3: Oh yeah. Was that part of the allure?
1: Yes.
3: Okay.
1: Yeah, she announced that she was not wearing underwear when she showed up at his doorstep for one of their encounters.
3: Well.
1: Yeah, it's all in there.
3: Mm.
1: Yeah. Boy, oh boy.
3: Ro Khanna wasn't moved by that, huh?
1: Well, at least he had probably been around for a little while just to know, okay, here's what you got to watch out for. Well,
0: Swalwell also told the FBI that he didn't remember one of the encounters because he was on Ambien.
1: Oh, right. Yeah.
3: Okay.
1: Yeah, went out for ice cream from don't remember eating it, and apparently I was all into Fang Fang, who was not wearing underwear. Memories. Crazy, isn't it? Okay. Now on to the Democratic Socialists of America, which, by the way, it looks like Ro Khanna's ready to join up.
0: Mm-hmm.
1: More so than some other Democrats.
0: Oh, I think so, yeah.
1: Yeah, he's, as far as... You know, Medicare for all, yeah, I think that's got to be all part of the Democratic solution to health care. Well, there's this Marxist unity group that's actually on YouTube. And so people are looking at some of the clips from, you know, what they're saying. Here's just a sample of the Democratic
4: Socialists.
1: When it comes
4: to these spontaneous uprisings or mass movements, so-called spontaneous, we know that they arise out of crises within capitalist society. We as DSA can be a major force that can provide that sharp edge by working in coalition with other organizations, developing those clear democratic processes to come up with a political platform, messaging and strategy, and maintain that energy while also giving the capitalist class a bloody nose.
1: Okay. Well, you're just shaking your head, Scott.
3: I don't know. These guys, the capitalists, the bloody nose.
1: And now, here's the thing. I'll be honest. I go back and forth on this because I look at the videos of these people. They look like losers. They talk like dorks. They're all like, yeah, it's about revolution. Okay, until it comes to your door. And then you're hiding.
3: Right.
1: And at the same time, you see all the indoctrinated people living in the United States that are all for this movement. And that's what's scary.
0: Yeah, because every time these the like true believers in the trenches or whatever start talking, mm-hmm. you realize they're morons. They're dumb. And they're more often than not, they're spoiled brats.
1: Yes.
0: And, okay, those aren't dangerous people. But the people who are helping to prop them up,
1: Sort of
0: the shadows, all of that. You know, you have foreign governments who are very involved mm-hmm. in this, along with left-wing dark money forces in the United States. Those are dangerous people because they don't find these idiots and get them elected into office. They find people that may actually have some form of competence and ruthless efficiency. That's dangerous.
1: Yeah, and they just need these idiots
0: yes.
1: to be part of the soldier crew.
3: The social misfits who all of a sudden people are paying attention to.
1: Yes.
3: Yeah.
1: Like this Marxist D-bag.
5: So the two things that we're famous for is our commitment to a program and our hatred of the United States Constitution.
1: That guy.
5: What the program does is it gives us a roadmap to revolution, and it gives us the obstacle that we finally will have to get over to have a revolution, which is the United States Constitution, the basis of the United States government.
1: Yeah, these people. And, you know, they're the other people that just do not sound.

0: sound, let's say, masculine. Let's just put it that way. You know, we've heard some of the clips from them. And it's, you know, you kind of roll your eyes, but you're like, man, there are a lot of these people that believe this crap.
1: I always love it when the Twig boys come out and they're like, yes, we are going to execute our revolutionary plan. It's like, dude, you're still, you know, speaking of plans, you're still on your ex-stepdad's phone plan.
0: Exactly.
1: You can't organize your life.
0: Yeah. And if Fang Fang ever shows up at their doorstep without panties, they won't know what to do.
2: Oh, no. They'll Google it.
0: Okay, the real reason trust in media collapsed. This is interesting. And the five stories we're watching today. Straight ahead, right here.

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16: Yeah!
15: Thank you. The five stories we're watching today.
17: One, two, three, four, five.
15: I don't know. Ghost just talking out of nowhere. It happens sometimes.
18: Yeah. You opened the wrong portal. You meant to bring in Casey Kasem, and you got the ghost goats.
15: It'll happen.
18: Number five.
15: It's always
18: all
15: good
18: right
15: to hear them, though.
18: Disney
15: has
18: filed a lawsuit against the FCC, claiming the FCC is carrying out a retaliatory campaign with threats to The View and Jimmy Kimmel. Number four, a man named Salman Ahmed Elmi has been charged in a Medicaid fraud scheme in Minnesota. He's also linked to several people involved in a sex trafficking operation. He was previously given the Outstanding Refugee Award for Entrepreneurship by the Minnesota Department of Human Services.
15: That trafficking operation had nothing to do with goats, as far as we know.
18: No, as far as we know. But, you know. America, number three, is experiencing its biggest prescription drug price deflation in generations. Number two, Ryan Michael English. This is a dude who thinks he's a woman. Well, he also, a couple years ago, brought Molotov cocktails. I guess it was last year. Brought Molotov cocktails to D.C. and planned to throw them at Treasury Secretary Scott Bessent during his Senate confirmation. He's been sentenced to just over 6 years in prison. Seems rather light to me.
15: Yes.
18: Then number one, President Trump says the U.S. has no planned talks with Iran, but that the Strait of Hormuz remains open and operating. Well, there's relatively little traffic, and a ship was hit by an Iranian projectile today.
15: Okay. Boy, I've got entertainment news. I got the real reason trust in media collapsed. Boy, the story of a guitar player getting hit with a mic stand from his singer.
18: Ow.
15: It did some damage.
19: Really?
15: Yes.
19: Anybody we know?
15: Yes.
19: Oh, gosh.
15: Matchbox 20, Rob Thomas.
19: He got smacked?
15: No, his guitarist. He was flipping the mic stand around during the song Bent.
19: Hmm.
15: What was that? That's been over 20 years ago. I took my wife to a show. It was Matchbox 20. Maroon 5 was the opener. Sugar Ray was the second band. They had top billing over Maroon 5 at the time.
19: Wow.
15: And
19: what a rock show that was.
15: I took my wife to the show, Scott.
19: I heard you the first time.
15: That's why when you guys make fun of me, Sugar Ray was the best band.
19: Man. I know you got a fondness for Sugar Ray.
15: They just put on a fun show. It was just fun.
19: That's what
18: exactly.
15: But Matchbox 20 was just kind of standing, as I remember it.
18: I would just like to know exactly how many puka shell necklaces did you find at that show?
15: It was 2004, I want to say.
19: Yeah.
15: There'd be a number of them, yeah.
18: Yes.
15: Well, the other night, they're playing the Illinois State Fair, and Rob hit Paul Doucette in the head, which smashed his in-ear monitor.
19: Dang!
15: In the process.
19: Oh, ouch.
15: So he had to get all the pieces tweezed out of his ear.
19: Oh, dang.
15: Yeah, this was during the show.
20: Every night I'm over here and I'm throwing this damn thing around. Oh, I went and nailed him. Yeah, I nailed him hard. My best friend in the world, and I think I almost killed him, and I feel really bad about this.
15: Then to get it done, you can pick it.
20: It's been 30 years. Now, admittedly, I've been in the bath for the first half of that, and maybe I got to go back there because it's obviously safer.
15: Doing okay. Came back out, finished the set.
18: Yeah, that's a gamer.
15: No kidding, man.
19: A gamer.
18: I don't know if you're.
15: When you got pieces of plastic, you get
19: in your
15: get
19: ear,
15: squeezed out because it got shattered when he flipped the mic stand around. He just didn't seem like the mic stand flipping kind of guy.
18: No, go back to
19: standing there. Nail your feet to the floor if you have to. But
15: maybe they had a lot more stage presence since the last time I saw him. But I'm not going to take a chance and go again. No thanks. All right, we'll get to the real reason. Trust in media has collapsed, and the Robbins Trifecta coming up.
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21: Fox News, I'm John Saucier. At least seven people have died in Indiana after damaging winds and massive flooding swept through the state. Governor Mike Braun tells Fox Weather this damage is historic.
22: Generally, we're tornado prone. It's going to impact a few counties concentrated in the damage. This was more like a hurricane hitting with hurricane-type flooding and rainfall.
21: Tens of thousands of people in Indiana still reportedly without power. Tech company OpenAI out with a new version of its flagship chatbot trying to get teenage users involved. The head of youth and families at OpenAI, Lauren Jones, describing ChatGPT for teens as a dedicated learning experience.
23: 9 of 10 teens are using ChatGPT for learning. Yeah. Our goal is for this to be an incredible learning tool for teenagers, and that's what you see with this launch.
21: Her comments there on the Fox News channel. There are tech companies like OpenAI and Meta facing lawsuits. 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
24: WMBD Radio Local News, I'm Stace Keen. An East Peoria man is behind bars following an alleged home invasion. Police say 32-year-old Cody Washington broke into a home on Kerfoot Street in the middle of the night and sexually assaulted a juvenile in her bedroom. Washington was gone by the time police arrived, but detectives worked with state forensic services to track him down and made an arrest the same day. Governor J.B. Pritzker highlighted national rankings recognizing Illinois as one of the nation's leaders in education, as well as the state's continued efforts to invest in and make access to education more affordable for Illinois students and families. Among the highlights, Illinois' high school graduation rate has reached 89%, which is the highest on record, along with record high rates for both Black and Latino students. Nearly half of all in-state college students at public universities pay $0 in tuition and fees, while over half of college students pay 25% or less for their tuition and fees. And a man is facing charges following a hit-and-run crash that's left one person injured. Police say a vehicle hit a man who was riding an electric bike Saturday night in the 2000 block of North Street. The victim was hospitalized with non-life-threatening injuries. Police say the driver, identified as Verdell Montgomery, was later located, and he's been arrested on multiple charges, including DUI. More news in 30 minutes or as it breaks, and always at WMBDRadio.com.
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26: The 25 News First Alert forecast features more dry weather into the second half of our Tuesday as some cloudier conditions do continue. We'll be watching off towards our north late this evening into tonight as a cold front works its way towards us. This will serve as the best driver to rain chances in this week's forecast. We can't rule out an isolated severe storm capable of damaging winds overnight, but the overall severe weather risk remains low. Dry weather will steadily settle back on in throughout Wednesday morning. I'm 25 News First Alert meteorologist Valence Lavari for WMBD Radio.
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15: The Markley Van Camp and Robbins Show. Jamie Markley, David Van Camp, Scott Robbins. The Robbins Trifecta, his top three coming up. News update, David Van Camp.
18: This is a despicable story here. A guy named Michael Allen Caruso, he's a former state legislator in Florida. He was appointed by Governor DeSantis as the Palm Beach County's clerk of court and controller. He was arrested this morning on allegations of kidnapping and molesting a child. There are several disturbing allegations about him and a young boy. The Miami Herald published a lot of details. You can read their story if you want to read it. It's dark. DeSantis has already suspended him from public office. And an interesting side note here, as a state legislator, Caruso supported the law that allowed for the death penalty for pedophiles.
15: Well, there you go.
18: So there's some karma.
15: Yeah. Wow. Mentioned this piece I saw about the real reason trust in media has collapsed. People will cite different things. It's at an all-time low. Every year, I think we say that. Mm-hmm. Only 8% of Republicans have trust in newspaper, TV, and radio to report the news fully, accurately, and fairly. Of course, some people are saying, who are the 8%?
18: Yeah, right.
15: This compares to a whopping 51% of Democrats who trust mass media. And again, we've said it so many different times, it is hard to operate when you're dealing with two separate, quote, set of facts that a lot of people just don't know. And then the question is, why the discrepancy? The short answer, and this was an opinion piece by Ella Dawson, is that Democrats tend to pretend bias doesn't exist while Republicans tend to embrace it. And Ella mentions right after the assassination attempt on Trump in 2024, CNN touted this headline: Secret Service rushes Trump off stage after he falls at rally. That is hilarious.
18: Yeah.
15: I mean, it's funny, at the time I forgot about that.
18: Yeah.
15: And one from the Associated Press: Donald Trump has been escorted off the stage by Secret Service during a rally after loud noises ring out in the crowd.
18: Yeah. Yeah. Just loud noises.
15: Mm-hmm. Soon after Charlie Kirk's assassination, the New York Times published a story with this headline: Charlie Kirk, right-wing force and a close Trump ally, dies at 31. It's just bias.
19: Yeah, natural causes. Yeah. Yeah.
15: It says the problem with these headlines is not that they are factually inaccurate, but that they are incredibly biased, leaving out critical information on purpose. That's what they're great at. So that they leave the reader or viewer with a false impression of what the story really is.
18: Right.
15: And the point is made, these are the same newsrooms that claim to only produce objective, unbiased reports. So Ella investigated the Campaign Legal Center in a summer project in 2024 with the National Journalism Center. CLC is a nonpartisan legal organization dedicated to solving the wide range of challenges facing American democracy. Got it?
18: Mm-hmm.
15: So they're supposedly focused on democracy, not particular political parties or electoral resorts. Any ounce of research into the organization proves otherwise. In fact, on a call with a source who asked to be remaining anonymous, Ella was given a data sheet proving the center disproportionately attacks Republicans by a wide margin. They're almost completely partisan, and the website's lying. But it's emblematic of a lot of liberal organizations pretending to be nonpartisan and unbiased when they're not. And then goes through a bunch of conservative sites that will tell you, like the Daily Wire, does not claim to be without bias. We're opinionated, we're noisy, and we're having a good time. So they just tell you, But she also makes the point that people called it a podcast election this last election. It was just because people were having real conversations and said Kamala Harris and Tim Walz's attempts to get on podcasts mainly resulted in embarrassment. Walz tried to be a man's man but struggled to load his own shotgun. Harris spent six figures for an appearance on the Call Her Daddy podcast for a seven-minute interview that's just now reached 1 million views. She was invited on Joe Rogan's show in exactly the same way as Trump. She declined, although ABC, of course, reported it was Rogan's fault she didn't appear.
18: Right.
15: So basically, it just comes down to, yes, they lie, and they're biased, and for most people, they see through it, unless you vote Democrat, and then you're 51% likely to say, yeah, I trust media. And that's one of the biggest problems with the country.
19: Yeah. Every time Tim Walz tried to be the masculine guy, he failed at it because he has no idea what that means and what it's like.
15: No.
19: I mean, it was so awkward and weird and, you know, it was like Dukakis poking his head out of the tank. Remember that thing?
15: Well,
19: I mean, it was just all bogus.
15: If you want to go with an old reference, to me, it was like he was doing a Liberace act out there. He'd come out there,
19: with the hands and the heart and the whole, yeah.
15: Yeah, that whole thing.
19: Mm-hmm.
15: You know, in a hand.
19: Now you're loading the shotgun, though. I mean, that's the point. Then you're doing this. And
15: oh, yeah.
19: You're talking about football and, you know, okay.
15: Just not authentic. All right, you ready for your big
19: three? Yep, let's go.
15: Here we go.
0: Are you ready?
1: One, two.
0: It's the three most important news stories of the day.
2: I hit the trifecta.
0: Well, at least according to Scott Robbins. It's the trifecta on the Markley, Van Camp, and Robbins Show.
15: Every day about this time, Scott Robbins' top three stories helped by his hero.
3: I'm Casey Kasem.
19: But he knows how to load a shotgun, don't you, Casey?
3: Yeah.
19: I knew it.
3: I'm ready. Three.
18: Number three, a baseball player decided I'm not going to show up for the game.
19: So weird. Ketel Marte, who's a good player for the Arizona Diamondbacks, his name's in the lineup. 15 minutes before the game time, everybody's looking around. He's not there in Boston. They were in Boston. So they're looking for him, and he's not there. He's nowhere. Hey, have you seen him? No. Didn't show.
15: It's a road game.
19: Yeah.
15: How's that possible?
19: Didn't show up. Yeah. And there are those that question if he was even in Boston or not. And I would imagine you were on the team plane. That's the only thing I can't figure out.
15: Well, if you weren't on the plane, they'd know that. But if it's 15 minutes before the game, it wouldn't mean that he took the trip.
19: They don't know where you are. Yeah. And by the way, nothing really on solid ground as to what the heck's going on, other than there was a personal issue. They didn't show up. They suspended him, by the way. This is the second time he's done this.
18: Yeah.
19: He did it before.
18: They're saying it's being reported now by MLB.com that he has returned to Arizona to have an MRI on his knee.
19: Didn't tell anybody, huh?
18: Yeah.
15: Okay. That doesn't sound right.
19: No, the whole thing stinks. I mean, that's incredible. You don't show up and you don't tell anybody you're not going to show up, and your name's actually officially on the lineup card. They got to take it off.
15: Man,
19: I guess he has a habit of showing up late, but not at least he shows.
15: Man,
19: I mean, how long
15: man.
19: Do you tolerate that kind of stuff? I mean, he's making $109 million a year. So,
15: yeah, man, there's all sorts of nonsense. I'm just seeing this now online.
19: Yeah,
15: and people are mad at the manager who said he was physically fine.
19: Yeah, that's what they said. Yeah.
15: Oh boy, what a mess!
19: What a mess is
4: now on with the countdown.
15: Scott Robbins, trifecta, the top three of the day, up to number
4: two.
18: Number two. Oh, by the way, Major League Baseball hates you, Scott. I forgot.
19: I'm reminded of that constantly.
18: Number two. Number of Gen Z that report no face-to-face interactions is wild.
19: Yeah, COVID has created a permanent class of young shut-ins. This is a stunning new report out. Nearly 10% of Gen Zers said they have had zero face-to-face interactions with another person in their daily life. Zero since COVID.
15: What?
19: The trend was triggered by the COVID pandemic. Millions of young people were kept stuck inside during the years spent developing crucial social skills. For many of them, they work from home, too, so they never have to actually interact face-to-face with anyone, and they don't.
15: Okay.
19: Almost 10%.
15: 1 out of 10 say they never see anybody, or they haven't for years?
19: Yes. Well,
15: oh, that's impossible.
19: Not a face-to-face, like, conversation or anything. You know, suppose you get out and get groceries or something, yes.
15: That seems crazy.
19: Yeah, but that's part of the ramifications of COVID. I mean, there's no social interaction.
15: I guess.
18: Yeah, I think that was kind of on the horizon anyway.
15: Because of smartphones?
18: Because of all that. Yeah, I mean, and it got accelerated.
15: Right.
18: But, yeah. I mean, I'll never forget the time when there's a 19-year-old kid who had to have his mom order for him at a restaurant.
15: Dude, I remember you telling me that. That was incredible.
19: Didn't know how.
18: Had never done it. Panicked.
15: And was nervous.
19: Yes.
15: Oh, my gosh.
1: And the countdown continues.
19: Where's that going to go in 10, 20 years from now?
15: Well, there's all sorts of stuff going on there.
19: Man.
15: Because then it's, you know, you have some moms that don't want the kids to leave.
18: Yeah.
15: Because that's their whole purpose. It's a jacked up thing.
18: Codependency kind of thing.
15: Yes.
19: He doesn't want to be in the home with sitting in front of a window pleating sheets and just yelling Jose Cardinal randomly.
15: To Scott Robbins trifecta, top three of the day.
1: And finally, one.
18: Number one, a new nickname for white people.
19: Yeah, well, you've seen this story, David. I like this a lot. But this guy, and I didn't know much about this James Ray guy. And apparently he's online as Big Game James. And he follows some of the sports. He's been following the what's going on currently in the WNBA, in particular the Atlanta Fever game the other night when they played in Atlanta. And Stacey Abrams was there, and they didn't stand for the national anthem and all that, blah, blah, blah. He noted after the game that, his words, not mine, the mayonnaise militia were celebrating as though the Fever had just won the championship. Now, dude, I realize that's probably a slur, but I'm going to start using it with some frequency. I am a big fan of the mayonnaise militia. I'll tell you that right now. I take no offense to that whatsoever. I'll take it and use it.
15: And that was a road game for the Indiana Fever.
19: Yeah, well, they did, and they didn't come out for the national anthem.
15: Atlanta did.
19: Atlanta didn't, and then, of course, they honored Stacey Abrams during the game.
15: Are you joking about
19: that? No, I'm serious. No. She was there. They honored her. Yes.
15: For what?
19: I don't know. For losing. Losing. I don't know.
18: Well, I mean, she is basically if the WNBA were one single person, so makes sense.
19: She could be commissioner of the WNBA someday, perhaps.
18: In her
15: so
18: mind, she
15: was
18: already
15: honored.
18: Is.
15: You don't know what for?
19: Well, I'm assuming because she's a stand-up Georgian. I don't know. They're in Atlanta. I have no idea.
15: And so the Fever, after inspiration, by seeing Stacey Abrams honored, went ahead and lost the game. That makes sense.
1: Fever won. There you have it.
19: Atlanta long got beat.
15: That's what I'm saying.
19: Oh, okay. I thought you said the Fever lost.
15: Oh, Atlanta lost
19: is what I'm saying.
15: They honored their hero, their hometown hero.
19: Well,
15: yes.
19: They kept in line with the theme of the night. Loser.
15: Oh, my gosh. Wow. Okay.
19: She lost the attendance. Guess the attendance game, too.
15: All right, who's fighting a 9-year-old on a cruise? A couple? Really? Nimrod's in the news and a news update straight ahead right here.

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3: Yeah.
2: So conscious of this
1: now. Now you got the yips.
2: I do. Now I have worm burners going all over the place.
0: News update. David Van Camp.
1: All right. The co-chair of the New York City Democratic Socialist, Gustavo Gordillo, is the guy who looks like gay Gomez Adams.
0: Yes, family.
2: The little pencil mustache.
1: Yeah, his home showed up on that list of properties that might get taxed by Zoran Mamdani, the mayor of New York. Mm-hmm. Turns out, you knew this. You were just waiting for the confirmation. His parents bought him that house. It's worth $1.4 million.
0: It's like Central Casting.
2: Incredible.
1: Downwardly That's part of it. Mobile trust fund kids. That's what socialists are.
0: Yes.
1: Losers. Well said.
0: And with that, we go to Nimrod's in the news.
4: When the going gets tough.
5: Damn it, this is too hard.
4: The dumb get dumber.
6: All right, Dean.
4: It's Nimrod's in the news on the Martley, Van Camp, and Robbins show.
5: I love the poorly educated.
0: All right. Nimrod's in the news. We go to Florida, cruise ship, husband and wife and their 9-year-old. They're on a cruise, having a good time. It's a long day. You're ready to, go to sleep for the night. Well, you got the neighbors next door. They're making a ruckus. You got a 9-year-old. Mm-hmm. It's time to go to bed. So they're asking the neighbors, hey, could you not be so loud? Well, the neighbors, that would be Gannon Jaycox and Brooklyn Hicks, 29 and 28 years old. They weren't having it. They felt disrespected.
2: Of course they did.
0: So what did they do? Did they say, hey, no, we're not being loud? No, they busted into the family's cabin and just start throwing punches. Just random punches.
2: Holy cow.
0: Not just at the man, the wife, but also the 9-year-old.
2: Oh, no.
0: Yes, including the 9-year-old. Apparently, none of the family members seriously injured in this escapade, that according to the sheriff. But if you see the mugshot of Gannon Jaycox, it looks like somebody nailed him in the eye. He got like stitches.
1: Yeah, it's like cut and swollen. His eye's all bloodshot. He got popped. I hope it was the 9-year-old that hit him.
0: That would be hilarious. They are facing several charges. Bond at like $31,000 for old Gannon. Well, and I know, surprising, police say alcohol was involved on the cruise.
2: No.
0: Yes, and that's Nimrod's in the news.

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11: I'm Jack Callahan, Fox News. The company accused of intentionally addicting young people to its platforms.
12: Megan O'Neill, a deputy California attorney general, telling an Oakland jury Meta deliberately designed its features to hook young users in, harvest their data, then hide the truth from the public. California, Colorado, Kentucky, and New Jersey are leading a group of 29 states accusing Meta of harming users' mental health and collecting minors' data without parental consent, violating federal law.
13: We're here to say enough is enough. And it's time for transparency and accountability.
12: Lenin Torres of the advocacy group Heat Initiative joining parents outside the courthouse. Meta says it strongly disagrees with the allegation.
11: Fox's Kristen Goodwin. More testimony today in the trial of Lindsay Clancy, accused of strangling her three young children in their Massachusetts home. Her attorney says during a postpartum break with reality.
14: This morning, her lawyer leaned heavily on the testimony from Lindsay Clancy's former mother-in-law, Susan Clancy, who testified that Lindsay loved her children but was struggling postpartum and, quote, begging for help. The prosecution, though, says Lindsay was sane and not suffering from postpartum psychosis.
11: Fox's Brian Yenis says the defense says Clancy was prescribed nearly three dozen different medications. A would-be assassin has been sentenced to 6 years in federal prison after a guilty plea for a plot to kill Treasury Secretary Scott Bessent on the day he was confirmed to that job. Ryan Michael English, who identifies as a woman named Riley, apparently had second thoughts and surrendered to Capitol Police, handing over a knife and makeshift firebombs. The search for two workers missing after explosions and fire at a recycling plant in Toledo, Ohio this morning has ended with the discovery of their bodies. Cause of the blasts under investigation. An hour before the close, Wall Street still in the red. NASDAQ down more than 350 points. 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
15: WMBD Radio Local News, I'm John Cruz, a former cheerleading coach from Normal, going to prison after pleading guilty to sexual abuse. Police say Brady Stower sentenced to 4.5 years behind bars. Police began investigating in June 2024 after gathering information from a juvenile victim. Additional juvenile victims were interviewed. Stower was an employee at Technique Tumbling and Cheer Prep in Normal. He was arrested back in December 2024. Lainey Wilson setting a record at the Illinois State Fair this year. The country superstar performed in front of more than 15,000 fans on the grandstand stage on Saturday night. She broke the previous attendance record set by Megan Maroney last year. The Illinois State Fair runs through August 23rd. Summer months mean less blood donations. Unfortunately, the demand never decreases. Impact Life partnering with local donors and hosts for community blood drives next week. All donors will receive Impact Life donor awards or the option to contribute to a nonprofit through the Good Giving Initiative. Details are on our website. Governor Pritzker highlighting national rankings while recognizing Illinois as one of the nation's leaders in education, as well as the state's continued efforts to invest in and make access to education more affordable. Among the highlights, Illinois' high school graduation rate has reached a record 89%, along with record high rates for both Black and Latino students. Nearly half of all in-state college students at public universities pay nothing, while over half of college students pay 25% or less for tuition and fees. 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
17: The 25 News First Alert forecast features more dry weather into the second half of our Tuesday as some cloudier conditions do continue. We'll be watching off towards our north late this evening into tonight as a cold front works its way towards us. This will serve as the best driver to rain chances in this week's forecast. We can't rule out an isolated severe storm capable of damaging winds overnight, but the overall severe weather risk remains low. Dry weather will steadily settle back on in throughout Wednesday morning. I'm 25 News First Alert meteorologist Balance Lavari for WMBD Radio. 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
31: All right, let's do it. 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
32: Uh-huh.
31: So we control the Strait now?
32: What?
33: Well,
32: wait a minute.
33: That's what the Trumpster was saying. President Trump insisting that we control the Strait of Hormuz, even as Iranian officials say they're controlling it, and they fired a missile at another boat just today. So who knows what's going on, but this is the president yesterday speaking from the Oval Office.
31: Okay.
34: We control it. We control it with the blockade. We have a blockade. We control it with the blockade. And I like the idea of declaring it a territory.
35: Why do you do that?
34: We have total control over the Strait. Now, they can be a nuisance. They can put a mine in the water, and people don't like having mines hit their million-dollar ships, you know, etc. But the blockade has been very effective.
36: Okay, I just heard a report this morning that it's a standstill in the Strait.
37: That's what I heard. Same thing.
36: Now, granted, you know, that's a few different reports, and one of them being ABC, not exactly trustworthy. More on that in a second. But that's the way we understand it.
37: Mm-hmm.
36: You need the 24-hour camera on the strait to know exactly what's going on, it seems.
33: We had that for that giraffe that was pregnant in labor. Why can't we do it with the Strait of Hormuz?
0: Yeah. Every zoo's got one.
36: And then you got oil prices coming back up. Mm-hmm. And, yeah, people are tired of the gas prices. And, again, listen, I was the guy that really believed it was going to be over 4 to 6 weeks and then even said, for sure, by Memorial Day. And you could laugh at me, and you did.
0: No, that was you, though.
36: It was.
0: I know.
36: Because I really did believe that.
0: See, I didn't corner the market on bad predictions on this show.
36: No.
0: I like to spread it around.
36: Yes. So, I mean, then you don't know what to believe. Mm-hmm. So that's where we're at right now. And by the way, ABC, I'll just go off on a tangent here. I heard this report this morning, and it was instantly just ticked off. Because if you remember last week, there was a bombshell on Fauci, mm-hmm. what he knew and when he knew it, especially with the vaccine and pregnant women, that the second shot could cause a miscarriage. Mm-hmm. That was a real thing. And he hid it from people. And of course, we're having the conversation. Are they going to cover it? Legacy media. No, they didn't. Mm-hmm. ABC, nothing on that. Okay? So with that, you hear this morning, roll it.
1: Return out of the CDC saying that the rate of vaccine exceptions for American kindergartens has reached a record high as kids go back to school. Rand and Allie here with the details. Good morning.
2: Hey, good morning to you guys. Yes, a record number of kindergartners are starting school by skipping routine vaccines. So doctors are now sounding the alarm, saying these vaccines help protect not just kids, but the entire community. New mm-hmm. CDC data shows vaccine exemptions climbed to 4.2% during the 2025-2026 school year. That is up from 3.6% the year before, and nearly double the 2.2% from just 5 years ago. So why aren't kids getting vaccinated? Well, the data shows...
36: Why?
0: I know.
36: Why, Scott?
0: Because we don't trust anything they're telling us.
33: Yeah.
0: The CDC has no credibility whatsoever. They did it to themselves.
33: And I'm saying this as somebody who is a believer in the traditional vaccines that have been put out there. This is a tragedy of their own making.
0: Exactly.
33: You know, this is it. I mean, you wonder why. What has happened? They're like double in the last 5 years. Well, what's happened in the last 5 years? I'm gonna take a stab at that.
36: Well, let's just go to the rest of the report.
2: Those most exemptions are actually non-medical reasons, such as religious exemptions. And it comes as the country is dealing with a record-breaking year for measles cases in the last 35 years. The CDC says the percentage of kindergartners getting the MMR vaccine, which protects against measles, mumps, and rubella, slipped to 92.4%. And that is below the 95% experts say is needed to maintain that herd immunity. So, guys, while the overall numbers are declining slowly, health officials say mm-hmm. that even small dips, increased risk of outbreaks as highly contagious diseases like measles continue to spread.
1: Of course, this is going on as President Trump and RFK Jr. are questioning the efficacy of vaccines.
2: Absolutely.
0: Had to do that, didn't you, huh? Had to.
36: So that's what it is. That's what's caused it.
0: He had to do that.
36: You lying sacks. You lied to your audience all through COVID when you knew the truth. Terry Moran last week that used to work for ABC said they spiked my story, and he was livid. It is. It's disgusting.
33: Well, and I mean, it is so frustrating because there's no reflection on any of this, on how we got to any of this point. The other thing that's frustrating to me is that they're saying, oh, yeah, it's RFK Jr., it's President Trump. And then you look at what are the causes of the, like, measles in particular. Like, what's mm-hmm. going on here? So, like, in West Texas, that was a big story. Yep. Well, that was a closely knit Mennonite community that did not vaccinate against measles.
36: Right.
33: Like, that was the case there. What they really don't want to talk about is the, I don't know, what, 15 million to 20 million illegal aliens who came across the border under the Biden administration who had never seen the inside of a doctor's office, much less gotten vaccines.
36: Exactly.
33: They really don't want to talk about that. I saw one news report that said, well, also close-knit immigrant communities is how they described it. It's like, well, yeah.
0: That's incredible.
36: It is.
0: You know, I mean, the thing is, too, I mean, you have to have your vaccines, a lot of cases, to enter school. Mm-hmm. I mean, that's the way it is, right? To enter the country, nah.
36: It's just propaganda.
0: Yeah, we don't need a passport, a vaccine passport.
36: With all of these different news organizations. I mean, we've said it a million times.
0: That comment at the end was, he didn't have to do that.
33: Oh, he always no. does.
0: But it's just so editorialized at the end.
36: Well, you're trying to shape opinion.
0: Well, exactly.
36: And for the people that still watch that and, quote, get their news there, they believe it. Jeez. That's why half of Democrats still very much trust media. And it's 8% of Republicans. Because they've seen the lies time and time again, but they have another source to get their news.
0: Well, that was brought up when Fauci was testifying. I mean, when they had him in front where he wasn't testifying, he said nothing. But, I mean, it was the idea that the mistrust that exists out there now for anything resulting from the CDC or anywhere else
36: sure.
0: is your fault, is on you.
36: But they won't own that. And it's also media.
0: In concert with the media, yes.
36: Yes. Now we're finding out school choice is racist.
33: Yes.
36: Who said that?
33: The Democrat running for U.S. Senate in Texas says that giving families the option to take their tax dollars to private school is racist. This is James Tallarico, that weird little guy.
36: Okay.
3: I led the fight against this private school voucher bill, which has its roots in school segregation. Mm-hmm. The first voucher bill was proposed in Texas in 1957, which was just a few years after Brown v. Board.
4: Right.
3: And it was a deliberate attempt to allow white parents to take their kids out of newly integrated public schools and send their kids to white-only private schools.
4: Right.
3: And so I fought tooth and nail to prevent that voucher bill from passing because it would hurt our students, but it would particularly hurt our black students across the state.

0: guys saying, oh, I don't want my kids mixing it up with the people of color. You know, I don't like that. No, man, it's a lot of people who either, most of them actually have come from charter schools.
1: Mm-hmm.
0: That they just made this lateral move because a private school may be closer, maybe a better opportunity for them. But either way, you have a lot of kids for whom their public education choice was not suitable to their needs. And the early data coming in on this, too, is that children with disabilities are benefiting greatly for this because Texas weights it differently based on need. And so kids who need special attention because of whatever disability they're dealing with, they're benefiting from this hugely. So I think, you know, James Tallarico clearly hates people with disabilities, regardless of
1: color. Well, the other thing is, whenever they go into neighborhoods and talk to the moms, they want their kids to go to a different school because mm-hmm. they know the school that their kid is going to is failing.
0: Mm-hmm.
1: And is failing them not only as students, but as human beings. Like, in the state of Illinois, the freaking governor there is touting record number of graduations. Okay, and then you go into Chicago schools, right, mm-hmm. where they're touting this, and it's kids that don't know how to freaking read because they just get passed through the system. It's a joke. Just an absolute joke.
2: I would think, too, that a lot of these, and a lot of people I know who do private schools or homeschooling are doing it for religious reasons.
1: Some are, yeah.
2: They're faith-based.
1: Sure.
2: You know? A lot of that, too. They're like, we're not sending our kids here.
1: Oh, for the indoctrination?
2: Yes.
1: No.
2: Right.
1: Well, don't want any part of that. We'll get to a story a little bit later with California where there's a lawsuit because on their field trip they decided to go visit a mosque and they're handing out Qurans and, isn't this great? But it's the only religion that does that in that school district.
0: Right.
1: Just crazy. Mm-hmm. Speaking of California, they're banning most tires?
0: This is the most tires. California story that's ever California'd, man. So California has approved new rules limiting what tires you can buy and when it's time to replace them on your car. It's expected to eliminate 70% of the tires currently sold in California by 2033. A California Energy Commission member, Nancy Skinner, says this is about forcing people to get more efficient tires, which will save you money in the long run, even though they're killing the majority of the supply. Economic illiterates, man.
1: Okay, roll
3: up. Well, we regulate hair dryers, TVs, refrigerators, all kinds of appliances, right? And tires are really not much different. So I think we've got some pretty good experience within our shop that does that. And the tires, you know, it's like if I'd been on the commission those 20 years ago, maybe we wouldn't have taken so long. But at least we're doing it today.
4: So did you push it? You were the one who said, let's do this?
3: The chair and the rest of us, especially, look at the gas prices everyone's experiencing.
1: Oh my God.
3: How much we're paying for gas. If we can bring each Californian's cost down just a little bit, then why wouldn't we?
0: The gas prices.
1: Shane Gillis, tires on Netflix, they got to incorporate this into an episode.
0: They do.
2: They could be like the Flintstones and just have rocks tires.
0: I mean, one, you're going to have a whole lot of people opening up tire shops, like, right on the edge of Nevada.
1: Oh, yeah.
0: People can just drive over there and get it, get what they want, actually. Wow. But also, like, okay, the reason gas prices are so high is because of overregulation. And so you're going to regulate your way out of punitive regulation? Really?
1: That's right.
0: What the hell is that?
2: With more regulations.
1: Yeah. You know, if you want to get, well, it depends on your sense of humor. You could find this funny, you could find it depressing, or maybe a little of both. Happened to see this on Fox last night. Jesse Waters sends Johnny out on the street. He goes to the Jersey Shore just to ask some basic questions, just as a sampling, okay?
5: Who is Donald Trump's vice president?
6: Am I supposed to know this?
7: Couldn't tell you. Don't pay attention.
6: I couldn't tell you.
7: J.D. Vance.
6: Hey. Vice president. I don't know. J.K. Rowling.
5: Name the three branches of government.
6: I don't know why I chose to do this. Oh, God, I'm bad with all this.
8: Congress.
7: And conservative.
6: Republican. Yeah. Democrat.
7: Judicial, legislative.
6: Executive.
1: If you think that's bad, we're just scratching the surface. Oh, I can't wait.
2: Is there more?
1: Oh, yeah.
2: All right.
1: And the five stories we're watching today, straight ahead.
8: Shop the Sherwin-Williams

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0: Jeremy Markley, David Van Camp, Scott Robbins, and now the five stories we're watching today.
1: One, two, three, four, five.
2: All right, number five, America is experiencing its biggest prescription drug price deflation in generations. Prescription drug prices fell by the steepest annual decline in more than six decades. Trump RX plus the most favored nation deals that the Trump administration has worked out have helped. Changes in Medicare pricing under the Biden administration also went into effect in January as well. The biggest problem is trying to tell people that because most people just pay the price that shows up at Walgreens or CVS or whatever.
3: Exactly. Right?
2: And so they don't know what the savings may or may not be. Number four, a man named Salman Ahmed Elmi has been charged in a Medicaid fraud scheme in Minnesota. He's also linked to several people involved in a sex trafficking operation. He was previously given the Outstanding Refugee Award for Entrepreneurship by the Minnesota Department of Human Services.
4: Yes.
3: Unbelievable.
4: That's fantastic.
2: Number three, Disney has filed a lawsuit against the FCC, claiming they're carrying out a retaliatory campaign with threats to The View and Jimmy Kimmel. Number two, Justice Department.
4: Oh, come on.
2: Yeah, right.
4: Give me a break.
2: And then number two, Justice Department plans to send 1,000 election observers to watch voting during midterms in key races. And number one, President Trump says the U.S. has no planned talks with Iran, but that the Strait of Hormuz remains open and operating. Kind of. There's relatively little traffic, and a ship was hit by an Iranian missile today.
4: Okay. Well, I started to play the clip that I saw on Fox last night of Johnny's, the street guy for Jesse Waters. He was at the Jersey Shore Beach. And this is talking to all these people look, you know, pretty young. I would say between 18 and 23 or 4.
5: Yeah.
4: And we cut it off right around where he's asking the three branches of government, and this one girl wants a hint, okay?
6: Give me a hint. I don't know.
7: Jew?
6: Jewish?
7: What is the First Amendment of the Constitution?
6: I have no idea.
7: I'm allowing you to do it right now.
6: Oh, free will?
8: Yeah. I got nothing.
6: Freedom of speech?
5: Okay.
6: I need help.
7: What is the Second Amendment of the Constitution?
8: The right to vote?
9: I don't know.
6: I have no idea.
7: You have two of them.
6: This is a trick question. I don't know.
10: Bear arms.
7: You packing?
4: Yeah, that dude's got some muscles, too. Yeah. He's the one that answers most of them correctly. The one sort of gym bro guy. Anyway.
6: The right to go places?
7: How many Supreme Court justices are there?
6: 20.
10: 101.
7: Below.
10: 55.
6: 13.
10: 7.
7: Higher.
10: 8.
6: 9.
7: Name a justice.
6: What do you mean?
7: Amy
6: Winehouse.
4: We'll just stop it there because that got you.
2: Well.
4: it's still going.
6: Gomez.
7: No. Samuel.
10: Adams.
7: John.
6: Summit.
7: Katanji.
8: Oh, I got nothing there.
7: Neil.
10: Armstrong. Brett Kavanaugh.
4: Hey.
6: I know Nancy something.
7: Nancy.
6: Pelosi.
7: She's not a justice.
6: Oh. We just call my dog Nancy Pelosi.
7: Who was president in the 1990s?
4: Which begs the question. If your family's called the dog Nancy Pelosi, you know nothing about what's going on in the world. Okay, go
6: How
4: ahead.
6: How am I supposed to know this?
8: 1990s. Wasn't even alive.
10: Before Bush, I can't really
4: Who was
10: give
4: president?
10: You anything.
6: Oh. Joe Clinton?
4: Joe Clinton.
6: FDR.
10: Clinton.
6: I got nothing. I should not have done this.
7: His wife ran for president.
6: I have no idea.
7: She wanted to break a glass ceiling.
6: Why would you want to do that?
4: We're doomed. We're doomed. Okay.
10: Golly.
4: Trump was asked about AOC. Pretty funny answer. That, a news update. What's your story? Coming up.
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5: My name is Dale Pazinski, and this is how I live United. I volunteer with United Way, helping the homeless in my community by teaching computer skills and helping them build a basic resume to save on their very own USB drive. It's huge when somebody says, "Hey man, that job that you helped me apply for, I got it." My name is Dale Pazinski. I help people achieve financial independence, so I don't just wear the
9: Fox News, I'm Tom Graham. Police say they've busted a cocaine trafficking ring that involves students at Penn State University. Fox's Alexis McAdams.
13: More than a dozen people have been charged, including 13 current or former Penn State students. According to law enforcement, they say the suppliers made drug runs to New York and brought back as much as a kilo of cocaine.
9: Investigators say that coke was then sold through off-campus fraternity houses. A federal judge sentencing a suspect convicted of attempting to assassinate Treasury Secretary Scott Bessent, Riley Jane English, also known as Ryan Michael English, to 73 months in prison.
14: At sentencing, the judge said English is a trans woman who has many physical and mental health issues that were made worse by drug use. English has already served about 20 months in prison and will get credit for that time served.
9: Fox's Tanya J. Powers, America is listening to Fox News.
15: WMBD Radio Local News, I'm John Cruz. A man accused of sexually assaulting a girl in her East Peoria home last week. Police say officers responded last Thursday to reports of a male entering a home in the 400 block of Kerfoot Street and committing a sexual act in the girl's room. While the suspect fled the scene, detectives arrested Cody J.N. Washington that same day. He faces home invasion and other related charges. Normal council member Kathleen Lorenz says she will not seek re-election next year. Lorenz made the announcement on Facebook Monday night, saying she wants to spend more time with family after three terms on the council and a 2025 run for mayor. Lorenz says she's proud of her votes. Her term ends in April 2027. Another council member, Andy Byars, has also said he will not run again, while Tanner Starr and Alex Duffy have announced campaigns for council seats. Summer months mean less blood donations. Unfortunately, the demand never decreases. Impact Life partnering with local donors and hosts for community blood drives next week through the Good Giving Initiative. Details are on our website. Beginning at 7 a.m. Wednesday, the intersection of West Humboldt Street and South Greenlawn Avenue will close to all traffic. The closure is set to last about 7 weeks, weather permitting. West Humboldt Street through traffic should utilize West Latrobe Street, and South Greenlawn Avenue through traffic should use Southwestern Avenue. Drivers should use caution in the area and be mindful of this closure. Alternate routes are advised. More news in 30 minutes or as it breaks, and always at WMBDRadio.com.
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17: The 25 News First Alert forecast features more dry weather into the second half of our Tuesday as some cloudier conditions do continue. We'll be watching off towards our north late this evening into tonight as a cold front works its way towards us. This will serve as the best driver to rain chances in this week's forecast. We can't rule out an isolated severe storm capable of damaging winds overnight, but the overall severe weather risk remains low. Drier weather will steadily settle back on in throughout Wednesday morning. I'm 25 News First Alert meteorologist Valence Lavari for WMBD Radio.
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4: Hey, Van Camp and Robin Show. I'm Jamie Markley, the Gen Xer, the Millennial David Van Camp, the Sexy Boomer, that's Scott Robbins.
3: Yo, man.
4: Okay, so a lot of Democrats are trying to distance themselves from, quote, woke one.
2: Yeah, like it's something you just sort of say, yeah, that was crazy, huh? Anyway, we don't want to do that anymore. We just want to pack the court and, you know, do away with the Senate.
4: Yep, open borders, everything else.
3: Yep.
4: Trump was asked about Alexandria Ocasio-Cortez and woke one.
0: She said the other week, AOC, woke one was crazy. She's trying to back away from those comments. Why do you think she's trying to do that? Is she going to run for president?
21: I think so. But if you really look at it, they're all saying the same thing. They're all trying to disavow themselves from saying about crime and all. We love sanctuary cities. All the things that they said, they're now trying to disavow. But people know the woke. I mean, they know the woke. And the woke will become woke again as soon as they get elected.
4: Yeah, I think that's probably
3: true. The woke will become woke again.
2: Well, it's true. I mean, look at Spanberger in Virginia. Right. You run as a moderate, and then all of a sudden you go full-on socialist.
4: Yep. Yes. Well, that's what Biden did.
2: Yeah.
4: I mean, whatever they told him to say.
2: Right.
4: Was kind of it. And you have a flashback on woke one?
2: Oh, yeah. This is Alexandria Ocasio-Cortez. I guess this would technically be during woke one, where she was talking about prison abolition with, Cory Bush, Ibram X. Kendi. There were a couple of other people there.
4: Henry Rogers.
2: Yeah. Henry, the guy's real name. Yeah, okay. A fake academic. But in 2022, prison abolition starts at home.
4: Oh, my gosh.
22: So many of us also grew up without even knowing in a carceral framework of childhood. When you do something wrong, you get punished, you get sent to your room, you get isolated, you get cast out, whatever it may be. Or maybe you were hit as a kid, you know, like that.
4: Hold on. Cast out. I love that.
3: Yes. Be cool or be cast out.
4: And then did she say, what was the other part?
3: Imprisoned.
4: Hidden?
22: That may be. Or maybe you were hit as a kid, hit. You know, hit. Like.
4: Hit. Okay.
3: Hit as a kid.
4: Well, yeah, what does you mean hit? You talking about in the face, or are you talking about you were spanked?
3: I just asked with what.
4: Yeah.
3: Right. Yeah.
4: Yeah, belt, Hot Wheels track.
3: Hot Wheels track, I was just going to
4: check,
3: say that.
4: Check, yeah.
3: But nothing hurt worse than those things.
4: Yeah, oh yeah.
3: Dang.
4: Anyway, go ahead.
22: That, we grow up in these frameworks, and it informs everything and permeates everything. But if we start asking ourselves a question of, instead of how do we punish, but how do we change? How do we actually make sure this never happens again?
4: Oh my
22: and
4: God.
22: How do we restore and center the person who has been harmed?
4: Center them?
22: Been harmed?
4: Are you going to give them essential oils, too, while you're at it? Oh, my gosh.
22: Instead of focusing all of our attention in how do we torture a person.
4: The torture?
22: Which is what our system does.
4: No, we have a whole country of complete freaking morons because they weren't punished.
2: Yes.
4: That's part of the problem.
2: Yeah.
4: Oh, goodness.
2: I just want somebody to say, instead of just letting her slide on the woke one, it's like, can you explain some policies that you have evolved on? You could even couch it in those terms. Like, you say you don't believe in defund the police anymore. Why not?
4: Right. What changed your mind on that one?
3: Absolutely hate parenting advice from people who don't have children.
4: Oh, yeah.
3: That makes me nuts.
4: Yes.
3: Here's what I would do. Well, you're not.
4: Like you were in prison as a kid?
3: Yes. I think I might have said that. It feels like prison in here.
2: Yeah, and then you got hit with a Hot Wheels track.
3: Right, exactly.
4: Did you get the Hot Wheels track, too?
3: Of course I got the Hot Wheels track, yeah.
4: Was that right on the butt?
3: Across the legs and the
4: butt. Oh, yeah, the leg. Oh, man, the back of the leg.
3: Those damn things were lethal, man.
4: Oh, yeah. Yeah, it wasn't any fun.
3: And how many rulers my mother broke, too.
4: I didn't get any ruler. I got some fly swatters.
3: Yeah?
4: Yeah.
3: I would say,
4: I mean, there might have been two different times where I'm like, hey, man, that wasn't cool. What I did was wrong, but it wasn't that bad, I guess I would say. But most of the time, probably had it coming.
3: Oh, yeah, absolutely.
4: Oh, yeah. But again, that's that whole soft parenting thing. And the restorative justice.
3: Mm-hmm. Restorative justice.
4: Where we just need to sit down and talk about our feelings. I heard some friends of ours talking about this earlier today, about rape culture, that the rapist needs to sit down with people talking about how did it make them feel. Are you insane?
3: What?
4: Yes.
3: You mean the raper?
4: Yes.
3: Oh, my God.
4: Like, where are you
3: coming from?
4: Oh, it's completely bananas.
3: Oh, my gosh.
4: Yeah. Yeah, I'll try to look into that for later in the show.
3: Wow.
4: Yeah, it's something, man. Okay. It's that time. We do it a couple of times today. Go around the table. It may not be the biggest story out there, but it caught your attention. You want to bring it in. David, today, what's your story?
1: Well, 10 years ago, Trump went viral on the campaign trail for bringing a 2-year-old up on the stage because the child was dressed like him. The boy's name is Hunter. He put out a video and said, hey, I'd like a White House reunion. And apparently, Trump has accepted this. But this was that moment, if you remember.
4: Okay.
7: What's your name?
8: Nay.
7: Now, he's supposed to look like Donald Trump, but he's actually much too good looking. You are really handsome. Are you having a good time tonight?
8: Night.
7: Where's your daddy? And your mommy, right? Rope, do you want to go back? Do you want to go back to them, or do you want to stay with Donald Trump?
8: Trump.
1: Hilarious. Apparently they're going to be reunited, and Trump is probably going to say, where's Hunter? You know he's going to make a reference to Hunter Biden in front of this kid.
4: I would imagine so. He probably will, yes.
3: Wow.
4: All right, Scotty, what do you got for your story?
3: Let's see. She's back in the news again, and she hasn't been for a while, but Chelsea Clinton is now claiming the U.S. Supreme Court case, Roe v. Wade, was a good thing. Not only because it gave women the dignity to make our own choices, quote, post quote, it also led to a $3.5 trillion boost to the economy.
4: Oh, my gosh.
3: She said the new entrance of women, that is not disconnected from the fact that Roe became the law of the land in January of 73. She said the money argument may convince some people to support Roe. I don't even, the disconnect is just amazing. Which led, of course, to legalize killing of unborn babies. About 60 million, by the way, have been aborted in America. So she says, you know, whatever is possible, but I think they care about the financial issues connected to it. And I think we can make a connection if we just use this as a jumping off point. Like, look at the economy. It's done $3.5 trillion worth of business.
4: Well, yeah.
3: Because of those damn kids are not here.
4: Well, kids are expensive.
3: That's right.
1: You remember in the early days of COVID, I believe it was Lieutenant Governor Dan Patrick of Texas.
4: I do remember.
1: Who said,
4: very well.
1: You know, hey, we got to open up because, you know, look, I'm willing to take the risk with COVID as long as it means my kids have something. And there were all these people saying, you're sacrificing children for the economy, monster. Well, Chelsea Clinton is saying, yes, we should kill the unborn because think of the Dow.
3: It's good for the economy.
4: Yes. Think how much more money you'll have if you just abort those kids.
3: Yeah, and on your deathbed, you're going to go, gosh, I wish I would have spent more time in the cubicle.
4: Oh, yeah, of course.
3: Yeah.
4: Always.
3: Right.
4: Yeah, can you imagine? I mean, we all have something to account for on Judgment Day, but that one from Chelsea. So the money, more important.
3: Yeah, well, that's, yeah.
4: Yeah, that's freaking dark, man.
3: Yeah. The elevator shaft gets pulled immediately. Get dropped.
4: For my story, I just happened to see this, thought it was somewhat interesting. Non-alcoholic beers become more and more popular. Especially over the last 5 years.
3: You're a trendsetter.
4: I don't know about that. That would have started long before. I started drinking non-alcoholic beer right after I stopped drinking.
3: I know, that's what I mean. You were way out in front of it. Now it's big again.
4: Well, it had never been big before. But what's happened is a lot more brands have come up with different recipes to make it taste actually like beer.
1: Some of it's actually really good.
4: I know, you buy it sometimes, David. It's kind of wild. But somebody asked online, social media question, would it be appropriate to drink non-alcoholic beer at work? Do you have an opinion on this? Or does it depend on the job?
1: Well, I mean, it's just non-alcoholic beer, right?
3: So you're not going to get hammered.
4: No, but that question was out there, and the person said, I'm not planning on doing it, but I've pondered the moral implications of it. So a couple thousand people weighed in. The split was about down the middle. 50 said, yeah, not cool. And someone who said it was not appropriate said it's mainly because it can be easily misunderstood.
1: Well, Yeah, I mean, you don't want to go in your dentist's office and he smells like Heineken or something.
3: Right, exactly. Yeah.
4: Yeah, someone said, or a bus driver.
1: Yeah.
4: Or a school bus driver.
3: Yeah.
4: Or a paramedic. Or a pilot.
3: Yeah.
4: Or an air traffic controller. Substance abuse counselor. Well, you could make the argument that, hey, I don't do this anymore because I have this alternative. I know a lot of people would say, oh, that's crazy. You would never want to say that. Well, it's split with people that are alcoholics. I know some people that are like, that's a terrible idea. And you set a terrible example by drinking it. I'm like, hey, man.
3: I've thought about it. I hate rules. I just hate it.
4: And it doesn't cause me to want to drink. It does the opposite.
3: Yeah. But I never have taken it up on it because I'm afraid I'd venture off.
4: And it may not be right for you.
3: But I want to try it now. Dave is like, yeah, it tastes great.
1: No, you're not allowed. I know Jamie just had this big thing about no rules and all that. No, you're not allowed. We've gone over this. Jamie was the sprinter boozer.
4: Yes.
1: Right? You were like, you didn't, you know, wasn't necessarily for the distance, but, you know, you
4: could. I didn't need a drink every day like you, Scott. Yeah. You were a worse alcoholic than me by far.
3: Scott, the degrees of alcoholism, yes.
1: Scott was more of the marathon drunk, and I'm the turkey trot 5K. Just occasionally have a problem. But I'm just saying, like, with it just depends, you know, but I don't know. Yeah. For Scott, I'd be worried that he's like, well, I'll just cut, you know, 1 6-pack of NA with one real beer, and then it's off to the races.
4: Yeah.
3: You're calling me again. Hey, you want to go drinking?
1: Hey, look, it's Thanksgiving. We got the turkey trot. All right.
3: Let's go.
1: Here's some one minute, Scott. 1 minute.
4: Because I quit long before you.
3: Yes.
4: David always told me, you just bailed on him. Like, you're just in the middle. You're at a ball game, and you just up and left.
1: You did, yeah. It was a thirsty Thursday at the ballpark, and it's like the fifth inning or something. And all of a sudden, you said, I'm going to go get a refill. Okay. I'm thinking he's coming back, and then all of a sudden, it's the eighth inning, and I'm like, he's gone. Where'd he go?
4: What is that?
3: I don't know. I don't know. It's a lot of unexplained things.
1: I call him, and he's like, oh, yeah, man, I left. What? You could have told me.
3: I'm sorry about that. I apologize now.
4: So, yes, I suppose you ended. I guess it's about 50-50 here. It's all right for some people and probably
3: I'd like to try it, though, the good stuff.
4: Yeah?
3: I would.
4: Well, I think I could just drink a little bit. No, I'm not going to do the Brad Pitt thing. Yeah. That always freaks you guys out.
3: Yeah.
4: All right. No. Oh, the return of Mini Donut and Honey Bun Thief. Have you heard this? Nimrod's in the news and a news update coming up.
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4: The Markley Van Camp and Robbins Show. Jamie Markley, David Van Camp, Scott Robbins. So this story, interesting. Lawsuit in California. Group of parents suing the Palo Alto Unified School District and Brent Klein, principal of the high school, in federal court, alleging the school's social justice pathway turned a class field trip to a Santa Clara mosque into taxpayer-funded religious indoctrination.
3: Jeez.
1: I'm sorry, what was the social justice pathway?
4: Yes.
3: What does that mean? is that an organization?
4: That's a three-year course track open to students beginning sophomore year. It's, mm-hmm.
1: No offense, but that sounds pretty commie to me.
4: Yes, very much so. So, you know, in this complaint, students were allegedly coerced into participating in Islamic religious practices, donning hijabs and accepting Qurans. Yes. So the suit was filed a week or so ago. Centers on a fall 2025 visit to the Muslim Community Association Mosque in Santa Clara. According to the complaint, students were encouraged to don Islamic religious attire, were given Qurans to take home, and observed a midday prayer service. So you got 10 individual plaintiffs and an advocacy group, Community Members for Religious Neutrality in Public Schools. They brought the case. Eight are Jewish of the individuals, by the way. There's one Hindu and somebody else living in neighboring communities and do not have children enrolled at the school. The complaint alleges that the mosque is the only house of worship the program visits and alleges its website has promoted both the school visits and local religious conversions. So in the filing, it says the district failed to maintain religious neutrality, failed to ensure equal treatment among faiths, failed to protect student privacy, and failed to vet, supervise, and monitor religiously divisive outside speakers during the school-sponsored event. Apparently, one of the speakers there was very critical of Jews.
0: Really?
1: No way. That never happens.
4: I know. Except when it does, time and time again.
1: Right. Except all those times when, yes, it happens.
4: Yes, of course. So, yeah. This seemed like a pretty easy case.
1: Well, yeah.
4: I'm sure there will be claims of Islamophobia.
3: Well, of course.
1: Well, I just always wonder, and I will give a tip of the cap to Bill Maher, who's just old school liberal, who has called out sort of this double standard. Because he hates religion. He thinks religious people are dumb or thinks that people who would believe in that is a very silly thing. Mm-hmm. And he at least has been consistent as a liberal to say, no, I think it's all bad, including Islam. Like, why does Islam get a pass? And he's been banging that drum for years.
4: Well, he'll also say it's a way worse idea than any of the rest.
1: Yeah, and so I think, where are the actual liberals on this?
4: Oh, they're not really liberals in that classic sense anymore, I don't think.
3: Well,
4: they're
3: being
4: very
3: liberal
4: few.
3: Is being pro this mosques and Islam.
4: Oh, yeah.
3: I mean, you got that's part of the deal now.
4: Oh, I just saw a clip of an interview with a woman.
3: One and the same.
4: That is very liberal, and she was asked, if you had someone running down the street yelling Allah Akbar or a person with a MAGA hat, who are you more intimidated by? She's like, oh, the MAGA hat. And people, you know, commenting online is like, where did people lose their minds? All right, we got to get the Nimrod. There we go.
12: When the going gets tough.
16: Damn it, this is too hard.
12: The dumb get dumber.
16: All right, Dean.
12: It's Nimrods in the News on the Martley, Van Camp, and Robbins Show.
16: I love the poorly educated.
4: All right. Nimrods in the News. We go to Louisiana. 18-year-old John Jordan arrested after stealing from a Circle K. He walked out with a fountain drink and several snacks, including mini donuts, honey buns, and pound cake, valued just under $20. Store clerk called the police, but by the time they showed up, John was nowhere to be found until he came back. For some reason, he returned to the scene, and while police were still in the area, it's unclear why, maybe he decided he needed more snacks. Police saw him and then arrested him. He was also wanted for a previous burglary at an Elks Lodge.
3: Oh.
4: Oh, yeah. It's worse at the Elks Lodge than it is the Circle K, isn't it?
3: Yes.
4: And why is that, Scott?
3: Well, because it's the Elks Lodge.
4: Okay.
3: It's good people, you know.
4: All right. Not good people at the Circle K?
3: I don't know you.
4: All right.
3: They're great people at the Circle K and the Elks Club both. Sometimes they go to both.
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8: Assassination plotter sentenced on Jack Callahan, Fox News. Riley Jane English, previously known as Michael Ryan English, sentenced to more than 6 years in federal prison for plotting to kill Treasury Secretary Scott Bessent.
20: According to court documents, on the afternoon of January 27th, 2025, a week after the inauguration, English approached a U.S. Capitol police officer near the south door of the Capitol building and stated, "I'd like to turn myself in." English admitted to possessing a knife and two Molotov cocktails. In the sentencing, the judge said the trans woman had many physical and mental health issues, which were exacerbated by drug usage. The judge reduced the sentence to 73 months from a possible max sentence of 121 months.
8: Fox's Lucas Tomlinson reports English will be credited with the more than 20 months spent behind bars since being arrested. Lindsay Clancy's ex-mother-in-law testified in her defense at her murder trial in Massachusetts today. Susan Clancy said her then-daughter-in-law was struggling mentally before killing her three young children.
21: Mostly she had insomnia. She was losing her appetite. She was very anxious and sad. She was begging for help.
8: Lindsay Clancy tried to take her own life after the killing. She's now paralyzed and confined to a wheelchair. The prosecution has argued she knew what she was doing was wrong. Opening statements completed. Testimony has now begun in the Meta trial. A deputy attorney general telling the jury that Meta deliberately designed features into Facebook and Instagram to hook young users. Several states are suing for billions. Meta says the allegations are baseless. Liberia has agreed to accept 1,200 third-country deportees from the United States in one of the larger arrangements under the Trump administration's policy to deter illegal migration. The first batch of 20 deportees expected the day after tomorrow. Wall Street at the close, the Dow down 116 points, NASDAQ dropping 355, the S&P 500 off 53. 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
22: WMBD Radio Local News, I'm John Cruz. Dunlap High School, recognized as one of the best high schools in the nation. U.S. News and World Report recognizing Dunlap for student performance on state-required tests, graduation rates, and how well the school prepares students for college. Dunlap is ranked in the top 50 high schools in the state of Illinois. Beginning at 7 a.m. Wednesday, the intersection of West Humboldt Street and South Greenlawn Avenue will close to all traffic. The closure is set to last about 7 weeks, weather permitting. West Humboldt Street through traffic should utilize West Latrobe Street, and South Greenlawn Avenue through traffic should use Southwestern Avenue. Drivers should use caution in the area and be mindful of this closure. Alternate routes are advised. A former cheerleading coach from Normal going to prison after pleading guilty to sexual abuse. Police say Brady Stower sentenced to 4.5 years behind bars. Police began investigating in June 2024 after gathering information from a juvenile victim. Additional juvenile victims were interviewed. Stower was an employee at Technique Tumbling and Cheer Prep in Normal. He was arrested back in December 2024. Summer months mean less blood donations. Unfortunately, the demand never decreases. Impact Life partnering with local donors and hosts for community blood drives next week. All donors will receive Impact Life donor awards or the option to contribute to a nonprofit through the Good Giving Initiative. 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
29: The 25 News First Alert Forecast. We're looking for some scattered showers out there here this evening. Not everybody will see rainfall, but the potential for some moderate to heavy rain is there. Same thing with a few rumbles of thunder. Same thing into tomorrow evening, but better chance here today. Temperatures decreasing over the next couple of days, but we do dry out into our Thursday and especially Thursday afternoon. I'm 25 News First Alert Meteorologist Austin Feig for WMBD Radio.
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5: Delay on I-74 heading westbound is from before Main Street, and that goes to the Murray Baker Bridge. That's a left lane closure that was put up just after the morning rush hour, and that should get picked up in the 3 o'clock hour. But again, there's a backup westbound on I-74. It's also backing up traffic from the flyover ramp to the Bob Michael Bridge. 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

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This is the Phil Luciano Show. Glad to be back with you today. In the news that we're following, you know, the 60-day deadline for the U.S.-Iran interim peace agreement officially expired at 11:59 p.m. last night. You know, as we know, it was supposed to push forward, finalizing a long-term accord on Iran's nuclear program and a resolution regarding the Strait of Hormuz. So, with those issues, you know, while waiting, this deadline's going to expire. What happened today? Nothing. Nothing at all. You know, like the Epstein files. And by the way, if you're scoring at home, here's a couple of numbers. One, it's been one day since the interim peace agreement expired. The other number, 200. It's been exactly 200 days since the last batch of Epstein files were released. So there you go if you're keeping score at home. Meantime, today, the Trump administration proposed opening 45 million acres of national forest wilderness to road construction, logging, and mining. Now, the Department of Ag says this will help the Forest Service. It'll help them access dense, overgrown areas for timber treatments and health restoration, you know, to prevent forest fires, that kind of thing. And new roads, constructing new roads, will allow wildland firefighters to travel deep into remote terrain much faster. And that's in case fires break out. And meantime, there's always the chance, I'm going to guess it's a huge chance, of commercial development. There would be logging, mineral mining, oil and gas exploration. On the other side, forest ecologists say, look, most wildfires start near roads. So you put more roads in, probably increase the chance of more blazes. Also, it would destroy old growth ecosystems. And there are areas like Alaska's Tongass National Forest. It holds nearly one-third of the world's remaining old growth rainforest. And plus, these roadless areas support a quarter of endangered animal species, and this change could put them at risk. So what's going to happen next? There will be a 30-day public comment period, and that will allow citizens to register feedback. Meantime, environmental advocacy groups have already announced intentions to file lawsuits, so we'll see where that goes. Meantime, you probably don't know the name of Bill Rasmussen, but you know his baby. Rasmussen, he's known as the father of sports television. He founded ESPN. He died today at age 93 from complications of Parkinson's disease. He founded the network along with his son Scott, and it became ESPN. It was a cable channel based in the middle of Connecticut, and it was called, and this is one of those things, how many times do I say ESPN? How many times do you say it? Do you know what it stands for? Entertainment and Sports Programming Network. That's what it was originally called. And he was born and raised in Chicago, went to the Air Force, then started a sports broadcasting career in Massachusetts in the 60s. By the mid-70s, he was with the Hartford Whalers hockey team. He got canned in 78 from his job as communications director. And that's when he thought this unique idea, no one had ever really pushed it before, why not do sports 24 hours a day? And critics said, it'll never work. There's just not enough sports content out there. And indeed, at first, maybe it seemed as if those critics might be right, because their first broadcast in 79, first they had a legit show, I call it legit, a college football preview. That makes sense. That was followed by two games, a doubleheader of the slow pitch softball World Series. And if you remember that barn burner, the Milwaukee Schlitz versus the Kentucky Bourbons. And then that was followed that same day by pro wrestling, taped pro wrestling, and then some taped college soccer. Despite that inauspicious beginning, I think Rasmussen's idea proved to be pretty decent. Man, as we say, these days we have the odious duty more and more of bringing to you obits from the world of rock and roll. And yeah, we got one today. Frank Beard, drummer for ZZ Top for 56 years, he has died. He was 77.
and his death was announced just a little while ago today. He did pass away yesterday while in hospice care at his ranch in Richmond, Texas, with family at his side. And in early August, Beard dropped off ZZ Top's The Big One tour because of health issues. Didn't say what those were. Got a replacement drummer. He also was, last year, dropping off of shows here and there because of problems involving his foot and ankle. Not sure what that was caused by. It's really not that important, is it? But the band is going to cancel some shows that are coming up and then get back on the road. Beard was, as you fans of ZZ Top know, ironically the only member of the trio not to have an enormous beard. He had a little mustache, but no beard. And so that leaves Billy Gibbons, the singer-guitarist, as the only remaining member from the band's most successful decades, and bassist singer Dusty Hill, while he died in 2021. So Frank Beard passed away today, age 77. Almost had another rock and roll obit, and I'm not overstating this, and this was out of the Illinois State Fair. Have you heard what happened with Matchbox 20? If you have a chance later, look at the video, because it's going to sound like I'm exaggerating. And when I first saw this story, when I heard about the impact that hurt the guitarist for Matchbox 20, I was like, oh, how bad can

0: of his head. I guess he's done this. It's almost like a whirligig, like a propeller. And he's done this for years and years and years and years. And usually, Doucette, the guitarist, stays in back. But for whatever reason, he was closer, and all of a sudden, boom, right in the head. And what happened was that Doucette had an ear monitor in his ear, like guitarists often do, like kind of like a bigger hearing aid, and it shattered. And not only did he have to leave stage, the pieces of that monitor that shattered, they had to pull it out with tweezers. I mean, man, it's like I said, it's amazing he wasn't knocked out. And as Thomas says, thought he almost killed a guy.
1: Every night I'm over here and I'm throwing this damn thing around. Oh, I went, it nailed him. Yeah, I nailed him hard. My best friend in the world, and I think I almost killed him, and I feel really bad about this.
0: And later on, Doucette came out. He had a drink in hand, and he laughed it all out. He's a trooper.
2: I knew it was only a matter of time. It's been 30 years. Now, admittedly, I've been in the bath for the first half of that, and maybe I got to go back there because it's obviously safer.
0: And I said, like I said, if you see this video and you're like, man, oh my gosh, what a crack upside the head. Ye gads, I'm glad we didn't have another obit today with Matchbox 20. Ken Zersky, how are those roadways, sir?
3: The westbound 74 delay is from Main Street in East Peoria. That's due to the left lane closure that went up with work on the Murray Baker Bridge. That went up just after the morning rush hour, so we're hoping that's going to get picked up here soon. But again, the backup is pretty solid. Of course, it's down to one lane on the bridge, that westbound backup from Main Street, and that's also traffic getting off there on the flyover ramp. You can make it there, and then that's slowing down traffic getting up to the Bob Michael Bridge. So we'll let you know when that's finally picked up. Usually it's in this 3 o'clock hour, any lane closure on the bridge there, especially westbound, that they'll get that picked up soon. We'll let you know. Otherwise, on Route 6 heading northbound, the ramps to and from War Memorial Drive are now closed, and they're doing that milling and resurfacing. Totally different than last week. This was all scheduled last week. They got a little bit of work done, not much due to the weather, so they're back there doing it today. So again, that ramp is blocked. 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
0: Thank you, Ken. You know, Matthew McConaughey, he used to be a big fan of the ganja, not just in the movies, but in real life.
4: Hey, man, you got a joint?
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0: But in real life, he quit cold turkey because of a weird situation involving a huge pop song. Now, what happened and what song? Listen up. It's next.
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9: Welcome back. Thanks for joining us today. Sad day, as we noted a bit ago, that ZZ Top drummer Frank Beard has passed away at age 77. We'll get more into that later today. Speaking of celebrities, I don't know if you've ever wondered about the following. You ever wonder why Matthew McConaughey doesn't smoke pot anymore? I never wondered that either, except now I'm glad I know, because the answer is so freaky funny. Okay, here's the answer in the short form. Why doesn't he smoke pot anymore? Because of Janet Jackson, that, and stronger weed. What are we talking about? Here's the deal. Well, first of all, McConaughey says that he used to be able and enjoy pot.
10: Weed used to be you could roll a joint, smoke it, pass around, everyone giggles, gets some munchies, and maybe runs off and tries to get some snuggle time.
9: Snuggle time. Over time, though, as he noted, some strains of cannabis have grown a lot stronger.
10: Well, then it started getting this hydroponic stuff where, like, one toke, people, the subplots could become unmanageable and people would implode. And
9: I'm not sure I understand exactly what he's talking about, subplots, people imploding, but I get it. It gets stronger. Things get freaky. Okay. So McConaughey apparently stayed away from the strong stuff until a fateful night involving a birthday party that friends were throwing for him at a club. Now, he didn't say when this happened or which birthday, but it was about 20 years ago. In his car in the parking lot of that club, he smoked something new.
10: Before I go, my buddy hands this joint. He goes, here, man. It was not like the weed I'd smoked before.
9: It was not like the weed I smoked before. That's what he said. And as the weed hit, he became mesmerized by this song.

0: Okay. It does have a sort of hypnotic beat to it, right? It's Janet Jackson's That's the Way Love Goes. That was from 1993. It's about 10 plus years after. And for whatever reason, though, he's got it on a CD player. He listens to that song not just once, but it was, as I said, it was on CD. He kept hitting replay over and over again.
1: And when I finally got out of the car to go into my birthday party, no one was in there because it was over. They'd all left because I sat in the freaking car listen to That's the Way Love Goes 24 times because I thought at the time that was more important than going to my own birthday party.
0: Think about that. 24 times, okay, and the song is more than 5 minutes long. So that's like 2 hours. 2 hours. He smoked that J, and it so hypnotized him, he sat in his car listening to one song for 2 hours. My stars. That's the way love goes. That's the way weed goes. Sometimes. Speaking of entertainment, of a much different sort, this is pretty weird. So the question, this is the big question, a lot of baseball fans are wondering, who got sucker punched at Wrigley Field last night? A Cubs fan or a Sox fan? So the two Chicago teams are having great years, right? And some observers, the crazy ones, are even yipping about the possibility of an all-Chicago World Series. So tensions were high last night at Wrigley as the two teams started their second crosstown classic of the season. The Cubs prevailed with a walk-off homer in extra innings. Good game, right? Fun stuff. Well, not for everybody, because the game was marked by hostility in the stands. So first off, in eighth inning, right after the Sox went ahead, the right field bleachers hosted a chaotic multi-fan brawl between Cubs and Sox fans. We knew it was both fans because it started when a man in a white Cubs jersey started yelling down a row of fans wearing black and gray White Sox colors. Okay, don't know what that was about. But a man in a gray tank top began throwing punches, triggering a chain reaction. Multiple fans began trading blows. Several people tumbled over rows of seats. At least one fan was seen heavily bleeding from the face. Now, all that big melee, apparently no arrests. I'm going to guess by the time police could separate all this. Who knows who did what to whom, right? But then after the game, and here's where the sucker punch comes in, police were called as paramedics treated a fan near a ballpark bathroom. He apparently had been punched by a 41-year-old named David Cregan. He was booked on a misdemeanor count of battery, along with a felony charge for possessing over 15 grams of cocaine. 15 grams of cocaine you bring to the ballpark. Because, you know, cocaine goes well with peanuts and Cracker Jack, right? 15 grams. You guess. Meantime, this question remains. Was the victim a Sox fan or a Cubs fan? And the puncher, which team does he follow? Because you know it's going to be a big deal, right? It's going to be a huge deal. And is it important in the great scheme of things? Of course not. It's baseball. It's sports. But still, after all of this hoo-ha, and this is going to be game two tonight, and everyone following these teams is going to be curious if it was one Cubs fan against a Sox fan, that sort of situation. So we wait and wonder. All of Chicago baseball waits and wonders. It does add a little, I hate to say it, it does add a little more spice to the whole situation. You know, if last night, and it was a good game, and it did go back and forth, and it's only August, but still, if just game one triggered this giant brawl in the bleachers, and then this sucker punch situation, I mean, what's going to happen? Okay, what if it's ratcheted up to the second game? What's going to happen tonight? Ye gads, Chicago sports. Speaking of Chicago sports, don't you know that this is your home for Chicago Bears football? Oh, yeah, you don't want to miss a single game all season long or all preseason long. The next preseason game, Bengals, Saturday, 6 p.m. But you'll want to be here at 4 p.m. for the pregame here on 1470 100.3 WMBD. You know it's Tuesday, which means feeling all right with Shelley Dankoff. Well, usually she's playing hooky today. She's out of town. So we have a super special guest star filling in. Me! Okay, hold your applause. Anyway, on the medical front, there's a new study out about a vital health issue of the day. Who produces more flatulence? Who produces more flatulence, men or women? 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
3: Fox News, I'm John Saucier. President Trump claiming on social media that the United States was not in talks with Iran regarding the Strait of Hormuz. He says it's open and operating. Well, speaking in Lansing, Michigan, House Speaker Mike Johnson explained why he still supports the U.S. strikes against Iran.
4: We had to act. Iran was on the verge of having nuclear capability. The largest state sponsor of terrorism could not be allowed to do that.
3: Well, the Senate expected to vote on a bipartisan bill to regulate the monetization of college sports once lawmakers return in September. West Virginia Republican Senator Shelley Moore Capito, speaking to Fox Business Network's Darren Botello, says she supports the bill as a way to protect student athletes.
5: As somebody who's raised three children all the way through their, you know, college years, stability in those years are critically important. And I think that's what we want. And that's what the fan wants.
3: The Big Ten Conference, the Southeastern Conference, they've released a joint statement saying they did not support this bill. 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
6: WMBD Radio Local News, I'm John Cruz, a former cheerleading coach from Normal, going to prison after pleading guilty to sexual abuse. Police say Brady Stower sentenced to 4.5 years behind bars. Police began investigating in June 2024 after gathering information from a juvenile victim. Additional juvenile victims were interviewed. Stower was an employee at Technique Tumbling and Cheer Prep in Normal. He was arrested back in December 2024. Lainey Wilson setting a record at the Illinois State Fair this year. The country superstar performed in front of more than 15,000 fans on the grandstand stage on Saturday night. She broke the previous attendance record set by Megan Maroney last year. The Illinois State Fair runs through August 23rd. Summer months mean less blood donations. Unfortunately, the demand never decreases. Impact Life partnering with local donors and hosts for community blood drives next week. All donors will receive Impact Life Donor Awards or the option to contribute to a nonprofit through the Good Giving Initiative. Details are on our website. Governor Pritzker highlighting national rankings while recognizing Illinois as one of the nation's leaders in education, as well as the state's continued efforts to invest in and make access to education more affordable. Among the highlights, Illinois' high school graduation rate has reached a record 89%, along with record high rates for both Black and Latino students. Nearly half of all in-state college students at public universities pay nothing, while over half of college students pay 25% or less for tuition and fees. More news in 30 minutes or as it breaks, and always at WMBDRadio.com.
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8: The 25 News First Alert Forecast. We're looking for some scattered showers out there here this evening. Not everybody will see rainfall, but the potential for some moderate to heavy rain is there. Same thing with a few rumbles of thunder. Same thing into tomorrow evening, but better chance here today. Temperatures decreasing over the next couple of days, but we do dry out into our Thursday and especially Thursday afternoon. I'm 25 News First Alert Meteorologist Austin Feig for WMBD Radio.
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11: Westbound 74 is still on the brakes from Main Street in East Peoria to the Murray Baker Bridge. The left lane still blocked on the bridge. That left lane closure went up just after the morning rush hour. Still there. Still causing that backup and traffic getting off at Main Street. Also traffic exiting at the flyover ramp. You can get there. And that traffic is backing up on the Bob Michael Bridge westbound onto the Peoria side. No major delays through the work zones, either I-474 Route 6. Remember that northbound Route 6 ramp to and from War Memorial Drive now closed until Saturday afternoon. Save time for sunshine. 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
13: Stocks fell, led by technology, as fading U.S.-Iran peace hopes boosted oil prices and treasury yields. Artificial intelligence stocks linked to the AI build-out effort declined, while shares of memory chip makers, which surged on Monday, plunged today. The Magnificent Seven big-cap tech stocks were mostly lower, led by NVIDIA and Meta. Shares of Meta Platforms fell 3%. A landmark safety trial kicking off today, in which groups of states are suing Meta over alleged harm to children and teens. And oil prices climbing to a four-week high and fueling inflation worries, with West Texas Intermediate crude at around $85 a barrel. The Dow winners, Johnson & Johnson, Salesforce, and Amgen. The Dow decliners, Caterpillar, Goldman Sachs, and NVIDIA. The Dow down 116 points, the Nasdaq lower by 355, S&P 500 down 53. That's your Fox Business Report. I'm Hillary Barsky, invested in you.
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0: WMBD. This is the Phil Luciano Show. Thanks for joining us today. A couple of sad notes in the world of entertainment. First, we turn to rock and roll. Frank Beard, drummer for ZZ Top for 56 years. How many people you know work for the same people for 56 years? Passed away yesterday. His death was just announced a little while ago today. He was 77. Band says that he died Monday while in hospice care at his ranch in Richmond, Texas, with family at his side. No cause of death has been released. He did drop out of ZZ Top's The Big One tour earlier this month. That was because of health issues, which were not specified. He's had some health problems over the past couple years that have kept him from shows now and again. His death leaves Billy Gibbons as the only remaining member from the band's most successful decades. Bassist singer Dusty Hill, of course, died in 2021. Meantime, also in the world of entertainment, you probably don't know the name Bill Rasmussen, but you certainly know his baby. Rasmussen, who died today at age 93 from the complications of Parkinson's disease, was the founder of ESPN. And he created this network in the middle of Connecticut, the Entertainment and Sports Programming Network. I forget that's what ESPN stands for. He served in the Air Force before going into broadcasting, and in the late 70s, out of a job. He got canned from his communications director job from the Hartford Whalers. He said, what about a sports network 24/7? And critics said, you're crazy. Guess who won that argument over time? Bill Rasmussen passed away today, age 93. Now, typically in this time, we have this segment.
1: Here are some popular health tips from 100 years ago. Back then, they thought swallowing a teaspoon of kerosene would cure a sore throat. They also thought you could treat asthma by eating a spider web wrapped in butter. 100 years ago, they also believed eating moldy bread would cure infections.
21: Did you wash your hands with soap?
22: An apple a day will keep the doctor away, darling.
0: Feeling all right with Shelly Dankoff of OSF Healthcare. But Shelly is on the road. She is on vacation. Well, I got to tell you what. She sent me a photo of a souvenir she got for me. You know what that souvenir is? 230 packs of beer from Pittsburgh. Imported from Pittsburgh. Oh, man. Thank you, Shelly, for that. We'll talk about that next week. Won't that be fascinating? The beer that Shelly bought me while on vacation. Yeah. Write that on your calendar. Meantime, though, we still got Feeling All Right. Right? So, special guest star, that's me. That's me. And this is, I've got to tell you, a serious study that was done. This wasn't some goofiness that was plucked off of Reddit or something. This was out of the JAMA network, okay? And this was by researchers from Australia's Commonwealth Scientific and Industrial Research Organization. Doesn't that sound serious? The app they used for this research did not sound as serious. It is called Chart Your Fart. Okay, I think we know what's going on. But all right, let it go. Okay. Almost done. Thank you. And what they were trying to track with that app is data about human flatulence. Okay? And they were trying to determine how much is done per day, and what are the ages that are most preponderant about that kind of thing, and meantime, which gender toots more than the other. Now, why is this information important? I mean, the 13-year-olds among us, that would be me mentally, are giggling. Okay, I get it. But the deal is this, that this information about flatulence helps establish a baseline for healthy data. In other words, if you do it this much, kind of normal. If you do it more, kind of abnormal. And that can indicate not only excessive gas, but maybe some sort of GI problems, abdominal issues, that kind of thing. So it is, we can laugh and laugh and hold our nose and all that kind of thing and giggle, but there is a legitimate purpose. So let's share some of this information, shall we? And let's not get sophomoric about this. We probably will. So there were 6,400 adults in this study. And again, they charted their own information, so it was dependent on them to self-report. And there was a total of 360,199 gas, as they put it, outputs that averaged five per day per person. Okay, now that's notably lower than traditional estimates that suggest somewhere between 10 to 20. The reason, and this is according to these researchers, the reason it's so much lower is twofold. One, it's the self-reporting that some people might be too shy. Say, ooh, 30 times a day, 20 times a day, I don't want to report that much. What if someone posts this information somewhere? The other reason is, well, guess how much you track while you're sleeping? That'd be zero. Unless you're the type who wakes yourself up during such outbursts or outputs or whatever they put it, ooh, better record that one. Or maybe your significant whatever whacks you upside the head if you get loud that way. Ooh, hand me my phone, honey. I gotta chart this one. Anyway, so it's much lower than traditional estimates. But here's the breakdown, the one we're all wondering about. Men versus women. Men, 5.2 farts per day. Women, 4.8. So, numerically, is that a lot different? No, but you ladies can now point at your dudes and say, ha-ha, you're the loser or winner, however you would describe that. You do it more, dudes. Now, age group, the highest frequency, I think we would guess boomers. And I think we'd guess wrong, because the highest frequency are those adults 26 to 45. The least number of releases, that'd be, well, they call it young adults, 14 to 25. A lot of those aren't adults, but you get what I'm saying. The younger people have fewer. The patterns of these releases heavily peak between 6 p.m. and 10 p.m. And they attribute that to post-dinner digestion. And a lot of times, that's when people have their largest meal, right? Dinner, a lot of working, grumble, grumble, grumble, grumble, taking care of all that stuff, okay? That's why it happens at that time. Now, two things I want to point out that I thought were interesting. One, the fiber correlation is very weak. In other words, and this is, again, it's according to self-reporting, that those people who have a high fiber intake, it doesn't necessarily correlate to a high flatulence level. You would think it would, right? That would make sense. That was not borne out by this. The other part is this. The study says that flatulence is not just a biological reflex, but a behavioral choice. I have no idea how they determine that. I have no idea. But the lead author said flatulence is unique because humans maintain conscious control over it. Now, this is information I think some of you are going to be used in your household, all right? Because this study shows that some people hold their gas in public. Or maybe, I don't know how you define public. That could be work. That could be at a ball game. It could be in your living room. Do you know what I mean? Not holding it for, you know, you could hold it and go to the bathroom. And some people say, stop it. Stop doing that. Why you got to do that around me? I can't help it. I can't help it. This study, groundbreaking study, says you can. People say they can't. They're liars. They're liars. In other words, you can control when not to do it, or conversely, apparently, some people might have the gift to actually control when they do it.
3: I fart in your general direction.
0: Science says it's true. Science says it's true. I got to share this also. This is kind of health related. I think more mental health than anything. This is kind of nuts. This was a survey by Hotels.com. All right. And it was about bizarre guest behavior or misbehavior. This was done by staffers at hotels. Okay? Now, some of these things, all right, it's no big deal. For instance, cart rating, 16% of guests, one out of six that would be, help themselves to supplies that are in housekeeping carts. Not a big deal. You grab an extra towel? I don't think so. Are they taking things home? Could be. A quarter of guests stash food from the morning breakfast buffet to eat later in the day. I know that people grab those little soaps and those little shampoos, they take them home, but you're hoarding the food from the buffet? Are you putting your tots in your pocket, Napoleon? I mean, is that what you're doing? Ah, free food in the morning, free food all day, if you take enough of it. But here's the one that grabbed me. This is what I mean about mental health, okay? I never knew people did this. 5% of hotel guests, they boil and wash their undergarments in the room's coffee machine. How do you even do this? And how is it one out of 20 people? And how do boil and wash their undergarments? I don't know what that is. Panties? Brassieres? Who says brassieres? This old dude does, because it's a funny word. On some sort of underbreeches, stuffing them into a coffee machine. You can boil and wash them that way? I never knew. And all of a sudden, I'm thinking about the extra coffee machine we have at home. Maybe I'm not using it to its full extent. Ken Zersky, how are those roadways?
11: Yeah, westbound 74 is still on the brakes. Let's call it from the Washington exit there in East Peoria all the way to the Murray Baker Bridge. The left lane is still blocked. Not sure the plan. We didn't get much information about this lane closure that went up right after the morning rush hour. So the left lane is still closed. on the Murray Baker Bridge, and the delay is backing up even before the Washington Exits. This is coming down the hill. At the bottom of the hill is where it's going to hit the brakes. Pretty solid traffic there. Traffic does get off at Main, and if you can make it all the way up to the flyover ramp, use the flyover ramp, although the Bob Michael Bridge is also heavy westbound as it goes over or from the East Peoria side. Now, no major delays through the work zones on I-474. That eastbound is slowing down a little past the Bartonville exit. And Route 6 is pretty typical between Radnor Road and I-74 with the reduced speeds, with the northbound Route 6 ramp to War Memorial Drive now closed until Saturday afternoon. 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
0: 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Now, when we get back, think about this one. The other day, some TV anchors were sharing some happy talk. You know how they get between stories, chitty, chitty, chat, chat. Some happy talk about beavers. Now, can you imagine how this just might break bad? You want to hear some unintentionally hilarious beaver talk next.
4: 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We'll talk about the beatification of Bishop Sheen. Monsignor Gray is going to join us and give us all the details of how that all goes and how we can attend and all those kind of things. We'll also talk about the TT races of Peoria Motorcycle Club. One of the fastest tracks in America. They could use some new members. We're going to help them with that.
0: All right.
4: And we got the races coming up. 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
0: Welcome back. Thanks for being here. This is the Phil Luciano Show. Good Day, Detroit. It's a news program in Detroit, of course. And a question popped up the other day you don't expect to be asked at work, especially among professional communicators. Now, co-anchor Ryan Ermani, you'll hear him cracking up in a minute. He could not stop because morning show colleague Dina Centofanti kept talking about beavers. Now, she was talking about how much she loved the show Alone. It's a History Channel program. Contestants have to fend for themselves outdoors. And she was talking with another co-anchor, Derek Kevna, about how contestants survive by catching and eating wildlife, including beavers.
14: If you can provide yourself with food, and again, they're ice fishing because everything is frozen, you're looking for fat in the beaver.
15: Yeah,
14: the beaver is the beaver is the most sought after.
15: It is.
0: How she didn't seem to understand why he started laughing, so she continued with her probing questions.
14: Ryan, do you think you could eat beaver? It's fat and then it's meat.
0: He wheezed, he coughed. She still didn't get it.
16: Oh, God.
14: What about a moose?
16: Yeah.
0: What about a moose?
16: I don't know anything about this show. Okay. You're really funny.
14: Okay.
16: You are a really funny gal.
0: When we get back, we'll get you caught up on all the headlines. Plus, ever see Shark Tank? That's kind of what's going on with G Beta Distilleries Showcase, which is Wednesday. Startup companies have created new products that solve problems that have driven people and businesses nuts for eons. Hear about these remarkable innovations that could boost our local economy next here on the Phil Luciano Show. And I got to tell you, some of this stuff, you just never knew. This was a problem. You're solving it. It's awesome.
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3: Testimony begins in the Meta trial. I'm Jack Callahan, Fox News. The social media giant accused by a coalition of 29 states of engineering its platforms to make them addictive to young users.
15: First up on the witness stand is Arturo Bejar. He is the former Facebook engineer turned whistleblower who claims he tried to warn Meta executives about the dangers to children and no one listened.
3: Fox's Claudia Cowan.
15: Outside court this morning, a group of advocates and parents unveiled a banner with the names of nearly 400 children they say died from social media related harm.
3: Meta denies the allegations and says it stands by what it calls its record of creating strong protection for teens. In Lindsay Clancy's murder trial in Massachusetts, her former mother-in-law telling the court today Clancy was struggling with mental health and begging for help prior to strangling her three young children. Despite an attack on a cargo ship earlier today and ballistic missiles reportedly fired at other vessels, President Trump insists the Strait of Hormuz is open for shipping and no talks are planned with Iran. Crude oil prices climbing to nearly $85 a barrel today. The average pump price still over $4 a gallon, but House Speaker Johnson says,
17: "We had to act. Iran was on the verge of having nuclear capability. The largest state sponsor of terrorism could not be allowed to do that."
3: The Justice Department is charging several Iranians with waging cyber attacks in the U.S.
18: The DOJ unsealed the indictment Tuesday against members of the Iranian Mabna Institute, which charged them with a systemic campaign of hacking into nearly 150 American universities, more than 40 private American companies, and at least five government agencies since 2013. The indictment states that the Iranians stole more than 31 terabytes of academic information, as well as email accounts from the private companies.
3: Fox's Kevin Uretsky. A third day straight of losses on Wall Street. The Dow closing 116 points lower. NASDAQ lost 355 points. 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
19: WMBD Radio Local News. I'm John Cruz. A man accused of sexually assaulting a girl in her East Peoria home last week. Police say officers responded last Thursday to reports of a male entering a home in the 400 block of Kerfoot Street and committing a sexual act in the girl's room. While the suspect fled the scene, detectives arrested Cody J.N. Washington that same day. He faces home invasion and other related charges. Normal council member Kathleen Lorenz says she will not seek re-election next year. Lorenz made the announcement on Facebook Monday night saying she wants to spend more time with family after three terms on the council and a 2025 run for mayor. Lorenz says she's proud of her votes. Her term ends in April 2027. Another council member, Andy Byers, has also said he will not run again, while Tanner Starr and Alex Duffy have announced campaigns for council seats. Summer months mean less blood donations. Unfortunately, the demand never decreases. Impact Life, partnering with local donors and hosts for community blood drives next week through the Good Giving Initiative. Details are on our website. Beginning at 7 a.m. Wednesday, the intersection of West Humboldt Street and South Greenlawn Avenue will close to all traffic. The closure is set to last about 7 weeks, weather permitting. West Humboldt Street through traffic should utilize West Latrobe Street, and South Greenlawn Avenue through traffic should use Southwestern Avenue. Drivers should use caution in the area and be mindful of this closure. Alternate routes are advised. More news in 30 minutes or as it breaks, and always at WMBDRadio.com.
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21: The 25 News First Alert Forecast. We're looking for some scattered showers out there here this evening. Not everybody will see rainfall, but the potential for some moderate to heavy rain is there. Same thing with a few rumbles of thunder. Same thing into tomorrow evening, but better chance here today. Temperatures decreasing over the next couple of days, but we do dry out into our Thursday and especially Thursday afternoon. I'm 25 News First Alert Meteorologist Austin Feig for WMBD Radio.
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5: Left lane is still blocked. Westbound 74 on the Murray Baker Bridge. There's still a delay starting at the bottom of the hill. That's before the Washington Road exit in East Peoria. So that's a pretty solid delay. Traffic also busy on the Bob Michael Bridge. Traffic getting out of that back up and using the Bob Michael Bridge over the river. We're seeing eastbound 474 traffic tightening up from the Bartonville interchange that will go into the work that starts at the Shade Loman Bridge with the lane closure and just reduce speeds through the work on Route 6. And remember, the northbound Route 6 ramps to and from War Memorial Drive are now closed until Saturday afternoon. Doesn't matter what day or time, 24/7, Oberlander Electric will be there for you when you're in need. 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
0: WMBD. Thanks for climbing aboard today. This is the Phil Luciano Show. And headlines we are following. The Trump administration today proposed opening 45 million acres of national forest wilderness to road construction, logging, and mining. Proponents say it not only could boost economically, but also help with firefighting. And some of the critics are saying, you know, most wildfires start near roads. You put more roads in, then people are going to start more fires accidentally. They also say it could impact endangered species, and old world ecosystems in those areas. Also today, sad moment out of the world of rock and roll. Frank Beard.
7: I'm right.
0: ZZ Top drummer for 56 years. How many people work with the same folks for 56 years? Wow. Has passed away, age 77. He died yesterday while in hospice at his ranch in Richmond, Texas, with family at his side. No word on the cause of death, and his death was announced just a little while ago today. That leaves just Billy Gibbons, singer-guitarist, as the lone survivor from ZZ Top's heyday. We'll get into both of those stories a little more later in the show. Right now, though, if you've ever seen Shark Tank, you'll be kind of familiar with what's going on with G Beta Distillery Labs Showcase. So that's tomorrow, 5 o'clock. And the thing that's really interesting about what they do is there are problems, that real world problems, economic problems that creative minds attack and solve all the time right here in Peoria. And that's good not only for, well, society at large, but also possibly for our local economy. To talk about that, joining us right now, director of G Beta Distillery Labs, Danielle Scarzello. Danielle, welcome again to the show.
8: Thanks for having me, Phil.
0: For those folks who aren't familiar with Distillery Labs, or they drive by it and think, what kind of booze place is that? Explain what the Distillery Labs does.
8: That's right. We're not a distillery.
0: Yet.
8: Correct. but we do innovate, and we do build really cool things. So think of us as an innovation hub where you can take an idea, you can find mentorship, hopefully connect with other resources around you, and start building.
0: And so this most recent cohort, the G Beta cohort, these five startups, they were accepted, and they've been working on their stuff for the past 7 weeks. Is that right?
8: Or longer. Absolutely.
0: Okay. And so tomorrow, 5 o'clock, downtown at Distillery Labs, there's this showcase, and that's kind of like a science fair and a talk show, right?
8: It's part science fair, part talk show, part show and tell, really. So it's an opportunity for these five companies to really share in detail their business pitch as well as interact with the community.
0: And anyone who wants to watch, they can just come on in and check it out, right?
8: It's completely free, and we're hoping to pack the house.
0: So tell us about some of these innovations, these ideas, these success stories that you got going on tomorrow.
8: Yeah, we have anything from nail polish being reformulated to protective wheelchair covers for air travel.
0: Let's start with the wheelchair situation, because it's one of those where, you know, I'm a simple guy. I don't know a lot of things. And I saw this. It's an Aegis Adaptive?
8: Aegis Adaptive.
0: Okay. Yeah. And they said, hey, here's this problem with wheelchairs. Let's fix it. Describe what that is.
8: Yeah, so the founder actually built the prototype himself. He is in a wheelchair and became a wheelchair user somewhat later in life. And so he found that when he was traveling, and he did a lot of travel for work, that his chair was just going into baggage claim completely unprotected. So he needed to find a solution, because doing that much travel, he can't be stuck at the airport, right?
0: Getting banged up, damaged, something that those of us not in wheelchairs wouldn't know about, but those who use chairs probably, that happens all the time. And so he's got a solution, huh?
8: Absolutely. And it started because he went looking for one and found there is nothing out there. So he built one.
0: And that's what a lot of these startups do, right? It's like, hey, this is what is needed.
8: Yeah.
0: How do I solve this problem? There's nothing out there. I got to think of something, right?
8: Absolutely. Yeah. Same thing with Sude Beauty, who's reformulating nail polish. It all started one day she's painting her nails in the car and just started thinking, what's in this stuff? Why does it smell so toxic in my car right now? And just really got curious to think about, well, what if we could make a better, healthier alternative?
0: And that's what she's come up with.
8: 100%.
0: Much like wheelchairs, I don't use a lot of nail polish, but I have smelled it before, and I do kind of wonder. It's like, man, you ladies go through a lot to look pretty, and some of it's like, man, what are you sniffing type of thing, right?
8: And that's just the cherry on top of it, right? But we do have other potentially very interesting businesses that might be up your alley if you're not, you know, a chair user or a nail polish wearer. Things that are out in the world that perhaps we wish we knew more about.
0: So how about Symbio?
8: Yeah, Symbio Bioculinary.
0: I pronounce none of these correctly. Thank goodness you're here.
8: It's all good. Don't worry about it. It's more important what they do than rather right. how they're named, right? So right. They take commercial excess food waste and turn it into a secondary food ingredient that can be used. So now it's not waste. It's valuable.
0: And when we say waste, it almost was like, ew, what are they doing with the stuff? But it's just stuff that isn't until now really usable, but they do find a use for it, right?
8: Correct.
0: Instead of just tossing it, they find it. Like, what's an example for that?
8: Yeah, an example would be commercial dough, right? So once you make dough, it's heavy, it's growing, and it's expanding. And so you have to transport that excess dough. You can't just throw it in a garbage can. It's got to go somewhere. Well, it's actually really dangerous to transport it because it's a growing, living thing, right? So in extreme conditions, it can even explode. So if you can take that dough and condense it down into a liquid, glucose maltose, now you have a syrup that you can use or sell.
0: Man, a lot of science here.
8: Yes, a lot of science.
0: So that's really interesting. All this is even the stuff I wouldn't use. Like I said, it's one of those where, oh, I never would have thought that'd be a problem. Oh, and

0: procedures. So they've actually been testing this with OSF Healthcare. They've taken cancellations from 12% down to 2%, which is almost unheard of.
1: I get what you're saying. How do they do that?
0: Yeah. So oftentimes when someone is going in for surgery, you would think that they're checking to make sure that you are that you have a device in your body or not, right? It turns out this is not common day practice.
1: Really?
0: So it's one step in helping to prevent danger from happening with a patient.
1: Like if you got a pacemaker or something.
0: Yeah.
1: You'd think that'd be a big box to check.
0: Absolutely.
1: But apparently not.
0: It's not common practice.
1: Wow. Well, that's a good thing. That's a good thing.
0: Absolutely.
1: And so, Danielle, there's one more. And is it Arfion?
0: Arfion Diagnostics.
1: Oh, 1 for 5. How about it?
0: Great job, Phil.
1: That and 200. So what do they do?
0: So speaking of science, right, they are developing a non-invasive oral cancer swab. So if you have something funky going on in your mouth, right now you're sent to an oral surgeon to get it cut out for testing, biopsies. They don't see the point in doing that, right? What if we could just do this in a painless fashion and maybe from a dentist chair at your six-month checkup?
1: I was going to say, you're going in, getting some sort of, you know, your teeth cleaned. They're like, hey, let me check you for this.
0: Exactly.
1: And they can do that without the expensive bite. Wow.
0: Exactly.
1: Saving lives, too.
0: And the faster and earlier they catch it, the better the treatment, too.
1: So all of these, and the outcropping, these companies, these startups will go somewhere, I'm going to guess, to do what they do. Yeah. That could be locally, right?
0: Yeah, absolutely. We're hoping that they can stay here and grow here.
1: And so they'll all be on display at tomorrow's showcase. Again, that's at 5 o'clock, downtown Peoria Distillery Labs. But the other thing I want to mention, we got a couple minutes here, that the next cohort is G Alpha. And so the G Beta, these are startups they have already started up. G Alpha is a little different.
0: Yeah, so G Alpha is perfect for someone who maybe already has a full-time job or you're a full-time student, but you're entrepreneur curious. Perhaps you are obsessing about maybe starting a business or you think you have an idea for an innovation. G Alpha is the perfect playground to test that because that's what we're doing. We're testing concepts.
1: So that starts from the very beginning. So if you've got an idea for a widget, you don't already have to have the widget.
0: You don't even have to have the idea, quite frankly. You just have to be a little curious about what it would be like to even become an entrepreneur.
1: And so how, if someone's interested in that, and how do they get involved for the next cohort?
0: Yes, you can go to distillerylabs.org. It should be right on the homepage for our G Alpha application.
1: Wow.
0: And if you apply, you're accepted until September 30th.
1: Wow, interesting stuff, interesting opportunities. And if you want to know more about the showcase, that's on that website too, right?
0: Yes, yes. We'll see you tomorrow, Wednesday the 19th from 5 to 7:30.
1: Very good. Danielle Scarzello, Director of G Beta Distillery Labs. Always like having you on the show. It's just all exciting stuff. Stuff going on that we didn't even know, and who knows what will happen tomorrow with this stuff, right?
0: That's right. We love to be here, Phil.
1: Very good. Ken Zersky. Speaking of being places, how are the roads?
2: It's looking better now. Westbound 74, so it looks like they've got that lane closure picked up on the Murray Baker Bridge. That went up right after the morning rush hour. We don't have much information about whether it's going to be back tomorrow, likely, but we'll let you know when we get some information on this lane closure that popped up today, westbound 74, Murray Baker Bridge. It looks like they've got that back open. They're still seeing some slow traffic there from Main Street, but it doesn't look quite as solid as before. Still some heavy traffic on the Bob Michael Bridge. A lot of that traffic was exiting either Main or the flyover ramp to the Bob Michael Bridge. Now, the rest of the road work slowed down. It's pretty typical for the afternoon. Now, southbound Route 6 is really tightening up, approaching I-74. And do remember, the northbound Route 6 ramps to and from War Memorial Drive are now closed until Saturday afternoon. I-474 eastbound, it's past the Bartonville interchange. Not quite that bad, but it is slow into the work zone where it's down to one lane on the Shade Loman Bridge. 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

0: gridiron. What's that like? The practices? The pain at middle age? Hear him tell his story in his own words next.
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0: Welcome back. Thanks for joining us today here on the Phil Luciano Show. You know, sometimes you hear those stories, those glory days stories, right? Somebody played this sport or that and something happened. A lot of times it's kind of like Uncle Rico from Napoleon Dynamite, right? It's just a bunch of hot air. Other times, man, it is hard luck stuff. You know, someone really wanted to play in college and injury happened and boom, career over, sporting career over. Well, check this story out. In this story, I think the lesson is it's never too late to give it a second shot. Nearly three decades after an injury cut his college football career short, a 47-year-old California pastor is putting the pads back on for an unlikely second shot at his on-field dream. Justin Buzzard, he's a husband and dad of three, recently made the San Jose City College Jaguars.
11: Because it's fun. I love football. Football's a great sport. It's fun to play, and I like having a different and new physical challenge going on, and thought it would be great to jump in and do this.
0: Okay, yes. Football's fun. Physical challenges are fun. But again, he's 47. He's playing with, and soon to be against, guys who are almost 30 years younger. You got to think about that, right? And though Buzzard had been training for this new season of life as well as football, he admits practice has been tough.
11: It is not easy. Our practices are very hard, very rigorous. It's not easy at all. I'm bruised and banged up, but it's worth it.
0: His teammates, some almost 30 years younger, haven't given him a break. Not anywhere, not on the practice field.
11: No one's going easy on me. And so no one's going easy at all. And I'm not going easy on them. That's the more important topic. Okay. I'm not going easy on these guys. I'm giving them everything I've got too.
0: And in a way, Buzzard has become just one of the guys.
11: My teammates have been great. They have really embraced me. I was really wondering how are they going to handle the coaching staff and the team, a 47-year-old guy showing up. Are they going to receive me? Are they going to accept me? Will they try to go easy on me? Will they try to attack me? And they've been incredible.
0: Now, in addition to doing what he's doing on the field, Buzzard also must balance his on-field ambitions with family life. That includes a wife, and they just celebrated their 23rd anniversary, who initially had reservations about his return to the gridiron.
11: She told me actually a couple weeks ago, she said, I want you to make the team, but I don't want you to play in any games.
0: You know what I mean? I mean, you know, he makes the team, gets along with the other teammates. Okay, that's all hunky-dory. But going all out against strangers who can hit hard, she wasn't too thrilled about that. However, her outlook has since changed.
11: She told me 2 days ago that she put all my games on her calendar and she'll be there to watch me. So that means a lot. She's going to be there in the stands cheering me on.
0: You know, I know how moms are when they watch their sons or daughters sometimes playing high school football, and that can become a little cringy at times because, oh, the impact, the crunching, that sort of thing. Think about the wife watching the 47-year-old husband out there. Ugh. Well, through it all, the pastor seeks direction from above.
11: I pray a lot that he would protect me from injury. You know, I know what I'm doing is high risk, but I'm just going to pray. I've been praying big, specific prayers. God, protect me from injury. I want to go the distance. I want to make it through the whole season and help my team, San Jose City College, any way that I can.
0: And for anyone else wondering whether it's too late to pursue a longstanding dream, Buzzard offers a simple message.
11: Risk or rust. You're either risking or you're rusting as a man. Take risks. Don't rust.
0: You know what I like most about the story when he was just talking a second ago about, you know, wanting to help the team win, that the team is first. I mean, people keep asking about him and the pain and the practice, and those are all logical questions. But in the end, he says, yeah, I just want to help the team win. I mean, that's quite the attitude. Good luck to him and to the Jersey the San Jose City College Jaguars. Yeah, yeah, yeah. When we get back, quack, quack. It's become one of the community's most beloved events. This Saturday will mark the 38th annual duck race for the Center of Prevention of Abuse. Hear how these rubber duckies fund some of the area's most important services. That's coming up next here on The Phil Luciano Show.
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12: Fox News, I'm Tom Graham. The Justice Department is charging 17 Iranians for a cyber attack against several American universities and U.S. companies. That according to an indictment unsealed today.
13: The indictment states that the Iranians stole more than 31 terabytes of academic information, as well as email accounts from the private companies. The hacking was conducted to benefit the IRGC and other Iranian entities, and nine of the defendants had already been charged in a prior indictment.
12: Fox's Kevin Uretsky, a drummer for a legendary rock band, has died.
14: ZZ Top's longtime drummer Frank Beard has died at 77 years old. The band's rep, Bob Merlis, confirmed the news, saying Beard died while in hospice care, surrounded by family at his ranch in Richmond, Texas. An exact cause of death was not given.
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16: WMBD Radio Local News. I'm John Cruz. Dunlap High School, recognized as one of the best high schools in the nation. U.S. News and World Report recognizing Dunlap for student performance on state-required tests, graduation rates, and how well the school prepares students for college. Dunlap is ranked in the top 50 high schools in the state of Illinois. Beginning at 7 a.m. Wednesday, the intersection of West Humboldt Street and South Greenlawn Avenue will close to all traffic. The closure is set to last about 7 weeks, weather permitting. West Humboldt Street through traffic should utilize West Latrobe Street, and South Greenlawn Avenue through traffic should use Southwestern Avenue. Drivers should use caution in the area and be mindful of this closure. Alternate routes are advised. A former cheerleading coach from Normal going to prison after pleading guilty to sexual abuse. Police say Brady Stower sentenced to 4.5 years behind bars. Police began investigating in June 2024 after gathering information from a juvenile victim. Additional juvenile victims were interviewed. Stower was an employee at Technique Tumbling and Cheer Prep in Normal. He was arrested back in December 2024. Summer months mean less blood donations. Unfortunately, the demand never decreases. 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Details are on our website. More news in 30 minutes or as it breaks, and always at WMBDRadio.com.
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18: The 25 News First Alert Forecast. We're looking for some scattered showers out there here this evening. Not everybody will see rainfall, but the potential for some moderate to heavy rain is there. Same thing with a few rumbles of thunder. Same thing into tomorrow evening, but better chance here today. Temperatures decreasing over the next couple of days, but we do dry out into our Thursday and especially Thursday afternoon. I'm 25 News First Alert Meteorologist Austin Feig for WMBD Radio.
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20: Back open, westbound 74 Murray Baker Bridge. That left lane closure was set up just after the morning rush hour, and they just picked that up. So the delay at one point was backed up at the bottom of the hill or before the Washington exit in East Peoria, now cleared up. Bob Michael Bridge still a bit tight, had a lot of traffic exiting there at Main or the flyover ramp. Route 6 traffic just tightened spots through the work zone, otherwise reduced speeds. But remember, the northbound Route 6 ramps to and from War Memorial Drive are now closed until Saturday afternoon. And eastbound 474 slowing down just past the Bartonville exit. Save time for sunshine. 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
0: Thanks for climbing aboard today. This is the Phil Luciano Show. In headlines we've been following, a couple of obits out of the world of entertainment. One would be Frank Beard. For more than 50 years, the drummer for ZZ Top has passed away at age 77. He died in hospice care at his ranch in Richmond, Texas. And also, you might not know the name Bill Rasmussen, but you certainly know his baby. He is one of the founders. He was the chief founder of ESPN. He died today, age 93, from complications of Parkinson's disease. And when he started that network, critics said, "That'll never work. There's not enough sports to fill 24 hours a day." Guess who won that argument? At the top of the hour, we'll get into both of those stories as well as the rest of the big headlines of the day. Meantime, oh, joining us right now, if you are in the market for a rubber duck, especially this time of year, this is a lady who'll be happy to sell you one, and for a great cause. Carol Myrna, CEO, Center for Prevention of Abuse. Welcome once again to the show.
25: Thanks for having me.
0: And it is almost time. Saturday is the time for the 38th annual duck race benefiting the Center for Prevention of Abuse. Now, 38 years, a long time. You told me off air, I did not know this. I don't pay attention to that thing, so I'm sorry. Everyone else might say, yeah, how do you not know this? I did not know that the center was the first duck race nationally.
25: It was, and now they do them all over the country. It's trademarked, so there's a certain area that can't have a duck race next to ours.
0: Really?
25: That's nice.
0: How did you come across this?
25: You know, I wasn't there at the time, but I understand it was just an opportunity that was offered up, and they were smart enough to grab onto the idea, and we've been doing it for 38 years in a row.
0: And it's become one of those things you associate with Peoria. It's not just a fundraiser. It's
25: a tradition.
0: It's an event. It's a big deal.
25: It's a tradition.
0: And so how many ducks?
25: 35,000 this year. They started with 5,000.
0: Oh, my.
25: So it has really grown over time. They used to do it in Glen Oak Park when they started. So now we have this 1,000-foot slip and slide at Eastside Center in East Peoria that the fire department helps us construct. And
0: that's just for the Ducks, right? You're not slipping, sliding down.
25: I promise, I'm not. That would hurt. We've talked about it. We've threatened it before.
0: I'll throw in another $5 if you go in.
25: Yeah, it would take a lot more than that because it'd be hard to do.
0: Oh man, there's people right now thinking, we could put you in a big protective duck or something, man. It's something to think about.
25: You'd have to be heavily cushioned, I promise.
0: So that is Saturday.
25: Yes.
0: And the ducks are, there's still ducks for sale, right?
25: There are. There's about 7,000 ducks left to be able to purchase so we can sell out. We have sold out every year that I have been at the Center for Prevention of Abuse, and I am holding out hope that we're going to do that again and that the community is really going to step forward and get these last 7,000 ducks in the race.
0: And I know a lot of people wait till the last moment, and maybe for good reason, because you have a special announcement that you are going to announce right here, right now.
25: There is a buy one, get one free tomorrow on Wednesday starting at 5 p.m., we'll be doing duck tagging, which is where we take all 35,000 ducks and they each individually get a tag on them so they can be identified to the person that adopted it. And at the beginning of duck tagging, which is 5 p.m. tomorrow, we're going to click the switch so that we can start the BOGO for as long as we can, while supplies last. We have a certain number that a generous donor has been able to donate to us. And when that money runs out, the BOGO ducks run out, but we'll keep going till race time if we need to sell ducks.
0: And so that's a nice aspect of that. It's not just that, well, we're going to cut our income for this fundraiser. No, someone taking care of that for you.
25: Yes.
0: Very nice.
25: 100% of the proceeds from duck sales, 100% goes to help clients. So none of the expense of the duck race, it has to be taken out of client care. Everything that's raised from duck sales goes to help clients.
0: And I guess it makes sense that you have to tag these ducks, but just that you have to do that physically. I mean, everything these days, it's all done by computer. You got to tag them somehow.
25: It,
0: right?
25: It becomes, there are two real estate companies that compete for speed when they're doing this. And we feed everybody pizza and it's a great time. And a couple of hundred people can tag those ducks in a couple of hours.
0: Wow. That's amazing in itself.
25: It's a great, well-oiled machine. I'm proud of our staff for being able to coordinate it like they have.
0: And we'll repeat this later on, but in case people are wondering right now, where do they go for the BOGO or in general to do this?
25: So the easiest way to buy ducks is to go to duckracepeoria.com. You can very easily make a couple of clicks on that website and be able to get your ducks. If somebody is averse to using the computer, they can most certainly call the Center for Prevention of Abuse and coordinate their duck purchase that way. And that's at 309-691-0551. And we have a lovely receptionist named Selena who will be glad to help you.
0: We are speaking with Carol Myrna. She's CEO for Center for Prevention of Abuse. And this Saturday is the 38th annual duck race to benefit the center. Now, Carol, this is the big fundraiser, and this is all fun, and that's a great thing, but it raises money for some seriously important services. And I thought maybe you could share a story or two about what the center does and to let people know where their money goes to.
25: So the race has been around 38 years. The Center for Prevention of Abuse is in its 51st year. So we started as a rape crisis hotline that was created by volunteers, and now we have 6 locations and 150 staff, and we serve over 6,000 people a year, largely from Central Illinois. And it's for issues like domestic violence and sexual violence and elder abuse, abuse of adults living with disabilities, human trafficking, which is our newest department. We have great therapists. We have 10 master's level therapists when we're fully staffed. And then we've got a wonderful prevention education department that reached over 42,000 students last year with lessons on body safety and healthy relationships and empathy and peaceful conflict resolution, which we all need.
0: Yeah.
25: So it's a wonderful array of services that I'm pretty sure Central Illinois could not do without. They would be sorely missed if they weren't around. But there's a number of stories that I've heard over my years there. But domestic violence is so poignant because it's not just a visible bruise. It can be, you know, the mom or the woman that's learned that she has to whisper when she's at home, or it can be a child who knows exactly what a slammed door sounds like because that's all they've ever heard in their home. And it's been a couple of years, but I don't want to say haunted because that sounds negative, but I will never forget this 4-year-old child who was with her mother who had been beaten severely. And this child had never been at the Center for Prevention of Abuse before, and they were in the shelter, and I happened to be there too. And it was very daunting, and I'm sure it was frightening for this child. And she was in this beautiful polka dot raincoat, and she was holding her stuffed lamb. And mom was busy talking to staff, and the child is really soaking in everything that's going on around her. And she starts inching her way towards me, and I'm okay with that. I'm a mamaw. I can most Nice. Certainly be glad to have that. And she gets up next to me, and I pat her back a little bit, and I look down at her, and she looks up at me, and she says, "My lamb is scared." Now, that was one of the most heart-rending things I have ever encountered. But what I loved most about it was what happened next, which is staff swooped up that child and took her to the children's room with mom's permission and really began to talk to her about what she'd encountered. They're skilled and trained to work with children in this way, and she was able to share why she was afraid. And
0: it wasn't just her lamb who was scared.
25: Was not, and she was able to articulate as she could as a four-year-old, begin to learn that it really wasn't her fault. Whatever she witnessed was something that was not her fault. And I've had grown-ups come to me. I had one not that long ago, came to me in tears and said, "I need you to know that I lived at the center when I was 8 years old, and I was loved." And that was it's somebody who's a teacher locally now.
0: Wow.
25: To be able to say that is, there's no perfect situation because every abuse case is different. But to be able to get some gratification, to be able to see, you know, something that works in the beginning, but then also something that worked years later, shows what a difference the center makes.
0: And meantime, as you mentioned, there's the education aspect that's teaching people what is appropriate, what's not, and also that part about, well, here's what to look for, too.
25: Oh, my gosh, let's stop abuse before it starts.
0: Yeah.
25: And if we can get to the itty-bitties, as we say, the youngest among us, and be able to talk to them about how to recognize abuse and how difficult and bad that can be, then we teach kids what to do. I mean, you can say stop. You can run away, and you can tell a trusted adult. Who are your trusted adults? We'll help you figure that out. So really important messages for every age group. We've had very old clients and very young clients, and we welcome everybody, no matter what their form of abuse has been. We want to make sure that they get the healing and the freedom and the safety that they need.
0: Very good. The 38th annual duck race to benefit the Center for Prevention of Abuse, that is Saturday, and it's time to go buy a duck. Where do they go to buy that duck, Carol?
25: So it's time to have fun.
0: Yeah.
25: To make a serious difference. You go to duckracepeoria.com and get as many ducks as you're comfortable getting. They're $5 a piece, and the more you buy, you get some free ones. Top prize for the first duck across the finish line is $10,000. Second prize is $5,000, and we have 15 prizes all together from wonderful sponsors like Bremer Jewelers and others. We've got an iPad thing. We've got a thing. We've got a travel package. It's got a gas card and some luggage and a gift card from hotels.com. Some really fun stuff. So if you spend $5, you're making a big difference, but you also have a chance to win. So it's a win-win situation.
0: And if you can, you know, go buy some now, but then come back tomorrow at 5 p.m., and you just announced that that's the BOGO.
25: Yeah, situation. I haven't told anybody else.
0: Well, there you go.
25: I haven't even told my husband yet. So BOGO ducks start tomorrow at 5, and we welcome purchases today, tomorrow, the next day. We just need to get them sold before Saturday.
0: Very good. Carol Myrna, CEO, Center for Prevention of Abuse, thank you for being here and all the great work you guys do.
25: Thank you, Phil. Appreciate the opportunity.
0: Ken Zerski, what's shaking on the roads?
20: Back to normal, that westbound 74 Murray Baker Bridge. That lane closure popped up just after the morning rush hour. We'll be there tomorrow morning. We're checking on that. There's not much information about that lane closure this week, but it did cause a big delay. But now that the lane closure is back open, westbound traffic is moving well there and not seeing much even eastbound 74, which is kind of a typical afternoon slowdown approaching the Murray Baker Bridge. Just tight traffic heading eastbound on 474 from the Bartonville interchange to the Shade Loman Bridge, where that goes down to one lane, I-474 in Tazewell County. And on Route 6, reduced speeds in both directions. Remember, the northbound Route 6 ramps to and from War Memorial Drive now closed until
6: until Saturday afternoon. We are seeing a backup on War Memorial Drive westbound. Just a lot of traffic from I-74 up to the Sterling Glen light. 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
7: Thanks for being here today. This is the Phil Luciano Show. Saw this poll. This blew my mind, okay? It's about sleep, which is kind of important, right? Recharges us for the day to come. Maybe can foster a little peace, give us a little break, that sort of thing. And so this is a simple survey. It was about how much people sleep. Now, the kicker's at the end here. The number one answer, 7 hours. 1 out of 6 people sleep that long. 8 hours was just about the same, okay? So a lot of people sleeping pretty well. 5 hours, the third most popular answer. That's only at 14%, so 1 out of 7. That's not a lot of sleep. 8% of adults sleep 10 hours on average. That's a real lot of sleeping. But here's the one that I just am flummoxed by. 5% of people, that's 1 out of 20 people, said they sleep 0 hours a night. Zero. They don't sleep at all. 1 out of 20. Think about your workplace if you got a big enough workplace. 1 out of 20 people sleeps 0 hours? I mean, is that like 5% of us are, I don't know, vampires? I don't quite know how that's possible. Zero. Maybe they're exaggerating or maybe not. Maybe that's why we're so crazy. Coming up next, we'll get you caught up on all the big headlines. Plus, did you hear, speaking of crazy, hear about the craziness at the Illinois State Fair? Rob Thomas, lead singer for Matchbox 20, apologized after just about killing his guitarist with a twirling microphone stand. Oh, man, it's for real. And that story's coming up next here on The Phil Luciano Show. 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
19: They claim it's harmful to children. I'm Lisa Lacera, Fox News. 29 states suing Facebook and Instagram parent company Meta.
22: The states claim Meta harvested children's personal data without proper parental consent in violation of federal law. In addition to billions in financial damages, the states are asking the judge to impose more restrictions on how the platforms operate for minors. First up on the stand was Arturo Bejar, the former Facebook engineer turned whistleblower, who says he tried to warn Meta executives about the dangers to kids, but no one listened.
19: Fox's Claudia Cowan in Oakland, California. Behar is considered a star witness. The trial is expected to last about 6 weeks, and CEO Mark Zuckerberg is expected to testify. Meta said in a statement it believes it has a strong case. Authorities in the West African nation of Liberia say they've agreed to accept up to 1,200 third country deportees from the United States in one of the largest such arrangements under the Trump administration's immigration crackdown. This says the Department of Justice wants criminal charges reinstated against a Salvadoran man wrongfully deported by the Trump administration last year.
1: The Justice Department is asking the Sixth Circuit Court of Appeals to reverse a lower court order that found charges against Kilmar Abrego Garcia vindictive in nature. Abrego Garcia's criminal indictment was dismissed in May by a federal judge in Tennessee. He had been accused of smuggling immigrants into the U.S. illegally. The judge said the DOJ's prosecution of Abrego Garcia was in retaliation for his efforts to challenge his wrongful deportation to El Salvador last year.
19: Fox's Tanya J. Powers, a separate federal case against Abrego Garcia is ongoing in Maryland, stemming from the Trump administration's ongoing efforts to deport him. At least 30 miners are dead. Others are trapped after a gold mining site collapse in the western part of Central African Republic. 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
2: WMBD Radio Local News, I'm John Cruz, a former cheerleading coach from Normal going to prison after pleading guilty to sexual abuse. Police say Brady Stower sentenced to 4.5 years behind bars. Police began investigating in June 2024 after gathering information from a juvenile victim. Additional juvenile victims were interviewed. Stower was an employee at Technique Tumbling and Cheer Prep in Normal. He was arrested back in December 2024. Lainey Wilson setting a record at the Illinois State Fair this year. The country superstar performed in front of more than 15,000 fans on the grandstand stage on Saturday night. She broke the previous attendance record set by Megan Maroney last year. The Illinois State Fair runs through August 23rd. Summer months mean less blood donations. Unfortunately, the demand never decreases. Impact Life partnering with local donors and hosts for community blood drives next week. All donors will receive Impact Life Donor Awards or the option to contribute to a nonprofit through the Good Giving Initiative. Details are on our website. Governor Pritzker highlighting national rankings while recognizing Illinois as one of the nation's leaders in education, as well as the state's continued efforts to invest in and make access to education more affordable. Among the highlights, Illinois' high school graduation rate has reached a record 89%, along with record high rates for both Black and Latino students. Nearly half of all in-state college students at public universities pay nothing, while over half of college students pay 25% or less for tuition and fees. More news in 30 minutes or as it breaks, and always at WMBDRadio.com.
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5: The 25 News First Alert Forecast. We're looking for some scattered showers out there here this evening. Not everybody will see rainfall, but the potential for some moderate to heavy rain is there. Same thing with a few rumbles of thunder. Same thing into tomorrow evening, but better chance here today. Temperatures decreasing over the next couple of days, but we do dry out into our Thursday and especially Thursday afternoon. I'm 25 News First Alert Meteorologist Austin Feig for WMBD Radio.
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21: Busy on War Memorial Drive, heading westbound from I-74 up to the Sterling Glen light. Remember, eastbound Glen, the right lane is blocked just before University. It's a little tight there. It's busy at Knoxville and War Memorial Drive, that northbound back up from Forest Hill. No problems on the McCluggage Bridge. Eastbound 74 now tightening up as you approach the Murray Baker Bridge. And eastbound 474 is on the brakes just past the Bartonville exit. 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
7: 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Welcome, welcome. Stories we're covering today. Got more information to share here about that shooting outside Manitou Saturday. This is out of WMBD TV's report from this afternoon. Looks as if these two people charged in connection with this crime, boyfriend, girlfriend, seems as if they're pointing fingers at one another. Imagine that. Imagine that. Here's what we knew until before today. At about 3:30 a.m. Saturday, deputies from Tazewell County Sheriff's Office called to the man's house there, found the victim had been shot through a screen door, shot in the chest, and today's in stable condition in a hospital. And there was some sort of robbery that happened, okay? And we knew that because Anna Konak, she's 23, of Creve Coeur, Austin Hawkins, 22, of East Peoria, they had been picked up and charged with attempted armed robbery. And that's a felony. It could send them to prison for up to 15 years. Today in court, they were told they'll be held in custody pending the outcome of these allegations. So here's some details. This came out of court today, according to WMBD TV. Deputies learned that the victim had met Anna Konak at Club Cabaret in Creve Coeur, strip bar there, where she is a performer. Employees confirmed the victim was there, and they said that the victim had been bragging about having access to $20,000 in cash. It's according to court records. Not a good thing to brag about anywhere, but perhaps especially not at a strip bar. And she told deputies, this is Anna Konak, the person charged, the performer from Club Cabaret, told deputies that she knew he had a large amount of money for a motorcycle purchase, and then she told her boyfriend, Hawkins, about that money. And she was at the victim's home. How that all happened? Well, you can connect some dots. I'm not sure exactly. It doesn't say here. And she's at his home, the victim's home, and she heard a knocking sound and then heard a gunshot. I'm just standing around doing nothing. I hear a knocking sound and a gunshot. She left the house with $1,000 she claims the victim gave her. So why was she there? Well, $1,000 might give you the answer, but who knows? Who knows? That's what she told police. So she's kind of pointing at the boyfriend, right? He points in the other direction, according to what happened in court and what's in court documents. He was in Peoria, said that she texted him saying there were multiple rich men at Club Cabaret that night, and she thought she could rob one of them. That's what he told police, okay? And then he says that they had discussed robbing one of them who had $14,000. The numbers get a little different, but you get the picture. And then Hawkins told deputies he went to her house to get a gun as part of the plan to steal money from the victim. And Hawkins said he put on ski goggles, a face covering, socks on his hands. That's a new one. Socks on your hands. Huh. It's hard to pull the trigger with socks on your hands, but what do I know? And maybe it's those socks with the toes or something. I don't know. Dark color clothing. And then approached the victim's home. Now, here's what he says happened. When the victim answered the door, he tapped the gun on the door, and it went off. I didn't do anything. I'm just tapping the door with a gun in my hand. And it just happened to go off. And then he fled the scene. And then he said the incident would not have happened if Anna had not wanted to rob the victim. So again, Bonnie and Clyde, and then they get picked up by police, and Bonnie blames Clyde, and Clyde blames Bonnie, and, well, police will sort out the rest. Interesting stuff. Interesting stuff. I'm glad the guy's at least doing okay so far. Meantime, in other news we've been following, a couple of entertainment obits. You probably don't know the name of Bill Rasmussen, but you know his baby, Bill Rasmussen, known as the father of sports television. He died today, age 93, complications from Parkinson's disease. He was a founder, along with his son Scott, of the network that became ESPN, or as it was known back then, Entertainment and Sports Programming Network. It actually had a name, and now it's just ESPN. And Rasmussen, born and raised in Chicago, went to the Air Force, went into a broadcasting career in Massachusetts. He, by the mid-70s, he was the communication director for the Hartford Whalers hockey team. He got fired. Didn't have a job. He's involved in sports, and he's like, what about doing sports 24 hours a day? One channel, 24 hours of sports. And critics said, that's nuts. It'll never work. Not enough sports content. And indeed, at the get-go, maybe there really wasn't a lot. This is 1979, first broadcast. First, they did a college football preview for the fall season, followed by, you might remember this barn burner, a slow-pitch softball doubleheader, the World Series, the Milwaukee Schlitz against the Kentucky Bourbons. No, I don't remember who won. Followed by taped pro wrestling and taped college soccer. Not exactly a barn burner of a first lineup, but after that, I think Rasmussen's idea turned out okay. Bill Rasmussen died today, age 93. Meantime, also from the world of entertainment, another obit. Oh, man. Frank Beard. Drummer for ZZ Top for 56 years. Who works for the same people for 56 years anymore, right? Has passed away, Frank Beard has, 77 years old. The band said in a statement that Beard died yesterday. Dis made the announcement this afternoon. He was in hospice care at his ranch in Richmond, Texas. Family members at his side. Cause of death not released. But early this month, he dropped out of ZZ Top's The Big One tour because of unspecified health issues. Replacement drummer has been soldiering along with ZZ Top. Last year, he also had to step away from the band while they were on the road for undisclosed medical problems. Apparently involved his foot and ankle, but whatever that was. And that leaves just Billy Gibbons, singer-guitarist, as the lone remaining member, lone surviving member from the band's most successful decades. Bassist singer Dusty Hill died in 2021. Frank Beard, drummer for ZZ Top, passed away age 77. Meantime, I thought when I saw the video of what I'm about to describe, boy, I'm surprised we don't have another rock and roll obit. Okay? This happened down at the Illinois State Fair just yesterday. Matchbox 20. And they're performing. Rob Thomas, the singer, got a little carried away with swinging his mic stand. I'm not talking just the microphone and swinging it on the court, the whole mic stand. And if you look at the video and you see what actually happened, because when I'm going to describe it, it just doesn't do justice. The impact of what happened, I saw it, I'm like, whoa, holy smokes. So Rob Thomas likes to twirl that whole stand, the whole thing, you know.

0: Unbelievable. And Doucette did have an ear monitor to hear the music going through his ear, like a lot of guitarists do, and it shattered. It shattered. So Doucette kind of stumbles off stage. They pluck shards of that monitor out of his ear. And so they stop things for a while, and Rob Thomas, this is after they find out that Doucette's going to be okay, he goes back to the microphone and addresses the crowd, and he's like, man, I almost killed this guy.
1: Every night I'm over here and I'm throwing this damn thing around. Oh, I went. It nailed him. Yeah, it nailed him hard. My best friend in the world, and I think I almost killed him, and I feel really bad about this.
0: And, he's kind of laughing through it. I think it's like nervous laughter because it really shook him up. And indeed, a little while later, Paul Doucette returned. He had a drink in his hand. He's doing okay. And he's kind of like, wow, that never happened before.
2: I knew it was only a matter of time. It's been 30 years. Now, admittedly, I've been in the bath for the first half of that. And maybe I got to go back there because it's obviously safer.
0: Yeah, stay out of the danger zone. When Rob Thomas is twirling that mic stand, I wonder if he'll keep doing that. Maybe he'll tell everyone to back off before he starts getting all theatrical with that thing. Ken Zerski, how are those roadways?
3: Yeah, looks better now. Eastbound 74, that was tightening up approaching the Murray Baker Bridge. Everything's back to normal westbound. There was a lane closure during the day today. The left lane was blocked, started after the morning rush hour and ended just before 4 this afternoon. We'll see about tomorrow with that. We don't have much information about that lane closure. If you're southbound on Route 6, that's going to tighten up past Radnor Road. Remember, northbound, the ramps to and from War Memorial Drive now closed for milling and resurfacing until Saturday afternoon. And a little bit better now, eastbound 474. It's past the Bartonville exit, more approaching the Shade Loman Bridge with the lane closure there in Tazewell County. 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
8: Welcome back, and thanks for joining us, Phil Luciano Show. Now, here's a question maybe you never considered until right now. And that is this. Why doesn't Matthew McConaughey smoke pot anymore? I gotta tell you, I never wondered myself. But I'm glad I know the answer now, because it's a hoot. A hoot, I say. And so why doesn't he smoke the weed anymore? Because of Janet Jackson, that, and stronger cannabis. What are we talking about? Well, here's the thing. McConaughey says he used to be able to handle pot and enjoy it quite a bit.
9: Weed used to be you could roll a joint, smoke it, pass around, everyone giggles, gets the munchies, and maybe runs off and tries to get some snuggle time.
8: You know, dude like that just says snuggle time. I'm guessing that gets him a lot of snuggle time. But over time, as you know, some strains of cannabis have grown stronger.
9: Well, then it started getting this hydroponic stuff where, like, one toke, people, the subplots could become unmanageable and people would implode and...
8: I'm not sure exactly what he's talking about. The subplots get unmanageable and people start to implode, but I think we get the general idea, right? Anyway, McConaughey apparently stayed away from the strong stuff until a fateful night involving a birthday party that friends were throwing for him at a club. Now, he didn't say when this happened or which birthday, but it was about 20 years ago. Now, in his car in the parking lot for the club, he smoked something new.
9: Before I go, my buddy hands this joint and goes, "Here, man. It was not like the weed I'd smoked before."
8: It was not like the weed I had smoked before. And this is what happened. As the weed hit, he became mesmerized by this song. Kind of hypnotic, huh? Of course, that's Janet Jackson's That's the Way Love Goes, 1993 hit. He's listening to it in this car under this potent weed 10 or so years later, apparently on CD. But he listened to it not just once. He kept hitting replay over and over again.
9: And when I finally got out of the car to go into my birthday party, no one was in there because it was over. They'd all left because I sat in the freaking car listening. Listen to That's the Way Love Goes 24 times because I thought at the time that was more important than going to my own birthday party.
8: 24 times. 24 times. The song is over 5 minutes long. So that's 2 hours. And just think about that, sitting in the car over and for 2 hours. That's how he missed the party. That's the way love goes. That's the way weed goes, if you're not careful. Meantime, oh man, big question. At Wrigley Field tonight. Who got sucker punched last night there? A Cubs fan or Sox fan? Now, the two teams are having great years. Some observers, crazy ones, even yipping about the possibility of an all-Chicago World Series. Tensions high last night. Sox at the Cubs ballpark. Cubs win in extra innings. Good game. But it was marked by hostility in the stands. First, in the eighth inning, the right field bleachers explode in this chaotic multi-fan brawl between Cubs and Sox fans. We know it was fans for each team because started when a man in a white Cubs jersey yelled down a row of fans wearing black and gray White Sox colors. A man in a gray tank top begins throwing punches, chain reactions, blows are thrown, several people tumble over seats, one fan heavily bleeding, no arrests. I guess cops couldn't quite sort it out. Then after the game, police were called as paramedics treated a fan near a ballpark bathroom. One guy, 41, he was booked on a misdemeanor charge of battery, along with a felony charge of possessing over 15 grams of cocaine. 15 grams of cocaine! Because cocaine goes so well with peanuts and Cracker Jack at the ballpark, right? He gets. So, not sure who, well, you know that guy's name, it doesn't matter. David Cregan, if you know him, whatever. He's from Chicago. The victim, that guy's name not out there. Here's the question, though. The victim and the sucker puncher. Was one a Sox fan? One a Cubs fan? Don't know. I know that's what people want to know. Chicago baseball waits and wonders because tension's already heightened by what's happened. And if it's a case of Cubs fan hit Sox fan or Sox fan hit Cubs fan, I'm sure it's one or the other. Well, then, who knows what might happen at Wrigley Field this evening. Coming up next, we got the fillers. Plus, check this story out. 3 decades after an injury cut short his football career, a 47-year-old pastor is putting the pads back on for a second shot at the college gridiron. What's that like? The practices? The pain? At middle age? Oh, man. Hear him tell his story in his own words. Coming up next here on The Phil Luciano Show.
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10: Fox News, I'm Tom Graham. President Trump claiming on social media today the U.S. was not in talks with Iran over the Strait of Hormuz, which he says is open and operating. Now, speaking in Michigan, House Speaker Mike Johnson explained why he still supports U.S. strikes on Iran.
11: We had to act. Iran was on the verge of having nuclear capability. The largest state sponsor of terrorism could not be allowed to do that.
10: Speaker Johnson is on the campaign trail for a fellow Republican. At least 7 people have died after severe storms inundated Indiana with relentless rains and dangerous floodings. Crews attempting to get the power back on southeast of Chicago.
12: 300,000 plus homes without power. It's down to about 93,000, mostly in Lake County, a few in Porter.
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13: WMBD Radio Local News. I'm John Cruz. A man accused of sexually assaulting a girl in her East Peoria home last week
14: Police say officers responded last Thursday to reports of a male entering a home in the 400 block of Kerfoot Street and committing a sexual act in the girl's room. While the suspect fled the scene, detectives arrested Cody J.N. Washington that same day. He faces home invasion and other related charges. Normal council member Kathleen Lorenz says she will not seek re-election next year. Lorenz made the announcement on Facebook Monday night, saying she wants to spend more time with family after three terms on the council and a 2025 run for mayor. Lorenz says she's proud of her votes. Her term ends in April 2027. Another council member, Andy Byars, has also said he will not run again, while Tanner Starr and Alex Duffy have announced campaigns for council seats. Summer months mean less blood donations. Unfortunately, the demand never decreases. Impact Life partnering with local donors and hosts for community blood drives next week through the Good Giving Initiative. Details are on our website. Beginning at 7 a.m. Wednesday, the intersection of West Humboldt Street and South Greenlawn Avenue will close to all traffic. The closure is set to last about 7 weeks, weather permitting. West Humboldt Street through traffic should utilize West Latrobe Street, and South Greenlawn Avenue through traffic should use Southwestern Avenue. Drivers should use caution in the area and be mindful of this closure. Alternate routes are advised. More news in 30 minutes or as it breaks, and always at WMBDRadio.com.
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16: The 25 News First Alert Forecast. We're looking for some scattered showers out there here this evening. Not everybody will see rainfall, but the potential for some moderate to heavy rain is there. Same thing with a few rumbles of thunder. Same thing into tomorrow evening, but better chance here today. Temperatures decreasing over the next couple of days, but we do dry out into our Thursday and especially Thursday afternoon. I'm 25 News First Alert Meteorologist Austin Feig for WMBD Radio.
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18: Tail end of the afternoon rush hour, starting to see better traffic now. Just reduced speeds through the work zones, Route 6 and I-474 in Tazewell County. Route 6 northbound, the ramps to and from War Memorial Drive are now closed until Saturday afternoon. That's for milling and resurfacing work. And busier than normal Tuesday night in downtown Peoria. A portion of Water Street's blocked off due to a concert and a concert at the Civic Center Theater. 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

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Welcome aboard. This is the Phil Luciano Show. We got the fillers coming up in just a bit. First, a couple of headlines that we are covering today. Man, a couple of obits out of the entertainment world. First, we got sad moment here. Frank Beard, drummer for ZZ Top.

0: that happened yesterday at his ranch in Texas. News came out just today. And it's not released what took his life, but family members were at his side. He dropped out of ZZ Top's current tour, the Big One tour, because of health issues earlier this month. He had to do so last year, too. He's had some health situations. But his passing leaves singer guitarist Billy Gibbons as the only remaining member from the band's heyday. Bassist singer Dusty Hill passed away in 2021. So Frank Beard, drummer for ZZ Top, died age 77. Meantime, Bill Rasmussen, you don't know his name probably, but you know his baby. He was the founder of ESPN. And he was in sports communication, sports broadcasting for years and years. I laugh because I'm thinking of this where he lost his job in the mid 70s. He was working as communication director for the Hartford Whalers. And he's like, "What do I do now?" He goes, "Well, I do have this crazy idea about creating a station, 24/7 sports." And he threw that at people, said, "Hey, what do you think of that?" And everyone said, That's ridiculous. That'll never work. There's not enough solid sports content out there." And he's like, "Well, we'll give it a try." And I think he won that debate. He proved to be correct over time. Meantime, love this story. I love this story out of Detroit. Because do you ever watch TV? And it's hard work just kind of spitballing into a microphone, says the guy who spitballs into a microphone every day. It's hard sometimes if you're not sure exactly where everyone's going with a conversation. And with Good Day Detroit, that's their morning show there, certainly at least one person seemed clueless. So on this show, you got anchor Ryan Emani, and you're going to hear him giggling like a 13-year-old in a minute. And he's talking with two people. One is the lead on this show, Dina Centofanti, and the other is another anchor, Derek Kevra. Okay? And they're chatting because they're talking about beavers. And leading this conversation is Centofanti because she loves this show Alone. It's a History Channel program. Contestants have to fend for themselves outdoors, and it's a quest to win $500,000. And she's just fascinated by the show. And then she starts talking about how contestants have to survive by catching and eating wildlife, including beavers.
1: If you can provide yourself with food, and again, they're ice fishing because everything is frozen.
2: Mm-hmm.
1: And you're looking for fat in the beaver.
2: Yeah.
1: The beaver is the beaver is the most sought after.
2: It is.
0: She apparently has no idea what she's saying or what she just said. You would think that after the laughter starts going, I mean, this is Detroit. It's not like, you know, Hoboken or Allentown or Walla Walla. It's Detroit. It's a major market. And they're laughing. And she said, "Well, what am I saying?" But she just keeps pressing on with her probing questions about beavers.
1: Ryan, do you think you could eat beaver? It's fat and then it's meat.
0: He's wheezing. He's coughing. She still didn't get it.
3: Oh, God.
1: What about a moose?
3: Yeah, I don't know. I don't know anything about this show, okay. Dina, but you're really funny.
1: Okay.
3: You are a really funny gal.
0: Thank goodness she mentioned the moose. It sort of sobered everyone up at that moment. You think later they had to explain to her, okay, here's the... Maybe not. Meantime, in other beaver news, and oh, there is quite a bit, by the way. This seems crazy in terms of the propaganda I'm going to explain. Then again, you think about some of the things that we're told in this country, and you're like, really? You're trying to sell that to me? So check this out. Russian media reports have framed a surge of beavers migrating into the Kaliningrad area from neighboring Poland and Lithuania. So from Poland and Lithuania, these beavers are surging into the Kaliningrad area. And Russian media is calling this a hostile invasion from NATO territory. They're trying to describe this as a political movement. Imagine that. That something that is just natural or typical or just inexplicable, and one side uses it for political purposes. And yeah, so that's what they're trying to say, that these beavers, they're an invasion from NATO.
2: Nice beaver.
4: Thank you. I just had it stuffed.
2: Let me help you with that.
0: Now, no one's happy about these beavers there. And Kaliningrad is heavily militarized. It's Russian soldiers all over the place. And so there's a lot of time there's these sensational or adversarial stories about, oh, NATO's after us. And now it is that, yeah, these beavers are agents of NATO. And the scientists who are questioned in the area, outside of the Russian media reports, other media, sober media, they're saying, as they put it here in the story, wildlife does not recognize geopolitical borders. And Russian beavers routinely migrate outward into neighboring countries as well. So what's going on? Well, volunteers are trying to break up some of these beaver dams, and there's a big beaver battle, and gee, what are you going to do? But I don't know. I don't know if the Russian military is going to get ready to fight off this incoming horde of NATO beavers.

0: Why, yes, the fillers. Those stories we grab from around the world to tickle your funny bone. We turn first to Italy. Check this out. Man, it's bad luck. It's good luck, bad luck, and then some really good luck. So after winning €1 million, an Italian woman mistakenly tossed the lucky lottery ticket into a trash bin. Now, €1 million, that's about worth $1.6 million in U.S. funds, okay? So it's a big money. So this starts with a simple misunderstanding. The woman goes to redeem her ticket at a machine inside her local tobacco shop. And she didn't check the numbers herself. You know how you do it here? You scan it to see if you're a winner. She scans the ticket, and the machine indicates it's non-payable. Now, here's the thing. That can mean one of two things. Most typically, it means no winning, no winning. But what she didn't know, it also can mean that the winnings on the ticket are too substantial to be redeemed at a small shop. So she throws her ticket into the garbage at the tobacconist, right? Later on, though, a family member who also plays the lottery, she realizes, hey, those numbers seem familiar from this lady. Because she always plays birthdays and other numbers that are typical to the family. So this family member calls, hey, did you buy a ticket? And then the lady who threw the ticket away, she realized, oh my gosh, I made a mistake. They rush to the tobacco shop. They go through the garbage. But then they're told, hey, what are you doing? The old garbage already got taken away by our local carrier, got hauled away to wherever they take garbage. So she calls the local sanitation company. The company begins to trace the ticket's possible journey from the tobacco shop. They find this truck. We think it's in the truck. We're not sure. So this woman starts going through an entire garbage truck. I mean, those are big. The staff from the company joins in, volunteers their time, hours and hours and hours through the muck and the gunk. And finally, they find the ticket, which miraculously was still in one piece. No word if she tipped the garbage workers. I sure hope so. As they say, one person's trash is another person's treasure. In this case, it was both.
1: Fill her up! Fill her up! Fill her up!
0: Oh, man. This could have been disastrous. This is out of Florida, of course. There's always one out of Florida, right? Lakeland, Florida. A well-meaning citizen arrived at the police department there the other day. Just yesterday, 3 p.m. It's like, hey, I was helping cleaning out a family member's personal effects. I don't know if someone had passed away or they're just cleaning up aisles. But I found this box, and I think there's a live grenade inside it. And police are like, ah. They call the bomb squad. They cordoned off the neighborhood. And you think I'm going to say, turned out it was nothing. Oh, it was something. It was something. The Lakeland PD later said the device was found to be a live hand grenade, possibly from the Korean War era. Thank you to the Tampa Police Department bomb squad who removed the item without incident and ensured a safe disposal. The department also said, in hindsight, if you find a suspicious device like a live hand grenade, call police immediately rather than handle it yourself. So this person found this grenade in a house, got in their car, drove to the police department. It's live the whole time. If they had dropped it, if there had been a car wreck, kaboom. DIY is a good thing, but not with grenade disposal.
1: Fill her up! Fill her up! Fill her up!
0: And that's all the time we've got for the fillers today. Ken Zersky, one more check of traffic, please.
2: Yeah, it's looking good now. Route 6 through the work zone, I-470-42, Tazewell County. We're not seeing any problems eastbound 74 as you approach the Murray Baker Bridge. Keep in mind that northbound Route 6 ramp to and from War Memorial Drive is now closed until Saturday afternoon. A little busier than normal for a Tuesday night in downtown Peoria. 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
3: 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Monsignor Gray is going to join us and give us all the details of how that all goes and how we can attend and all those kind of things. 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
0: Thanks for being here today. This is the Phil Luciano show. Man, this story out of California. Hopefully you'll take it as inspirational. I guess you could also take it like, man, that guy's making me look lazy. Here's the deal. Nearly three decades after an injury cut his college football career short, a 47-year-old California pastor is putting the pads back on for an unlikely second shot at his on-field dream. Justin Buzzard, he's a husband and dad of three, recently made the San Jose City College Jaguars.
17: Because it's fun. I love football. Football's a great sport. It's fun to play, and I like having a different and new physical challenge going on, and thought it would be great to jump in and do this.
0: Now, fun's one thing, pain's another. And though Buzzard had been training for this new season, he admits practice has been tough.
17: It is not easy. Our practices are very hard, very rigorous. It's not easy at all. I'm bruised and banged up, but it's worth it.
0: Now, his teammates, and you know, some of them are almost 30 years younger, haven't given him a break at practice.
17: No one's going easy on me. And so no one's going easy at all. And I'm not going easy on them. That's the more important topic. Okay. I'm not going easy on these guys. I'm giving them everything I've got too.
0: So he's going all out. And so that might be why Buzzard has, in a way, become just one of the guys.
17: My teammates have been great. They have really embraced me. I was really wondering how are they going to handle the coaching staff and the team, a 47-year-old guy showing up. Are they going to receive me? Are they going to accept me? Will they try to go easy on me? Will they try to attack me? And they've been incredible.
0: So things going great on the field in the locker room, but how about at home? Because Buzzard must balance his on-field ambitions with his family life, and that includes a wife. They just celebrated their 23rd anniversary, who initially had reservations about his return to the gridiron.
17: She told me actually a couple weeks ago, she said, I want you to make the team, but I don't want you to play in any games.
0: Now think about that. Like if you're a high school, you have a high school kid and you're a mom, you kind of cringe when those hits happen. Think of a wife and the 47-year-old husband is getting pounded out there. Still, her outlook has since changed.
17: She told me 2 days ago that she put all my games on her calendar and she'll be there to watch me. So that means a lot. She's going to be there in the stands cheering me on.
0: And maybe praying. In fact, he's been praying because that pastor, well, he seeks direction from above.
17: I pray a lot that he would protect me from injury. I know what I'm doing is high risk. But I'm just going to pray. I've been praying big, specific prayers. God, protect me from injury. I want to go the distance. I want to make it through the whole season and help my team, San Jose City College, any way that I can.
0: And for anyone else wondering whether it's too late to pursue a longstanding dream, Buzzard offers a simple message.
17: Risk or rust. You're either risking or you're rusting as a man. Take risks. Don't rust.
0: There you go. Take risks. Like that. And like the fact his big thing, he wants to help the team. Very, very cool. Be back here tomorrow for more fun and frolics with the Phil Luciano Show. 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
19: Primary. primaries in three states. I'm Lisa Lucera, Fox News. Polls in Florida just closing, and party voters are picking nominees for statewide and congressional races.
20: Both Democrats and Republicans in Florida will pick party nominees today in races for governor, U.S. Senate, and for Congress in new congressional districts following redistricting intended to be advantageous to the GOP. Some races within both parties include candidates accused of anti-Semitism, and some races pit so-called establishment Democratic incumbents against Democratic socialist-backed challengers. Florida's primary is closed, meaning voters needed to register with a party in advance. Between mail-in and early voting, more than 2 million ballots have already been cast before today.
19: Fox's Evan Brown in Alaska. Incumbent Republican Senator Dan Sullivan, a Trump ally, faces another candidate also named Dan Sullivan. There are also contests in Wyoming. Opening statements today in the federal trial against Facebook parent company Meta, where several states are seeking billions of dollars in damages as they claim social media harms children. The company also faces charges in state courts. Meta says in a statement it believes it has a strong case. President Trump appearing to contradict special envoy and son-in-law Jared Kushner, who told Fox yesterday the U.S. and Iran are in discussions in an effort to end the conflict.
21: Announcing there are no talks or conversations going on or scheduled with the Islamic Republic of Iran. The naval blockade remains in full force and effect. The Hormuz Strait is open and operating. All water mines have been removed or detonated.
19: Fox's Peter Doocy at the White House. Iran says the Strait of Hormuz won't reopen until the U.S. meets its conditions, while President Trump claims the strait is open. A Florida man convicted of shooting his estranged wife to death and wounding her mother has been put to death. William Francis Sylvia died by lethal injection at Florida State Prison near Stark. 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
22: WNBD Radio Local News, I'm Caleb Kelch. A Pekin ethanol plant has been ordered to pay $200,000 to settle a state lawsuit over water contamination of the Illinois River. Illinois Attorney General Kwame Raoul announced a consent order against Pacific Ethanol Pekin, now known as Alto Pekin, for discharging wastewater exceeding legal limits into the Illinois River between 2012 and 2017. The company must pay $75,000 in civil penalties and fund a $125,000 restoration project at the Immokalee National Wildlife Refuge in Fulton County. 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Unfortunately, the demand never decreases. 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A California agricultural technology company is testing a new water retention product on Illinois crops. 25 News reports Green Evolution Technologies is trialing its IntelliGel hydrogel technology, a gel-like material that can absorb up to 3,000 times its weight, while slowly releasing water and nutrients to plants. The company has been working with Tremont-based Precision Planting on trials for 3 years and is targeting a full-scale launch in 2028. Farmers interested in learning more can attend an upcoming demonstration event tomorrow at the PTI Research Farm in Pontiac. 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
24: The 25 News First Alert Forecast. We're looking for some scattered showers out there here this evening. Not everybody will see rainfall, but the potential for some moderate to heavy rain is there. Same thing with a few rumbles of thunder. Same thing into tomorrow evening, but better chance here today. Temperatures decreasing over the next couple of days, but we do dry out into our Thursday and especially Thursday afternoon. I'm 25 News First Alert Meteorologist Austin Feig for WMBD Radio.
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7: Welcome back to the Ramsey Show in the Fairwinds Credit Union studio. George Camel, Ramsey personality, is my co-host today. Mary is in Las Vegas. Not working. Hold on. Let me try that again. All right. I'm going to try one more time, and then you guys are going to do something else. Uh-oh.
8: All right, let's see if we can get Mary. There she is.
7: Mary, are you there?
9: Hi. Yes, I am. Hello.
7: Good. I'm actually pushing the right button now. How can I help?
9: Okay, thanks for taking my call, Dave and George. Mm-hmm. Okay, so my question is, I'm contributing to my Roth PSP, and ever since I listened to your show, I started becoming more intentional about that. But I do have about $26,000 in my traditional PSP of, like, those contributions. Mm-hmm. And I'm wondering, is it worth converting that $26,000 to the Roth PSP and then paying the taxes now? And then additionally, I get a 5% match from the federal government, but that goes also into their traditional. So
7: right.
9: Should I convert that at the end of every year, or what should I do with this money in the traditional?
7: Yeah. Where are you in the baby steps?
9: I don't have debt. I have an emergency fund, and I'm investing 15%, and I don't have a mortgage. I don't have kids.
7: You don't have a house yet.
8: You're renting?
9: Correct. I rent.
7: Cool.
9: Correct.
7: What do you make?
9: I gross $100,500 and I net $97,500.
7: Good for you. Way to go. Awesome. You're doing so good. Congratulations.
9: Oh, thank
7: you. How old are you?
9: I'm 36.
7: Well done. Very well done.
9: Thank you.
7: So, yes, I would convert the $26,000, and yes, I would convert the match at the end of each year and pay the taxes. And you're going to have to do that out of additional savings, and that has the effect of putting actually more money than 15% into your retirement, but not much. It's okay. So you're probably going to have $4,000 or $5,000 in taxes on the $26,000, and whatever the match is, you're going to have, you know, a little bit on that. That's not – but I'm the same way. I actually own Ramsey Solutions, so I match myself, and I'm required to match it in traditional, and so I roll it to Roth at the end of each year and pay the taxes.
9: Oh, wow.
7: And
9: okay.
7: So I've done – yeah, so – yes, I would go ahead and do that. Now, I want you to recognize that $4,000 or $5,000 or whatever it is in taxes on the $26,000 is going to reduce your down payment savings, your down payment amount that you have saved towards a house, or it's going to slow down by $5,000 or $6,000. That I still would do it because it's a small amount and it gets your stuff all cleaned up and it gets it all in the Roth column.
9: Okay, cool. Okay.
7: Well, but I want you to recognize that's $5,000 that could have gone towards the house down payment fund.
9: Sure.
8: That's
9: the
8: trade-off.
9: I understand.
7: Yeah.
9: Okay.
7: And so if you had a mortgage, I would really tell you to put it towards the mortgage instead. But because it's a small amount, I'd be tempted to do it anyway. So if you were working 4, 5, 6, 7 at the same time here, instead you're just doing 4, don't have kids, don't have a mortgage. So that makes it a little easier to do it in your case. And the last thing is, what is your TSP invested in?
9: So I have it in the CS&I funds.
7: You have been listening to Ramsey.
9: Yes, a lot.
7: Very good.
8: I'm very impressed. You passed the test with flying colors.
7: Very cool.
9: Thank you.
7: Absolutely. So that's the thrift savings plan, ladies and gentlemen, that a federal employee has or the military has. And it's their version of a 401k. Some branches actually also have a 401k. And they have three or four different things you can put the money in. The F is a fixed, which sucks. The rate of return is horrible. The G is government bonds, horrible rate of return. The C is very close to an S&P 500 index fund. It's common stock is what it stands for. The S stands for small company, so that's like an aggressive growth stock mutual fund. The I stands for international. Those two have not kept up with the C, and so we have told people to put 80 or 90% into the C and split the difference left over between the S and the I, which is exactly what she does. They also have a really lame-o plan that you can put the money in, and it automatically moves around depending on your age, your risk tolerance,
8: which means
7: and
8: it's
7: going to
8: be way too conservative.
7: And it really sucks.
8: Give you terrible returns.
7: Really sucks.
8: But I'm looking at the 12-month returns here just for the CS&I fund, and they blow away G and F, of course.
7: Yeah, so what are they?
8: 16% over the last 12 months for the C fund, 14 to 15% for the S fund, and 35% for that I fund.
7: Whoa.
8: Because as we've seen, the volatility with the U.S. market.
7: International markets are doing well.
8: International has boosted up with all the U.S.
7: And the
8: volatility.
7: G is 4%. And the F is 6,
8: yeah.
7: Right? So just like I told you, they suck. You don't want your investing at 4 when inflation rate's 4. That, you know, you're just treading water. And if you got it in traditional, you got to pay taxes on it. So you've lost money after inflation. When your long-term investments are making 4, 5, or 6, you're not even treading water. So you've got to be doing better than 6 on your long-term stuff to beat inflation and taxes.
8: But the general parameter is don't do any conversions until you're in baby step 7, because that money is better off used to knock down the mortgage versus
7: yeah. If she had $260,000 in traditional, I'd tell her to just wait.
8: Yeah, and do it in chunks later on.
7: Save up and buy your house, get your house paid off, and when your house is paid off, like you said, at baby step 7, then I would work on converting that 260.
8: But normally, if you're investing in the traditional side, we tell you, hey, just pause that, and for the new contributions, go on the Roth side.
7: And that's what she's doing. Mary has been listening, George.
8: She's so impressed.
7: She's doing the Ramsey plan, I mean, dialed in.
8: If she ever wants a non-government job, apply here, Mary. We could use you. government, but we get the job done.
7: We do not have a TSP. By the way, if you've got a TSP, it's not horrible to do 100% C and forget it. That's like investing in an S&P and forgetting it. For those of you that are bogleheads that like passive investing in the S&P index and all that crap, the equivalent would be just buy C inside the TSP, and it's going to give you a great rate of return.
8: I mean, you're missing out on the small cap and mid cap,
7: yeah, which is like 16.
8: Yeah.
7: And the other one, the C was what?
8: C was 16, S was the 14-15. So
7: the I was 30.
8: They're fairly close. Yeah, that I fund, that's the last 12 months, so it's not a great picture.
7: I don't know, it just spiked up. But yeah. But honestly, the C has outperformed everything else long term.
8: If you looked at like a 10-20-30-year return, you would see that.
7: Yeah. And so you're in good shape. She's done everything so smart.
8: Buy the book. A lot of smart people on today's show. I'm very inspired.
7: So nice. Yeah, hold on.
8: The kids are going to be all right, Dave.
7: So, George, recap, match beats Roth beats traditional.
8: Yes, that's the investing strategy that we recommend, because the match from your employer is going to give you an instant return on your money.
7: 100%.
8: So we have a match here at Ramsey. I put $100 in. Dave's giving me another $100. That's incredible. So we start there.
7: I got to chill.
8: Then we thanks, Dave. Appreciate that. Then we go to Roth, which means you're using after-tax dollars. You're not going to get the deduction, but that money now is going to grow tax-free, and the government's not going to get their grubby hands on it ever again. That's incredible. And then we move to traditional. If we've run out of Roth options in that 15% threshold, we can go back to traditional.
7: If your company offers a 401k Roth, and you have personal Roths, and you do backdoor Roths if you've got higher income, the only way you would run out of Roth and have to go to some kind of traditional is if your company didn't offer Roth.
8: Yep.
7: That'd be the only thing, the only way.
8: And there's even, like, we have mega backdoor 401k.
7: Yeah, and you can do all of that Roth. Do it all Roth.
8: Pretty incredible.
7: If the company offers Roth. So you got all kinds of ways you can do this stuff.

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0: Well, if you feel like a rat in a wheel and you're sick and tired of run, getting nowhere, the only way you get out of something like that is you have to plan your way out. You get above the problem and lay out a game plan. In the money world, that's called a budget. A budget is you telling your money what to do instead of wondering where it went. When you're spinning your wheels, it's not because you're doing it on purpose. It's because you're not doing it on purpose. 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And if you want to follow the Ramsey plan, the details, the baby steps, the right things, like Mary calling a little while ago and she had everything nailed down exactly, we can show you exactly what 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Don't be normal. Normal sucks. Sam is in New York. Hi, Sam. How are you?
1: Hello. I'm doing well. How are you?
0: Better than I deserve. What's up?
1: So I was wondering, so I guess I'll start with, I'm 26. I have two roommates right now, and I've been living with roommates for the past 3 years now. I'm hoping to get my next place by myself without any roommates, but the cost of that is significantly more than to continue living with people.
0: Sure.
1: And so I guess my question is, how do I know how much I should be saving? Because I've been watching so many of your videos about, and especially George's out on the street. And if you start investing now, how much you'll have when you retire. So I guess how much should I feel comfortable to spend now versus throwing even more into saving and investing in retirement?
0: Good for you. Good question. Well, keep in mind that George, when he's on the street, generally is making fun of people.
2: Yeah. I do the Jim Halpert look to the camera, like, you guys seeing this? I actually just did one on the cost of living in New York while we were over there. I said, what's your rent payment for New York, you know, residents? And so that was really interesting to find out how much people are paying. How much are you paying in rent currently between, you know, you're one of three roommates?
1: I am. So right now I'm paying $1,300 a month.
2: Woo!
0: So $3,900 is the rent?
2: Is it split evenly?
1: It's $3,800. I took a slightly larger room for an extra $100.
2: She has an extra 4 square feet, so she pays a little bit more. So you want to have your own place.
1: Yes.
2: That's the goal. What would that cost? A reasonable place. Not a swanky, you know, penthouse, but what's the place you're looking at?
1: I think, like, reasonably the least I could get something for is around $2,600, $2,700.
2: Okay.
1: Something like that. It's about double. Yeah.
2: What's your after-tax monthly income?

0: I take a lot out right off the top between ESPP and do Roth 401k.
1: So without the investing, if you just said, hey, here's the state and federal taxes, here's what I'm really making.
0: Sure. I would say probably I'm taking home about $120,000 a year.
1: Okay, so let's call it 10 grand a month.
2: Yeah.
1: So that's about 27%.
2: Like that. Yeah. So a rule of thumb we use is when you're buying a home, don't let your payment be more than a fourth of your take-home pay, not counting 401k and ESPP, okay? So that's about where you would be with this rental number, and that shouldn't choke you to death. But keep in mind, when you're renting, 100% of the time, it's patience while you wait to buy. And so we're buying patience. We're not buying a house. We're buying somebody else's house for them, but we're not buying a house. And so you're buying time. You're buying patience. You don't want that to be your long-term goal. With that in mind, I'm trying to save towards a purchase someday. How old are you?
0: I am 26. And
2: you don't want to be 36 and still sitting there paying rent.
0: I definitely don't want to. And my partner, I've been with him for almost 6 years now. So I'm hoping that I get to be a part of a dual income rather soon. And so we can combine, but I don't really want to.
2: We're going to have to work on his how aggressive he is. 6 years?
0: Yeah.
2: Yeah, Painter, get off the ladder, dude.
1: What are you guys waiting for?
0: I could not tell you. I'm not waiting on anything.
1: Oh, boy. Mm-hmm. Okay, that's a discussion
0: until,
1: for another day.
0: Anything more.
1: But to Dave's point, what you're dealing with here is opportunity cost. What you're giving up by getting your own place is about $16,800 a year.
2: That you could have been saving towards
1: your down payment.
2: Yeah, yeah.
1: So if you're okay with that and slowing that goal down because you want your own place, that's fine. As far as the parameter goes, you're pretty much right there.
2: If your life goal, the way you see your life unfolding, to getting a home is to having a dual income, and that's not an unreasonable goal. We should put a timeline on that.
0: Yeah.
2: In other words, he needs to put a ring on it.
0: I would love that.
2: Yeah. And that's old grandpa talking, okay? But you know, if you find one like Sam, don't let her get away. Hello. And so because it sounds like this, okay? If I think this is 5 years, and for quality of life, I'm willing to give up $16,000 or $18,000 a year to live by myself, and that's all you're buying, because you're not buying a house, and you're taking that out of your down payment fund. But if we're doing that for 2 years, and then we're going to be married, that's one thing. Or we're going to put $40,000 or $25,000 away, $30,000 away, and stay with the roommates so that when we do get married, we've got more money to put down and buy a house faster.
0: Yeah.
2: So if I was in your shoes, okay, I'm not telling you what to do exactly, but if I were in your shoes and I knew I was going to be married within 18 months to 2 years, which is very reasonable if you've been together 6 years, but if I knew that was going to happen, then I would stay with the roommates because I'd be planning towards my married self rather than my today self. But if I don't know, and I may have to kick Bubba off the ladder because he's not going to come to the table, we don't know what's going to happen there. If I don't know and I want to have this quality of life, I might go over and do the thing for $2,700 and kick the can down the road a little bit on buying.
0: I guess the other question similar to that is I've got it between – I wouldn't touch anything in retirement, but like just in brokerage and other things, I've got, I think my net worth right now is around $370,000.
2: Way to go.
0: And save things because I can't count on them clearly, at least right now. But would it be worth it to even consider just buying a place for $200,000 and depleting some of what I have invested?
1: You're saying you could buy an apartment or condo for $200,000?
2: No,
1: right
2: now? It'd be $200,000 down.
0: Maybe not in New York, maybe somewhere outside. But
2: not going to be in New York for $200,000.
0: Yeah.
2: Not in Manhattan.
1: Again, if you can do that with the parameters and go, all right, it's going to be about a quarter of my after-tax monthly income after the down payment, you could consider it. But I would still wait to see what the future
2: and
1: holds.
2: I'm not going to wait. I'm going to present this in a conversation. hey, if you're not going to come to the table, I'm going to go buy a house.
0: Yeah.
2: Because I'm going to make a plan for my life to be whole without you, because it appears you're not going to be around. You're either here or you're not, and this sort of thing ain't working. I mean, you're not going to be as blunt or crazy as I am, because I'm already married. But you see what I'm saying? It's like, if you're going to come to the table, we'll wait and buy a house together. But if you're not, I think I'm going to go buy a house, because I'm going to start planning my life and make it whole as if you're not here, because I don't know if you're going to be here or not. And you could phrase that however you want to phrase it. But that's really, I would tell him what's up instead of going, hey, I'm going to go buy a house for us. No. No us here, buddy.
1: Yeah, I don't need him being like, well, I'm going to move in. That sounds fun.
2: Me. Yeah. No, me. Buying a house for me. That's what we're doing. You have done so well, Sam. And let me tell you, the better you have your financial foundation laid like this, the more confident you are making relationship decisions that are good long-term decisions. You don't feel trapped. That's a really good, smart place to be, young lady. I'm proud of you.

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1: 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Monsignor Gray is going to join us and give us all the details of how that all goes and how we can attend and all those kind of things. 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
2: All right.
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4: Fox News, I'm Tom Graham. The person arrested last year for trying to assassinate Treasury Secretary Scott Bessent has been sentenced to more than 6 years in prison.
5: Ryan Michael English, also known as Riley English, is very concerned about trans rights. The judge says there's also an issue here with physical and mental health issues being exacerbated by drug use.
4: Fox's Peter Ducey, 29 states led by California are suing Meta, saying the social media giant deliberately created features to get young people hooked on sites like Facebook and Instagram.
6: The states claim Meta harvested children's personal data without proper parental consent in violation of federal law. In addition to billions in financial damages, the states are asking the judge to impose more restrictions on how the platforms operate for minors.
4: Fox's Claudia Cowan in Oakland, California. 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
7: WMBD Radio Local News, I'm Caleb Kelch. A Pekin ethanol plant has been ordered to pay $200,000 to settle a state lawsuit over water contamination of the Illinois River. Illinois Attorney General Kwame Raoul announced a consent order against Pacific Ethanol Pekin, now known as Alto Pekin, for discharging wastewater exceeding legal limits into the Illinois River between 2012 and 2017. The company must pay $75,000 in civil penalties and fund a $125,000 restoration project at the Immokalee National Wildlife Refuge in Fulton County. A California agricultural technology company is testing a new water retention product on Illinois crops. 25 News reports Green Evolution Technologies is trialing its IntelliGel hydrogel technology, a gel-like material that can absorb up to 3,000 times its weight while slowly releasing water and nutrients to plants. The company has been working with Tremont-based Precision Planting on trials for 3 years and is targeting a full-scale launch in 2028. Governor Pritzker highlighted national rankings while recognizing Illinois as one of the nation's leaders in education, as well as the state's continued efforts to invest in and make access to education more affordable. Among the highlights, Illinois' high school graduation rate has reached a record 89%, along with record high rates for both Black and Latino students. Nearly half of all in-state college students at public universities pay nothing, while over half of college students pay 25% or less for tuition and fees. More news in 30 minutes. Or as it breaks, and always at WMBDRadio.com.
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9: The 25 News First Alert Forecast. We're looking for some scattered showers out there here this evening. Not everybody will see rainfall, but the potential for some moderate to heavy rain is there. Same thing with a few rumbles of thunder. Same thing into tomorrow evening, but better chance here today. Temperatures decreasing over the next couple of days, but we do dry out into our Thursday and especially Thursday afternoon. I'm 25 News First Alert Meteorologist Austin Feig for WMBD Radio.
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0: 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Hey, guys, how are you?
14: Hey, Dave. Great.
0: Welcome. Where do y'all live?
14: Baltimore, Maryland.
0: Fine, fine. Well, welcome to Nashville. And how much debt have you two paid off?
15: $282,000.
0: Way to go. And how long did that take?
15: About 7 years.
0: All right. And your range of income during that time?
14: 151 to 210.
0: Good. What do you guys do for a living?
14: So I'm an application systems analyst technical lead for an investment advisory firm.
0: Okay.
15: And I work for a ministry that helps people living through addiction.
0: Oh, good for you. Wow. Good jobs. Well done. Very cool. All right, and your shirt says mortgage-free, so I'm guessing you paid off house and everything.
14: House and everything.
0: Way to go! Looking at weird people. And you guys aren't that old. How old are y'all?
14: I'm 39.
15: And I'm 47.
0: Excellent. And what's this house worth?
14: $480.
0: Way to go. And how much in your nest egg and your retirement and so forth?
14: So in IRA and 401ks, we have $430. And mm-hmm. In addition to that, we have another $230 in the emergency fund. Sinking funds, HSA, 529, company stock, and now that the house is paid off, ETFs in a brokerage account.
0: Wow. So you're running what, $1.5 million net worth?
14: 1.1.
0: 1.1. Okay, all right. Well, very good. Way to go. Baby steps millionaires.
14: Yep.
0: Look at you. In 7 years. That's amazing. Well done. I'm so proud of y'all. Congratulations.
14: Thanks.
0: How's it feel to not even have a freaking house payment?
14: Awesome.
0: Free. Free, yeah, that's exactly how it feels.
16: Was the whole thing the mortgage?
14: No.
16: What else was in there?
15: I came into our marriage with $12,000 in IRS debt. I had $1,000 in debt to Maryland and a $1,000 dental bill that was around so long it was like a pet.
0: Wow. And then you met Laura, who analyzes everything very carefully, I can already tell.
14: Yes.
0: And she said, we're not doing this. Am I right?
14: Yeah. So
15: absolutely.
16: So you guys have been married 7 years?
14: Yep.
15: Yes.
16: This is tracking now. So you get back from the honeymoon and she says, all right, down to business.
0: No, before there was a honeymoon, she already said there's down to business.
16: So here's the prerequisites.
14: We paid off the IRS and the dental and the Maryland state the day we got back from the honeymoon.
0: Yes.
14: And that set us back to baby step three for a couple of weeks. And then we had to very quickly adjust because
15: my our older son, my son Jacob, he was in he went to college right after we got married, and we were cash flowing a lot of his college.
0: Yeah, yeah. So you did that in addition to all this.
14: Yep.
0: Wow. Well, way to go, guys. Well, very cool though. Very good. I mean, all the goals are hit, and you knocked it out, and then you start on the mortgage.
14: Yep.
15: That's it.
0: And 7 years later, you're millionaires.
14: Yep.
0: Wow. So when you're in your 30s and you had IRS debt, or you're in your mid-30s, yeah, and you had your IRS debt and all that, do you ever think you'd be a millionaire by now?
15: I never thought of it, no. I didn't think that it was possible at that point in time. And one of the big things that held us back, held me back, was debt. We learned a lot through Financial Peace University. I just got real gazelle intense about it.
14: Yeah. So originally I took FPU in the fall of 2013. Somebody at my church paid for 11 scholarships, and
0: wow,
14: I have no idea who paid for it, and
0: wow,
14: completely changed my life, because Liam at that point was only 6 years old and I was a single mom making 55, and I paid off $75,000 in 3 years. And then 3 months later, I met Benjamin, and I told him that I was 3 months into an 18-month plan where I was going to save up $60,000 and buy a house an hour away. And yeah, and that didn't scare him. And then, and then,
0: no, it impressed him.
14: Yeah.
15: I said, you can't stop a train once it's on the tracks.
0: That's it. I heard the locomotive going. Like, yeah, here we go.
14: Yep. And so 5 months after we met, he asked me out, and I had a 48-item RFP. And he met almost all of the requirements in my RFP, except number 12 was he needed to
0: wait
14: be a
0: minute,
14: date.
0: Wait a minute. I know what it is, but tell the public what you gave your date.
14: A request for a partner.
0: okay. All right.
16: And there was 48 items he had to check.
14: Yes.
16: And he checked every single one except for one?
14: Except for two. So one, when he asked me out, he said, I know we have to make compromises because you prefer the mountains and I prefer the beach. And I said, where are we going to live? Are we going to live at the Strait of Gibraltar? I don't want to live at the Strait of Gibraltar. What about Ireland? Ireland, it rains too much in Ireland. I don't want to live in Ireland. And he said, I was thinking that we would live in the mountains and we would have a mural of the beach. And so the second item that he didn't check off yet was Dave Ramsey follower on same pace financially. So I agreed to go out with him under the condition that he complete FPU before he proposed.
0: Wow.
16: That is wild.
0: All for one date.
16: And this didn't scare
0: RFP
16: you at all.
0: For those of us in the business world, is request for proposal.
14: Yeah.
0: In this case, it's request for partnership.
14: Yes.
0: Oh, my gosh. Wow.
16: That's impressive. I'm just surprised he checked off 46 of them first day.
0: I mean, you picked well. I mean, the chances of that happening alone are pretty low. This is amazing.
16: Wow.
0: Very cool. The cool thing, though, Benjamin, too, like you said, you got gazelle intense, and it wasn't just because of that, because of her demands. I'm guessing it. What you do for a living, you observe people who change behaviors permanently, and they usually do so fairly radically.
15: It has to be radical for it to even
0: yes,
15: be
0: for it
15: effective.
0: To stick.
15: Yes.
0: Yeah,
15: yes.
0: It's all or nothing. And so you applied that, I'm guessing, whether you consciously or unconsciously, applied that knowledge to this subject.
15: Absolutely.
0: Yeah,
15: absolutely. It was it was learning how the debt percentages work against you when you owe money,
0: mm-hmm,
15: and work for you when you invest the money.
0: Mm-hmm.
15: It made a night and day difference in how to see that.
0: Yeah, and so then it wasn't like, oh, I'm having to do this to get this girl. It's more like, this works, and I'm freaking doing it all in.
14: Yeah.
15: She's just incredible, whether
0: yeah,
15: it's...
0: Either way.
15: Yeah.
0: Either way. Yeah,
15: yeah,
0: I got you. Well done, y'all. That's very cool. Very cool. What was the church you went to Financial Peace in?
14: Lighthouse in Glen Burnie.
0: Okay. Very nice. Very nice. Well, thank you guys so much. We're so proud of you. What do you tell people? You've both been through Financial Peace. You've been married 7 years, and you went from in debt and to paying off mortgage and everything, and now a net worth of over $1 million in 7 years. What do you tell people the secret is?
14: So I tell them three things. One is... the budget is foundational. If you don't get the budget, nothing else is going to work. Two, marriage is a partnership, not a roommate agreement. Make sure you're on the same page financially. And three, we started coordinating FPU in the fall of 2021, and I would tell my class to set three types of goals. You set realistic goals, ridiculous goals, and mathematically impossible goals. And you tell people what your mathematically impossible goals. So I was telling my class that my mathematically impossible goal was I was going to pay off my house before I turned 40. And I have achieved every one of my mathematically impossible goals. When it was just me, I would barely make it. We actually did it 8 months early.
0: Mm.
16: Wow.
0: That's amazing. Well, yeah, you need, we call them God wow goals. If God shows up, we can do this, but otherwise we can't do it by ourselves. The math says we can't. Mathematically impossible goals. And then that's great. And that your class is, man, can you imagine being in her class?
16: I feel like Financial everyone should University. Go through her class. We need to put this at scale.
0: Yeah, this is great. Yeah, coordinators, when they, financial peace coordinators, when they're like this, the people that go through their class, their lives are all changed. They don't have a choice. They don't have a choice. You can't be in the class. You got to do an RFP, you know.
16: Let's get to it.
0: So you guys are amazing. All right, and you brought Liam with you. Does he want to come up for the debt-free scream?
14: Yep.
0: All right, how old is Liam?
14: He's 19. He's been in this, following this journey since he was 6.
0: I love it. Count it down. Let's hear a debt-free scream.
15: 3, 2, 1.
2: We're debt-free!
0: Yeah! House and everything, baby! Woohoo! 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
0: Our scripture of the day, 1 Peter 1:6, so be truly glad. There is wonderful joy ahead, even though you have to endure many trials for a little while. Winston Churchill said, the pessimist sees difficulty in every opportunity. The optimist sees opportunity in every difficulty. Braden is with us. Braden's in Atlanta. Hi, Braden. How are you?
1: Good. How are you? Thank you for calling. Thank you for taking the call.
0: Sure. What's up?
1: I have a question. Me and my fiance are looking to get married and move out. And our options right now are either move out into an apartment, or my parents gave me the option of paying to finish the basement and then living down there for a couple of years while we saved up to put a down payment on a house. And I just want to know what the smart move would be there. I currently have an income. She does not. And we are both in college still.
0: Mm. When will you both graduate?
1: Next year.
0: Like May of 27?
1: Should be, yes, sir.
0: Okay. And what will her degree be in?
1: She will work in physical therapy.
0: Okay. Is she finishing her master's in PT or undergrad?
1: It will be more like a associate's degree to work in physical therapy assistant.
0: Oh, okay. So she's not going to be a PT. Okay. All right.
1: PTA, sorry.
0: That's okay. And what will your degree be in?
1: I will be graduating with an accounting degree.
0: Okay. All right. And sitting for and passing the CPA, I assume. Your master's in accounting?
1: No, I will be going a different route. I will be going into, like, corporate finance route.
0: Okay. All right. Cool. No problem. Good, good, good. All right. And when are you getting married?
1: September of 27.
0: After graduation?
1: Yes, sir.
16: It's about a year from now.
0: Okay.
1: Right. Yes, sir. We want to graduate and move in together at the same time.
0: Good, good. So it doesn't matter until then?
1: Yes, sir.
0: Okay. All right. Do you have student loan debt or other debts?
1: I do not. She does. It's about $10,000.
0: Okay. All right. So you probably can save up enough to pay off the student loan debt when you come home from the honeymoon in September of 27, correct?
1: I plan on having that paid off by the end of this year.
0: Oh, don't pay off her debt until you're married to her.
1: Okay, that's not a smart idea.
0: No, it's not a smart idea.
1: Okay.
0: You don't pay people's debt that you're not married to. But I would have the money saved up to do that, and on return from the honeymoon, I'd write a check and pay it off. Yes, I would do that. I'd be ready to do
1: it. Okay, yes, sir.
0: She's not taking out any more student loan debt, right?
1: No, sir.
0: Okay.
1: It will stay at about $10,000.
0: Okay. Okay, the way we answer questions on the show and the way I've talked to George and all the others to do the same thing is, what would I do if I were in your shoes? Okay?
1: Okay.
0: Your parents' offer is a kind offer, but there is a huge advantage to a young couple to be separated and have their own entity, their own physical entity, in terms of the first year of marriage, relationally plugging in with each other, not having the in-laws above your head.
1: Yes,
0: so
1: I agree.
0: The relational advantage of that is very, very real. And it actually, the weird thing is, it'll actually parlay over into your finances. In other words, okay, the more adult the two of you are, because you're a separate entity and not plugged still into mommy and daddy in any way, the better your first few raises are going to be, your first few job decisions are going to be, and all that kind of thing. It all kind of goes with the same territory. And there's, we've seen those data points for years doing what we do. So for the sake of your marriage, and even indirectly the byproduct of your finances, I would just rent the cheapest one-bedroom I could.
1: Okay. I guess to add to that is, if we lived with them, our, other costs like utilities and groceries, I most likely wouldn't have to pay car insurance. So there would be quite a few other costs that would not be there if we did live with them.
0: I think it's a net positive still.
16: But you guys will be grown adults, probably making $150,000 household income starting out with no debt. So you're going to be able to afford rent and save up for a down payment with no issue.
0: So when my daughters were 4 to 7 years old, they had in the playroom two pretend dresses that they wore all the time. One of them was a wedding dress and one of them was a princess dress. When your fiance was wearing her pretend wedding dress at 7 years old, she was not visualizing living in your mother's basement.
1: That makes sense.
16: And walking upstairs to breakfast to see your mother-in-law. As much as you might love each other, you'll love each other more if you live in different spaces.
0: It's a kind offer, but the unintended consequences offset the advantages as far as I'm concerned. And I wouldn't do it. And so I have to tell you what I would do. George, you're...
16: I'm in the same boat. I mean, I moved out when I was 20.
0: Yeah.
16: And so I wasn't like a living-at-home kind of guy. And there's times where we'd say, okay, it makes sense to live at home for this season until this thing, but I don't like the idea of just, well, cheaper and we can save money to save up the down payment. You guys are going to be in great shape starting off. Six-figure household income.
0: For those of you out there that are in these situations, this would not be hard relationally at all for Braden because he just steps right back into the family script that he's been in his whole life. It's going to be 10x harder for the one that's not their parents. Not because the parents are mean or not because they're not loving or anything like that. It's just awkward as crud. You know, it's just weird. And so, I mean, even like when we first got married and we went back to Sharon's parents for Christmas and we stayed in her old bedroom, that's just weird.
16: It is just strange.
0: You know, that's just, this is the bed you were in high school. It's like, ugh. You know, and I can do that for about 3 nights, and after that, I'm going home.
16: Yeah.
0: You know, and so.
16: And I resort to, like, my childhood self. When mom starts folding my laundry, she's bringing me meals, and I go, it's hard to feel like
0: And when your
16: adult.
0: Mom brings a meal, it's a good thing.
16: You
0: I'm
16: can't
0: talking,
16: pass
0: the baklava
16: that down.
0: Is unbelievable.
16: May Camel's cooking. You better be ready.
0: You better be saddling up. Jordan is in Albany. Hey, Jordan, what's up?
4: Hi, Dave. How are you?
0: Better than I deserve. How can I help?
4: Good. Thank you so much for taking my call. So,
0: sure.
4: I bought a car about a month ago, and I am wondering if I should sell it because I'm having a bunch of regret about it. It's a newer car, and I just
0: you think
4: like
0: it's
4: I'm
0: gonna you think
4: on...
0: it's gonna be more of a curse than a blessing?
4: Yes.
0: Because of
4: yes,
0: the how much did you pay for it?
4: $25,000.
0: And what are your payments?
4: About $365 a month.
0: Okay.
16: What's owed on the loan?
0: $25,000. Oh, no, you paid $25,000. What's the loan amount?
4: No, so I put down $2,500,
0: mm-hmm.
4: and then it was $25,000 in total. Does that make sense?
0: Yeah, so $22,500 is what's owed today.
4: Yes.
0: Okay. And what is your household income?
4: So I'm single. I live with my parents. So I bring in about $2,600 a month.
0: Mm-hmm.
4: I just picked up some tutoring, and I've been doing that this summer, so that's upped my income about $1,000, so $3,600, and I'm planning on doing that throughout this school year as well.
0: Good for you. It is too expensive a car for your situation.
4: Mm-hmm.
0: We tell folks not to buy a car that's more than half their annual income, and you did.
4: Yeah.
0: And I would sell it.
4: Yeah.
0: It's gonna. Yeah. You know, I would buy something about $12,000 in your situation.
4: Okay. Okay. Yeah. I have a bunch of student loan debt, and I thank you for all your advice and stuff. I've been putting a lot of money towards those as well.
0: Way to go.
4: But it's a hefty amount. And
0: yeah. And now you've just added another chunk to it. You know, you had this, put another $22,000 on top of that before you get out of debt. So no, I even take back my $12,000. I would go cheaper than that. I'd buy something super cheap. Get to work, clean up the student loan debt, and then and only then move up in car.
16: One day you'll have a $22,000 car.
0: But not today. I wouldn't. I'm with you, Jordan. I think your brain is telling you the right thing. That puts this hour of the Ramsey Show in the books. We'll be back with you before you know it. In the meantime, remember, there's ultimately only one way to financial peace, and that's to walk daily with the Prince of Peace, Christ Jesus.

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5: This is a Fox News alert. Results rolling in. I'm Lee Silasera. Florida's polls have been closed for about an hour. In the governor's race, Republican Byron Donalds is facing a crowded field as he hopes to become the state's first black governor. Two Democrats are battling for the nomination. For the nomination in a Senate special election to complete Marco Rubio's term, Ashley Moody was appointed to the seat seeking the Republican nomination. Democratic Congresswoman Debbie Wasserman Schultz has fended off several primary challengers in a newly redrawn district and will advance to the general election. Meanwhile, a new Fox News survey suggests Democrats are losing minority voters.
6: President Trump enjoyed increasing support among minority voters for a Republican. He won more than 40% of Hispanic voters and 15% of black voters, which was a 7-point improvement for him. The latest Fox News power rankings show Democrats losing support among African Americans. According to a survey by Marquette University, only 60% of black voters say they'd support a Democrat running in their district. That's down from 83% in 2024 and down from 90% in 2020.
5: Fox's Evan Brown. President Trump saying there are no talks going on between the U.S. and Iran.
7: That is very different than this from the envoy Jared Kushner.
8: The conversations between the U.S. government and different areas of the Iranian government at all areas is probably more robust than it's maybe ever been.
7: From Monday to Tuesday, we've gone from the most robust talks that there have ever been to all the talks are off until further notice.
5: Fox says Peter Doocy at the White House. The president also saying the Strait of Hormuz is open, while Iran says the Strait of Hormuz won't reopen until the U.S. meets its conditions. And officials tell the Associated Press the president threatened to bomb Oman because it's close to a deal to manage ship traffic through the strait. America's listening to Fox News.
9: 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A Pekin ethanol plant has been ordered to pay $200,000 to settle a state lawsuit over water contamination of the Illinois River. Illinois Attorney General Kwame Raoul announced a consent order against Pacific Ethanol Pekin, now known as Alto Pekin,